0: York Governor Kathy Hochul posted her gratitude on X for the arrest and said at this time there is no other immediate threat in Albany.
1: Fox's Grinnell Scott. Both sides in court today as the attorneys for Carmelo Anthony, the black teen convicted of stabbing a white teen to death at a track meet last year, asked for a new trial. The prosecutor telling the court he and the defense agreed to hold back character evidence during the trial to avoid inflaming the case already boiling over with racial tensions. Federal agents have taken devices belonging to former California Congressman Eric Swalwell in connection with a sexual misconduct investigation against him.
2: A federal search warrant inventory shows investigators seized Eric Swalwell's iPhone and MacBook at 8:25 Saturday night. Sources tell Fox that search happened at the San Francisco airport. And then on Sunday, the FBI seized electronics from Swalwell's home in Washington, D.C. Swalwell was cooperative during the airport encounter on Saturday and was not detained or arrested.
1: Fox is Matt Finn. Swalwell resigned from Congress in April. He has denied allegations of sexual assault and misconduct. State lawmaker Aisha Wahab has won a special election to serve the rest of Swalwell's term, which ends in January. America's listening to Fox News.
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1: Pause in construction on a section of border wall that runs through a national park in Texas.
5: A federal restraining order is halting plans to build more border wall through Big Bend National Park in Texas. Protesters say construction will disrupt delicate ecology and that protective laws were improperly waived.
6: It's not about walls. It's more about the roads, the destruction of the canyon. You just can't fix a blown-up canyon.
5: Randy Bradford is a former park ranger. Crystal Albright lives nearby.
7: Our sheriffs and our Border Patrol work really well together. When 31 laws were waived and contractors came in with no bid contracts, that was our big concern.
5: A hearing is set for next week in San Antonio. Eben Brown, Fox News.
1: A former NFL player says he's now broke after being scammed out of his life savings.
8: Tay Crowder claims he lost at least $500,000 in an alleged investment fraud scheme involving e-commerce stores. Crowder, who played in the NFL for the New York Giants, says he invested with Motion Venture Operation, run by a 23-year-old New Jersey resident named Muhammad Koulibaly. Crowder says he thought the investment was legitimate after seeing other NFL players and recognizable names were also involved. Koulibaly was found dead in a swimming pool in New Jersey on July 31st. No charges have been filed in connection with the allegations, but the Securities and Exchange Commission is investigating the claims by Crowder and other investors. Frank Lanza, Fox News.
1: Soccer fan groups, including Football Supporters Europe and Football Supporters North America, have launched a petition calling for Gianni Infantino, the head of FIFA, soccer's governing body, to resign after he tried to sell future World Cup profits to private investors. The petition also calls for FIFA to be rebuilt so that it can never happen again. Infantino's plan was scrapped after a global backlash. I'm Lisa Lucera. This is Fox News.
9: Mixed skies this evening with rain and thunder likely, especially late. Highs today near 80 degrees, the southwest wind of 10 miles per hour. Tonight mostly cloudy with showers or isolated thunderstorm, turning partly cloudy towards Friday morning. Low down to 62 with south winds of 5 to 10. For Friday, partly to mostly cloudy with some spotty showers possible, mainly east of Wausau. High near 79 with a southwest wind 5 to 10, shifting northwesterly of 10 to 15. Friday night, scattered clouds, low 57. Saturday, partly to mostly sunny, a bit breezy, some isolated showers possible in the afternoon east of Marathon County. High temperature Saturday, about 77. Sunday, mostly sunny, quiet, and pleasant to end the work week, high 76. Monday, intervals of clouds and sunshine, high 78. I'm 9 Storm Track meteorologist Jackson Garlock on AM 550, FM 99.9 WSAU.
10: He's here. Now, broadcasting from the underground command post, deep in the bowels of a hidden bunker, somewhere under the brick and steel of a nondescript building, we've once again made contact with our leader, Mark Levin.
11: Hello, America. Mark Levin here. Our number, 877-381-3811, 877-381-3811. There's a very good piece, as there always is, when it's Mark Thiessen column. Could Iran try a midterms October surprise, he writes in the Washington Post. Now, what's interesting about the Washington Post opinion page is it's changed a lot and for the better. That's not to say there aren't still some things going on there, but for that newspaper, when I was working in the Reagan administration, it's night and day. I'm talking about, again, the opinion section. Tehran still has the firepower and the motive to strike before the November vote. So what Thiessen's doing here in his piece, and I want to encourage you to check it out, again, the Washington Post. Yes, the Washington Post. If you don't get it, you don't get it. Democracy dies in darkness. Oh, they got all the headlines. But anyway, it's something to be on alert for. It's something for the president and his advisors in the administration generally, Secretary of War and the Secretary of State, CIA director, to be on the alert for, because they would like nothing more than the Democrats to win. So let me be very specific and very clear about this. Effectively, the Democrats and the Iranian regime are on the same side. The Democrats and the Iranian regime are on the same side here. And that's a problem, but nonetheless. And so, by the way, the woke right neo-fascists. No, we're not. We're really not. No, you are. We're in the middle of a war, and this is how you conduct yourselves? Yeah, no, you are. I wanted to hit a Democrat state representative in Michigan, Karen Whitsett, W-H-I-T-S-E-T-T, at an event in favor and support of the Republican Mike Rogers running for the Senate today. Cut 8. Go.
12: I do not think people really realize what is on the line. You will lose your health insurance if the other candidate gets in office. There's no ifs, ands, or buts about it. That is what Medicare for All means. So if you enjoy going to ER now and sitting for 6 hours, get ready to enjoy that a whole lot longer, because you may be sitting there for 6 weeks. That means you will be in a clinic, in a hospital, wherever they say that you go. Once again, you say you don't want government in your business. Well, the government will be controlling your health care. They will control your doctors. They will control your medication. They will control your visits. They will control everything. So if for no other reason, common sense prevails that Mike Rogers is the candidate for you.
11: Wow. Good for her. Good for her. You need a lot of Democrats to move over, folks. That would be very, very important for a lot of Democrats to move over, a lot of independents to move over. Absolutely, 100%. Oh, yeah. Got more here. Let's see. Do we have any more Democrats? Oh, yeah, we do. We have a rabbi, Rabbi Asher Lobatin, at an event for Mike Rogers also today. Let's listen to this one. Cut 9, go.
13: When Abdel Asayed was asked about the terrorist who attempted to blow up a synagogue right here in Michigan with hundreds of children, like Saylor, hundreds of children, all he said, hurt people, hurt people. Sadly, Abdel al-Sayed has shown only contempt for Jews as a people and called my people bloodthirsty, and the reason Michigan, our great state of Michigan, doesn't have the funds it needs.
11: Now, let us just hope. Look, here's the deal. If Rogers loses in Michigan, we're going to have a very bad night. Don't you think, Rich? unfortunately. And we got a few other races. We're trying to pull in some of these candidates and help them. Some of them are too foolish to take the help we're willing to give. But are we close to Alaska, or you don't know? Okay, so Sullivan in Alaska, he has come on before. So that's him. We're reaching out to Ohio. We just started doing that. You know, they're busy. I got it. But they're not going to get any bigger response than from this program. And we're reaching out. Where else are we reaching out, Rich? No, but I'm asking you, where else are we reaching out? And we hope to get somebody. Ohio was one. Alaska's one. Georgia, actually, is another one. Right. So those three states, we're seeing what we can do to help. We just don't want the Democrats. Look, the Senate has to be the firewall. If we have a bad night and they take the House, and that's a bad, bad night, we need to have a firewall, if you know what I mean. We need to have a firewall. And that's going to have to be the Senate. And we spent a lot of time on this, you and I. And we spent a lot of time on an election night, too. And we're going to do it again. To get at our vote, people in their cars, in their trucks, people thinking about it over the dinner table. No, we're going to be spurring as many people as we can, spurring them on to go vote. It's not that hard. And like it or not, if your community allows voting early, vote early. Vote early. Take the tool that they created for themselves and that they abuse, quite frankly. Take that tool and use it against them. That's my view. Use it against them. All right. Chuck Schumer at a press conference today. He's asked about the Democratic Socialists of America. If I didn't think these were interesting, I wouldn't waste my time with them, ladies and gentlemen. That's the truth. We've got plenty here to do. But let's go ahead. Let's hear what he had to say.
14: What do you make of this rise in DSA and what that could mean for this?
15: Well, we're a big tent party. And, you know, not everyone has the same exact view on every single issue. But if you look at the overall issues, the costs that people pay, the chaos in the Trump administration, you see it daily, and the corruption. And the corruption, one of our candidates, Senator Ossoff, does this so well.
11: Senator Ossoff, we know him. The one that attacks a young woman. Oh, yeah, Senator Ossoff, we know him. Go ahead.
15: Corruption makes people's costs high. For instance, the corruption in Trump taking millions and millions of dollars from the oil and gas industry, the coal industry, and then cutting off clean energy, which is the cheapest way to get power, has raised people's electric bills 600.
11: That's not what's raised there. You're such a slimeball, Schumer. I actually hope that some Democrat takes you out there. I really do. You're such a hemorrhoid on the body politic, and for so damn long. No, ladies and gentlemen, what's raising your electrical costs are your state governments. They're the ones doing it. And they're doing it purposely with their ideology on climate change. It has nothing to do with the oil companies, nothing to do with the utility companies. Utility companies are in business if they sell you more electricity. Oil companies are in business if they sell you more oil. This is a joke. This is sick. That would be like people, they're holding back milk. The milk cartels, no, they're not. These politicians, they refuse to take credit, and should I say discredit, for their radical left policies. And Schumer, it's going to catch up with him one day. It's going to catch up with him one day. Go ahead, please.
15: So we are a big tent party, and we're united.
11: Not a big tent party. You're a crap party. You're a slavery party, a segregation party, a eugenics party, a Jim Crow party. Now you're a communist party. Now, just because some of you have learned the Washington, D.C. speak to deceive the public, and a handful flunkies, college flunkies, who just say it like it is. I wish Republicans would understand, particularly those on TV hosting and so forth. This is not a fight between the Democrat Party and the DSA. If there's a fight at all, it's over how to use language and how to present it and how

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12: There's a reason liberals line up for a smackdown.

Chuck Schumer. What a loser. Seriously? These people lie, and they lie, and they lie. You know why? Because they get away with it. They know they have a press that's going to protect them. They know that, you know, about half their constituents have an IQ of a cucumber. I'm just being honest. They're trying to import more people that don't understand the language, don't understand the Constitution, don't understand capitalism. They want to get them through. Let me tell you something else that's going to happen that nobody's talking about. If they have the House and the Senate and then eventually take the presidency, they're going to give amnesty.

0: to over 20 million illegal aliens. I am telling you the truth. Mark my words. And whether the Republicans get rid of the filibuster, which they won't, but the Democrats will, and even if the Republicans did, that means they could reverse everything the Republicans did. So that's not like the Holy Grail. That's why I don't really get into it. Let's say the Republicans got rid of the filibuster. Let's play this out. The Democrats come in. What are they going to do? Well, since there's no more filibuster, they will reverse every single thing the Republicans did. You see? Now, on the other hand, if the Republicans don't get rid of the filibuster and the Democrats do, they will institute everything they want to institute. And it may be more difficult to undo it because, well, they may be there for more than 4, 5, or 6 years. Okay, but we can play that out another day. The point I'm making is a simple one. I think you understand what I'm saying. They will give amnesty to 25 million people or 20 million people. Then it's over. It's completely over. And they won't care if they're rapists, burglars, any of the rest of it, because they're looking at the big game. They're looking at the greatest power grab in American history. They're looking at winning every single election from here to the end of the republic. They're looking at destroying our economic system and doing this Marxist socialism stuff because they'll have a clear field. They will change the Supreme Court. They will do all of it. So much of this comes down to immigration and has always come down to immigration. So much of it. So much of it. And tell me, are there many Republicans who would do what Trump's doing, and that is trying to push these people out of the country? There are simply not. You got a lot of George Bush Republicans or Mitt Romney Republicans or Tom Tillis Republicans, you know, people like that. Lisa Murkowski Republicans. It's incredible. But that's what they will do. You'll see massive amnesty. They'll control the court, and there's not going to be a damn thing we can do about it. Nothing. Scott Bessent is one of the stars of this administration. Truly is, at the Treasury Secretary. You know, he's very loyal to the president. He does what the president asks him to do, and he does it in a very professional way, very intelligent way. You know, some of the departments are harder to run than others. DHS is one of them. DOJ is very difficult. There's so many aspects to it, and I go on and on. Treasury is not easy either. IRS is there, and other things go on there. But I really like what he had to say on CNBC today. Hat tip, Jason Brodsky on X. Cut 16, go.
1: You know, I think oil markets are misinterpreting what this economic pressure means. The economic pressure means that we are going to all of our allies, and this is going to be the greatest coordinated economic isolation in the history of the world. And we are going to them and saying, you are either with us or against us. You want this murderous regime to end. And if you insist on doing business with them, either transferring money, buying their oil, doing seaborne ship transfers, then the U.S. Treasury and the U.S. government, they will put its full might and force toward enforcing against you. So it is time for our allies and the rest of the world to make a decision, and we are going to squash the economy of this murderous regime, which that will curtail their ability to project power through their proxies. It will mean that they cannot pay the military, and you know, we have substantial inflation, both food inflation and ordinary inflation in Iran. And, you know, what we have seen, you know, I see lots of reports that said, oh, well, this has never worked. It does work because we have a combination. It is a 1-2 punch. We have the blockade, and we are going to have the toughest sanctions in history. And I will tell you, this will work. It worked in Venezuela once we put up the blockade. It is working in Cuba right now, and it is going to work in Iran, and we are going to collapse this regime.
0: Did you hear that last part? I played the entire minute and a half because I wanted you to hear the last part. Because my ears perked up. We are going to collapse this regime. folks, it's the only way to end this. You're not going to be able to contain them. No agreement's going to work. Diplomacy isn't going to work. That is fanciful. In my view, it's just like with Hamas. Oh, Hamas wants peace. No, they don't. Do you know one of their major hospitals, there was a report today, they're torture centers. It's a torture center. We're going to talk more in the future about Turkey. Turkey has become a dire threat. Not just to Israel, but to Greece. Do you know there have been over 450 violations of Greece's airspace by Turkey, threatening Greece? Greece is also a NATO country. Threatening Greece. This guy is, he's now trying to load up Syria, which is on the border with Israel, with military bases and military equipment. The Israelis hit an air base yesterday because their intelligence told them, and they could see the movement of the Turkish forces to basically build their own air force there. And if they did that, they'd be right on the border with Israel. This is what Erdogan is doing. And, of course, Israel's attacked for doing it. Israel doesn't care if it's attacked for doing it. Israel has to defend itself. Greece has to defend itself. That's why Greece and Israel are so tight right now. They're very close because they have common enemies. This is why India and Israel are so tight. They have a common enemy, the Islamist Nazi regime that runs Pakistan and is aligned with Afghanistan. And so India and Israel are tight. Israel and Greece are tight. And they have to be. The UAE, I can't say they're openly tight with Israel, but behind the scenes they are much tighter with Israel than any other Arab country. And they're part of the Abraham Accords. They're run by a king there who actually is very westernized. We'll be right back.

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1: I'm Mike Leishner, WSAU News. Governor Evers is pushing back against proposed federal changes to the Head Start program. Evers has sent a letter to federal officials urging them to scrap a Trump administration proposal that would roll back program standards. The governor says the plan would eliminate requirements covering class sizes, services for children with disabilities, educational quality, and safety. Evers argues that the changes would weaken a program that serves about 700,000 children nationwide and about 12,000 here in Wisconsin. And scammers have been convincing Wisconsinites to hand over their savings in gold bars at an alarming rate. Lisa Schiller with the Better Business Bureau of Wisconsin says this is a grooming scam. The crooks will make it seem like the victim can trust them and then make off with the gold, never to be seen again. Mike Leishner, WSAU News.
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10: Mixed skies this evening with rain and thunder likely, especially late. Highs today near 80 degrees, the southwest wind of 10 miles per hour. Tonight mostly cloudy with showers or isolated thunderstorm, turning partly cloudy towards Friday morning. Low down to 62 with south winds of 5 to 10. For Friday, partly to mostly cloudy with some spotty showers possible, mainly east of Wausau. High near 79 with a southwest wind 5 to 10, shifting northwesterly of 10 to 15. Friday night, scattered clouds, low 57. Saturday, partly to mostly sunny, a bit breezy, some isolated showers possible in the afternoon east of Marathon County. High temperature Saturday, about 77. Sunday, mostly sunny, quiet, and pleasant to end the work week, high 76. Monday, intervals of clouds and sunshine, high 78. I'm 9 Storm Track meteorologist Jackson Garlock on AM 550, FM 99.9 WSAU.
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1: Hello, America. Welcome back. All right, Mr. Producer. Here we are, Mr. Producer. Here we are. Paper, paper everywhere. It's no secret that the checkout line feels a little heavier. Those daily essentials are ending up on a credit card. 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It's built into the system regardless. And that's why inflation is so pernicious. And the Democrats did it. 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
1: We have our friend and intrepid reporter, John Levine from the Washington Free Beacon, which is a great, great site, one of my favorite. And John Levine, you have uncovered something about this fantastic family that's in our country. Would you explain this, please?
3: Well, happy to be here, Mark, and thanks again. I mean, this is one of those things that was just hiding in plain sight. Hassan Piker, who I'm sure is someone that is no stranger to your audience, famous social media star on the left that has called for, that supported Hamas and Hezbollah and said America deserved 9/11, and a much longer litany I could get into if we had more time. He has a brother, a younger brother named Murat Piker. And this individual is an aerospace engineer who has spent the last 10 years working for Boeing, and he's not a flight attendant. He's building planes for Boeing, and he's worked on both Air Force One and a plane that's known colloquially as the nuclear doomsday plane, which is where if there's a nuclear war on the ground, the president gets up in this plane and runs the country from the air. And Hassan Piker's brother has worked on Air Force One, which is going to be delivered to President Trump or whoever takes over, you know, after him in 2028, 2029, and this nuclear doomsday plane. And in this capacity, he has received top-level security clearance. That's something Boeing confirmed to me. And it was all right under our noses. I don't know when he got security clearance. I don't know how this was allowed to happen, but it did occur. And we're sort of need answers, I guess.
1: I think so. I mean, not only about this guy, which is concerning enough, But this vetting process, I mean, when I was vetted for my job as chief of staff to the attorney general, it took 6 months. They checked everything. They went all the way back to first grade. It was very extensive. If I had had any ties to communism or radical Islamism or any of these other isms, I would not have been approved. How does this guy get approved?
3: Someone who when I posted this on X, someone commented that they had applied for a government job and they failed a security clearance because like the wife had been born in Russia and was adopted as a baby. And that was too much for him to get security clearance. But we have the brother of America Deserve 9/11 working on Air Force One, which, you know, that's the doomsday plane. All right, that's hopefully won't have a nuclear war. But the president rides Air Force One, you know, every time he travels. And it's just it's very concerning that Hassan Piker's brother would be so close to that. And by the way, he's not some silent person that's disavowed what his brother has said. Far from it. He regularly appears on the show. It's hosted on a platform called Twitch. He regularly appears on Hassan Piker's Twitch stream. Has been going on for years. They travel together. They broadcast together from Japan, from France, from wherever they are. He's very, very, very close to the Piker family. And there's one clip where they're watching a satellite go into space, the ViaSat-3 satellite, very important communication satellite. And Hassan Piker is watching it go up, and he says, he's joking, wouldn't it be funny if the satellite exploded? And then the Farah Piker's sitting there right next to him, you know, laughing nervously. Like, what are we doing? And part of I think the public service that I'm trying to do is I don't want to wait. I don't think America should wait for there to be a tragedy before we do something. So I feel like I'm screaming into the wind sometimes. But I hope we can remediate these kinds of security issues before they become something more unfortunate.
1: Who is in charge? What department's in charge of this security? You know, the FBI, I suppose.
3: Well, yes, but the big question, and I don't know the answer, is when he got security clearance, because he's worked at Boeing for over 10 years, and he left Boeing, by the way. The company said he just recently departed of his own volition. Now, I don't know exactly what that means. I don't know where he's working now. His LinkedIn hasn't been updated. I don't know that I totally trust Boeing to be forthright about this, but I don't know when he was granted security clearance. So I don't know if this was a Trump first term issue or a Biden issue, but there has been a deep state in our country. We all know that. And it's perfectly possible that the issues that we're talking about that we obviously find very concerning to members of that deep state wouldn't have been an issue. So you know, there's probably a lot of people in the government who listen to Hassan Piker, as horrifying as that might be to contemplate.
1: Yeah, but they're not his brother, for God's sakes. I mean, that should have been, you know, that should have been a five alarm fire there. Let me ask you this. Have you or are you going to poke around in other government entities to find out how this happened and what they're going to do about it? I mean, you've really broken a big story here.
3: This is not over. I want to know why he left Boeing. I want to know how he got security clearance, who gave it to him, and more importantly, if they still have it. In one episode of Hassan Piker's show, he talked about how he really wanted to work at NASA, and there's definitely no way that can happen. And I hope now actually that has been successfully derailed thanks to my reporting, but. No, someone like this shouldn't have security clearances, and the American people deserve answers to how that happened and who greenlit that.
1: But this report to me is so essential for a lot of reasons, and one of them is we need to go back and check the clearance process for people who have this level of clearance and who are working on these kinds of, I'll call them what they are, black projects and so forth. That is... Yeah. The limitation is severe. The number of people who have access to any of this information, they got to go back and find out who's what, don't they?
3: Right. And, you know, and the key thing is it's not enough just to revoke the security clearance. I fully expect that to happen. You need to find out the process of how this was allowed to happen and who did it. And are those people still at the agency? And that is, I hope certainly we have. If we do that, we can. And they are still the agencies that they're at. We've expedited some pink slips that could be set forth.
1: Mm-hmm. This is stunning to me. It is absolutely stunning to me.
3: And you also, know how I found, you know how I know this?
1: No.
3: There was an article in Rolling Stone magazine, which is not a very widely read magazine anymore, but they did a profile of Piker. And they and in the profile, buried down, paragraph 70, the brother was joking to the reporter, and the brother was talking to the reporter, and he said, yes, I also worked on Air Force One. So he bragged about it in a news article. That's all. That's how I this house came on my radar, and I read this. I was like, holy moly! And they're not hiding it. They're just bragging about it. And they didn't think it was a big deal. But a lot of other people think it's a big deal. And
1: It's funny that Rolling Stone didn't think it was a big deal. You pointed it out in your piece.
3: No, paragraph 70 buried.
1: Yeah, that's crazy. Well, look, this is very important for the country, what you've done here, and there's the broader perspective, particularly with open borders and Islamists coming in and others coming in from China. It's just too damn easy for these people to squirrel their way into these different departments and so forth. That's pretty obvious now, isn't it?
3: Yeah, I mean, it's frankly, given everything I know you and I have seen, it's a miracle. And I use the word, it's a miracle there hasn't been a terrorist attack in this country. Mm-hmm. Given just the millions of people who flowed into the country when Joe Biden was president. We don't know who they are. We don't know where they're, and they're not from Central South America. That's the thing, is a lot of people fly in from Africa, from the Middle East, from parts of Asia, and they come up through the border that way. And we just, they're just totally undocumented. We don't know where people are. NBC did a story about, I think, 15,000 people convicted of homicide in their own country across the border. So it was just a wild, wild west. Like you saw those videos from Spain when they were coming in from Morocco. Mm-hmm. That was our country every single day for 4 years, and it wasn't reported on. And there's such an enormous amount of unwinding and disgorgement that now is happening. And it's just much easier to let people in than extract them. So it's a very difficult process now. But it's a miracle. It's a miracle we never had a terrorist attack, because we don't know who the hell's here.
1: That's Jonathan Levine with the Washington Free Beacon. It's a great site. You want to check it out, folks. Jonathan, great job, my friend. I really appreciate it.
3: Thank you. Thank you for having me. Thank you.
1: It's my honor. You take care of yourself. He's a great reporter. It was over at the New York Post, which first grabbed my attention when I saw him over there. But this is a big deal. How does Hassan Piker's brother have this kind of a clearance to be working on Air Force One? As well, I think they call this plane, if I read it in the article, I think it's the Boeing E-3 Sentry, but I could be wrong, something of that sort. Or the E-7 AEWNC, the article says. But these are big deal projects. And Jonathan Levine's 100% right, and the person who posted is 100% right. If that is your brother, that is, if Piker's your brother, you don't get a clearance. Well, Mark, it's the brother. It doesn't matter. It's not about the family and the brother. It's about securing some of our top secrets and all the engineering and all the whole purpose of it. It's one of the reasons we don't want to give F-35s to Turkey, because they will do what? Reverse engineer it. I'm sorry, I have a disagreement with the administration on this, and it's not a slight disagreement. It is a significant disagreement. Now, when we're giving these things to these Arab countries who go to the highest bidder, and by bidder, I don't mean money. They got plenty of money. I mean by the country that will give them whatever they want. We can't do that. These are generational systems. The F-35 wasn't just built during this administration. This has been in the works for 20 years. And the amount of brain power and know-how and effort and resources... You need 70? Okay, we'll say you said no. In my humble opinion, no. No way. Just me. Yes, me. Where are we, Rich? What am I on here? We'll take a little break. We'll be right back.
0: Mark Levin.
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0: 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They'll switch in minutes. They'll do it tonight. Folks, I don't know what people are waiting for. Thousands of us have already done this, and we couldn't be happier. There's no better wireless choice out there. None. Than Pure Talk. And at just $15 a month for your first 3 months, now's a great time to jump in with both feet and get Pure Talk. Dial #250, say Mark Levin. #250, say Mark Levin. I'm telling you, they make it as easy peasy. Now, I found what Jonathan Levine just told us truly shocking. How did Piker's brother get a job like this? And is our background vetting system, any good? I mean, there's no way this should have slipped through. No way, in my view. I mean, we spend a fortune on background checks. And what bothers me is, you know, the communist Chinese are working on it. The North Koreans, our new friends. I know they're working on it. Putin's working. All of our enemies. And the federal government, even for the spooks, you know, the intel agencies and so forth and so on, are so expansive, and there's so many people, that you got to do this right. We shouldn't have people slipping through. Here's this guy, the brother, is on his brother's podcast. They're bragging about him working on a plane. Rolling Stone, which is a left-wing rag, but nonetheless, they do an entire interview, and they get this information. They don't even think it's a big deal. They didn't lead with it. But it is a big deal, America. All right. We salute our armed forces, police officers, firefighters, emergency personnel. ICE, God bless you and thank you. Our truck drivers, thank you all. We salute the people in Ukraine, the people in Israel, the people in Iran, and you, the American people, you. You great patriots, Mr. and Mrs. America, thank you for joining me. One more day this week. Don't miss it. Tomorrow, same time, same place.
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8: Stop a bomb plot at the New York State Capitol. I'm Lisa Lacera, Fox News. Authorities say Jessica Bowie had been under surveillance for over a month as she communicated with at least one confidential informant who was pretending to work for ISIS.
9: She's charged with one count of 18 U.S.C. 2339B, attempting to provide material support or resources to a designated foreign terrorist organization.
8: Assistant U.S. Attorney John Sarcone. Court documents say Bowie converted to Islam about 5 years ago and plotted the attack because she believed the state was passing laws that were offensive to her religion. The FBI says she planned to leave the country, but said she planned to return to attack the White House or Times Square on New Year's Eve. The prosecution and defense in the Carmelo Anthony case in court today as his lawyers petitioned for a retrial. Anthony was convicted earlier this summer of killing a fellow teenager at a Texas track meet last year. The person Philadelphia officials say has been terrorizing people in a scary movie mask has been identified.
10: Philadelphia DA Larry Krasner said the man behind a mask reminiscent of the horror film character Chucky is thought to be 22-year-old Zymir Hughes, and he's wanted for misdemeanor and felony counts.
11: In relation to only one of what we understand to be many victims.
10: The encounters happened last week near City Hall. Police Captain Jason Smith said the suspect acted as if he had a weapon but never showed it.
8: Fox's Grinnell Scott. Smith says Hughes may have staged the attacks for social media attention. Police believe he may have left the area. The Pentagon says the USS George Washington has arrived in the Middle East to replace the aircraft carrier USS Lincoln, which has been deployed there for 270 days. The Lincoln's on its way back to its home port of San Diego after reports of supply shortages and morale issues. 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
8: A police officer in Florida arrested for criminal misuse of the state's license plate reader system.
15: Earlier this month, now former Sarasota police officer Corey Waiters was arrested for using the state's Flock license plate reader system to search for the same plate more than 350 times over a five-month period last year. Critics of the Flock cameras, which have popped up across the U.S., say the possibilities for misuse create civil liberties concerns. President Trump was asked about the cameras just this week.
16: Well, it's being studied right now. You know, you have pros and cons, right? It's being studied right now. We'll have an answer sort of as to our views on it over the next couple of weeks.
15: Waiters is accused of using the state's driver and vehicle information database improperly as well, and was arrested on both felony and misdemeanor charges. Jessica Rosenthal, Fox News.
8: Fresh readings on the job market and economy are encouraging.
13: New unemployment claims remain subdued. Last week, claims declined to 206,000, down from the previous week, and suggesting companies are still not conducting widespread layoffs. Continuing claims, those remaining on benefits for the week of August 8th, came in at 1.79 million, up slightly but close to economist predictions. The Philadelphia Federal Reserve's manufacturing index for this month jumped to a five-year high at 47.4. Economists were expecting some pullback from a strong reading in July. The report suggests factories are busier in eastern Pennsylvania, South Jersey, and Delaware. Janico Sola, Fox News.
8: The average rate for a 30-year mortgage eased for the second week in a row at 6.65% from 6.67 last week. That's according to mortgage buyer Freddie Mac. The average rate last year was 6.58%. Wall Street stocks had their worst loss in 3 weeks. The Dow lost 703, the Nasdaq minus 263. I'm Lisa Lucera. This is Fox News.
17: Mixed skies this evening with rain and thunder likely, especially late. Highs today near 80 degrees, the southwest wind of 10 miles per hour. Tonight mostly cloudy with showers or isolated thunderstorm, turning partly cloudy towards Friday morning. Low down to 62 with south winds of 5 to 10. For Friday, partly to mostly cloudy with some spotty showers possible, mainly east of Wausau. High near 79 with a southwest wind 5 to 10, shifting northwesterly of 10 to 15. Friday night, scattered clouds, low 57. Saturday, partly to mostly sunny, a bit breezy, some isolated showers possible in the afternoon east of Marathon County. High temperature Saturday, about 77. Sunday, mostly sunny, quiet, and pleasant to end the work week, high 76. Monday, intervals of clouds and sunshine, high 78. I'm 9 Storm Track meteorologist Jackson Garlock on AM 550, FM 99.9 WSAU.
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19: Radio stations all over, along with Sam and Polo. It is the Joe Pags Show. Thanks, I appreciate you stopping by. We do have Representative Nancy Mace on today. We do talk about Tattoo Gate. Get into the tattoos, the tattoo reveal, why now, the reaction. I've seen a lot of so-called conservatives online going after Nancy Mace, like saying dumb things like, is an OnlyFans page next? I mean, it's just stupid that she dares have tattoos and show them. So what? It hasn't changed. And by the way, I mean, part of the one arm is like all Bible verses. So if you're making a decision about who she is because of the tattoos, you're going to want to see or hear this interview coming up at the bottom of hour number two. We get into that, plus a lot of stuff. There's still legislation to be done. She does have an opinion on Darlene Graham taking over for her brother, Lindsey Graham, and whether she should be the senator out of the great state of South Carolina. It's a very interesting conversation. I think the most in-depth conversation she's had since she revealed that she got these tattoos and broke the internet. One of my first questions is very simply, did you mean to break the internet? So make sure you stick around for that. Then Will Chamberlain, hour number three from the Article 3 Project about the Supreme Court. Will it rule on mail-in ballots before the election? And how about, you know, the whole idea that they're trying to restrict executive power as if Trump is trying to expand executive power when he's not. I asked the very simple question, is Trump expanding executive power or is he doing exactly what the executive is allowed to do? Want to give a quick shout out to Wright Air Conditioning Services, Electricity. They're not paying me to say this, but we had a problem in the studio where the air condition broke down. I would have been sweating my face off today, but Joe Gomez came out from Wright and they did an amazing job. If you're in San Antonio, the surrounding areas, that's the right company to call. It's WRIGHT. Wanted to give them a little nod, a little head nod, a little something, because they came out like on a dime, and the price couldn't be better. And again, I'm not getting paid by them. I have partnered with them in the past, but I wanted to give them a shout-out because they're really, really good people. Eric Swalwell, not a very good person, not my opinion, and I've said this for a very long time. Eric Swalwell comes off as that snarky, nasty, you know he's not holier than thou, but he pretends to be holier than thou. And all this stuff has been out there about him for about 11 years now. The allegations of a relationship between him and an alleged spy from China, Feng Feng, not even allegations anymore. He admits it. He admitted it a long time ago. In fact, the word was that the Alphabet Agency said, you probably shouldn't have this guy on the Intel Committee. You probably shouldn't be sharing any sort of sensitive information with him. There's a problem here. That's all been coming out. Remember, the Democrats tried to hide all that. They tried to squelch it, brush it under the rug, whatever. And they couldn't. It got so bad that even more videos came out with him acting lewd and stupid with women, you know, doing all sorts of weird things in a hotel room. And they finally kicked him out of the race. His lawyers and he say that was Trump and the Trump administration trying to get him out of the way. Eric Swalwell was a guy who, again, would sit there in his perch in the Intel committee and just ask these snotty, arrogant, condescending questions as if he, for some reason, was right and everybody else was wrong. Knowing the whole time that he'd had this relationship with this spy or alleged spy. And by the way, nobody has seen Feng Feng forever. I mean, I don't know if the Chinese government took her out or what happened. But even more is coming to the surface today. It turns out the FBI has moved in, seized Swalwell's devices at California Airport amid sexual misconduct probe, written by Zaire Khan and Josh Christensen over on the New York Post. Former Congressman Eric Swalwell, the disgraced California politician accused of rape, was confronted by FBI agents at San Francisco International Airport, where they seized his electronics as part of a federal criminal probe. Agents served Swalwell with a search warrant Saturday after he arrived in California and seized his cell phone and other electronics, a source confirmed to the Post. Swalwell's iPhone and MacBook Pro, along with a charging cable and a wall adapter, were taken at 8:25 p.m., according to an FBI search warrant. Agents also executed additional warrants at Swalwell's Washington, D.C. home Sunday, where they seized other potential evidence, the source said. Swalwell, 45 years old, was cooperative during the airport encounter. The warrant says agents executed the search at 8:25 p.m. and left a copy of the warrant and the inventory of the seized property with Swalwell. And I guess there's a copy of it that they're showing. Agents took a white Apple iPhone along with its charging cable and wall charger. An Apple MacBook Pro, according to the inventory, the return was signed by FBI Special Agent Kyle R. Biesenheyer, or something like that, who certified under penalty of perjury that the inventory was accurate. The investigation comes as former California congressman faces multiple allegations of sexual misconduct, including claims from a former staffer who alleged that he raped her twice when she was too intoxicated to consent. Following four women's public accusations, Swalwell, who was a frontrunner at the time, ended his campaign for governor of California. One woman who has accused him of drugging her before sexually assaulting her in 2018. Two other women alleged that he sent them unsolicited images of his genitals. Swalwell announced his resignation from Congress on April 13th amid a looming Health Ethics Committee investigation looking into misconduct and sexual assault involving an employee working under his supervision. He maintains his innocence. The Department of Justice opened an investigation into the former congressman in April. The Post has reached out to the DOJ for comment. At 45, Swalwell was also facing scrutiny from the Manhattan District Attorney's Office and Los Angeles County Sheriff's Department. I don't know why they say at 45. The former congressman has largely stayed out of the political spotlight since then, including Monday, as newly declassified records were released detailing his past interactions with Chinese spy known as Feng Feng. That is the obligatory picture of him and Feng Feng. So, I mean, this guy just alleged to be a really bad guy through and through. And if you just watched how he acted, watched what he did, you're not surprised by these allegations. I wouldn't think you are. And you just saw how he... His air of condescension and arrogance and I'm better than you. You kind of knew there was something else going on. I'll give you an example. I'll give you a contrast. Brandon Gill is just a really good guy and comes off as a really good guy. Yet he will lay into somebody who's in one of these hearings, but it's not really out of arrogance. It's out of, you're saying one thing, I'm proving to you that you're somebody else. Why are you pretending to be the other thing? And then he goes home to his wife and his two little babies. I mean, that to me, and I know him personally too, is a good guy. Swalwell never came off to anybody as a good guy. I don't know why they saw him as some sort of an up-and-coming rising star in the Democrat Party. I never understood why they circled the wagons around him and why they circled the wagons around Adam Schiff, who I hope is the next to go. Adam Schiff, now a senator, as a representative, lied about Russia collusion the entire time. If you ask him today, he'll probably still lie about Russia collusion. That isn't somehow Sedition? No, because he knew it. He was the chair of the Intel Committee. He knew what he was saying was not true. He should be in deep trouble, too. And both of them, not surprisingly, from California, which takes me to this. Segway. Listen, Californians. Sam, I got to go here. I got to do this.
20: Let's do it.
19: If you move to Texas because we're a better state economically, we're a better state financially, we're a better state for you when it comes to freedom and liberty and low regulations, the left lane is for passing. The right lane is the travel lane. Because I'm behind California doofus today, who, if you moved here, God bless you, we welcome everybody, who's going 55 and a 60, as people in the right lane are passing him, and I can't get to the right lane because there's so many cars going around this person in the left lane. Let me say it again. You're welcome. Welcome to Texas. Act like you know what you're doing. You know what I'm saying, Sam?
20: 1,000,000,000%. I literally was telling Mom earlier that I honked at two people today, and I don't normally do that, but it's bad out there.
19: I mean, they just don't get it. And it even says, like, on the stretch of highway I'm talking about, those of you from South Central Texas know 281. So I'm on 281. It does have, exits and entrances, and there are some overpasses, and then there's the odd traffic light here and there for some reason. But it literally has a sign that says, slower traffic, keep right. Now, I know the indication in your brain, especially if you're from California, New York, Massachusetts, New Jersey, Michigan, if you're moving south to get better regulations, better freedom, lower taxes, I get it. It makes sense. But let me tell you what this means. If you're going 65 in a 60 and you're in the left lane, which is the passing or fast lane, and the people in the right lane are still going faster than you, you're still in the wrong lane. Even if you ask Sheriff Mark Lamb, who's told me this, he has pulled people over for going 60 and stopping traffic because you're impeding the traffic behind you, even if it's in a 60 zone. It sounds weird, but I'm here to tell you, if you're not passing somebody and they're passing you in the right lane, you're in the wrong lane. I would ask Polo, but he's a slow driver, probably doesn't agree. Do you agree?
21: Sure. Well, I agree, especially because even if I'm driving slow, it still helps the flow of traffic. So,
19: thank you. I really thought he was going to disagree with me on that. He'll disagree with something later. But

0: High property taxes for some reason, although lower than California and the others that I mentioned. But just get the hell out of the way. Now, I didn't beep at anybody today, but Sam, that was awfully close.
1: I beeped twice.
0: I may have done this a couple of times.
1: I believe that. I mean, is that effective, though? I mean,
0: for me,
1: really,
0: it made me feel
1: throwing
0: better.
1: Your hands up.
0: Throw my hands up in the air, and then when I pass them, I do this.
1: I know you do that. That's so stupid. He stares at people when he passes them, as if that's helpful at all.
2: I thought he was going to say that he waved his hands like he just didn't care, but okay.
0: No, I waved my hands like the Italian guy that I am. I'm like, hey, what's
2: well, I mean, that's basically the same thing.
0: So. Kind of the same thing. 888-941-PAGS, 888-941-7247, joepags.com. Will there be any justice against this guy, Eric Swalwell? I don't know if he's guilty or not. I mean, there's a lot coming out that looks really bad. Got to be justice. He is still on the left. He is still a Democrat. How about Adam Schiff? Is he going to face the music ever? And more importantly, and more people probably call on this, shouldn't people get the hell out of the fast lane if they're going slowly and if they're impeding traffic? Is it enough? And if you go to a new place, why don't you figure out how we drive? Listen, I have driven in California, and getting on the 405, the 5, the 10, the whatever, it takes forever. People do not get up to speed to get on the travel lanes. You got logjam traffic for no reason whatsoever. It's a different thing. You can actually go on your phone, pick your nose, text, and write an essay if you want while you're waiting to get on the highway. I get it. Here, we want you to move. Not asking a whole lot. 888-941-PAGS, 888-941-7247, joepags.com. Nancy Mace, bottom of hour number two. Yes, I did have to take a call. I had it, Sam, 4 minutes in, she's dropping bombs.
1: Oh, of course. Yeah.
0: So I did have to edit a little bit for radio air. So it's unedited over on YouTube.
2: Did that come with the tattoos?
0: You know what's funny, Paula? You're going to find this strange. She did not show the tattoos today. She had them covered. Hmm. She had long sleeves on.
2: So it's still a speculation?
0: Oh, no. She's got the tattoos. Okay. We know that for sure. I mean, the picture, she doesn't deny it. We talk about it
2: because,
0: 10 minutes.
2: Because, I mean, those things, that could be like the temporary ones.
0: No. I mean, it was one of the pictures she showed. It was so red around it. It obviously was a bunch of needles going into her arms. She has the tattoos. But I think today she was going to be like, I'm a representative. I said, Nancy, we got to talk about the tattoos. So it's a really cool conversation. I did have to edit a couple of words out. We have a great affinity for Nancy Mace, and I'm glad that she chose us to come on and talk about a lot of this stuff. She has not been on shows other than her own recently to talk about them. And I'm surprised that a lot of people who are conservatives, she's very conservative, believes in conservative values, they're turning on her because she has some tattoos. I think that's really stupid, to be honest. 888-941-PAGS, 888-941-7247, joepags.com. 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Do it right now. And we're back after this. Stay right here.
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0: Do not miss Representative Nancy Mace, bottom of hour number two. Also, we've got Will Chamberlain on the program today from the Article 3 Project. Love having Will on. I think that he's got a great legal mind. He's a good guy to talk to. We break down a bunch of stuff, including what were the really good rulings in this session of the Supreme Court? What were the really bad ones? And his answer to that is actually very interesting. How about the Supreme Court case about the ballroom? Can we stop talking about the stupid ballroom now? And who is it? I mean, literally, the president said this yesterday. And I talked to Will about this today. I guess somebody that walked by the ballroom said it was ugly or something, and that's why they're even talking about it? I don't understand. I truly don't. That just seems really odd to me. By the way, I got this from Mark, who drives, I guess he goes around New Mexico all week. He says, I drive 2,000-plus miles a month traveling around New Mexico for work, and I constantly come up on Texans driving in the left lane and not passing any other vehicles. Texans are as bad as California drivers. Love the show. Oh, shut it. Although, I'll tell you this, there's a distinct difference in South Central Texas since we moved here 21 years ago. And the distinct difference is, when we moved here, if you wanted to pass somebody and there wasn't a way to pass, but there was a shoulder, the drivers would drive on the shoulder to let you pass. Sam, you know what I mean?
14: 100% whenever it was just like one lane going one way, one lane going the other way. I often, as a teenager, because I was scared of these big trucks, I would get over and let people pass because I was like, I don't want to go fast. You do it.
0: I never did that, even as a teenager.
14: that doesn't surprise me at all.
0: But Paul, you know what I'm talking about, right? There was like a certain politeness about the drivers who were like, yeah, man, no problem. Let me get out of your way. You can just pass us.
15: Yeah.
0: Now it's like a race. It's weird.
15: Yeah, or they'll slow down on purpose.
0: Yes, we've had that too. I mean, but back 21 years ago is what I'm talking about. It just seemed to be more mannerly, more neighborly. Like, hey, how you doing? So it's all very interesting to see how people drive. We do have, of course, a call on driving. This is from Corpus Christi. I think it's another Mark. Mark, what's going on?
16: Yes, nice to talk to you, Joe.
0: Good to talk to you.
16: I just wanted to mention about passing, when you go to get over there and pass, it's good to speed up and pass them quick rather than just going one or two miles more than, miles per hour more. It's good to do it quick and get out of the way.
0: 1,000%, Mark. When I pass somebody, Sam can attest to this, been in the car plenty, I'm going 30 miles an hour faster than I was going a second ago, just to show you, I'm going to get out of your way, I'm not going to slow down, this isn't about me dominating you or something, this is just I want to go faster than you, be out of your way. Another issue is, and I think this is a lot of out-of-state drivers too, but a lot of you Texans do this too, and yes, I'm a Texan, Texas transplant, so I'm a Texan. You guys will like go the same exact speed and be in my blind spot. Well, you know what I mean, right? I mean just the exact same speed.
15: Yes.
0: Not a little bit faster, not a little bit slower, just it's just the two of us like we're locked in gear together. It's very strange.
15: Yes.
0: How about that be dangerous?
15: Yeah.
0: I mean, what do I have to turn? What the hell are we doing? So, can you look? This is a segment we used to call Joe Pags Teaches You People How to Drive. And trust me, I know what I'm talking about. Because I've been driving a long time and I've had a ticket or two. So I've learned a lot about the right way and the wrong way to do it on the roadway. Me very quickly, Mike, you got to go very fast. I don't have a whole lot of time, but I want to hear from you. Go ahead.
17: Okay, you talking about me?
0: Yes, come on.
17: I'm a truck driver of 45 years, and we drove a lot of Texas, and you could legally pass somebody on the shoulder. You could get on the shoulder and go around them. I've done that several hundred times.
0: I think you've broken the law then, because I don't think you can do that. I don't think you can do that legally. What are you talking about?
17: Not no more, but 30 years ago you could.
0: Gotcha. Well, I wish you were like that now, man. I may or may not have passed people on the right before in my life, but it certainly wasn't legal. What? It certainly wasn't legal.
14: Mm-hmm. In the shoulder. I've seen it.
0: What? What are you talking about? 888-941-PAGS. 888-941-7247. JoePags.com. Democrats, liberals, DSA are idiots. I prove it when we come back. I've got some video, some audio you're going to want to hear. About an hour from now, it'll be Nancy Mace. Don't miss that. Keep it here.
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18: I'm Mike Leishner, WSAU News. A woman is in custody after a hit-and-run incident in Madison from earlier this month. The crash happened back on August 9th when an employee at a nearby business found a woman in the parking lot who was injured. The victim was taken to a hospital with what were determined to be serious injuries, but the suspect wasn't caught until this week. Esther Green is now facing multiple charges, including first-degree attempted homicide. No further details about the information were released. And we have yet another study that shows fewer Americans are drinking alcohol. A new Gallup survey found that for the second year in a row, 54% of people say they partake in alcoholic beverages, the lowest number since the poll started. Just over half of Americans say drinking one or two times a week is bad for your health.
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26: Mixed skies this evening with rain and thunder likely, especially late. Highs today near 80 degrees. The southwest wind of 10 miles per hour. Tonight mostly cloudy with showers or isolated thunderstorm, turning partly cloudy towards Friday morning. Low down to 62 with south winds of 5 to 10. For Friday, partly to mostly cloudy with some spotty showers possible, mainly east of Wausau. High near 79 with a southwest wind 5 to 10 shifting northwesterly of 10 to 15. Friday night, scattered clouds, low 57. Saturday, partly to mostly sunny, a bit breezy. Some isolated showers possible in the afternoon east of Marathon County. High temperature Saturday about 77. Sunday, mostly sunny, quiet, and pleasant to end the work week. High 76. Monday, intervals of clouds and sunshine. High 78. I'm 9 Storm Track meteorologist Jackson Garlock on AM 550, FM 99.9 WSAU.
0: My pleasure to have you. Thanks. It's the Joe Pag Show, 1 hour away from Nancy Mace, her own self here in the program. She hasn't done a whole lot of media since she revealed the tattoos and since she revealed her Get Maced program. She's gaining followers like crazy on social media and basically broke the internet. Did she do it on purpose? I asked her that coming up in about an hour. It turns out Democrats are racist against black people. I didn't realize that because the modern Democrat Party claims that it's all for black people, black and brown and BIPOC and everything else. Of course, it historically is a very, very, very racist party. But the mayor of Atlanta, Georgia, says the Democrat Party is racist against blacks. He didn't say those words exactly, but you tell me what he means by this. This is from Politico, so it could be fake. Atlanta mayor pans city's DNC snub. The decision, Mayor Andre Dickens wrote, is an example of the DNC unwilling to do the bare minimum to support the base of the party. Gregory Svorinsky or somebody wrote this over at Politico. Atlanta's mayor slammed the Democratic National Committee and its chair on Thursday, today, after it left his city off its shortlist of cities to host the party's 2028 convention, accusing the organization of abandoning Atlanta, abandoning the South, and abandoning black voters. What? That sounds like he's calling the Democrat Party racist. How dare they abandon black voters? See, you have to understand the mentality of a dumb Democrat like this guy is that only Atlanta can serve black people when it comes to politics. No other city can. Leaving Atlanta off the list means you don't like black people. Think about that. Every other city where all the rest of the black people in the country live don't matter. Only Atlanta matters, according to this guy. Let me read it again. He is slamming, this is today, the DNC for leaving his city off the short list of cities to host the party's 2028 convention, accusing the organization of abandoning Atlanta, abandoning the South, and abandoning black voters. The DNC announced earlier in the day that Boston, Denver, Philadelphia were three of the finalists being considered for the party's next nominating convention, which will take place some 40 years since the Georgia Capitol last held its event in 1988. Boston, last I checked, had some black people. Denver has some black people. Philadelphia has some black people. But Atlanta is the only place that you can prove you're not racist by going to, I guess. The decision, Mayor Andre Dickens wrote in a letter obtained by Politico, is an example of the DNC unwilling to do the bare minimum to support the base of the party. Quote, for the DNC to not even include Atlanta in the shortlist means that the DNC doesn't consider Atlanta or Georgia relevant to the past, present, or future of the Democratic Party, Dickens wrote. It seems that Ken Martin doesn't even believe himself when he said that the road to the White House runs through the South. Adding insult to injury, Dickens' office only found out about the decision through an Associated Press article and was not given a heads up about the move from the DNC, said Michael Smith, the mayor's deputy chief communications officer. Georgia has become an increasingly important state for Democrats' national ambitions, both this November and in 2028. The once solidly red state has shifted purple in recent elections, and both of its senators, John Ossoff and Raphael Warnock, are Democrats. The state sent its electoral votes to former President Joe Biden in 2020 and President Donald Trump in 2024. Democrats have virtually no chance of flipping control of the Senate this fall if Ossoff loses to his Republican challenger, Representative Mike Collins, on Election Day. The DNC is blind to the fact that the South is the answer, Dickens charged on Thursday. Today, Republicans, meanwhile, will host their 2028 National Convention in Houston. It's always so all or nothing for these people. By these people, I mean Democrats, leftists, DSA, whatever you want to call them, liberals, progressives. It's all or nothing. Either you fund this or you don't care about babies. You fund this or else you don't care about poor people. You fund this or else you don't care about black people. You fund this or else you don't care about the elderly. It's always all or nothing. You have your convention here or you hate black people and you don't think that Atlanta is important. It's so stupid. It's decidedly stupid. By the way, Ossoff and Warnock should both not be senators. I don't believe the results of that special election in 2021 where they both allegedly won. I don't believe the results. I don't. I just don't. And we know that Fulton County, Georgia, had some real ballot problems around that time. But to go on and on about how, I mean, let them keep attacking their own. I mean, the DSA is attacking some mainstream Democrats. Some mainstream Democrats are attacking the DSA. Let that keep happening. Of course, the Republicans can't get out of their own way, so the Republicans are attacking each other as well. You'll remember yesterday, Angie Nixon, who won in Florida, in a race that should easily go to a Republican. Well, Angie Nixon yesterday played you some of what she had to say. And what she had to say was very odd in how she spoke. Let's see if I can bring this up from yesterday. I think I can, said the little engine that could. See if I can. I think I can. Let's go. This is Angie Nixon.
2: You want Medicare for all and free universal child care and pre-K. How are you suggesting taxpayers pay for that?
0: Okay. How are taxpayers going to pay for that? Listen to her speech pattern. And Paul and I talked about this yesterday as well. Why she's speaking like this, I don't know. But listen to her speech pattern.
3: Yeah, for sure. So thank you for that question. I have been traveling all across the state of Florida having conversations with folks. And what is evident is that everyone wants the same things, right? To be healthy, prosperous, and safe. And a lot of folks it crosses party lines as it relates to universal child care and Medicare for all. And how do we pay for that? Actually, Medicare for all, we're already spending the amount we would be paying for Medicare for all right now, even while folks are still paying for co-pays and deductibles and co-insurance.
0: This is her speech pattern. Now, her mic wasn't as good there. It's a little bit better here.
4: Also, definitely ending for-profit prisons. Why are we incentivizing people to not actually educate our children the way that they should be educated and ushering them into the school-to-prison pipeline so that they can make more money off of them when they are incarcerated?
0: So that's her speech pattern there. This is her speech pattern today.
5: And folks often say, like, oh, are you going to be able to work across the aisle with the Republicans? They're not trying to work across the aisle. They're literally trying to kill us.
7: Mm-hmm.
5: And they are doing it on camera.
7: Yeah.
5: And not being held accountable.
7: Mm-hmm.
5: Like, actually, state-sanctioned violence. Mm-hmm. They've been doing it in the Black community, and they're doing it even more so now with ICE. ICE is now a weaponized paramilitary force that is designed to terrorize us.
0: I mean, a little bit of a difference there. Now, she was being interviewed by a Black guy there, by the way, on a podcast. When she's on the legacy media, she has a different speech cadence and pattern. And of course, it's always the Republicans who are trying to kill the Black people. Of course, it's the Republicans that freed the Black people and ended slavery. But, the big switch. Everything switched, which didn't happen, of course. So, Angie Nixon, just another faker, just another AOC that'll change her tone, and cadence, just another Kamala Harris, change the tone and cadence, just another Barack Obama, change the tone and cadence, and rely on different kind of English. We, 30 years ago, used to call it Ebonics. Gonna rely on that because the people watching and listening can't understand me if I don't speak that way. It's so stupid, and it's so completely disrespectful to the people watching and listening, no matter what race and ancestry they are. We'll talk about nutjob, a Democrat. I don't know this woman's name, but it's just another nutjob Democrat.
8: I will also say, though, that what is happening in America with the abuse of immigration enforcement by the federal government, I have real issue with.
0: Kate Conley, some House Democrat candidate or something out of New York. Again, the attack on law enforcement is weird. They both just did it. And then, of course, you got the attack on their own party from the guy in Atlanta. The midterm should be easy for Republicans. The midterm should be a slam dunk for Republicans. Of course, it's not, because conservatives are busy attacking Nancy Mace. Because Republicans are busy attacking the president, or the president attacking them. The infighting on the right with Tucker Carlson and MTG and Joe, what's his face? What's the guy's name again? He won't come on the show. Not Joe Clark, the guy out of Washington.
14: Joe Kent?
0: Exactly. Joe Kent. I mean, they're all sitting around a table now. Thomas Massie. All these people attacking the Republicans. It's so weird. You got people attacking Dan Bongino now, which is very strange to me. So with this opportunity to not only win the midterms, but increase the seats in the Senate and the House, the Republicans decided, let's do some infighting too. It's just all so dumb. It almost seems like it's planned to me, to be honest. Just so weird. And while all that's going on, with the anniversary of 9/11 coming up, of course you've got some nutjob that wanted to attack the capital of New York, my old stomping grounds, Albany. But they were caught, thankfully.
9: We stand here today. We're just weeks away from commemorating the 25th anniversary of the attacks on 9/11.
0: This is Craig Tremaroli, great Italian guy, Albany FBI special agent in charge.
9: This investigation highlights the harsh reality that there are still adversaries intent on conducting terrorist attacks on American soil. As alleged in this complaint, Ms. Bowie is one of them. You'll see in the court documents that she once wrote, quote, "Praise be Allah for September 11th. Also in the court documents, she told the source that she went from a little girl waving an American flag after 9/11 to now having stickers of the fallen towers. Folks, let that sink in. Again, Ms. Bowie didn't just want to kill lawmakers. She wanted a complete disruption of our government. And after that, she planned to flee the country and one day come back to, quote, do more such as New Year's Eve in Times Square.
0: I mean, really think about this. This person they're describing, is this person really far from the DSA policies that you're hearing? We want to get rid of the Constitution. We don't like the country the way that it's made. You want to get rid of the Senate. You want to change the presidency. Get rid of the Electoral College. Steal money from people who earned it. I mean, this is somebody who obviously is making a literal threat, according to the FBI, whereas the others that I just mentioned aren't really making a threat. They just want to do these things. This is a person who wanted to, allegedly, put into practice what the DSA is preaching about how horrible this country is.
9: Even stating she would come back to attack the White House and the president, but only after she bombed the state capitol. I'm here with our partners to say, not on our watch. Let this be a message to any individual out there considering similar criminal acts. This FBI will find you. Under this leadership team, alongside our brilliant partners, we're moving more decisively than ever to identify, locate, arrest criminals before they can carry out their alleged plots. Since the beginning of 2026, this FBI has already prevented over 400 individuals from carrying out such alleged attacks here at home and abroad.
0: I mean, that's scary stuff. And I do believe that people who are constantly droning on about how horrible the country is, how we have to change the country, Hassan Piker, who campaigned with Abdul Rahman Muhammad El-Sayed in Michigan, consistently says he hates the Constitution, has said such profane things about it, I can't say it on the radio, about the Constitution. He's got a depiction of the Twin Towers blowing up and coming down behind him on his podcast or his Twitch stream. Loving that day. He loved what happened that day. He praises Mao Zedong. He praises the Cuban leaders. The people that, you know, that killed Che Guevara. A lot of people who killed a lot of people simply because they wanted to. So it's not surprising that some nut job decides, allegedly, she'd like to blow some stuff up in the capital of New York, Albany. Like to blow up, you know, New York City again. Like to blow up Washington, D.C. It's not surprising, because that's what they're being fed constantly. And there's not a whole lot of pushback from the legacy media. If there were more pushback, and there's a little bit, but if there were more pushback, you might have a better chance of educating people on who these people really are. 888-941-PAGS. 888-941-7247. JoePags.com. 888-941-7247. The question is simple. Are you falling for the okey-doke? Are you buying anything these people say? And if somebody's got a good policy here, let's say that El-Sayed has a good policy here and these other 10 suck, can you just forget the other 10 and go, yeah, this is cool? Because he clearly doesn't like the country at all. But can you say, well, he's got the one good policy, so I'm okay with that? Or are you seeing exactly who these people are that are representing themselves in the DSA, from Bernie Sanders to AOC to El-Sayed to fill in the blank, to this Angie Nixon person? Are you finding out? Is it clear to you what they're dropping on you? Because if it's not, you might be mistaken and vote for one of these idiots. 888-941-PAGS, JoePags.com. Coming right back.
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0: Did you hear that? Listen very carefully. That's my phone. 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
0: Great to have you on the Joe Pag Show. Lots going on. Nancy Mace next hour. She's still a U.S. representative, but made a decision a long time ago to only do 6 years. So she did three terms. She did run for governor of South Carolina, was in the lead for a long time. Then President Trump got behind somebody else, and she lost. But she is supporting the person who won. She's got comments on Darlene Graham and whether she should be the senator from South Carolina. I'll give you a hint. She's not a big fan. So we're going to talk about that. We talk a lot about the tattoos, Tattoo Gate, the big reveal, her show called Get Mace. Make sure you stick around bottom of next hour for that. We go to the phone lines in the meantime. Going to be Connecticut and Tony. Tony, what's on your mind? Hi.
13: Joe Pags, how you feeling?
0: Hey, brother. Feeling good. Talk to me.
13: Excellent. So, I was just talking to your screener buddy there, and I'm giving the skinny on how I came from a World War II vet family, right?
0: Yes.
13: And I got to tell you, with this whole this socialist kind of uprising thing, I see where it's coming from. They're going after these kids that are just kind of somewhat lost, you know. And I have a son that's like 26, that's up in Maine, and real great kid, love him to death. But he you get too separated from normal society. I think what happens is they just get kind of polluted by this rhetoric, and it's unfortunate. But my father, he told me, you vote for one guy, Reagan back in the 80s, and that was my first president. And I got to tell you, I got to be straight with you. No offense to all my Republican buddies. And can't we game down the pipe? I put Clinton in back in the day. And you know what? My dad said, listen, there'll never be an Italian president, Anthony. There'll be an African-American man or a woman before there'll be an Italian. And you know what? I put Obama in the first time just to see how everything went. And in the end, at the end of the day, I got to tell you, these kids, I think, I don't know what's going on with them. They're just, you know, you take social media out of this perspective, I think we got a lot better world overall. It's a powerful tool, but one thing for sure, it pollutes people in a negative way. And
0: right.
13: I think that's what we're seeing compared to when we used to sit down on the toilet, read the newspaper, and it went in the garbage the next day.
0: No, Tony, here, a couple of things. First of all, of course, I'm Italian, too. I'm from the same region. Sounds like we're about the same age. The person you talk to, my call screener buddy, is my daughter, Sam. So, you know, Sam has her head on right because, you know, she didn't go through the indoctrination that it sounds like your son might have gone through. But, I mean, still, we're the dad. In the Italian family, you were still the patriarch. Are you not able to sit down with him and say, hey, listen, here's where you're right, here's where you're wrong, maybe get your head on right?
13: That's what I, you know, it has to happen in a civil way. My other two kids are, you know, they're great. They do whatever the hell they want, but it's just the one, but, you know, there's a lot that there's a lot of other layers that kind of, you know, affected that mind frame. But in the end, he's the type of kid in the end, I don't think he'll vote anyway.
0: Well, there you go.
13: He won't even put the vote in.
0: It might be better off.
13: He talks about it.
0: Might be better off for us. Tony, I got to hit it, man. So good to hear from you from Connecticut. We love it. 888-941-PAGS, 888-941-7247, joepags.com. 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It is joepags.com/YouTube. Their radio edit is coming up at the bottom of the next hour. Stay right here.
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16: 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We can handle that kind of noise. 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They're taking selfies and oversharing. But we know that it's not about hearing. 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
19: The feds stop a plot to bomb the New York State Capitol. I'm Lisa LaSera, Fox News. The FBI and U.S. Attorney's Office for the Northern District say 35-year-old Jessica Bowie of Albany faces federal terrorism charges after she planned to set off explosives at the state capitol in an ISIS-style attack.
20: Bowie was seen repeatedly walking around the state house five times and taking pictures, and she went inside, they say, to surveil it. Prosecutors say Bowie bought items to build a bomb at a nearby Home Depot, including getting nails, and she planned to put the bomb inside a DoorDash bag.
19: Fox's Eric Sean. Prosecutors say they were watching Bowie for about a month. They say she asked for lessons from an informant on how to build a bomb and scoped out security measures while in contact with multiple informants who were pretending to work for ISIS. Sailors aboard the aircraft carrier USS Lincoln heading home to San Diego.
27: They're being replaced in the Arabian Sea by the USS George Washington after a deployment that lasted 9 months instead of an expected six, leading to complaints about quality of life and food aboard.
19: Fox's Peter Ducey at the White House. War Secretary Pete Hegseth has said those reports were misrepresented. Federal investigators releasing new details following yesterday's deadly collision between a Pennsylvania police helicopter and a small plane.
2: Investigators say the pilot of a Cessna plane began flying erratically as it approached a Pennsylvania State Police helicopter at a small airport near Carlisle, about 110 miles northwest of Philadelphia.
3: Suddenly increased its pitch, severe nose up, did a left turn, leveled off again, and then flew into the back of the helicopter.
2: Aaron McCarter of the National Transportation Safety Board adds the two pilots in the helicopter survived the crash and appear to be recovering. The pilot of the plane was killed. He's been identified as Paul Sokolowski of Hershey. The NTSB says the investigation...
19: Fox's Tom Graham...
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19: A former Democratic congressman and candidate for California governor has had his devices taken from him and his home raided as part of an ongoing federal investigation.
33: Sources tell Fox News the FBI seized former Congressman Eric Swalwell's electronics at his Washington, D.C. home Sunday while no one was home and seized electronics from Swalwell at San Francisco International Airport a day prior. Fox is told this is in relation to the sexual misconduct allegations against the Democrat, noting he was not detained or placed under arrest. The FBI has yet to comment. Swalwell resigned from Congress and dropped out of the race for California governor in April after several women accused him of misconduct ranging from sexual assault to sending unsolicited explicit images. The former lawmaker apologized for mistakes in judgment but has called assault allegations false, vowing to fight them. Kristen Goodwin, Fox News.
19: Separately, the White House has released classified documents on the FBI's investigation into Swalwell over claims he had a relationship with a suspected Chinese spy. At least 50 people have died after a boat capsized in northwestern Nigeria. The boat was carrying more than 80 people, most of whom were heading to farms to work. Deadly boat accidents are common in Nigeria, especially during the rainy season. The once richest man in Asia sentenced to life in prison for fraud.
34: Hui Kaiyan was the founder of Evergrande, a Chinese property giant. When the firm collapsed, it led to a massive housing market slump in China, hitting investors and domestic banks. Hui has been sentenced to life in prison after admitting embezzling assets and corporate bribery. Two of his sons are among other Evergrande executives to receive years-long prison terms. The company took millions of dollars from potential house buyers that were not used for construction. The money instead channeled to new developments, resulting in hundreds of unfinished projects.
19: Fox's Jonathan Savage. I'm Lisa Lucera. This is Fox News.
35: Mixed skies this evening with rain and thunder likely, especially late. Highs today near 80 degrees, the southwest wind of 10 miles per hour. Tonight mostly cloudy with showers or isolated thunderstorm, turning partly cloudy towards Friday morning. Low down to 62 with south winds of 5 to 10. For Friday, partly to mostly cloudy with some spotty showers possible, mainly east of Wausau. High near 79 with a southwest wind 5 to 10 shifting northwesterly of 10 to 15. Friday night, scattered clouds, low 57. Saturday, partly to mostly sunny, a bit breezy, some isolated showers possible in the afternoon east of Marathon County. High temperature Saturday about 77. Sunday, mostly sunny, quiet, and pleasant to end the work week, high 76. Monday, intervals of clouds and sunshine, high 78. I'm 9 Storm Track meteorologist Jackson Garlock on AM 550, FM 99.9 WSAU.
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0: Great radio stations across the land, along with Sam, my little call screener friend, buddy. Polo, getting it done, making it happen. I am Joe Pags. Glad to have you along for the ride. Thanks. Had somebody today ask me, so can I listen to the podcast? The answer is yes. 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Go and get it. We're doing very well. On the Apple list, I think that we're like number 25 or 35, something like that. And I think on Spotify, we're in the top 100. I'm not sure exactly what the number is. And on iHeart, it's like, it ranges between 35 and 80. So it really depends. We're in the top 100 all the time. And we're growing in Australia. And we're growing in Canada. The UK doesn't care. Sam, why not?
4: I don't know.
0: You've got people there. Can you make a call?
4: I could. They're all asleep right now.
0: My little call screener buddy?
4: That's me today.
0: How cool was that guy, though? I really love hearing from Connecticut because it just feels like, you know, New York to me. He's an Italian guy. He's about the same age. I thought that was a cool call at the end of the hour.
4: Love it.
0: Tony. You knew his name had to be Tony. Tony. Hey, Tony.
4: Hey,
0: Tony. Hey.
4: Hey.
0: Tone. That he's got a son who's stuck in Maine. Get him the hell out of Maine. You know, how does it go nuts from Connecticut up to Maine?
4: I don't know. I mean, I do hear it's pretty there.
0: Yeah, that's what I hear, too. Then they elect people or try to elect people like, what's his name, Plattsburgh or something? What was his name? I forget his name already. That's how stupid it was. Plattner. The guy's name was Plattner.
4: Graham Plattner.
0: And allegedly the guy who is now the heir apparent, now that Plattner was forced out because he's a piece of garbage, I guess the new guy has some issues, too.
4: Shocked.
0: So somehow we're going to end up with Susan Collins again out of Maine. We're supposed to be happy with this 60, 70% Republican voter. That's better than nothing. Well, I don't know, to be honest. I'd almost rather you guys, honestly, Maine, if that's the best you can do, maybe you only get one senator. Sam, let's do that. We'll talk to the president.
4: Oh, yeah.
0: See if we can cut down the number of senators per state if the states act stupidly and how they elect people.
4: I mean, maybe it should be based on population. Like Congress.
0: I think everybody's got to have skin in the game. I mean, you're right. Congress, like in Wisconsin, in Wyoming, I think there's only one member of Congress. There's one representative.
4: Yeah, right. I mean, that makes sense.
0: But everybody gets two senators because the body's made up of two representatives for the entire state from each state. It's a good argument there. A lot of people say, well, aren't you being unfair? Shouldn't we do what Sam just said? And I actually like it the way it is for the Senate. For the House, it makes sense. It is proportional. But for the Senate, I like it because that means everybody has some equal skin in the game. And this means the smaller states that otherwise would be ignored, if you're just looking at the House of Representatives, you've got one rep, nobody cares. But if you've got two senators, you've got the equal powers as the bigger states. So I think that it makes sense to me, in my mind, that at least in that body, you have some equal representation where you can be heard and your state can have an equal say. In the House, you don't have an equal say, and that makes sense because representative districts are about 770,000 population, that does make sense. That's why a big state like Texas or California or others will get more representatives. But then again, the argument can be, well, wait a second, New York City, one city has more representatives than many states. How's that fair?
4: That's what I'm saying. And we need term limits. Thank you.
0: Without a doubt, you and I can agree we need term limits. Now, Polo probably doesn't care as much. He's not as political as us. But Polo, I think that we've talked about it. People dying in Congress, it'd be good to have term limits, wouldn't it?
5: Yes, I think it would.
0: It's kind of a done deal. I mean, why would you, like Nancy Mace goes in and she gives herself her own term limit. I'm going to serve 3 terms, 6 years, then I'm out. Then she ran for governor of South Carolina and she did not win the primary. So she's not doing that. Is she going to do any more political stuff? I do ask her that.
5: But, I say if you can have no limits at a buffet, but not this.
0: Okay. So no term limits at the buffet, but there should be term limits in Congress.
5: Yes.
0: There actually are term limits at the buffet. Have you ever? I've gotten tricked by the buffet before. Let's break this down. I've gone to the Chinese buffet, and if you go before like 3:30, I guess it's the lunch menu. 3:30 or later, it's the dinner menu. And I literally have had the Chinese restaurant people say, "You can't eat the crab legs because that's for dinner only."
5: Well, then you went to the wrong place.
0: Wait, you think that most places have lunch and dinner menus?
5: Yes. But there's a lot of places that I've been to where. They let it
0: if
5: happen.
0: You're there, you get to eat it?
5: Yes.
0: So you seem like you have experience with this.
5: Yes.
0: Sam, anything?
5: Look at me. I mean, come on.
4: Listen, hey, look good. I would sit there all day and eat Chinese food all day if they let me. They would not.
0: This is probably 30 plus years ago, but that absolutely was a story in Florida where a guy about 450 pounds pulled his chair up to the buffet table and just kept eating off of it.
5: I mean, I had to drag him out of there. If you straddle that lunch, dinner, menu time, I think you can do it, especially because you take that 30 minute break, you're hungry again. It's Chinese food, hello. So then you're good to go.
0: It sounds to me like you've got experience with this, Polo.
5: I mean,
4: how do you know all this?
0: Are you purposely showing up at 3:10
5: to get the changeover? It's just like when I've gone to like those Brazilian steakhouses.
0: Oh, those are so good.
5: And there's some that do brunch. So you'll get like some breakfasty stuff in there, but then you also get the other stuff. So that's kind of nice.
0: Sam, why does he sound like an expert on this?
4: We all need to go to one of those places for brunch.
0: Without a doubt, we have to do that.
5: By the Joe Pag Show.
0: No, absolutely. No? Of course I would have to pay. At one point, though, we actually got it free at one of those. It wasn't the big name one. It was a smaller one, but it's here in San Antonio.
5: Oh, that's right.
0: And they were thinking about... I don't want to say the name wrong, but it's like Galagalcho or something like that. I'm sure it's not what I just said. It's something. What is it called?
5: Chamagalcha.
0: Okay, you're both saying two different things. What?
5: No, we're saying the same thing. Chamagalcha.
4: Chamagalcha.
0: Well, how is he saying it differently than you, Sam?
4: He's not.
0: Chamagalcho? What is it?
4: Chamagalcha.
0: I don't know if that's it. I
5: think there was another one called Galpagalcho.
0: Galpagalcho is where we went. They were thinking about advertising in the show. I didn't go to something called Chamagalcho.
4: Wasn't there also like a Chamagalcha. Fogo de Chow?
0: Fogo de Chow I've had in Houston.
5: Yeah, that one.
0: And again,
4: right.
5: That's good.
0: And again, none of these places are advertising the show. Hello, why not? But you gotta love it.
5: Think about it. There's always beef on this show, so why not be some,
4: Yeah, see?
0: Should have the spread. I should have one of these
5: and
0: guys.
5: And saltiness?
0: What do they call the guys that go around with it? Gauchos or something? They call them something. There's a name for
4: servers?
0: The guys who...
4: The meat guys?
0: Called servers. The guys, the meat guys is what we think of them as. For those who don't know, when you go to a place like this, if you haven't gone, you should probably go. First of all, it's very expensive, but trust me, they lose money on me. So you go. It's expensive in relation, like if somebody's a light eater, they're making money on you. But I go there, they're like...
5: I showed you the picture of that $10 burger that I got from there.
0: Yes.
5: That was pretty good. I mean,
4: that was $10?
5: Yeah, it was $10. So.
0: And I did not touch the salad bar. Just to let these places know, I'm not going there to eat salad.
5: I hate that.
4: The salad bar is extra.
0: Is it really extra? They bring you a bunch of bread, too. I'm like, I'm not eating the bread. Get away from me.
5: I think that depends on where you're going, because I think the one that we went to for my birthday, that was included.
0: So those who haven't been... You get a little, most places, I guess it's a little circular card. One side it's
5: like
0: red.
5: Like a coaster. It looks like a coaster.
0: Exactly. Yeah. And the other side is green. If you have it on green, they don't stop coming. And I don't know if it's your mother or Gabby or somebody, Sam, but they forgot to turn it to red. And it just kept on showing up with meat. Oh, no, I did. That wasn't on accident. I left it on green. But somebody forgot to turn it over to red, and they just kept on bringing more meat and more meat and more meat. It's unbelievable. It's such a great experience when you go there because it smells incredible. The meat is absolutely fresh, like it's sizzling.
5: Yeah,
0: and they bring it to you.
5: I mean, I'm not that big on it, but I mean, I have to admit, it looks pretty good when they grill pineapple and then they put brown sugar on it. It was okay, but from what everybody else is telling me, it was amazing.
0: I would never eat that.
5: I have a feeling you would like it, though.
0: Pineapple with brown sugar on it?
5: Yes.
4: And it's honey ham.
0: Just shoot it into my arteries. I mean,
5: and it's grilled. Might as well. So.
0: All right, let's go do the show from one of these places tomorrow. If we don't hear from one of these places, hello.
5: Right.
0: KTSA sales staff, Compass sales staff, make it happen. What are we doing? Come on.
5: Right.
0: Anyway, so I don't have any idea how we got over to that.
5: Because I was talking about... No limits at a buffet.
0: Right, so the buffet, no limits. We went from Chinese food to eating as much meat as we possibly can.
4: We went from term limits to...
5: The meat sweats.
0: Well, because, And Polo's you shouldn't have term limits at the unlimited eat-all-you-can-eat thing. At the end of the day, go and check out one of these places. You'll be glad you did. But make sure you save some money because it's pretty expensive. All that said, I want to get into a little bit of news here. This guy bothered me so much when I saw this in the news. Probably... I don't know, Sam, I'm thinking a month or two ago. We'll see in the story. Air Force major placed in pretrial confinement after calling for Trump's removal. Remember this guy in his full Air Force uniform?
4: Yes.
0: Goes on the steps of the Supreme Court or the Capitol or something, and he's holding a sign that Trump needs to be removed, whatever. And then, of course, he got removed from there, and now he faces charges as well. He should. And it bothers me because my dad went through Air Force, the Air Force boot camp. He was right here in San Antonio. I just have always had an affinity for the Air Force because it's been in my in my family, and I heard the term Air Force and proud of his service his whole life. And sadly, he passed away, 16 years ago. But having said that, I hate when there's something that makes the Air Force look bad. It just bothers me. This is from military.com. An active duty Air Force major was ordered into pretrial confinement this week, marking the second time he's been detained since he publicly called for President Donald Trump's impeachment. Major Jason Watson was placed in pretrial confinement August 18th and has been held at a county facility in Maryland on a military hold. An Air Force spokesperson told CNN he's not been formally charged, and the spokesperson said the case remains under investigation. In its statement, the Air Force said Watson was confined based on probable cause to support allegations of continued misconduct.

0: what's the question here? If you're somebody who's active, if you're active in the military in any branch, you are answerable to the commander-in-chief. That's the president of the United States. You're somebody who sat on the dotted line that you will uphold the laws, the Constitution of the United States. President has done nothing to violate the Constitution, and he's basically your boss when you're in the military. I don't know what people like this gain other than the notoriety maybe that he wanted. He's not going to get the president to be impeached, and the president will be impeached if Democrats win the midterms. That's why Americans have to use their brains and make sure they vote the right way in November. But if you want to say the president should be impeached, like I can say it now, the president should be impeached. I will not be in any trouble. I'm not in the military. I don't work for him. I don't think he should be impeached, but I can say it all day. And when you say, well, you've got the freedom of speech, well, listen, you literally are accepting limitations to your constitutional rights when you sign on the dotted line to be in the American military. Wait till you're out. Wait till you're fully out. Don't wear your uniform as you're doing it. Don't be that guy looking for the attention. Then when you get it, act like somebody's somehow attacking your rights. They're not. So this guy should have the book thrown at him. I don't know if it's sedition. I don't know if it's just, you know, against the UCMJ. I don't know what it is. I don't know what exactly it is. But he is presumed innocent, although we all saw him holding the signs and saying that the president should be impeached. Then he goes on some stupid interview that will be used against him in court. Trust me. I just wish that he would have gotten out first and then start a podcast if you want. Sparky? 888, that's 888-941-PAGS, 888-941-7247, joepags.com. Want to hear from you on this, and hello, if you want to talk about all-you-can-eat buffets and stuff, we can do that too, because now my mouth is watering. Sam, my mouth's watering.
1: Starving.
0: Polo did this. He started this.
2: You're welcome.
1: Thanks, Polo.
0: It's your fault. We can't eat for another hour and a half. Nancy Mace at the bottom of the hour, just a second of that, about 13, 14 minutes from now. Going to be a great interview. How do I know? Because I did the interview. Meantime, I'm going to tell you about lean. Okay, now we're going to talk about losing some weight after talking about all that food. But if you go and do what we just talked about, you're probably going to want to talk to somebody about getting a nice supplement that's going to help you lose some meaningful weight. That is Lean by Brick House. Brick House is a great supplement company. It's a great organization. You got to look them up. But I want you to go to this website specifically, takelean.com. 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
7: 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There's a secondary podcast called Unshaken and Unafraid with Joe Pags. Go check that out over on the podcast sites as well. They're both doing very well, and I want to say thank you to you for going and grabbing that. As a musician, this story bothers me. I remember in the 80s when it was like the day and age of synthesizers. You could tell it was somebody playing a keyboard bass. You could tell it was a drum machine. Like, I remember, I think on Chicago 17, probably their big, I think it was definitely their biggest album ever, which was in the early mid 1980s, 84, 85, around there. I remember how synthetic it sounded. It didn't sound like the drum players were playing. The horn section sounded synthesized. There wasn't really the Chicago horn section. I think that was eventually why Peter Cetera ended up leaving, because he and David Foster were changing the sound of Chicago. They ended up leaving. But you could always tell, you know, and I was in college studying saxophone and classical music and voice and piano and everything else. And I remember just being bothered by it. I'm like, use real players, man. Use people who actually play the music. Well, now fast forward to the day and age of AI, you can't really tell. And that's what really bothers me about it. If you can tell that it's a synthetic saxophone solo, I mean, at least it's like the Pandora's box is open. This is almost like trickery with AI, and it turns out, you might not have realized this, a study shows 40% of music released last month in July was AI generated. That bothers me, man. It just does. From Rihanna Guy Nguyen, quote, the independent community knows the magic of music lives in an authentic connection between artists and fans. Technology will keep offering new ways to make and enjoy music, but that bond still runs on trust, said Ian Harrison, CEO of A2IM, whatever that is, American Association of Independent Music. Yes, that's what it is. This is from hotpress.com. A recent study by the music platform SubmitHub has revealed that approximately 40% of music released in July used AI in some way. The study used SubmitHub's new technology, SH Labs, which aims to tackle the growing disclosure problem. SH Labs looked over 1 million releases, finding that 23.2% of songs were fully AI generated, with a further 15.3% of songs showing signs of AI audio that had been modified by humans. When asked by SubmitHub representatives, 31% of artists found to be using AI claimed they had not used any AI tools. People should be able to decide for themselves whether they want to engage with AI-generated music. Our job is to give them enough information to make that choice, said SubmitHub CEO Jason Grishkoff. All right, so the song that I did Tuesday morning, it's almost 5 years ago I did that, or 4 years ago, so, commemorating the 20th anniversary of 9/11, it's going to be 25 now this year, I wrote it on the piano, I wrote the words, I sang the song, then I sent it to my cousin Nathan Angelo, who's a recording artist, and he played the piano better than I did, which is what he does, and I liked it. Then we sent it to his producer, and the producer then, what do you want here? What do you want there? How do you want to do that? Then I sent him the saxophone parts, and I sent them all my voice parts. So did he play all the instruments? I don't know. It was some AI used, maybe, but it was an original composition that I wrote, I sang, did all the voices under the saxophone on, and then we added more layers as we went. I think that that's fair to use it in that form and fashion, but if you sit down and say, write me a song about 9/11, make it somber, make it 3 minutes long, and make it have some piano, some horns, and some strings, I don't think you did anything. Sam, do you see the difference there or no?
8: 1,000,000%. This study perplexed me. 40% of new music is AI. That's kind of disgusting.
7: Well, I don't have a lot of time. Any thoughts on this?
9: Yeah, it's pretty crazy.
7: I mean, you're a DJ. Don't you like hearing the original music that came from somebody's brain?
9: Yeah, I mean, that's probably why I'm not such a fan of most current music.
7: Can you tell when it's AI? I don't think you can tell. I think it's that good, which is a bad thing.
9: There's some that are kind of obvious.
7: And plus you get auto-tuned, so people aren't really singing. I mean, the whole thing bothers me. Why be fake about it? I mean, the reason why we love the artists of the old days is because we knew they were just singing into a microphone, maybe with some reverb. We knew that the players were playing. Like, I've been watching this series on Billy Joel. I mean, he really, really plays so well. And you can't really fake that. I guess AI could probably emulate it, but I like seeing the guy do it. 888-941-PAGS, JoePags.com. Nancy Mace when we come back.
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11: I'm Mike Leishner, WSAU News. The FBI says a female ISIS supporter was planning to attack the New York Capitol building in Albany. Special analyst Craig Tremorel says 35-year-old Jessica Bowie wanted to blow up the building and kill lawmakers as they were working. She also allegedly discussed her plans with FBI informants and spent weeks surveilling the site. Tremorel says she also praised the September 11th attacks and was planning future terrorist acts. She has been arrested and is charged with numerous counts. The FBI is calling her attempts an attack on democracy. And as heard right here on WSAU earlier today, the Milwaukee Brewers bounced back with a 7-4 win over the Seattle Mariners. They win the 3-game series, 2-1, and will host the Atlanta Braves tomorrow afternoon. Mike Leishner, WSAU News.
12: Did you know you might be part of the 75% of Americans who think they waste less food than they actually do? 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
16: Mixed skies this evening with rain and thunder likely, especially late. Highs today near 80 degrees. The southwest wind of 10 miles per hour. Tonight mostly cloudy with showers or isolated thunderstorm, turning partly cloudy towards Friday morning. Low down to 62 with south winds of 5 to 10. For Friday, partly to mostly cloudy with some spotty showers possible, mainly east of Wausau. High near 79 with a southwest wind 5 to 10, shifting northwesterly of 10 to 15. Friday night, scattered clouds, low 57. Saturday, partly to mostly sunny, a bit breezy, some isolated showers possible in the afternoon east of Marathon County. High temperature Saturday, about 77. Sunday, mostly sunny, quiet, and pleasant to end the work week, high 76. Monday, intervals of clouds and sunshine, high 78. I'm 9 Storm Track meteorologist Jackson Garlock on AM 550, FM 99.9 WSAU.
7: She broke the internet. I just want to know if the idea was, let me break the internet. I don't think so, but we've got Nancy Mace, her own self, U.S. Representative, District 1 Republican, great state of South Carolina. Nancy, good to see you. I mean, did you mean to break the internet?
17: No, we definitely broke the internet, and it was not intentional, was not purposeful. There was no press release. There was no indication that anyone was going to take the photo of me with a tattoo with part of my sleeves out, and then just blast it all over the internet. That was not, not my intent. And, you know, I spent the day, I don't like to look at stuff about me, especially if it's negative, but I sent a bunch of memes to my mom. Wow. And my sister and my kids. It's funny, even the speaker Mike Johnson sent me a meme that was on, Babylon Bee. And yeah, I was like, hey man, Mr. Speaker, I replied to him. I said, you look great with tattoo sleeves. You know, it just became this, it took on a life of its own. And
7: right.
17: Frankly, Joe, I don't really understand what sometimes the obsession is. I do things not really with purpose. I mean, when I'm legislating, it's very purposeful. It's very steadfast.
7: Right.
17: But I was just sort of, hey, let me do a couple things on YouTube. I'm not running for reelection, so I have a little more time on my hands and I still want to weigh in on important topics. And so people just, I mean, not everybody, the people were with me. I was reading the comments and they were amazing. But some of the pundits were not the same people that were defending Hegseth's Christian tattoos.
7: Right.
17: Couldn't handle my left Bible half sleeve. Like what? I didn't, you know, the hypocrisy, and even some of those people criticizing me have tattoos or employ people with tattoos. And it's like, nah, man, like, what's your beef? What's your obsession with me? Why can't you handle that? A conservative voice, a conservative woman, a member of Congress who works really hard. Like, why can't you handle that?
7: I don't have any tattoos. I've thought about it in my life, but I just don't. My grandfather was a military guy. He had all sorts of tattoos. I thought they were awesome. The thing that I don't understand about tattoos is if you get them and if you show them to me, if I look at them, I shouldn't be in trouble. Sometimes you feel like you're in trouble if you're trying to check out, hey, what is that? Or, oh, that's kind of cool. With you, you said, here it is. Here's a picture of me with them. You actually said, here's why I got them. And then you moved on from that. But the most startling thing to me, and by the way, you and I texted when I saw the pictures originally, and you said, do you know why they're reacting this way? And I was like, well, no, I don't know why
17: I was sort of flabbergasted and, and confused, quite frankly. I don't understand something as innocent as having tattoos, how it could just be turned upside down.
7: Right.
17: And then people are, you know, quoting Leviticus. Like, is it
7: about being a conservative woman? Is it about being a woman, period? Again, I don't have that experience, although I've got five daughters and I've got a wife and a mother and sisters, but I don't have the experience. Is it a constant condescension on women that you shouldn't do what I don't want you to do? And if you do that, then you're not really as conservative. You're not really as womanly. I mean, is it that?
17: I don't know. I mean, my beat in life has always been, if a man can do it, I can do it too.
7: Yes,
17: like, that's just always been. Even physically, like, there are some things I can't do because I'm a woman that a man can do and only men can do, right? And so, you know, but beyond that, if a guy can do it, so can a woman. Run for office, own a business, run a business, go get a graduate degree, go, you know, do all those things. I'm not really sure why that is. And then, you know, you had some conservative influencers like quoting Leviticus. And I'm like, hey, man, if you're a conservative contributor, you know why Jesus died on the cross. And you know that we don't live in the old covenant. We live in the new covenant. And by the way, Leviticus told you couldn't wear two types of fabric, too. So maybe just shut the hell up for a minute and stop being so self-righteous and so high and mighty. Jesus wants the sinner in on Sundays. He doesn't want the saint. He doesn't want the perfect person. He wants the person who's been through some things, who's had the trauma, who has had some struggles. He wants that guy and that girl in church. He wants that person, you know, praying every day to get better. And so I was really shocked by it. And people are, I did post a couple photos where I trolled people. Yes. I was like, absolutely, I'm going to troll the shit out of you because you are just being an a-hole. And that's my right to do that. I have the First Amendment. And if you don't like my sleeves, then maybe you should look away.
7: Well, what's interesting about it is those who had the most, it's startling to me because they allegedly are conservative, reaction to it are then put off by you reacting to them by trolling them or memeing them or whatever. I mean, you're doing what's the right thing to do. They can have an opinion, but you have to shut up about their opinion about what you decided to do to your arms. I don't get that. Is that what life is like in Congress for a woman?
17: It's what life is like in my shoes.
7: Okay.
17: And it's a lot of hypocrisy.
7: Why is that?
17: Like, I don't know. There were two conservative women that were that went after me this week. I'm not going to name their names. I'm not going to give them the airtime. But they, you know, defended Pete Hegseth when he was getting attacked for his tattoos. And one of the women has a tattoo on her forearm. It's biblical. Well, my whole left half sleeve is biblical. This whole arm is all about, to me, biblical teachings about Jesus Christ. And I even have Bible verses tattooed on my body. I just don't have them on my arms. But, you know, and so when I look around the room, I'm like, do you know who you are? Do you have a moral compass? Where's your soul?
7: Right.
17: And God said, Jesus said that our bodies are a temple, and I can decorate my temple however I want. And if you don't like them, don't get them. And at my church, a lot of the pastors are tattooed. Brandon Lake, who is like world famous worship musician, Emmy winner, nominated, all those things, Grammy, excuse me, all those things, tattooed head to toe. And people worship and pray with him at his concerts, and it's a beautiful thing. And so, to me, it's really, why do you think it is, Joe?
7: I have no idea. Well, I've got, as I said, five daughters. Two of them do have some tattoos. The others don't. Two are too young. I mean, they're not yet adults. But Having said that, I always see them as just a way of expressing yourself. And again, I've got a great affinity for them because my grandfather had a big, you know, eagle on his chest from having served. And he was all tatted on his arms. It's just
17: that's
7: what
17: amazing.
7: You did back then. But
17: that's
7: I mean,
17: amazing.
7: But if the other daughters don't decide to get them, I'm cool with that too. I don't know why it's such a thing. I do agree with you. I'm a big man. You and I have met in person. If I got a tattoo, I think people would compliment me. I don't know that anybody would give me any crap at all. I don't know why they feel. I think you're tougher than most men I've ever met, and you and I've sat face to face.
17: I have some big balls.
7: You do. You're a very, very tough person. Not just a tough lady. You're a tough person to look at walls and talk about tranny and what is a woman and all this stuff. So I don't know why they think that means that you should be attacked. Is it an affront to their masculinity, do you think? Because you said some women are commenting too. What is it?
17: It's not the first time. I've had conservative influencers come after me for other topics or other subjects or other things I've done that I've done on accident that I didn't mean to get PR publicity for. I'm just very passionate, and I DGAF, as the kids say, don't give a blank, most times, because I have this inherent need for justice. I have this inherent need to see right and wrong and make sure the wrongs are righted. Like, that's just who I am. That's just who I am in my core. And I can't not speak up when I see something wrong happening. And sometimes it makes news. Sometimes it makes waves. And I can't help that. I'm sorry. You didn't have the courage to speak up. So I spoke up for you and millions of others or however. The other thing I think, Joe, too, is that I can't be controlled. I look at the race with Darlene Graham, right? She's just a rubber stamp. She is a yes man. Like, she thinks that the best thing for President Trump is to have someone who'll just say yes, yes, yes. That is the worst thing for any president, because you want someone who will tell the truth and will tell you no when you need to. I'm that person. I tell the truth. I say no. I'm not a rubber stamp for anyone or anything. And so I can't be controlled. There's no donors. Donor class can't control me. I am what I am. I see right and wrong. I want to correct the injustices of the world. I want to do right by people. I want to help people. I love what I've been doing. I love being a voice. And I think maybe part of me thinks that element of, I'm a woman who can't be controlled. I am not under anybody's thumb, and I don't really give a you know what about what you think or what you say about me. And I think maybe that intimidates people, or maybe that's threatening.
7: It is.
17: I don't really know. And I didn't study psychology, so I don't. The psychosis that some people have over me or my story or what I do on a day-to-day basis, it's strange.
7: Get Maced is the podcast. Go follow her all over social media, too. I mean, you've gained hundreds of thousands of followers on Facebook in a very short amount of time. You blew past
17: me. Since I got my ass kicked in the governor's race.
7: What is it? It's almost 800,000 now, isn't it? Something like that.
17: It's over 700 now, but I just in the last 8 days, I've gotten 100,000 new followers. This started pre-tattoo. It started post-governor. Every week, it's sort of been snowballing, and I'm not really sure why that is either.
7: Get Maced is the show. Go and check it out on YouTube. For those who are wondering, you're not doing this for money. At this point, being a member of Congress, you can't monetize. So it's not about that. It's about getting a message out, being who you are, and having this platform. And you're doing very, very well. 5-minute videos, 8-minute videos, 20-some-odd-minute videos. And they're getting better every single one. There are those, Nancy, who will say, you did this whole thing on purpose to get followers and to make money. How do you respond to them?
17: I'm not making any money. And I've been getting followers consistently since before all of this. I didn't need a stunt. I mean, I think, just last weekend, I got 25,000 pre-tattoo dropping, just on the weekend. I think it was 75,000 for the week last week on Facebook. That's just on Facebook alone last week was 75,000 people pre-tattoos dropping. So it's not like I need it. That's in 1 week. That was in 7 days. So it's not like I needed a PR stunt. This thing has just been sort of doing its thing organically. I didn't need a stunt to get followers.
7: Right.
17: But we've gotten a lot of followers, but that ebbs and flows with the news cycle and what's going on.
7: Well, I criticized Candace Owens the other week and I lost a bunch of followers on it. I mean, people are very, very fickle that way. So, I mean, you gaining steadily is awesome because it means that they're not just coming and leaving. They're coming and they're staying. It's Nancy Mace, U.S. Representative, District 1 Republican, great state of South Carolina. Let me finish on tattoos this way. And I didn't want to get into a whole bunch of idiosyncrasies about why this one and why that one. What does this one say?
17: Yeah, we're not doing that today. Another day we can do that.
7: And it's fine. And I get it because I think you've said what you wanted to say about them. Yeah. But I'm just wondering, why show them now? I know that you just got them, but because I'm guessing in your private moments you said, do I just come out and say, boom, here I am, deal with it, or do I keep, like, you're wearing long sleeves today?
17: This wasn't meant to be a boom, here I am. If this was going to be a boom, here I am, I would have had, you know, front page, long form, high-end photography, or we would have leaked something to TMZ or to People magazine. Like, if I were going to roll this out in a formal way, I would not have done it through a random polling account that I don't follow on Twitter. Like, that would not have been how I rolled it out. But I also, I'm not running for office again.
7: Yeah.
17: And, you know, I am acclimating into getting back into normal life. I can't tell you, Joe, how many times I've had to wear a wig just to go to the grocery store when I've got my kids with me. You know, this life, being an elected member of Congress, being out front on some pretty controversial issues that shouldn't be controversial, it should just be common sense. My life has been threatened. And, you know, I'm seeing the end of the light at the end of the tunnel, where I'm going back into the private sector. I'm going back to being an unelected individual as term limits are intended. I'm very much looking forward to that. I'm less stressed than I've been in a long time. I think people see that in how I present myself these days. I'm sleeping until 5:30 a.m.
7: Nice.
17: Like, that is huge.
7: I go to bed at 5:30 a.m. by the way. I'm up all night.
17: Do you really?
7: Yeah, there's something wrong with me.
17: You get up in the morning.
7: About 11:30. So I got about 5.5-6 hours sleep.
17: What are you doing until 5:30 in the morning?
7: Because I don't want to miss anything, Nancy. You know what I mean? I'm in this news cycle mentality. I don't want to miss anything. And I think that my mother told me I was, you know, up all night, you know, when I was in the womb. So is you're sort of stuck. Let's get to a couple of quick hits. You mentioned Darlene Graham. I am okay with her finishing this year. Because I don't know how you put somebody in there, plug somebody in there, and the people of South Carolina will get whatever Lindsey Graham would have voted for, she's going to. But I'm not okay with handing her the crown or the throne. I'm not okay with saying suddenly she's going to be a great U.S. senator when she admittedly doesn't know anything about world politics, doesn't know anything about foreign policy, doesn't know anything about wars. And when asked about Taiwan and whether we should take up arms to defend Taiwan, she doesn't have an answer other than, I love the military, is I think what she said over and over. So talk to me about that. You should not be handed, you know, this job. It should be somebody who is actually qualified for it.
17: There should, we as a party, we said MAGA conservatives, we said no kings, right? And this appears to be a coronation, and voters are pushing back. This is a woman who just two nights ago, you know, talking about Taiwan and said she doesn't know anything about national security. It's, quote, not her thing, she said. Taiwan is the one place on earth where our American sons and daughters could deploy very soon to be fighting a war. That is a fact, and she can't even find Taiwan on a map. Now, the good news is that last weekend, Ralph Norman was up by 10 points, 13, if you count people leaning towards Ralph Norman for the runoff. The runoff is on Tuesday. I'm encouraging all my supporters, followers, everybody in South Carolina to vote for Ralph Norman. He is a tried and true conservative. We haven't had a vote like this, an election like this for U.S. Senate seat that's wide open in over 20 years.
7: Oh, wow.
17: And, you know, national security isn't just a thing. It is the thing. It is the whole job. You know, confirm generals. You vote on funding for wars. You vote on funding for the military. National security is it. That is the whole job. And she's just like, meh, pass. No, we're going to pass on Darlene Graham on Tuesday.
7: Well, and it's interesting. I know that you say she's a rubber stamp for President Trump. That's why he's endorsing her. My friend Sean Hannity is also like a huge supporter, but he was good friends with Lindsey Graham. So I don't want to play it that way. I never interviewed Lindsey Graham because he was a war hawk, in my opinion, and I didn't want to have him on. I could have, but I didn't. I'm not going to have her on because it's not that I don't like her. She must be a very nice lady.
17: You won't be able to answer any of your questions.
7: Well, that's the problem.
17: You won't be able to.
7: And I'm not going to spoon feed. I've never spoon fed you, and I'm not going to do that for anybody that he interviewed. Not even when I interview President Trump. It's Nancy Mace. Go and follow Get Maced. Let's talk about Corey Mills, your good friend. Now, Corey Mills, I remember.
17: Did the Lord's work on that, man.
7: I said, praise the Lord. I literally did because the guy's got to go. I've heard from you and I've heard from others. This guy was anything and everything to save his own ass. And I mean, you couldn't censure Ilhan Omar for calling Charlie Kirk that Frankenstein's monster got Frankenstein. He was a horrible person.
17: She called him a terrorist, a stochastic, whatever the hell that word is, terrorist days after he died. In front of his widow, right?
7: Like, and Corey Mills couldn't sign on to your just wanting to censure her?
17: Uh-huh.
7: A censure isn't even anything, Nancy. It's nothing. It's like a piece of paper in your file at school.
17: Yeah, that's all it is. It's a pink slip. And, you know, Corey Mills, I prayed over this. Like, I prayed and prayed. And, you know, I have people tell me, you need to stop attacking, you know, fellow Republicans. No, we were going to lose this seat in November if we didn't tell Corey Mills to get wrecked.
7: Yes.
17: That is exactly what was going to happen. And we got Ryan Elijah, who is a great human being. He comes from he's got a Christian family.
7: Good.
17: I've talked to him. I talked to him over the weekend. I think he will be a very moral, very ethical, Christian, faith-based conservative who will be a strong voice for Florida's 7th Congressional District. And he will keep the seat. That is the most important thing, because we could lose it all this fall if we don't have good candidates on the ballot.
7: She's right about that. That interview goes a good another 10 minutes. It's over on YouTube right now, and the profanity is in on YouTube. So you just go to joepags.com/YouTube, joepags.com/YouTube. Do me a favor, watch at least 10 minutes of it. We're back after this.
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7: I appreciate the representative, District 1 Republican, great state of South Carolina, Nancy Mace, coming on and breaking down the tattoo gate. And go and check out her. I believe it's actually called Nancy Mace is the actual page on YouTube. The podcast is called Get Maced. And she's doing a very good job. Again, she's not monetizing it. Didn't come on to get any money or anything like that because as a member of Congress, you can't. Next January, she probably can, but it's growing very, very quickly. Go check that out. Next hour, Will Chamberlain. He is, of course, from the Article 3 Project. We talk about the Supreme Court season, the wins, the losses, the good, the bad. Will there be a ruling on the ballroom? Will there be a ruling on mail-in ballots and more? We talk to him next hour. Do not touch that dial. Stay here.
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8: ISIS-style plot. I'm Lisa Lacera, Fox News. An Albany, New York woman under arrest in what authorities say was a plan to kill state lawmakers by setting off a bomb at the state capitol. Federal authorities say 35-year-old Jessica Bowie is facing federal terrorism charges. She'd been under surveillance for more than a month as she communicated with a confidential informant posing as an ISIS facilitator.
27: As alleged, this defendant was radicalized online and spread messages of hate and violence against the American people.
8: Assistant U.S. Attorney for the Northern District of New York, John Sarcone. Authorities say Bowie planned to flee the country after the bombing, but said she would be willing to return to launch more attacks on the White House or in Times Square on New Year's Eve. The Texas prosecutor who oversaw the conviction of black teenager Carmelo Anthony in a deadly stabbing of Austin Metcalf, who was wife at a track meet last year, said both sides agreed to hold back evidence that risked inflaming the racially charged case as the defense seeks a new trial.
28: Prosecutors say that Anthony had a history of getting into fights, was obsessed with knives and guns, and fantasized about stabbing someone. In one text message to his girlfriend, Anthony said, "When I stab somebody, I'm going to lick their blood off the blade." In court, defense attorneys also shared a long list of what they say are examples of Austin Metcalf bullying minority students, being physically violent and using racist language.
8: Fox's Garrett Tenney in McKinney, Texas. The hearing set to continue tomorrow. It's not clear when the judge will rule. A charter plane with 8 people on board crashed near a remote radar site in western Alaska. There's no information on the status of the 2 pilots or the 6 passengers. 2 former organizers of Hong Kong's decades-old vigil in remembrance of the 1989 Tiananmen Square crackdown have been convicted in a national security case. 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
8: Federal officials say the captain of a charter boat that capsized in New York Harbor earlier this month, killing a young mother and her child, is in the country illegally.
33: The Coast Guard says the boat had way too many passengers, so it capsized and sent more than a dozen people into the New York Harbor. And the feds say the boat's captain, Manuel Hernandez, was not just in the country illegally, but was also not licensed by the Coast Guard, now facing 2 federal felony charges, 1 for each death. Investigators say this happened about 3 hours into the boat tour out near the Statue of Liberty. They say Hernandez tried to make a U-turn and accelerate over the wake of another boat that was coming by, and the boat went under.
8: Fox's Alexis McAdams in New York City. The Department of Homeland Security says Hernandez could be deported. 3 cities in the running to host the 2028 Democratic National Convention.
34: Boston, Denver, and Philadelphia are in the running to host the convention where delegates will pick their presidential nominee who'll try to retake the White House. DNC chair Ken Martin describes the bids from all 3 cities as incredibly strong, promising the huge event will be an inspiring celebration of our party's future nominee. The convention is set for August 7th through the 10th. Officials visited 5 cities earlier this year, considering logistical and fundraising capacity, among other factors. Atlanta did not make the cut, neither did Chicago, which was hoping to host the convention for a 2nd straight time. CJ Papa, Fox News.
8: Commanders of the Army's 9th Brigade Engineer Battalion, based at Fort Stewart, Georgia, offering its service members a special bonus if they reenlist soon. 4 extra days off, timed around the November release of the video game Grand Theft Auto 6. The commanders say they believe free time to play the game, where players commit carjackings and battle police, will persuade some soldiers to extend their service. A Fort Stewart spokesman says the idea was to have a unique incentives program that connects to what soldiers are interested in. I'm Lee Silasera. This is Fox News.
35: Mixed skies this evening with rain and thunder likely, especially late. Highs today near 80 degrees. The southwest wind of 10 miles per hour. Tonight mostly cloudy with showers or isolated thunderstorm, turning partly cloudy towards Friday morning. Low down to 62 with south winds of 5 to 10. For Friday, partly to mostly cloudy with some spotty showers possible, mainly east of Wausau. High near 79 with a southwest wind 5 to 10 shifting northwesterly of 10 to 15. Friday night, scattered clouds, low 57. Saturday, partly to mostly sunny, a bit breezy, some isolated showers possible in the afternoon east of Marathon County. High temperature Saturday about 77. Sunday, mostly sunny, quiet, and pleasant to end the work week, high 76. Monday, intervals of clouds and sunshine, high 78. I'm 9 Storm Track meteorologist Jackson Garlock on AM 550, FM 99.9 WSAU.
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7: Radio stations all over, along with Sam and Polo. It is the Joe Pags Show. Thanks. Appreciate you stopping by. There's a lot going on. There's a lot to get to, lots to talk about. We've got Will Chamberlain, bottom of the hour. Article3Project.org. That's where he works. And they really do have a great handle on Article 3, which is the judicial branch of government. Supreme Court had a really good season or a really bad season, depending on your perspective. I guess you could say it was almost 50-50, but I think more like 70-30 toward constitutionality and conservatism. Probably 70% there, 30% the other way. But the 30% was really kind of odd. Like the ruling about mail-in ballots, you can still accept them if they're post-dated on election day. Either there's an election day or there's not an election day. That was very odd. Birthright citizenship, that was another very odd ruling where subject to the jurisdiction thereof means something, and they're pretending that it doesn't mean anything. So there's some other cases that we're looking at. Some where the president is doing well, some where the president isn't doing well, and some we're not really sure about yet, to be honest. The first one that is a major win. Actually, before we do that, let's get into the economy. I pass by the gas station most days, and most days is just a different number. And gas stations right across the street from each other have two different prices. You go another quarter mile down the road, it's got a very different price. Again, it bothers me. The economy, of course, is affected directly by that. Of course, the war, I guess we're calling it war, in Iran, that is affecting it very directly. But Scott Bessent, the Treasury Secretary, was on television today. I'm not sure. Sam, do we know why he was making the rounds today?
1: I'm not sure. I think he just really wanted to talk about this.
7: Well, get his ass on. We haven't had him yet. Hey, Scotty, just call him.
1: We should.
7: He was on television and also sort of in front of the White House talking to reporters today. And on television, I believe he was talking about the economy bouncing back. And then in front of the White House, he was talking about tariffs and how basically those who are against tariffs that think the money should be given back to those who paid the tariffs are in essence supporters of corporate welfare that I thought the left was not a supporter of. So using their own policies against them, I thought was very, very smart. But let's start with the economic outlook in that we're going to have some sort of a boom in the economy, according to Scott Bessent.
2: Oil markets are misinterpreting what this economic pressure means. The economic pressure means that we are going to all of our allies, and this is going to be the greatest coordinated economic isolation in the history of the world.
7: He's talking about the isolation of Iran. And what we're doing economically to Iran. Is it me, Sam, or is this whole video like washed out? That's kind of weird, isn't it?
1: Yeah, it's weird, right?
7: It's odd.
2: And we are going to them and saying, you are either with us or against us. You want this murderous regime to end. And if you insist on the...
7: He's like on CNBC. Why is there so much noise? Isn't that weird? It's like a bunch of noise from people around him or something. I don't know what that is.
2: Doing business with them, either transferring money, buying their oil, they're doing seaborne ship transfers, then the U.S. Treasury and the U.S. government, they will put its full might and force toward enforcing against you. So it is time for our allies and the rest of the world to make a decision, and we are going to squash the economy of this murderous regime, which that will curtail their ability to project power through their proxies. It will mean that they cannot pay the military. And you know, we have substantial inflation, both food inflation and ordinary inflation in Iran. And you know what we have seen, you know, I see lots of reports that said, oh, well, this has never worked. It does work because we have a combination. It is a 1-2 punch. We have the blockade, and we are going to have the toughest sanctions in history. And I will tell you, this will work. It worked in Venezuela once we put up the blockade. It is working in Cuba right now, and it is going to work in Iran, and we are going to collapse this regime.
7: Okay, collapse the regime. I'm all for that, Scott. I am all for us collapsing the regime. That is what I want. I want the regime gone. I want there to be freedom and liberty for the people, or at least a semblance of that. It won't be exactly like our freedom and liberty for sure. But, I mean, at some point, the bad actor in the region has to be dealt with. And one wonders if Iran goes away, is everybody else getting in line? I don't know. Then he talked about this in front of the White House, where I guess people were talking about tariffs, and he makes a really, really good point about those who are for giving the tariff money back. They're actually for giving the tariff money back to corporations. They're actually for corporate welfare.
0: What it says is that the Democratic attorney generals who filed the ridiculous lawsuit against this administration wanted the money to go back to the payer of record. So that is corporate welfare. The American people had that money. And if I hear another Democratic legislator say, make the inane remark, the American people should get the money, the American people had the money in the U.S. Treasury, and we were forced to give it back. But the, using the 301s, which have survived more than 5,000 suits, that we will get that tariff income back. But what you are seeing is that we don't know the discount that Target got from the Chinese suppliers. So, you know, this is a corporate bonanza, which I said it would be at the time.
7: There you go. So the Democrats want to help corporations, while at the same time saying they don't like corporations. I mean, that's really very interesting. And then there's this. When it comes to redistricting, there was all this redistricting palooza for a long time. Sam, is that a good name for it? Redistricting palooza?
1: Boom, trademark it.
7: Boom, done. Make a shirt. When we were doing all the redistricting stuff, Texas, of course, got it done. It sounds like California got it done. Other states tried to do it, but it looks like the courts are actually leaning toward President Trump's look on this. Judge hands Trump and GOP major redistricting win ahead of midterm elections and more top headlines. I don't know why they had to add that part. This is from Fox News. The major headline is top name to replace Caroline Leavitt. What is this? Sam, why are they doing it like this? Can't they just give us the story?
1: I swear, right?
7: I mean, it actually starts with good morning and welcome to Fox News' morning newsletter. What is this? I didn't order the newsletter. I want to know about the redistricting win. Okay, let me click here. Maybe we'll get that. Who's out of the running for the speaker, the press secretary? Don't tell me it's Alina. We want Alina Hava to be the press secretary, don't we? Did she take her name
1: we
7: out?
1: Do,
7: tell me no.
1: But she is bowing out.
7: No.
1: I know.
7: Come on, man. Missouri judge hands Trump and GOP major redistricting win ahead of midterm elections. This is from Jasmine Baer. B-A-E-H-R. What do you think, Sam?
1: Bear?
7: Hold up.
4: I think you have to say it the other way.
7: Oh, okay, got it. A major, I don't know the other way. What's the other way?
4: That other lady.
7: Oh, that one?
4: Yeah.
7: That could be it.
4: Just don't let Nancy Mace say it.
7: I will not. No, because she'll just say it. A Missouri judge handed President Donald Trump and Republicans a major redistricting victory Wednesday, some call that yesterday, ruling that the state's referendum process cannot be used to challenge congressional maps drawn by the legislature and allowing a new GOP-friendly map to remain in place for November's midterm elections. Cole County Circuit Judge Daniel Green ruled yesterday, that Missouri's constitutional referendum provisions do not apply to congressional redistricting enacted by the General Assembly, siding with Republican Secretary of State Denny Hoskins in a closely watched fight over a Trump-backed map that could help determine control of the U.S. House. Green also ruled that Hoskins' decision not to certify the referendum petition was lawful and ordered that the Republican-backed congressional map remains in full force and effect for the 2026 general election. Plaintiff Richard Von Glahn, boy, these are some odd names, appealed the ruling yesterday evening, according to the court docket. The ruling preserves a map passed by Missouri's Republican-led legislature after Trump urged GOP-controlled states to redraw congressional boundaries ahead of the 2026 midterms. The new boundaries are aimed at giving Republicans an opportunity to defeat Democratic Representative Emanuel Cleaver of Kansas City. Missouri's current eight-member House delegation consists of 6 Republicans and 2 Democrats. There you go. Good. States should be able to district however they want. As long as they're not using race in the redistricting, which is exactly what Democrats have done when it comes to places like Massachusetts and Illinois and New York and California and fill in the blank. Democrats have done this gerrymandering forever, and nobody said boo about it. Now suddenly the Calais decision comes in, which means this Louisiana decision, which means no, you shouldn't be using race as any component to how you draw the districts. And now, in Missouri, you get to do whatever you want because, again, you're the state legislature that decides these districts. I don't know what the problem is, to be honest with you. And then there's the damn ballroom.
0: Sam, you tired of the ballroom?
1: I am.
0: Polo over the ballroom?
4: I've already asked the question.
0: What is the question? What?
4: How much ballroom do they actually need?
0: How much room do they need for the balls?
4: Sure.
0: No, like the balls where people go and dance. No.
4: Yes.
0: It's a ball, isn't
4: it? How much room do they need?
0: I mean, Sam, that's a good question. How much room do you need for the balls?
4: Room.
1: Why am I here?
0: What are you talking about? It's a ball when you have like a gala, a ball.
1: I don't know why he couldn't have just called it like the convention center. I mean, it's going to be more like that anyway. We all know.
0: You know why he did it? Because he's a child. He's an 80-year-old child. I mean,
4: the
0: that's
4: Trump room.
0: Why he,
4: I mean, something.
0: It's going to be the President Donald J. Trump ballroom, I'm sure, at some point. Say, here's the latest on the ballroom. White House East Wing.
4: Parentheses, like lots of.
0: Lots of room for the balls?
4: Yes.
0: Because when you're going to have, like a ball, like a big dance where everybody dresses up all nice, it's formal. It's a formal ball.
4: You want a lot of room.
0: And if you have more than one, you would have formal balls. Right,
1: Why
0: Sam?
1: Am I in this conversation?
0: What do you
1: Why
0: mean?
1: Are you showing me right
0: it's
1: now?
0: It's a dance hall.
1: I'm the only more? Woman on staff.
0: What is wrong with you?
4: Did you say four more?
0: Isn't it? Who's behind you? That's a woman, no? Isn't it a female behind you?
1: Oh, my dog?

0: is wrong with you?
1: Upstairs is 79.
0: I'm not coming over. Let's talk about the ballroom, for God's sakes. White House East Wing ballroom construction races ahead of court-ordered pause. Not P-A-W-S, P-A-U-S-E. This is from WBUR, which is a TV station somewhere. 20 hours a day, 7 days a week. That's how often crews are working to build President Trump's East Wing ballroom. It's not his. It would be the White House's ballroom, dummy. A federal appeals court panel ordered that the White House halt construction by Friday, unless the project is authorized by Congress. The administration is appealing to the U.S. Supreme Court, claiming that the work is 65% complete and it's too late to stop it. Host Indira somebody or other talks about it. Okay, whatever. On WBUR. Go and find that. That's like Massachusetts public television, isn't it? Something like that. At the end of the day, the Supreme Court's going to decide tonight or tomorrow. Sam, check and see if there's any update on the ballroom stuff.
1: Okay.
0: All jokes aside, because they have to decide today or tomorrow, because they have to stop construction tomorrow if they don't, which is all very strange. Why don't they just leave it alone? I mean, of all the things to fight, this is their fight. Stop him from building the ballroom. That's oh yeah, we got him. Stop the ballroom. This isn't important. It's really not. Especially because it's being funded privately. It's not important. What's important is if you've got a problem economically with this, if you have a problem with the Iran thing, that. I mean, those are important things. You're fighting over the ballroom? How stupid is it? The White House is not exactly the way that it was when it was at its inception. People have been adding and subtracting the White House stuff this entire time. But suddenly when Trump wants to do it, that's the problem. Dumb. Stupid! 888-941-PAGS, 888-941-7247, joepags.com. Want to hear from you. Bottom of the hour, it is going to be Will Chamberlain from the Article 3 Project about these cases and more. Stay right here.
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Will Chamberlain, bottom of the hour. Don't miss a second of that. Another Supreme Court case that that you're going to want to keep an eye on, because when you get rid of the greeny weeny garbage, when you get rid of the climate change BS, when you get rid of the money grab that is carbon footprint and carbon offsets and everything else, and you actually get down to the reality, we're not dealing with any sort of outrageous climate change. We're just not. It is provably wrong. Floods happen all the time. Wildfires happen all the time. A lot of rain, drought. Over time, I mean, we have names for these things because they exist. Hurricanes happen, very few recently, nowhere near what the climate change idiots have been saying. But when you hear about a change in climate policy by lowering regulations, that's actually a very good thing. Now, the reporter of this story doesn't believe that. That's why the headline is sort of kind of good that this is happening, according to them. This is something called, what is it called, E&E News? By Politico, might be fake. Climate Wire is the subheadline, or the category. A Supreme Court case may be slowing Trump's next climate rollback. Quote, EPA is trying to have their cake and eat it too, said one environmental lawyer who doesn't know what he's talking about, or she doesn't know what she's talking about. Story goes on to say the Trump administration's next major step toward dismantling federal climate regulation has been stalled in the White House for more than three months. A looming Supreme Court case may help explain why. EPA's planned repeal of Biden-era power plant carbon standards has been under Office of Management and Budget Review since May. An unusually long pause for an administration that trampled procedural norms. Trampled procedural norms. Very pejorative. Very negative. Very accusatory. Last year, in its haste to get out of the business of regulating climate emissions, the slowdown might be strategic. Releasing the power plant rule before October 5th could complicate the Justice Department's upcoming argument in a blockbuster Supreme Court climate case that the Clean Air Act deems EPA, not states and cities, the nation's primary regulator of greenhouse gas emissions. Without getting into more of the T's and I's that have to be crossed and dotted, the situation is this, and it's very simple, and we've been talking about this for years now. Anything and everything Joe Biden did during his administration, well, that his administration did, he didn't do it. Anything that was done there was about power and control and grabbing away freedom and liberty and overregulating the American people. Obama did that. The 4 years of Biden, really Obama's third term, did that on steroids. All of the Inflation Reduction Act didn't. Of course, inflation went up. The Inflation Reduction Act had a lot to do with the Green New Deal, which doesn't make any sense. Spending trillions of dollars on crap that doesn't help the American people. It actually hurts the American people. And Trump rolling back everything they did should be an absolute no-brainer. Because in the 4 years of the so-called Biden administration, did the air get cleaner? Did climate get somehow less changeable? Did we somehow see animals and species that were somehow extinct come back? What did we gain from overregulating the American people? What did we gain by the stupid Paris Accord? What did we gain by adding all of this extra garbage to what it is that we need for energy or for just to live our lives? We didn't get anything. What we gained was the big fat thumb of government on our necks. And Trump said, I'm going to get rid of that as part of how he ran. For every new regulation in his first term, you got rid of two old regulations. And then it was to four regulations. And then it was to eight. Same thing should apply now. You want to add a regulation, get rid of a whole bunch of them. And actually do it right, that would benefit the American people, and keep government limited and small and out of our business. So I don't know how this case is going to go. I have no idea. Why is the Supreme Court even getting the case? If one president, and I talk about this with Will Chamberlain coming up, if one president makes it policy, why can't the next president get rid of it? If one president says, here's a regulation, why can't the next president say, I don't want that regulation? It's so weird. When a Democrat does it, it sticks. When a Republican does it, it's somehow unconstitutional and it's going to go to the Supreme Court. It's decidedly stupid, and it's backward from what the Founding Fathers thought about when they wrote the Constitution and talked about who had what power. 888-941-PAGS, 888-941-7247, joepags.com. Great interview coming up with Will Chamberlain. Don't forget, later on when you get home, later on when you're on the YouTubes, just floating around, joepags.com/YouTube, subscribe, and watch the interview with Nancy Mace. Keep it here.

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2: 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I'm ready. A whole new life, like sunshine coming on.
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3: 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I know what my tomorrow's going to be. It's going to be positive.
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20: Mixed skies this evening with rain and thunder likely, especially late. Highs today near 80 degrees. The southwest wind of 10 miles per hour. Tonight mostly cloudy with showers or isolated thunderstorm, turning partly cloudy towards Friday morning. Low down to 62 with south winds of 5 to 10. For Friday, partly to mostly cloudy with some spotty showers possible, mainly east of Wausau. High near 79 with a southwest wind 5 to 10 shifting northwesterly of 10 to 15. Friday night, scattered clouds, low 57. Saturday, partly to mostly sunny, a bit breezy, some isolated showers possible in the afternoon east of Marathon County. High temperature Saturday about 77. Sunday, mostly sunny, quiet, and pleasant to end the work week, high 76. Monday, intervals of clouds and sunshine, high 78. I'm 9 Storm Track meteorologist Jackson Garlock on AM 550, FM 99.9 WSAU.
2: single day I am forced in what I do for a living to talk about the damn ballroom. I don't understand what the problem is. I don't understand if the president does or doesn't need congressional approval. I know that it's through the courts, and the Supreme Court is constantly being asked to check his executive power. Let's find out exactly what the story is with that and a whole lot more with Will Chamberlain, Article 3 Project. Will, how are you? Good to see you.
21: Good to be with you, Joe.
2: It's always a pleasure. Does the president need to talk to Congress before building an addition to the White House?
21: I don't think so. I think that, I mean, it's his house at the end of the day when he's living in it. I don't think he needs congressional approval to make changes to the White House. And I think historically the precedent is there for the president to just make these changes. Things have been built in the White House by the president and their family all the time. The Rose Garden was Jackie Kennedy. And so, differences about like an actual physical structure, I don't think are particularly material here. And I think the most important point, honestly, in this litigation is that the people challenging the building of this ballroom do not have standing. They're saying that, oh, well, I walked by the White House and was upset by the aesthetics of the ballroom, and therefore I have standing to sue because I've been injured. Nonsense. I think that's going to get tossed by the Supreme Court very, very quickly.
2: Think about how dumb that argument is. Trump and Biden were the two people involved in the 2020 election. It was 61 or 62 times, something like that. Judges said Trump didn't have standing to question the result of the election, and people accepted that. He was one of the two guys that literally had the standing, but he didn't have standing. Somebody passing by the White House saying it's an ugly structure, they do somehow, and these lower court judges, well, this is my problem, keep on agreeing with them.
21: Yeah, I mean, it's just Trump derangement syndrome and judicial form it's continued for many months now. I mean, we just finally just got the Supreme Court victory on temporary protected status that stopped an effective judicial insurrection in the First Circuit and in Massachusetts against every single temporary attempt to revoke a temporary protected status designation. And so this is just more of the same here, where we're just seeing a ridiculous decisions from lower court judges that the Supreme Court is going to overturn. I'm sorry, I know the Supreme Court well enough to know that they are just not going to tolerate random people walking by the White House having a standing claim vis-a-vis what the president does with a physical structure.
2: What doesn't make sense to me in this term, and it's Will Chamberlain, go to article3project.org, he's amazing. What doesn't make sense to me is that if a president can do something, why can't the next president undo it? If TPS is put in place by a president, and the T stands for temporary, why can't another president get rid of it? It's like DACA. They allow DACA to stay in place when it's really it's unconstitutional, in my opinion. You can't just say we're going to kick the can down the road forever. Yes, they're still here illegally, but they can compete with people for jobs and pay a fee to be able to stay and kick their court case down the road. Well, why is it that if one president does it, another one can't undo it? It's not like it's a move of Congress. It's not legislation. It's not a bill that was signed into law. This is an executive action that they're saying no to. I don't get it.
21: Well, see, when a Democrat president does something, it's flowers and roses, and it's generally reflective of the deep wisdom of statecraft. And when a Republican president tries to undo it, it's barbarians at the gates. And therefore, all their intentions must be pretextual and malicious, et cetera, et cetera, et cetera. I mean, this is the way Democrat judges operate. They really are, especially under Biden, the Biden appointees have been just uniformly terrible and completely results-oriented. And that's just a good example of what you see in all these cases where, it's obviously something that is left to the discretion of the president is something that can be undone by a future president. And, I mean, temporary protected status designation is the most obvious case where the lower court judge is trying to prevent the DHS from revoking this designation, even in the face of a statutory provision that said there is no judicial review of whether or not to designate someone as getting temporary protected status. These judges just blew right past that. So it's kind of obvious what's going on here.
2: It's Will Chamberlain. We appreciate the time. Go and follow him everywhere. What's interesting to me is this argument. We know we've got Article 1, the legislature, Article 2, the executive, Article 3, the judiciary. And for some reason, in this term, for this president only, we are examining every single thing he does in his capacity as the CEO of the executive branch. I'm confused by that. Now, the argument on the left, Will, is that, well, he doesn't have the authority and he's trying to do a power grab. He's trying to expand executive power. When I look at it like this, and I'm willing to be wrong, you can correct me, he already had the executive power. He's just utilizing what Article 2 gives him, and there really shouldn't be much of an argument. Which one is right? Is he trying to glom on to more executive power that was never intended, or is he just using the executive power that Article 2 gives him?
21: Yeah, he's just using the executive power the article 2 gives him. It's not his fault that presidents of both parties have basically refused to enforce immigration law for decades now.
2: Right.
21: And he's just decided to do that. But he's applying longstanding immigration law. And that law, if you read it, confers extremely broad authority on the executive. And it does so because when the law was written or reformed back in the 90s, both parties were very much in an immigration restrictionist mood and against illegal immigration. Like,
2: right.
21: The modern debate where the Democratic Party is a pro-illegal immigration party, this is a totally new phenomena that people in the 90s would have been shocked by. And in some sense, we should be thankful that these laws were written in the 90s at the time that both the parties were in agreement on and were on the right side of this issue, because it means that whenever a Republican president comes in, they're going to have a corpus of law that they can work with.
2: You brought up immigration and the border, so I want to do a left turn here if I can. Let's go to Boston. Michelle Wu just came out and said she's the mayor of Boston. She said that she's going to FOIA the information on who owns independent warehouses and businesses and whether they're contracting with ICE. And I guess she'll bring some undue legal mayor's office, city council pressure to stop them from working with ICE, because obviously ICE is horrible and they're the devil and they're looking to kill people. All that said, well, does she have the legal authority to find out who owns individual buildings and bring some sort of governmental pressure on those building owners to not contract with ICE or the federal government?
21: I mean, it depends. FOIA might have some. There are a lot of exceptions to FOIA, and I don't know them all off the top of my head, but there obviously could be some exception that applies here. There are definitely like law enforcement related exceptions. Now, normally I think that applies to specific investigations rather than the location of physical plant. But I could see a circumstance where some, you know, for whatever reason, there's like a sensitive investigation ongoing. Maybe something like, I can't give you like a yes or no answer on that question. Just, you know, but the answer to that question is trickier than the question of does she have the right to be harassing federal officials and
2: right.
21: federal agencies in the conduct of their duties? And the answer there is no. That's not going to jive with the Supremacy Clause of our Constitution, which says that when federal agents are enforcing federal law, states don't get to intervene.
2: And yet they keep on doing it in these blue states and blue areas. One last question on that, and your answer makes perfect sense. But if you do a Freedom of Information Act, it's normally for governmental records. It's normally for the government. It's normally to the public access stuff that we should be able to readily read because we pay for it. If I own an independent warehouse and she's just FOIAing the name of warehouse owners and then publishes it in the Boston Globe to try to shame the people to not contract with ICE, even if they had no intention to, I think it's a violation of my privacy. I think it's an undue search and seizure. I think it's a Fourth Amendment issue, is it not?
21: I wouldn't say it's a Fourth Amendment issue, because I mean, I think it's not a search, right? There's no physical presence of
2: okay.
21: the investigating officer on the premises, so I don't think you would ever. There's no way, even in Fourth Amendment jurisprudence to say that publishing an address would constitute a search. Like, you actually have to have a law enforcement agent physically present there, looking at, you know, uncovering okay. something about the building. That said. So it's really just a statutory matter of whether or not there's a FOIA exception that would cover this particular piece of information. And I don't know whether there is, but it sounds like there should be. So I wouldn't be surprised to find out that there is, in fact, some sort of constraint on them needing to give out this information.
2: I bring up the Fourth Amendment for the simple reason that it says that my papers can't be searched or seized. And if you're finding out what I own, you're finding out who has the deed of that land, you're finding out who has the deed of that building, and the government using it against me to try to sway me to do something that it wants or to stop me from doing something it doesn't want, I felt like it might be that, but I'm with you completely that it probably doesn't rise to that, I would guess.
21: Yeah. Like, think about, like, county recording and deeds and things like that, right? Like, you don't have a, I mean, obviously there are statutes that constrain the ability of the government to just randomly publish your address willy-nilly, but you don't have, like, a constitutional entitlement not to have your address known, I think
2: gotcha.
21: Would be the way to think about it.
2: Okay. Supreme Court had an amazing season session. Give me the highlight for you as a constitutional law guy, and give me the low light,
21: what they got
2: really right and what they got really wrong.
21: Oh man, I need to actually, I haven't thought about this in a while, so I literally like have to like go back and look. But I know we had a good session. I know we had generally.
2: I think the Calais decision is probably a really good one.
21: Say again?
2: The Calais decision, probably a really good one.
21: Calais is excellent. Yeah. Eviscerating the Voting Rights Act is a very, very, very good decision. I think we did actually get a lot of good immigration decisions. I think the TPS one, even though it seems kind of obvious, was a very important one. Like, they needed to put the sword down and make sure that we were allowed to do that. There were some other very good immigration decisions as well, other than birthright citizenship, obviously, but we came closer on that than I thought we would. I thought that was going to be a 9-0 against us, and we nearly won it.
2: Well, was that 6-3 or 5-4? It seems as though Kavanaugh agreed with something with the majority, and then he disagreed with them on the follow-up. What was that all about? Why did they say 6-3 and 5-4?
21: So there was a constitutional issue and a statutory issue, right? There's the 14th Amendment, which says, birthright, citizenship, subject to the jurisdiction thereof. And then there's a statute passed, I think it was in like the 20s or 30s, that says that has the same language. And so the idea that Kavanaugh's argument, which was interesting, and I mean actually reasonably defensible in my view, is, well, at the time of the Constitution, they didn't mean anything vis-a-vis illegal immigrants, but by the time they passed this statute, they did, because of times change. So you have to you can interpret the language of the statute differently than you can interpret the constitutional provision, and that's an okay ruling from my perspective because it means that. You know, the real problem is if birthright citizenship was enshrined in the Constitution, which, I mean, I guess the 5-justice majority did do that. But the fact that it's only 5 suggests to me that that's not robust. I think Roe versus Wade took 50 years to overturn. I don't think this will last 50. I think this will last 10 to 20.
2: It is Will Chamberlain, article3project.org. Go and support everything these guys do. It's Mike Davis's organization as well. When it comes to Amy Coney Barrett making the ruling, and I think she actually wrote the decision about accepting ballots 5 days after Election Day, was that a right ruling just on the text of it, but a bad ruling in that it hurts us in elections, or was it a bad ruling all the way around?
21: I mean, I don't want to get too far ahead of my skis in the sense that I didn't read that ruling, specific ruling in whole. But I'm familiar enough with the dispute to think that the government had by far the better of the argument in terms of like Election Day means Election Day, and it really should have meant Election Day. I think in Barrett has a real problem with prizing form over substance. This is a common issue in her jurisprudence, in my view. She's one of the weaker conservative justices, probably the weakest, actually.
2: Is the Supreme Court going to take up mail-in ballots before? I mean, at this point, it's probably so late. And I think the Democrats dragged this out through court proceedings long enough that even if the Supreme Court says, yes, mail-in ballots only have to be this, but not for this election, it's too late. Do you think they're going to even say anything about this?
21: Well, it's when it actually becomes a live issue, they will. The really interesting thing was, I mean, you had the split between D.C. and the First Circuit,
2: right,
21: where, you know, you have the First Circuit being like, oh, yes, we're going to enjoin even the attempt to make a rule. And the D.C. Circuit said, like, wait, you mean the rule hasn't been made yet? They're just, like, talking about it? Then it's not right. Like, you're not even ready to make a decision yet. So I think the Supreme Court gets to come in and say, yeah, this isn't a right dispute yet, because they're still in the process of doing rulemaking. They haven't actually issued the rule. So I think on the actual substantive merits on whether the federal government's allowed to do this with mail-in ballots, be much more hawkish with them and make these demands of states in order to allow them to use the mail system. I don't know. I'd have to familiarize myself more with the arguments on either side to make a prediction. But I know that the Democrats were just way too excitable about this particular issue to the point of launching a lawsuit well before it was appropriate to do so.
2: It's Will Chamberlain. Well, I'm going to make an argument that I want you to tell me right or wrong about when it comes to the Constitution, how it was made. I think that I've talked to you about this before. If not, I'm going to do it now. Article 1, I feel, is the most important. You make laws. Article 2, the executive, he's the CEO of the executive branch. He's got all the departments. He's got all of the cabinet members. And then Article 3 is sort of the weakest of the three if you're going to weigh them through strength. But for some reason, the Democrats are making Article 3, the judicial system, the strongest, almost playing referee for President Trump. Was this intended to be this way? Because I think that if the president does something that's out of bounds, Congress passes a law or does legislation or an act or something to stop it, or a statute, I didn't know that it was going to be Article 3 the entire time. They're having the umpiring is being done in the Supreme Court right now and in the other members of the judicial system. Did I lay it out right? Was the level of importance 1 through 3, and was 3 supposed to be doing all this?
21: Yeah, I mean, I don't know if you would say, I think 1 and 2 are sort of conjoined in importance. I think in particular, when you think about the Constitution, Article 2 is actually the more novel idea, the concept of an independent executive distinct from the legislature. That's, you know, that's a big difference from how things were done in England, for example, and the parliamentary systems that had existed beforehand. But you are quite right about Article 3 being supposed to be the least important branch. And I wouldn't necessarily say it's even really a Democrat or Republican thing. This is the judicial aggrandizement thing, which has been a phenomena in the United States and a lot of other Western countries, which is the natural tendency of judges to think that more things should be susceptible to being judged. And they make their decisions, and judges sort of, there is an air of finality and superiority and sovereignty about judges that is distinct from the other branches of government that I think naturally leads them to over time to try and aggrandize their power. And so I think our system actually does create some interesting checks on that power from both Congress and the executive that don't exist in other systems. But like a good example of where things get really haywire is, of all places, Israel, which has a real, real problem with judicial supremacy, where there's no constitution, but the judges still feel like they should have the right to strike down laws. And the basis they do so is they make a determination that the law is unreasonable, which you can always, you can see the problems of that if you think about it for 5 seconds.
2: I've always found it very, very interesting the way our government is made. And I'm glad you agree. I guess you're right. I mean, I get it. One and two would be sort of equal in balance. And then three is sort of there to be a decider of smaller things. All that said, I've got to go to Jim Comey before I let you go. 8647, we all know what it means. He knew what it meant. He's not a dumbass. But for some reason, people are now connecting what he's written in his book to his alleged defense, or his defense that he had no idea what 8647 meant. In fact, he threw his wife under the bus. What role does his book play in this whole thing?
21: Well, I mean, it's, you know, with any threat, the question is, what did you intend? And what did you know, reasonably know, that you were communicating? And these are going to be fact-bound issues. Which is why also, and I don't think he's getting out of this before trial. He's, you know, he wants to make these claims that this isn't what he meant. Then he's going to have to persuade a jury of that. It's not going to be a matter of law. The issue is not going to be able to be tossed out right away. So, you know, that said, I mean, he is going to, you know, he'll appeal to statements he made in his books to kind of call it, you know, in prior to writing this 8647 thing. And I think that's almost very, very likely fair game, very likely to be admissible, even though it's hearsay, because it's sort of, it's not necessarily being admitted for the truth of the matter, sort of, but rather to color how to interpret a future statement. So I would suspect that this stuff all comes in, and it's one of many things that a jury would look at when they're trying to figure out what exactly Jim Comey meant, what he understood himself to be meaning.
2: I have no doubt Jim Comey's a bad guy, and he's done some really dastardly things. But as I said, he's really, really smart, and he was the head of the FBI, and he knows his way around prosecutions and legal situations. Is he going to score him out of this, do you think?
21: I mean, I just think it's really going to depend on those jurors, and that's not a great venue for him. Like, that's Eastern South Carolina, I believe, is where that was,
2: yeah.
21: Eastern North Carolina. That's not going to be
2: north.
21: A friendly venue.
2: Yeah.
21: Yeah, North Carolina. So, yeah, Eastern North Carolina is a very red area. This is where he's going to have to stand trial. So he may find out that it's not exactly like a D.C. jury or a D.C. grand jury, for that matter.
2: Will Chamberlain, go follow him everywhere. Go help out the Article 3 Project, but go to the website, article3project.org. Will, thanks a million for the knowledge. Always appreciate it.
21: Thanks for having me, Joe.
2: All right, brother. We're back after this. Stay right here.
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31: Belief is on the way. I'm Sue Guzman, Fox News. The USS aircraft carrier has arrived in the Middle East now to provide relief to thousands of sailors and Marines aboard a troubled carrier that's been experiencing deteriorating conditions following a lengthy deployment.
32: American sailors aboard the USS Abraham Lincoln are finally starting a 13,000-mile, month-long journey back home to San Diego. They're being replaced in the Arabian Sea by the USS George Washington after a deployment that lasted 9 months instead of an expected 6, leading to complaints about quality of life and food aboard. This is happening as the Iran war enters a new phase, and that might mean no more big bombs.
31: Fox's Peter Ducey, the FBI conducting and confronting former Congressman Eric Swalwell at a San Francisco International Airport as it conducts an investigation into allegations of sexual assault. More from Fox's Christina Coleman.
33: The FBI, they seized his cell phone, MacBook Pro, a charging cable, and wall charger Saturday night. Authorities also raided his home in Washington, D.C., and seized other potential evidence on Sunday. The warrant issued in this case was under a federal statute that makes it a crime for an official to deprive another person of their constitutional rights. And remember, Swalwell resigned from Congress and dropped out of the California governor's race back in April after multiple women publicly accused him of sexual misconduct, including two women who said he sent them unsolicited photos of his genitals. And then there was a California woman who said she was a business owner and a model when she says he drugged and sexually assaulted her in 2018.
31: Swalwell denies the allegations. Meanwhile, California State Senator Aisha Wahab is going to serve out the rest of Swalwell's term after securing victory in today's special election that covers parts of the eastern side of San Francisco Bay. 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
31: A defense witness in a Massachusetts courtroom testifying today that Lindsay Clancy reported hearing a male voice telling her to kill her three children in 2023. More from Fox's Brian Yenis.
1: Defense witness Sheila Cavanaugh says that she met Lindsay Clancy the morning after she killed her three children and some 200 times after that. And Cavanaugh testified that Lindsay several times blamed a persistent male voice in her head for doing it. But prosecutors say none of Lindsay's four doctors who were treating her have any record of her experiencing psychosis or hearing voices. This comes after a defense psychologist said he heard Lindsay tell her husband a male voice ordered her to kill the kids and herself, and she had no appreciation for the wrongfulness of her act.
31: Supporters wearing pink gathering outside the courthouse in support of Clancy, saying that the mental health system failed her. Police in Pennsylvania naming a suspect after numerous people reportedly being terrorized by someone wearing a Chucky mask in Philadelphia.
2: Police now say they have a name to go with the face behind the Chucky mask. Worn by a man who terrorized several people in Philadelphia in the early morning hours last week, he has been identified by police as 22-year-old Zymir Hughes. An arrest warrant is active. Officials say Hughes may have fled Pennsylvania and has ties to California and Nevada. Surveillance photos capture the suspect wearing all black, his face covered with the Chucky-inspired mask from the movie about a murderous, deadly doll who comes to life. He threatened and chased at least a half dozen people around City Hall, and police say he targeted both men and women, including a 40-year-old woman who screamed and alerted police.
31: Fox's Lauren Green, the FBI foiling a bomb plot targeting Albany, the state capital of New York. Agents arresting 35-year-old Jessica Bowie, who they allege plotted the attack on behalf of ISIS. They say she planned to put a bomb inside a DoorDash bag. I'm Sue Guzman. This is Fox News.
4: Mixed skies this evening with rain and thunder likely, especially late. Highs today near 80 degrees. The southwest wind of 10 miles per hour. Tonight mostly cloudy with showers or isolated thunderstorm, turning partly cloudy towards Friday morning. Low down to 62 with south winds of 5 to 10. For Friday, partly to mostly cloudy with some spotty showers possible, mainly east of Wausau. High near 79 with a southwest wind 5 to 10, shifting northwesterly of 10 to 15. Friday night, scattered clouds, low 57. Saturday, partly to mostly sunny, a bit breezy. Some isolated showers possible in the afternoon east of Marathon County. High temperature Saturday, about 77. Sunday, mostly sunny, quiet, and pleasant to end the work week. High 76. Monday, intervals of clouds and sunshine, high 78. I'm 9 Storm Track meteorologist Jackson Garlock on AM 550, FM 99.9 WSAU.
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1: Well, do you have a question for the Witch of the Dawn, Maja Dawu? Just ask her a question and she'll run with it. And if you want a tarot card reading, ask the question as well.
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0: And welcome back. George Norrie, along with Maja Dawu, as we talk about witchcraft. Her website is called Witch of the Dawn, DAWN.com, linked up at coasttocoastam.com. And her tarot cards are called the Shadow Sheer Tarot. Tell us about that title, Maja.
1: Yeah, it's, you just seer, S-E-E-R, which is like a way that we can see. So it's kind of funny to me that you can see shadows, because the whole point of shadows is that you can't see, but you can see a shadow where it's dark. So I wanted to call it that mainly just to let people know that you can see in the darkness if you keep your wits about you.
0: So if you were living during the age of the Massachusetts witchcraft era a long time ago, would they have burned you at the stake?
1: I'm pretty certain that they would have. Even if I wasn't a witch, they may have done it anyway, just because I like to argue with people. So I might have gone down either way.
0: Do you think you're from Salem?
1: For me, I mean, like I said, I have weird connections with Asia. My mom, I was conceived when I was in Tibet, and I get all this stuff. When I've learned I Ching, and I study a lot of Chinese stuff, and I actually have a closer connection with Asian stuff. I don't really know. I'm very white, by the way. Like, I'm very French Canadian white lady, but I really connect to a lot of Asian culture. So I don't know. Maybe my spirit came in the Himalayas, and it was, you know, some other kind of energy. But that's where I usually kind of feel like I'm at home.
0: Well, we've known you to be very upbeat. That's you.
1: Yeah, I feel like I try to be cheerful. I think it's kind of just my nature. Yeah.
0: Let's go to the phones. Let's go east of the Rockies. Pauline in North Carolina. Hi, Pauline.
2: Yes, hi. I just published my first children's book, and I was just wondering if it'll be doing okay.
0: So you want a reading on that? That's your question.
2: Yes.
0: What do you think? Okay,
2: yes.
0: Maja.
1: Well, congratulations on your book. And I am, fingers crossed for you, I'll be sending it high vibes. I think everybody needs to create stuff and put it out. Let's see what card we get for your book. So, oh, look at this. Wow. You get the legacy card. Literally the legacy. Like, you're leaving a legacy with the book. That means you can't stop here. You have to keep making them. In the regular tarot deck, it's Ten of Pentacles, and Ten of Pentacles is a money card. I don't know if you're familiar with that image. You got a great card for your book. Good luck.
0: How about that?
2: Because that's what I wanted to do for my grandchildren, to leave something that they can remember me by.
1: Oh, I love this. You did it. Good job.
2: Thank you. That's
0: great. Right. Thank you. She feels good about that. That's good.
1: Yeah, that's great.
0: When you pull the death card, what does that mean?
1: Well, death is transformation, and I have had some experiences with death. I don't want to, you know, be boastful about the topic of death at all. I'm a little smarter than that, but death is not the end that I perceived. When I have had experiences of it, I've had three near-death experiences. I was very sick as a child, and I had asthma and a lot of issues. But I have had experiences that showed me that death is not an ending. It literally is a transformation. So when a lot of people will get freaked out at the death card, I don't know. I kind of like it because it means there's going to be some kind of change coming up. So often when we pull the death card in tarot, it means we're going to undergo a change. It could be a loss, right? I have pulled it and it has been literally a death. When I've had clients ask about the health of someone that was maybe struggling and we get the death card, it can also literally mean death. It depends on the context.
0: What do you think, Maja, about voodoo?
1: I don't know much about it. I don't practice it. I haven't read much history about voodoo. I know that it's based in the Yoruba tradition and Santeria. So that's like a really old, ancient African tradition. They use the archetypes of the Orisha. So it's, you know, very similar to any archetypal system that utilizes archetypes as deities from which they do practices of power.
0: What has been the strangest moment of witchcraft you've gone through?
1: Oh, geez. Wow, that's a really big one. Strangest. Well, I'll tell you what. I'll share a miraculous experience that I had when I had someone who had lost their baby, and I was helping do a service for them. The baby had been stillborn, and so we were taking the cremated ashes to the ocean to have a nice service for them. And we went and we were releasing the ashes into the ocean, and this seal, literally we placed the ashes into the water, and the seal pops its head up at that exact same moment and looks at us in our eyes, like just still stares at us. And it was just so crazy. We started laughing and it turned into such like a joyful experience. And that seal followed us the whole rest of the day as if it was like a guardian or there to kind of like, it was there on purpose to share the space with us. And that was just so special and like a miracle.
0: Was it magical?
1: It was very magical, yes.
0: What do you think determines the good and the bad from magic?
1: Well, there's certainly a lot of gray area. You know, I think a lot of it is perspective. One person's good thing is someone else's bad thing. And again, if we view someone as an enemy, to them, we're their enemy, right? So perspective is a lot. I try to get an objective perspective because a lot of that bias, you know, sometimes good and bad is a bias, although there are definitely things that are really bad and then really good. So you can make that discernment, but mostly I would say it's gray area. To me, when something is bad or that negative energy, the way I feel it is its base. It has like literally a bass tone, like the sound of a low tonal frequency. And I can always feel it literally in my guts, in my bowels. So when something's really bad, you should trust your body. Listen to what your intestines are having to say about it. And it has kind of like literally like a bass sound, like in music. That's how I experience it anyway.
0: Let's go to Thomas in La Jolla on the wild card line. Hi, Tom.
3: Hi, George. I want to thank you and Uriel for accepting my call.
0: Sure thing.
3: And Marcia, very, very interesting conversation.

0: and this mountain lion was saying, I can't be domesticated. I can't be put into a zoo. I live free. So my request to you, Marcia, could you pull a tarot card on P22 and perhaps maybe give your thoughts?
1: Yes, I would love to. And you know, you're so funny. You're so psychic. Just yesterday, I was with my girls. We went to the Natural History Museum and they had a whole thing on P22. So in fact, we had a whole conversation about P22 yesterday. So it's as though you're just pulling it right out of the ether. I agree with you. It's really the spirit of living free. It's so beautiful. Let's pull a card for P22. I'm so grateful that you brought that up. For the card for P22, wow, this is really interesting. The card that we get is Eminent Domain, which in the regular tarot deck is Ace of Pentacles. But Eminent Domain is like when, you know, something has higher power over the land, right? I don't know if you're familiar with that term. And literally in the picture that I gave, it's like, it was the familiar spirit of the land. It's the owner of Los Angeles. It's exactly like what you said.
2: Interesting take.
1: Very neat.
2: Let's go to Billy in Glendale, California. Go ahead, Billy.
3: Hey, George. How you doing again? Maja's sister, Mary Meat. I was going to ask a question about shadow work, but now I want a reading instead.
2: All right,
1: sure.
2: Go with the question.
3: Okay. What is preventing my ex-girlfriend, Lisa, from getting help for herself for her past trauma?
1: Okay, that's a really good question. Let's take a look for her.
2: See what those cards say. And you pulled just one card, right?
1: Just one. The card we get for her is Propaganda, which is Ace of Wands. I feel like she's getting some bad information. Maybe some fake news. When we get the Propaganda card, it looks like she's being influenced to think maybe she doesn't need it or something like that. Maybe you could send her some positive resources and information that would be a little more supportive to her getting help. Some third-party sources like articles or research. I think that would be helpful for her.
2: What do you think of that, Billy?
3: I've actually tried doing that. But very recently, she's told me she's just plain not ready to get it. And she said she'll get in her own time. And also, it seems just, like lately, she's kind of getting mad at me about it, too.
1: Wow. So this is right on point. I think just give her some space and time, but I would just keep at it. Maybe since you already did it, she'll take a look at it. But she's obviously resistant to it. But I think that's the correct path. So your intuition was correct. And just be patient with her. And I think she'll get into it and hopefully get herself some help. And I'll be sending her some good thoughts, too.
2: How do you think she'd feel, Maja, knowing that this came up on a national radio show?
1: Well, hopefully she knows people care about her. And it sounds like you really care about her a lot and are concerned. So that's the main thing. Yeah.
2: That's true. Next up, Mayette's with us in New York. Hello, Mayette.
4: Yes. Hello, George. Thank you so much. I have a question with some comment, and then I have a reading with a question. And one of the questions, George, is to you. I'm wondering if you've ever thought about or will think about how many people are true coasties, because you always have so many wonderful, enlightening, spiritual subjects. But how many people get it and understand it versus kind of just coasting along and competing to be on air and all about their ego? Now, I also want to say that we all know that we don't get out of this life until we die. So basically, it seems that we don't quite see that we are spiritual beings that come into a physical body. So all the narcissism, imperiosity, the histrionics, and the always moving toward conflict seems to be the order of the day. So our near future for humanity, I like your

0: awards. And my question is, and my mother always told us that it's an ill wind that brings no good. So some negativity where I was held captive, someone who I thought was even a coasty friend has sort of done it a 180-degree turn. So I'd like to see it. I'd like to stay on the line as you pull the card.
1: Okay, you want me to pull the card for your friend that turned on you, basically? Okay, I'll pick the card for that. Let's take a look at what's going on there.
2: All right.
1: Well, the card we get for them is Vanity. So it does look like with Queen of Wands, with that, what happened there, Queen of Wands is someone's trying to kind of trump you or one-up you or look better, right? Vanity, it's too bad. It's a shame because this person is on the superficial and was not doing this from a place of depth, and it was to kind of create a hierarchy over you, but it's all for nothing because it's not even going to be based on anything real for that individual. And it was a vanity move to try to promote their ego. So that's really a shame.
2: Interesting take. All right. Good luck, Maya. I hope everything works out for you. How many readings do you do normally,
1: Maja? I do readings several times a day, most of the weeks. So, I mean, probably thousands. I would say I talk to a couple thousand people a month. Quite a lot.
2: That's a lot of people.
1: Yeah.
2: Let's go to Rick in Massachusetts. Hello, Rick.
3: Hello, Rick. How are you guys?
2: All right. Great.
3: That's good to know. Good to always. Thankful for taking my call here, George. And
2: sure thing.
3: Marsha. I was trying to come up with a couple of different questions because there was one question. And so at first I was saying, well, I don't know if I still had an attachment because I've had health issues. But then my other one was, well, am I going to get better or not? So I guess it's kind of a twofold question in one way. So not sure what's causing it and if it's caused from that. I've had three attachments in the past and pretty experienced paranormal investigator and an empath, so they like to jump onto me and take a ride home sometimes, but they haven't always had the best interest for me.
1: Yeah, let's take a look at the source of that. You know, with attachments, a really good thing is to get a group to help you. I know a lot of us, especially practitioners, if we're experienced, especially with the attachments, we try to do it ourselves. And a lot of times they'll lead to isolation for you. So I always say, like, go to groups, you know, go to churches, go to meetings, go to communities. Try to just even being in communities can be helpful and help kind of kick out that energy. But let's take a look at what's going on there with a card.
2: You're almost like a psychologist, Marja.
1: It's almost that way. The mind and people, everybody works the same. You know, we're all very kind of connected in it. So it's usually the answers are correct because of how humans are, you know. The card you get for the entity is 10 of Cups, which is a toxic family. So it does look like these could be like you could have an ancestor disposition, or the other answer could be you could look into your ancestors to help you remove this entity with toxic family. This is somebody's toxic ancestor. And so you want to do some ancestor work to clear it out. Look up some different ancestor work entity removal techniques. That should help you.
2: How far are you booked with appointments?
1: I usually get booked about a week ahead, not too crazy. Most people just hit me up when they have a problem.
2: And generally, how long do the sessions last?
1: Usually anywhere from 15 minutes to an hour.
2: Well, that's not bad. And they can get to you through your website?
1: Yeah, I'm very accessible. Just they can shoot me an email.
2: And where do they get your tarot cards if they want to buy a pack?
1: You can get my cards at Barnes & Noble, Amazon, Thrift Books, all over the place, at Inner Traditions website as well.
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8: Mixed skies this evening with rain and thunder likely, especially late. Highs today near 80 degrees. The southwest wind of 10 miles per hour. Tonight mostly cloudy with showers or isolated thunderstorm, turning partly cloudy towards Friday morning. Low down to 62 with south winds of 5 to 10. For Friday, partly to mostly cloudy with some spotty showers possible, mainly east of Wausau. High near 79 with a southwest wind 5 to 10, shifting northwesterly of 10 to 15. Friday night, scattered clouds, low 57. Saturday, partly to mostly sunny, a bit breezy. Some isolated showers possible in the afternoon east of Marathon County. High temperature Saturday, about 77. Sunday, mostly sunny, quiet, and pleasant to end the work week. High 76. Monday, intervals of clouds and sunshine, high 78. I'm 9 StormTrack meteorologist Jackson Garlock on AM 550, FM 99.9 WSAU.

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1: Another fascinating show tomorrow on Coast to Coast. Amber Gale joins us to talk about the power of listening. Interesting. And then Erica Busahaney joins us, the psychic, to talk about the psychic world. 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

0: And welcome back, George Norrie, along with the good witch, Maja Dawood. Maja, when we talk about shadow work, what does that mean?
1: Shadow work is attempts. I don't know. We do what we can, right? But it's attempts to raise awareness so that we can see the shadow, we can understand it, and we can try to have a little plan for how to deal with it. So, for example, if one of our loved ones or someone in the vicinity around us is holding a shadow form, like let's say you have a toxic boss and they're holding the shadow form of the Machinator, which is the King of Pentacles card. This is someone who's going to not just be bossy or try to tell you what to do, but this person is actually manipulating you to do behavior that they know exactly where they're trying to do it. And if you are not aware of this shadow form and what it involves, you're just going to have to accept this offense, and you may go crazy thinking there's something wrong with you if you don't know that this person is doing it. So when we do shadow work, we're raising our awareness to know and understand these shadow forms that people can do to each other.
0: Are you in a coven or do you work independently?
1: I kind of do lots of stuff with lots of people. I guess you would say I'm spiritually promiscuous, but I go all over town. Me and Kelvin used to go on spiritual field trips. Like, I'll go to churches. We go to Buddhist centers. I like to just go see what everybody's doing. So I do a lot of community work with all kinds of different communities. Yeah.
0: When you tell people you're a witch, what do they say? What's their reaction?
1: I feel like they either love it or hate it. You know, there's a lot of stigma around witchcraft, but you can find positive and negative people in every religion in the world. Okay. You're going to have danger in some churches. You're going to have danger in some, you know, spiritual community, no matter what it is. So I feel like there's all kinds of witches, just like there's all kinds of every kind of religion. So, but I feel like they're in a lot of traditions, people get really down on witches. You know, we're the scapegoats. People like to blame us for stuff. So, but I don't mind because I can see when someone's projecting. So I kind of enjoy pointing out that they're projecting onto me because they don't know the kind of work that I do. But some people are really excited. Yeah.
0: Are you into different colored candles?
1: I don't do so much candle work, you know, but a lot of people do. I feel like colors have a lot of correspondences. Colors are very powerful. I like to use colors when I dress because they definitely invoke frequency and moods. I tell you what, if I wear a hot pink dress, I notice people smile and get happy. I guarantee.
0: As opposed to what other color?
1: I mean, you know, I like wearing black sometimes too, but I just notice, like, if I wear hot pink, everybody gets like excited about the dress. It's palpable. You can feel it. I have a royal blue dress that I wear, and it also impacts people very strong. People really respond to color. It's invoking a frequency. So I wouldn't be surprised if the candles using colors produce those effects as well. I can see it with how I dress.
0: Now, you're in L.A. How do you feel about Hollywood's treatment of witches?
1: I mean, I get a little disappointed, I'll tell you the truth, George, because they always are trying to, you know, portray us in a bad light. Yeah, you know, it's a bummer. Sometimes they'll show us as being helpful or worshiping spirit. I mean, most of my practices, I like worshiping spirit because I can see that there's consciousness that's larger than our own. So I wish they would incorporate some of that kind of magic instead of just always like the witches casting spells on people, messing up their lives.
0: Do you practice Wiccan?
1: I feel like a lot of people have very specific definitions for Wiccan. So I wouldn't place myself in that category. I would say I'm a pagan and I definitely identify as a witch because to me, witch means wise one. And I just really like to know stuff. I like to gather knowledge. I like finding out about the world and the cosmos. I like to accumulate knowledge and then share that with other people. So that's kind of why I call myself a witch. But I feel like some Wiccans get really specific with their definition. And so I don't know that I would fall under that category.
0: You believe in a higher power?
1: Oh, yes. I have experienced. For me, it's not about belief. And I feel this is very true for everyone. You can have experiences of higher powers. You don't have to just believe. And a lot of it is if you just open up your perceptual abilities, try to open up to some of these experiences, you'll see that there are higher powers. I can't say what those are, but they are there and you can experience them. You don't have to believe.
0: All right, let's go to final calls. Elisa is with us in California. Hi, Elisa.
2: Hi, thank you for taking my call.
0: Sure thing.
2: I have a question, and it's after we pass, the pain that we may have felt from being in love or falling out of love, do we continue to feel that same ache when we pass?
1: The way that I was shown, and this is the best news that I have for you today, is that love never dies. Love is the only thing that's stronger than death and that can go past and through it. And love can also go past and through pain. So once you pass through death, the love remains and is cleared and purified of all of that pain. I was shown this through the Three of Swords card, which shows a heart with three swords in it. And it's also Our Lady of Sorrows, Mary, Our Lady of Sorrows, which there's a lot of churches for that. And she's a Catholic saint and it shows her grief. But she goes all the way through that pain. And once she comes out the other side, the love gets purified. And that's what happens. We can go through it even before you pass, but it's just a lot of emotional labor. But you can do spiritual practices that can help you through.
0: Are you afraid of the dying process?
1: For me personally, no, because as you experience it, what happened to me when I had my near death, it's like joy. It feels like an expansion. Like the way that it looked was like a mushroom cloud going out. I was like expanding like a bird. It was liberating, like freedom. It feels great, which I guess is scary because you don't want to come back here and get all shoved back into your body. But I don't want to die. I still have a lot to do with life, but the death experience is actually an enjoyable thing.
0: First time caller, Barbara's in Virginia. Hey, Barb, go ahead.
3: Hello, I am so starstruck right now. Thank you so much.
0: You are welcome. It's because of you, Maja, not me.
3: Both of you, thank you. I just came out of a 10-year narcissistic relationship, so I'm doing a lot of healing right now. Yeah. And I decided to make the move from Pittsburgh to Virginia. My son is here. He's in the Navy. And I have started myself pulling tarot cards, and I've been doing very well. Everything has seem to line up for myself, but I would just like some reassurance that I'm on the right path.
0: All right.
1: Absolutely.
0: That's the question, Maja. Is she on the right path?
1: I'm so sorry you had that experience. And with narcissistic abuse, the best thing you can do is focus on your solar plexus, which is near your belly button. Do creative things, value yourself, do things that bring you joy. See and reconnect to that inner child in you, because that's the area that really gets impacted by that, because they impact your self-worth and your self-esteem. So you want to work on that part specifically. And you can do it by doing like even fun creative stuff like arts and crafts is really good. And also thank your son for his service. And let me pull a card for your path.
0: All right. And how many in the deck?
1: There's 78 cards in the deck.
0: All right.
1: So for the card that we get for your path, it looks like you're absolutely heading the right way. We get Knight of Cups, the player. So this is showing that you got, you know, involved with someone that was holding that space and they were unable to open their emotions to you. And that was the vibe that they were doing. So please know this was not you. It's them when we pull this card. So I hope that's helpful and vindicating for you that that was them holding that shadow and this was not your fault. So please take good care and do a lot of self-care for yourself.
0: All right. Good luck, Barb. Next up, Bobby in North Carolina. Welcome to the show. Hi, Bobby.
4: Hey. Thanks for taking my call.
0: Sure thing, Bobby. Thank you.
4: I was just calling to see if it's a good time for me to start a business.
0: Is it a good sure. time for him to start? Go ahead. Pull that card.
1: See, card you get for starting a business, we get the Five of Wands card, which in my deck is rivalry. So it's competition, but it means you can throw your hat in the game. When we get the rivalry card, you need to enter into the game, enter into the competition, right? The image that I use is of a deer, right? That kind of, they rut with each other. So don't let the competition spook you. You got to get in there and, you know, put your unique view into it.
0: All right, good. Good luck, Bobby. Who taught you how to read the cards, Masha?
1: Well, I got my first deck when I was 15 from my mom, and then I just kind of learned by myself. I would just pull cards on stuff I was wondering about or wanted insight about, and then I would just read a lot of books. I used to work as a librarian, so I've read, I would say, tens of thousands of books in my life, and my grandmother was a big reader, so she would always have every kind of book. I read so many of the classics thanks to my grandmother. She taught me, you know, about all kinds of classic literature and had all those books available. So I just really had a habit of reading books when I was interested in something. And I probably read a couple thousand books about the tarot.
0: Let's go to my old hometown of Detroit. Marie's with us. Hello, Marie. Welcome.
5: Hello.
0: Good to have you with us. What can we do for you?
5: Yeah, just a quick question. Can you see anything about when things are going to turn around for me?
1: Sure. Let's see.
0: Have they been going the wrong way for you, Marie?
5: Yeah, about 6 months.
0: 6 months.
1: We get the card, which is called Forlorn, which in the regular tarot is the star, which is like a path and a destiny path. So, but forlorn obviously is sad. So you're having a hard time on the journey. But with forlorn, this path is taking you to a better place. And it's a destiny path. So you have to take the long way. When we get this card, sometimes people will try and take a shortcut out of it. But if you just keep going and stay true, you'll get out of this hard time. It's going to shift. So in terms of like period, I like to view things in seasons. You know, a lot of times I feel like you can be in a season of difficulty and then it shifts, kind of like agriculture. So I feel like things really shift like agriculture season. So for you, I hope you get free of this by the fall equinox.
0: Well, that's good news for her then, isn't it?
1: Yes.
0: Next up, Chris in South Carolina. Welcome, Chris. Go ahead.
6: Hey, how you doing? Thanks for
7: answering my call. This call is being recorded.
0: Sure thing.
6: I just got married to my partner Patrick, and I want to know it's been a year, but I want to know if our love and money will keep on going like it's going now.
0: Pull that card, Maja.
1: Sure. Congratulations. First of all, let's see what card you guys get. For the card for you guys, yeah, we get, it's funny, we get the Pride card, which is so cute for you guys. But Pride is Seven of Pentacles, which in the regular deck, it shows a gardener tending his garden, and Pentacles are also money cards. So you guys have to nourish each other, and the fruits of your labor will grow.
0: All right, let's take another card. First-time caller Ryan's with us in Iowa. Welcome to the program. Hi, Ryan.
8: Hi, guys. Thank you so much for having me on.
0: Absolutely. How can we help you?
8: Well, both of my parents died in the last few years. They were awesome parents. They had 12 kids. I'm like in the fourth and a middle child, but my health has kind of went to crap, and I lost my job over 13 years as a maintenance tech, and I had like 9 surgeries, and I bought a house and had a new truck, and I watched it all go.
0: Is his life going to change? We only got a minute left, Maja.
1: Okay, I'm going to pull, but don't give up. Maybe you have to shift gears and do a different path after all that loss. You got to go a different way. Let me pull a card for you. The card you get is the Spectator, which is the Hermit card. So do a little insight and see something else that you might enjoy to do that wouldn't be as difficult as what you were doing. Maybe there's an easier thing that you could do. Take a look. Do some looking on the internet at what's available for you.
0: The name of the website is witchofthedawn.com, linked up at coasttocoastam.com. The tarot cards. How much does a deck cost, Marsh?
1: $30.
0: That's not bad.
1: Pretty good, right?
0: And are there instructions on how to read them?
1: The book is very girthy. It's over 200 pages, so I give a lot of information in there.
0: That's the way to do it. All right, thank you. Be in touch. Let's not let 7 years go by this time. For Dan Galante, Uriel Blackshear, Tom Danheiser, Sue Trikas, Lex Lonehood, Sean Adesor, Alec Fernandez, Tim Banal, Mary Berry, George Knapp, and Richard Serrett, I'm George Norrie, somewhere out there on Coast to Coast AM. We'll see you on our next edition. Until then, be safe, everyone.

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3: Heading home, I'm Ted Lindner, Fox News. The USS Abraham Lincoln aircraft carrier doing just that, finally heading back to its home port. Fox's Jill Nato with the details.
4: The Lincoln's been at sea for 272 days, and it's still got a long sail ahead with 13,000 miles to get from the Arabian Sea to San Diego. The USS George Washington arrived in the Middle East yesterday to replace the Lincoln. The switch comes as concerns about the Lincoln have been growing, with reports of a stressed-out crew, bad plumbing, and supply shortages. Several Democratic lawmakers have pressed the War Department for details on the Lincoln's conditions, but the head of U.S. Central Command, Admiral Brad Cooper, said his visit this past weekend to the carrier was awe-inspiring. Jill Nato, Fox News.
3: More than 750 U.S. troops have been wounded during operations against Iran. According to Pentagon data, of the 757 total service members who've been wounded, more than 580 of them are Army soldiers. The Pentagon and U.S. Central Command have offered almost no details on how any of the injuries have occurred or the amount of damage that U.S. bases have sustained in the conflict. And the FBI raided former Congressman Eric Swalwell's home this past weekend. Fox's Matt Finn in L.A. with more.
5: A federal search warrant inventory shows investigators seized Eric Swalwell's iPhone and MacBook at 8:25 Saturday night. Sources tell Fox that search happened at the San Francisco airport. And then on Sunday, the FBI seized electronics from Swalwell's home in Washington, D.C. Swalwell was cooperative during the airport encounter on Saturday and was not detained or arrested. The Swalwell search warrant was filed listing a federal statute that makes it a crime for an official to deprive another person of their constitutional rights. Now, separately, Swalwell faces multiple allegations of sexual assault from several women.
3: Swalwell denies the allegations. 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
3: The FBI arrested a suspect Wednesday disrupting a plot to bomb the New York State Capitol in Albany. First Assistant U.S. Attorney for the Northern District of New York, John Sarcone, telling reporters the suspect was carrying out the attack on behalf of ISIS.
9: Jessica Bowie, age 35, of Albany, New York. She's charged with one count of 18 U.S.C. 2339B, attempting to provide material, support, or resources to a designated foreign terrorist organization.
3: Bowie allegedly planned to flee to Syria and consider bombing the White House or Times Square in the future. She brought the materials at a hardware store earlier this month, according to court documents, and allegedly told informants she would hide the explosive device inside a DoorDash bag. The Army shutters a Europe-based unit that focused on learning drone warfare. Fox's Lisa Lacero with more.
10: Soldiers in the 173rd Airborne Brigade have been experimenting and building their own drones and participating in drills on waging unmanned warfare for nearly a year. But the Army's acting chief of staff has ordered the battalion to refocus on its core mission of being an airborne infantry unit, according to the Wall Street Journal. The move comes as part of a broader reshuffling of the Army under acting chief of staff General Christopher LaNeve, the Army's top uniformed leader since Secretary of War Pete Hegseth removed General Randy George in April. Ukraine has been using drone warfare as part of its war with Russia. Lee Silicera, Fox News.
3: And a new $2.4 billion light rail project is moving forward in Los Angeles. The nearly 7-mile rail line will include 11 new stations. It's designed to make commuting easier for thousands of people and communities across the city. The project will also connect riders with existing public transit, providing more options for getting around without a car. Construction is already underway. Passenger service currently expected to begin in just a few years, in 2031. I'm Ted Lindner. This is Fox News.
11: Tonight, mostly cloudy with some showers and storms early, then turning partly cloudy towards Friday morning. Low 62 with a south wind of 5 to 10. On Friday, partly to mostly cloudy with some spotty showers possible, mainly east of Wausau. High 79 with a southwest wind of 5 to 10, shifting northwesterly of 10 to 15. For Friday night, a few scattered clouds, low 57. Saturday, partly to mostly sunny and a bit breezy. Most of us should be dry, though we are tracking an isolated shower possible far in eastern Wisconsin. High temperature about 77. Sunday, mostly sunny, quite pleasant, high 76. Monday, intervals of clouds and sunshine, another nice day outside, high 78. On Tuesday, partly cloudy with a small chance of rain, high near 81. I'm 9 Stormtrack, meteorologist Jackson Garlock on AM 550, FM 99.9, WSAU.

0: From the heartland of America and the gateway to the West, good morning, good evening, wherever you may be across the nation, around the world. I'm George Norrie. This is Coast to Coast AM. Later tonight, the psychic world with readings. Here's what's happening. The aircraft carrier, the USS George Washington, is now in the Middle East, preparing to relieve the taxed, very taxed USS Abraham Lincoln. The Lincoln has been at sea for an extended deployment due to the war with Iran, leading to concerns among lawmakers and military families after reports of the crew's worsening mental health. They're having problems on that ship. Meanwhile, President Donald Trump urged U.S. allies in countries around the world to cut off Iran economically, saying there would be consequences for anyone who provides a lifeline. Iran largely dismissed Mr. Trump's economic threat, with its Iran's Deputy Foreign Minister for Legal and International Affairs saying this pivot comes after the U.S. military operation didn't yield any results. With more on the activities, here's Tom Danheiser. Tom?
1: Well, George, Washington has said it will impose the toughest sanctions yet in history to collapse the Iranian government, calling on other nations, including China, to join the effort. Vice President J.D. Vance on Thursday said the war with Iran has entered a new phase of economic pressure. And in his words, we're going to keep that going because we think that's the best way to ultimately accomplish the final objective. Iran's foreign ministry has condemned the U.S. threat of new economic sanctions, describing the proposed measures as illegal and inhumane. Meanwhile, U.S. Central Command says its forces have redirected 67 merchant ships, disabled three, and boarded two other traveling to and from Iranian ports while enforcing a revival naval blockade. And as mentioned earlier, the U.S. officially have confirmed that the USS Abraham Lincoln aircraft carrier is headed home after a nine-month deployment. It could still take several weeks for it to get back to its home port of San Diego, California, and the USS George Washington arrived in the Middle East on Wednesday. George?
0: Thank you, Thomas. Don't be surprised if you start hearing some more coughing in the next few weeks. COVID-19 is once again on the rise in nearly every corner of the U.S., according to modeling done by the Centers for Disease Control and Prevention, COVID-19 infections are growing or likely growing in all 50 states. No states are seeing cases decline as of mid-August. The FDA has upgraded an egg recall of 1.6 million cartons, that's approximately 19 million eggs, from Midwest Poultry Services to a Class 1 risk. Linked to a multi-state salmonella outbreak, the recall affects multiple brands across six states. The recalled eggs include white shell eggs and brown cage-free eggs sold in packages ranging from the six count to bulk food service quantities, distributed primarily across Texas, Oklahoma, Louisiana, Arkansas, Mississippi, and New Mexico. Our food safety coach, Jeff Nelkin, is with us. Jeff, how do eggs get salmonella? Aren't they contained?
2: They may have been contained at some point, but remember, the cellular structure can be penetrated by when the organism is just developing. So, in the old days, we just thought about it as being in the center, but it can be on the outside, working its way into the walls of the shell. The main concern is at this point, if you think that you are potentially exposed to these eggs, to slow down a lot of people like runny eggs, and that's a problem in this time, so that you want to make sure that if you want to kill that salmonella, you need to cook the eggs until the yolk and the whites are firm, but if they're liquidy and runny, so can the salmonella. So again, if you have product and you have concerns, you can reach the people at 574-405-9531, or you can email them at recallassistance@mpseggs.com, and they right now have a stamp on the side that says July 1950 would be one indicator. So also there could be a Julian date between 157 and 184. Those are some clues to figure out, but the best way is to call and get to the source if you have any concerns or questions.
0: Well, Jeff, does the chicken itself have to be contaminated?
2: It could be. Again, this is all being researched and investigated. So it's from the feed, it's from the food they're eating, from the workers, coming in, their shoes, let's say, not being, sanitized, wheels from trucks that, can have poop on it. So there's all kinds of possibilities of introduction of contamination, almost similar to what you've been hearing about on the jalapeno peppers and the iceberg lettuce.
0: All right. Thank you, Jeff. Jeff's website, NelkinFoodSafetyCoach.com. Mortgage rates fell for the second week in a row, according to mortgage buyer Freddie Mac. Freddie Mac's latest primary mortgage market survey released today showed the average rate on the benchmark 30-year fixed-rate mortgage fell to 6.65% from last week's reading of 6.67%. Not much, but it dropped. A story at coasttocoastam.com in the highlight reel, an intriguing new survey found that the media spotlight on UFOs over the past few years has led to an increase in Americans' belief in the phenomenon. Produced by Talker Research, the poll was conducted during the first week of July and gauged the opinions of 2,000 participants living in the United States. Asked if recent news reports on UFOs have changed their thoughts on the phenomenon, 37% indicated that they now believe more than they used to. Broken down demographically, a staggering 54% of Gen Z participants fell into that camp, as did 45% of the millennials and 36% of the Gen Xers. On Tuesday night, our Kevin Randall will be a special guest on our program next week. His latest book is called UFO Sightings and Alien Visitations. I'm looking forward to that. But he's with us right now with his weekly report. Hi, Kevin.
3: Hi, George. Thanks for the plug. Appreciate that.
0: I'll see you Tuesday, too.
3: Yeah, absolutely. I've noticed that Secretary of State Marco Rubio, who once seemed to take UAPs more seriously than he does in today's environment. He appeared on the Katie Miller podcast and made it clear that he does not know what these objects are. He said, and I quote, "I've long been this UAP thing, and now, I've sort of surrendered that portfolio to someone else who, was very much in charge of the UAP issue," end quote. And does that mean he's taken himself out of the picture? He did say he doesn't know what these objects are. They have been seen over military installations, and that makes them worthy of investigation. Rubio said that they aren't ours, meaning they don't belong to the United States, which doesn't make them alien, just foreign. And he says that there isn't a conspiracy of silence about the topic, yet he does say that we should know who is flying in our airspace. And he said, and I quote again, "I don't think there's a conspiracy theory as much as it is just, it can be in some sense, because people do believe we're covering something up. The evidence of the cover-up has been demonstrated over the years. The Condon Committee, which was the University of Colorado study back in the 1960s, concluded that there was nothing to UFO reports and nothing of scientific value that could be learned from further study. But the conclusions were provided for Dr. Condon before the investigation began. Each item the Air Force wanted found was, in fact, found. For half a century, the idea that alien visitation was rejected by science, the mainstream media, and politicians because of this particular study. And now we're told by many of those same agencies and those same organizations that something important can be learned, and we should be wary of these objects flying over military installations, especially those with atomic weapons. What we learn, those of us on the outside who ask these questions, is that it is all classified. The hint is that there is a national security implication in some of the data gathered, but even with the age of disclosure pressing in, we still hear that some of it cannot be released because of those national security implications. My research, as well as that of many others, has caught the authorities in outright lies when asked specific questions. When Congressman Stephen Schiff of New Mexico asked the Air Force officers about moon dust, he was told it didn't exist. When documentation was presented with the code words moon dust on them, the answer changed to, "Well, yes, but we never used it." I have a long list of moon dust related investigations, and while many of them are terrestrial or have terrestrial explanations, there are those that remain anomalous. And even though the Air Force closed Project Blue Book in 1969, moon dust persisted until 1985 when evidence for it was inadvertently leaked. Robert Todd tried to learn more about it and was told that all of the new information was properly classified. Here's the thing about that. When caught, they no longer lied. They said it was properly classified. I believe the follow-on to moon dust continued in secrecy until Leslie Keene and Ralph Blumenthal reported on the 2004 overflights of the USS Nimitz. That was the hint that the government never stopped investigating and gathering the information after Blue Book closed and moon dust was exposed. They secretly continued the investigations, all the while denying they existed. Brigadier General Arthur Exon, who was the base commander at Wright-Patterson Air Force Base, told me that periodically he would receive orders to provide support to unidentified people who came into the base and then were dispatched to the scene of a UFO event. When they concluded their investigations, they returned to Wright-Patt, moving on to their home stations, which shielded them from reporters finding out where they came from. This certainly smacks of a government duplicity in UFO investigations, all the while denying they were involved in anything like that. And that's what we have for tonight, George.
0: All right, my friend. Look forward to talking to you next Tuesday. Kevin Randall on his weekly UFO report. Now, how good a listener are you? I don't mean to this program, but when people talk to you, do you listen to what they say? Really listen? In a moment, Umba Gale joins us as we talk about the heart of sacred listening next on Coast to Coast AM. 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

0: And welcome back to Coast. George Norrie with you. Abigail is with us, a transformational leadership coach and author. The book is called The Heart of Sacred Listening. Transform your relationships, your work, and your life. It draws from personal stories of spiritual practice and leadership to explore how the simple act of truly listening can transform relationships, organizations, and lives. Fascinating topic, Amba. Welcome to the program.
1: Thank you, George. It's great to be here.
0: I got into somewhat of an argument with my team today when they sent me your information. I said, you sent me typos. And they said, what are you talking about? I said, isn't it Ambergale? And they went, no, it's Umba. And I said, no, it's not. It's Ambergale. And they kept saying, no, it's Umba. And I said, you're not listening to me. But but they were. That's a pretty name. How'd you get that name?
1: Thank you very much. It's actually a little bit of a long story. I was born Marilyn. That's the name that my parents gave me. And years ago, back in the early 70s, I was studying with a man named Baba Muktananda, who is an Indian spiritual teacher, or he was one, you know.
0: Yeah.
1: And at the time, I was exploring several different spiritual paths, and I asked him which one I should follow. And he laughed, and he stroked my face with his peacock feathers, and he said, just do whatever makes you happy. And it was really exactly what I needed to hear, because he was giving me back to myself, telling me I could trust my own heart, my own intuition, and that if I listened to the wisdom within and followed the path of what made me happy, I would fulfill my purpose in life. And then a few days later, I decided to ask him for a spiritual name. And I'd been meditating about it and asking inwardly for the right one. And that morning, I walked into his room, and before, you know, the big living room that he was in, and before I could even ask him, he made this gesture from above his head down towards his lap, and he said, Amba. And I had no idea what he meant. And then he said my old nickname five times. He said, Mickey, Mickey, Mickey, Mickey, Mickey. And I said, and then he said, I can't remember that name, which was very funny because he had just said it five times. And then he said, your name is Amba. Come, sit. Let me tell you a story about Amba. And he told me there was once a demon so powerful that none of the gods could defeat it alone. So the gods gathered together and created a goddess, giving her each of their powers. And she defeated the demon, and she restored peace into the kingdom of heaven. And from that, I understood something about my own life in that story, and that was that my path wasn't going to be one path. I was going to draw from many paths, from everything that awakened my heart and spirit and somehow bring those different streams together into my work and in the world. And that's what I've spent the last 50 years doing. So Amba is, yeah, thanks. It's not simply a name. It's kind of like my calling.
0: Back in 2010, the Atlantic magazine did a story on me in the show, and their headline was The Listener, about my talk show abilities. And they basically said part of the problem that most talk show hosts have is they've got their questions all lined up, ready to go, and they don't listen to the guest on what they're talking about.
1: I can get that completely.
0: But we're going to have some fun talking about this. Now, how did you get involved in discussing listening?
1: Well, I had an experience a long time ago in the early 70s. And it was

0: in relationship with my father. And that was, it was at a time when I was in a kind of a major crisis in my life. I was 27, I was teaching high school, and my marriage was ending. And I had begun asking that old ancient question, who am I? And I wanted to take a year of leave from teaching and completely devote myself to exploring that question and to discover my purpose and what I wanted my life to be. And the moment I had that thought, this voice came into your head, your daddy, you won't let you. And I thought, what? I'm 27 years old. I'm an adult. But I had a huge story about my father. You don't mind hearing a long story, do you, George?
1: A couple minutes? Not at all.
0: Okay. And my story in my head was that he was a controller. He was a manipulator. He was old-fashioned. And he was determined to make me do anything he wanted me to do. And I had plenty of evidence. I'd come home from school with five A's and a B, and he'd say, what about the B? Or I'd be practicing piano every day for 8 years, and I had to. And at 10 o'clock, I had a curfew, even in my senior year in high school. And I knew I was right about my dad. But then I was taking this workshop, and I was asked to look at all the evidence that proved that my story was true and see if I could find another interpretation of exactly that same evidence. And that would leave me empowered rather than a victim of his controlling, you know, personality. So I worked and worked, and suddenly I saw my father's world. And he had come from the Ukraine when he was 14 years old. His father had been murdered by the Cossacks. He'd lived through the Depression. He'd worked incredibly hard to become an engineer. My mother had died of cancer when I was 16.
1: Oh,
0: and he had been left to raise his strong-willed only daughter. So suddenly I saw that what I had been listening to as control might have actually been something else, and that he wanted to contribute to my happiness. And that changed everything. So once I got that, I knew I wanted to call him and talk to him and also tell him I was going to take a leave of absence. And so I was brilliant because I wrote this question down before the call. Can you hear his commitment to your happiness? And I promised myself I wouldn't speak to him unless the answer was yes. So I called him. And the first thing I did was I apologized for all the years that I had resisted him. And I told him what I had finally seen, that actually underneath all of that, I knew that he wanted me to be happy and strong and successful and fulfill my potential. And there was a great silence on the other end of the phone. And then he began to weep. And he wept for about 5 minutes.
1: Oh, my gosh.
0: Yeah. And it was an amazing moment. And finally he said, that's all I've ever wanted for you, Marilyn. That was the name he gave me and my mom gave me. And he said, here was the clincher. He said, I thought I was going to have to die and go to my grave without you ever knowing this. And it was just this extraordinary moment. And of peace between us, you know, it was like a turnaround in our relationship. And then he was ready to get off the phone. And I said, Dad, there's one more thing that I want to tell you. I've decided to take a year's leave of absence from teaching. And all broke loose, you know. He
1: yeah.
0: said, you're going to do what? And I immediately, you know, turned into myself. I stopped listening. And there it was again, the controller, the jailer, the enemy. And I was ready to yell back, I'm 27 years old. You can't tell me what to do. But I looked at this piece of paper, and he said, can you hear his commitment to your happiness? And I knew I couldn't. So I kept my mouth shut.
1: Stay with us, Zumba. We're going to take a short break, but we'll come back and chat more about your incredible work, The Heart of Sacred Listening, in just a moment, right here on Coast to Coast AM.
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9: Tonight, mostly cloudy with some showers and storms early, then turning partly cloudy towards Friday morning. Low 62 with a south wind of 5 to 10. On Friday, partly to mostly cloudy with some spotty showers possible, mainly east of Wausau. High 79 with a southwest wind of 5 to 10, shifting northwesterly of 10 to 15. For Friday night, a few scattered clouds, low 57. Saturday, partly to mostly sunny and a bit breezy. Most of us should be dry, though we are tracking an isolated shower possible far in eastern Wisconsin. High temperature about 77. Sunday, mostly sunny, quite pleasant, high 76. Monday, intervals of clouds and sunshine. Another nice day outside, high 78. On Tuesday, partly cloudy with a small chance of rain, high near 81. I'm 9 Stormtrack meteorologist Jackson Garlock on AM 550, FM 99.9, WSAU.

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0: And welcome back. George Norrie along with Umba Gale. Her website is linked up at coasttocoastam.com. So after your father went ballistic, Umba, what happened?
1: Yeah, he was going ballistic and I was shutting him off entirely because I had a controller in front of me. And finally, because I had the answer to my question was, no, I cannot hear his commitment to your happiness. I just took everything that I could with my heart and soul and started listening to his commitment to my happiness. You know, it was like a shift in location from listening to my own head talking about what a jerk he was and everything, to listening for his commitment to my happiness. And you know what, George? I heard it. And he was really upset about something. And it had to do with, you know, that I was going to take a leave of absence. He wanted me to stay in teaching because I'd love teaching. And he thought that that was the way to go. And then once I shared with him that I was already at a place where I was ready to move into taking years leave, he really got it. And once I moved, he moved because he suddenly had a daughter who actually wanted to hear him. So he stopped listening. I mean, he stopped yelling and he told me what he was frightened about. And I totally got it. And I could understand exactly what he was upset about. And once I let him know he didn't need to be upset about it, he listened. He became curious and he asked me, where do you want, you know, what do you want to do next? And I said, I wanted to move to the Colorado Rockies. Mm-hmm. And then my father got really quiet and he began to tell me about a dream he carries since he was a boy about being among the pine trees in the winter with snow and icicles and sunlight shining through
0: them. There you go.
1: Yeah, it was really awesome. And he said, that will be wonderful for you. And then he said, you think I might come and visit you? And I said, yes, absolutely. And he did. Come up to my little tiny wood-burning stove and uninsulated cabin in the Colorado Rockies, and it was wonderful.
0: How many people, Umba, do you think do not listen properly?
1: I'd say most. I'd say most because we are unaware that we have a voice inside our head that talks to us all the time. And when people, and we listen to that voice instead of listening to the people who we're with. So, you know, they're talking with us and we're getting triggered or we're voting on what they're saying or we're judging what they're saying or we're trying to fix them when all they want to do is share their experience of life with us. Or we're just leaving because we already know what they're going to say. Or we're preparing what we're going to say before they stop talking. I saw a skit a number of years ago that Steve Martin did called The Absent-Minded Waiter. And in the skit, he played an absent-minded waiter. And he was in a kind of a nice, shishi restaurant. And Terry Garr was a customer. And she was giving him a really long order. So he's taking down the order and taking it down. And then all of a sudden, he goes, oh, excuse me, I went to the Bahamas. And then he comes back. Yeah, and I think we do. I think we just leave. We go to the Bahamas. And we're not aware that this mechanism is automatic and survival-based, too, and reactive. And so we just leave, and we don't even notice that we're not listening. We notice our relationships don't work so well. We notice that our spouses say to us, you never listen to me. But we don't really notice that we aren't listening until we become aware of those automatic reactions that go on in our head all the time. And once we're aware, we can make a shift.
0: Big difference. Now, the title of your book is called The Heart of Sacred Listening. What is sacred listening?
1: Yeah, it's a really good question. I think sacred listening starts from a place where I do become aware of my automatic reactions and I just let them go. I release them so that I'm not gripped by them so much. Once I'm aware that that's what's going on, so I put aside my judgments, my opinions, my advice, even my need to respond, and I enter your world. I listen for you, just like you're listening for me right now, and I can tell you're listening. So I listen deeply for you, not simply for your words, but for what matters to you, for what you're feeling. Maybe not what you're not even saying what you're feeling, but but I can hear it. And there's something sacred about that kind of listening, because when we're really, really, really present with another human being, something can emerge that neither of us could have created alone. And, you know, I'm sure you've had times when you have felt, well, I don't know if you've had times when you felt deeply known and deeply valued and deeply appreciated. And those are the moments in which sacred listening is taking place.
0: Well, you know, I love it when we have open lines on Fridays, and I'll get a call once in a while from a listener who says how the show has just changed their life, saved their life. We've even had some people, Amber, who were close to committing suicide, who we basically talked out of, and they're still listening to the show today.
1: Yeah.
0: And, and nothing makes me feel better than getting those kind of calls.
1: Exactly. I know exactly what you're saying. And it is, it's really so wonderful because you do listen, George.
0: But where did that come from? What did my parents teach me that? How did I learn how to do that?
1: I don't know. You can tell us. It's really awesome.
0: Is it something you learn or you just have in your system?
1: I think maybe it's a little bit of both. You know, people have the DNA of being compassionate, or they have done a lot of work with themselves, developmental work, so they start to wake up. And it could be their parents, because they have been in a household where people truly listen to one another and respect one another and honor one another and care for one another and don't live in so much expectation all the time, but appreciate one another.
0: Well, that's the key, I think, caring about people to the point where you listen to what they are saying rather than be so ready to jump in with what you want to say. Listen to them first.
1: Exactly. Exactly.
0: And then react after that.
1: Yeah, or respond. I would call it respond, because I'm really heavy duty into languaging. And so a reaction is, I call a reaction a triggered response. And, you know, it's like really automatic. It just hits right away and often needs catching. But what you're saying is really true. To be
0: Tom,
1: fully present.
0: Producer Tom tells me you took you 40 years to write this book. 40 years?
1: No. Well, in a way, yes, but in a way, no. I have been leading transformational work for 40 years. And about 2 years ago, I started writing the book. And the book is based in the 40 years of work that I've been doing. I've been leading a foundational transformational course called The Heart of Leadership. And one of my clients, the former CEO of Town and Country Markets, which is a grocery store family business up here where I live in the Northwest, he was tugging at my sleeves for years and years, asking me to write this book and saying, you know, it's got to get out there beyond people who are going to be able to be in the heart of leadership. And I saw that, but I was totally resistant because I didn't think that the written word would be able to communicate or get across or transmit the transformational opportunity that my live work did. So I was really on hold about it. And then one day I had this kind of meditation, this really heavy duty transformational experience in a meditation where I felt like, this is going to sound a little strange possibly, but I felt like the consciousness of Christ was coming down and on me, with me. It was a very settled feeling.
0: Mm-hmm.
1: And when I came out of this meditation, there were two words very loud that said, pay attention. And so I started paying attention, and there were these author cards next to me. And I picked one up, and it said they were life purpose cards. And so I decided to just go ahead and shuffle the deck and pick a card up. And the car that I picked was Author. Now, you can't see this because we're not videoing ourselves with each other, but it said Author. And it says on it, you have a book inside of you that wishes to be expressed. Make the time to write it. And so that was with me all day long. And later that afternoon, my husband and I were talking, and my husband said to me, you know, and I told him all about this whole experience because it'd been so huge. He said, you know, you've got all these blogs. You could put all these blogs into a book like Jack Canfield does in his chicken soup.
0: Yeah.
1: Exactly. And he, you know, they're fabulous books. And so he says, you ought to see if you could get together with Jack. And, you know, which seemed impossible. But little did Don know, Don's the name of my husband, that for 2 weeks I had been being marketed to by two people, Jack Canfield and Steve Harrison, for an author retreat. And it was on the expensive side, so I wasn't going for it. But when Don said what he said, I said, you have got to come downstairs and read what I've been reading for 2 weeks. So he reads the application. It took him a long time because landing page. And he reads it and he says, Amba, apply now. And so I did. And it took me about 2 hours. And the next day I was accepted. And 2 months later, I found myself in a author retreat with 16 other authors with Jack Canfield and Steve Harrison and Jack's business manager. And Jack and his business manager were talking to me about creating an online course and writing a book.
0: That's crazy.
1: I was really resistant. And Jack said to me, I know exactly why you're resistant. And I said, why? And he said, because you don't think it's going to go deep enough. And I said, that's exactly it. And he nailed it. And he said, it doesn't matter. Just a little bit of what you make available to the world is worth it, because otherwise people will never get the opportunity. And so that cracked the whole thing open to me. And then the last thing that happened, because I was still on the fence just a little, is I was listening to Coast to Coast. I've been listening for many, many years, since Art Bell, by the way.
0: Thank you.
1: And you had, oh yeah. And you had Leslie McGurk, an astrologer.
0: Mm-hmm.
1: And I was blown away by the accuracy of her readings with the people who called in. And so I called her for an appointment myself for her to read my natal chart. And she looked at it and she said, and you know, there's, I won't even go into the planets, but she said, you have to write this book. You just have to. This is yours. It's your destiny. No question. You have to write it. And the launch date's April 13th and two years from now, 2026. And I said, and that was it. I said, okay. And I started writing the book at that point.
0: What do you say to people who have trouble listening? How do you teach them to start listening?
1: Well, I think they begin to be aware of one, that they're not listening, and all the different ways that we don't listen, all of those reactive, you know, triggered responses that just come up that we can't help it. And once they start to see that, because they can see it in their lives, and we actually do some exercises where people share what they love or something that they're going to do, and the other person needs to be judging or voting or interrupting them, you know, with what they already know. So they get it like as an exercise. And then I shift gears to where they start listening. Once you're aware, you can begin to listen for the world of another, for example. You know, what are another person's commitments and concerns? And you can listen for their content below that. You can listen for their experience and below that. You can listen for a good intent. And you can even listen for the divinity in the other person with compassion. And so there's all these different ways of listening for gold, for their brilliance, for people's good intent, for people's world. And I also have so many stories I tell, and a lot of the work gets communicated through the stories.
0: Do you think that poor listeners know that they are poor listeners?
1: No. No, although they have practical indications of it, like a lot of people will come into my class and say, well, my kids don't listen to me, you know, or my wife gets frustrated with me because I come home from work and I'm just thinking about work all the time. And she wants to share about her day and I'm not listening. I mean, they become aware of it once we start the conversation.
0: Sometimes people get bored and they float away to some other level, don't they?
1: Absolutely. Yeah, they float away. That's a really good way of saying it.
0: Where do we get the book, The Heart of Sacred Listening?
1: Well, you can get it on my website, through my website. 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
0: All right, we're going to take a short break, Umba, and come back and take phone calls with you. We'll chat a little bit more as well. But the lines are open. Make the call.
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4: Born on America's darkest day, September 11th, 01, the Tunnel to Towers Foundation, they have been helping American heroes ever since. Heroes like U.S. Army Sergeant William Bernard McKenna, exposed to burn pits. McKenna later died from T-cell lymphoma, leaving his wife, Dina, and two daughters. Tunnel to Towers honored Sergeant McKenna. 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
7: ISIS-style plot. I'm Sue Guzman, Fox News. The FBI has arrested 35-year-old Jesse Bowie of New York and charged her with plotting to set off a bomb at the state capitol of Albany.
8: She wants to bomb the building by using a DoorDash food delivery bag, if you can imagine. And apparently she took great delight in the idea of shedding a lot of blood in the process. Now, according to the feds, she allegedly told someone who turned out to be an informant, blowing up the kafirs, those are the non-Muslims, brains out, is beautiful.
7: Fox's Kevin Cork, USS aircraft carrier, headed home to California now after a long deployment in the Middle East. Details from Fox's Peter Ducey.
9: American sailors aboard the USS Abraham Lincoln are finally starting a 13,000-mile, month-long journey back home to San Diego. They're being replaced in the Arabian Sea by the USS George Washington after a deployment that lasted 9 months instead of an expected six, leading to complaints about quality of life and food aboard. This is happening as the Iran war enters a new phase, and that might mean no more big bombs.
7: And the Texas prosecutor who oversaw the conviction of a teenager, Carmelo Anthony, in a deadly stabbing of Austin Metcalf at a track meet last year, says both sides have agreed now to hold back evidence that risked inflaming the racially charged case as the defense is seeking a new trial.
10: Prosecutors say that Anthony had a history of getting into fights, was obsessed with knives and guns, and fantasized about stabbing someone. In one text message to his girlfriend, Anthony said, "When I stab somebody, I'm going to lick their blood off the blade." In court, defense attorneys also shared a long list of what they say are examples of Austin Metcalf bullying minority students, being physically violent and using racist language.
7: Fox's Garrett Tenney reporting from McKinney, Texas. Hearing set to continue Friday. 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
7: Police in Philadelphia naming a suspect after numerous people were terrorized by someone wearing a Chucky mask.
14: Police now say they have a name to go with the face behind the Chucky mask. Worn by a man who terrorized several people in Philadelphia in the early morning hours last week, he has been identified by police as 22-year-old Zymir Hughes. An arrest warrant is active. Officials say Hughes may have fled Pennsylvania and has ties to California and Nevada. Surveillance photos capture the suspect wearing all black, his face covered with the Chucky-inspired mask from the movie about a murderous, deadly doll who comes to life. He threatened and chased at least a half dozen people around City Hall. And police say he targeted both men and women, including a 40-year-old woman who screamed and alerted police.
7: Fox's Lauren Green. The FBI confronting former California Congressman Eric Swalwell at San Francisco International Airport as it conducts an investigation into allegations of sexual assault. Here's Fox's Christina Coleman.
15: The FBI, they seized his cell phone, MacBook Pro, a charging cable, and wall charger Saturday night. Authorities also raided his home in Washington, D.C., and seized other potential evidence on Sunday. The warrant issued in this case was under a federal statute that makes it a crime for an official to deprive another person of their constitutional rights. And remember, Swalwell resigned from Congress and dropped out of the California governor's race back in April after multiple women publicly accused him of sexual misconduct, including two women who said he sent them unsolicited photos of his genitals. And then there was a California woman who says she was a business owner and a model when she says he drugged and sexually assaulted her in 2018.
7: Swalwell denies the allegations. Meantime, California State Senator Aisha Wahab is going to serve out the rest of Swalwell's term after securing victory in Thursday's special election. She will be the first Afghan American to serve in Congress. I'm Sue Guzman. This is Fox News.
16: Tonight, mostly cloudy with some showers and storms early, then turning partly cloudy towards Friday morning. Low 62 with a south wind of 5 to 10. On Friday, partly to mostly cloudy with some spotty showers possible, mainly east of Wausau. High 79 with a southwest wind of 5 to 10, shifting northwesterly of 10 to 15. For Friday night, a few scattered clouds, low 57. Saturday, partly to mostly sunny and a bit breezy. Most of us should be dry, though we are tracking an isolated shower possible far in eastern Wisconsin. High temperature about 77. Sunday, mostly sunny, quite pleasant, high 76. Monday, intervals of clouds and sunshine. Another nice day outside, high 78. On Tuesday, partly cloudy with a small chance of rain, high near 81. I'm 9 Stormtrack, meteorologist Jackson Garlock on AM 550, FM 99.9, WSAU.

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1: Yeah, I heard Rod Stewart had a coronary stent put in, and he's doing okay, and he's a great guy. I ran into him a couple months ago. Super guy. 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

0: And welcome back, George Norrie with Umba Gale, as we talk about listening. Her book is called The Heart of Sacred Listening, Transform Your Relationships, Your Work, and Your Life. Does the good listener, Umba, have more empathy, do you think?
1: Totally.
0: Hands down. Hands down, right?
1: Hands down, absolutely. Absolutely. Because that's the that's kind of the heart space of sacred listening. And real listening is getting into another's world in such a way that you're right with them. You know, you can touch them. Your heart touches their heart.
0: I would assume that good doctors are good listeners.
1: Good doctors are great listeners. Great listeners. And they listen to their patients in a way that goes way beyond just the, you know, the mechanistic professional competence that they learn in normal medical school. One of my clients is Pulse Heart Institute in the Northwest up here. And so I've been working with cardiologists and folks in that whole cardiac area for a number of years now. And they have been very empowered by the work because they can see, not just see, but go into action and in practice with being able to be with their patients in a way that really makes a difference. I had a brain surgery once, George. I don't know if you want to hear the story, but can I take a few moments to tell this story?
0: Absolutely. This was surgery that you had underdone?
1: Yeah, I had a brain surgery in 2006. I had a large meningioma, which is a kind of a frontal lobe brain tumor. And when I first heard about it from the very first surgeon who showed me the MRI, there had been some speech difficulties, and so I caught it. And he kept saying, the first surgeon I saw, the consultant, I consulted him, and he said, this is not going to be a walk in the park. This is not going to be a walk in the park. He said that like five times about the surgery. And I left that consult knowing that I needed to find another surgeon, and not that one. So I saw two other surgeons. And they just didn't have the time of day, actually, for me. Neither one of them was right. And then I went to my acupuncturist on the end of the week, and she listened to the whole story, and she said, you know, bodies have an intuitive wisdom, Amba, and for your journey right now, this must be exactly what you need. And that stopped me cold. And because I'm aware that sometimes obstacles at first, which we want to resist them, or, you know, walk around them, avoid them, but ultimately they can be the source of great breakthroughs in our life. And so I just shifted gears, and she said, and you will find the right surgeon. So I started looking, and I started reaching out with my network, and one name kept coming back, Dr. Keith Black, who is the he started the Maxine Dunnett's Neurological Institute with Cedars-Sinai in Los Angeles. And he was incredible. Don and I went down to have a consult with him. He spent like 2 hours with us and with the MRI. It was incredible. And I asked him, what would you do if you were me? And he said, I'd look for a surgeon who had had a lot of experience with many brain surgeries. And I asked him how many he had, and the number was kind of astronomical. And, I didn't tell you, this is an important part. Every single one of the other brain, surgeons said to me, I would lose my taste and smell. And that was incredibly disturbing to me.
0: Sure.
1: And Dr. Black did not mention this. So I said to him, what about my taste and smell? And he said, what about your taste and smell? I said, well, three other surgeons said I was going to lose my taste and smell. And he said, let's look at that MRI again. We walked into the next room. We looked at the MRI. He said, oh, I can see that. But you only need, it's attached to your two olfactory nerves, but I can save one of them. And all you need is one. And then he looked at me in the eyes and he said, after all, you wouldn't want to stop having fine dining experiences with your husband, would you? And that was it.
0: That sold you right there, didn't it?
1: Totally. And it was a 6-hour surgery. And when I came out of it, I saw him right in front of me and with a cup of coffee, which he always had. And he said, "We got it all." And so that was like, you know, total incredible. 4 words, you know, meant life to me. And then he said, "Now close your eyes." And then I smelled the coffee, which he put right under my nose.
0: I love that.
1: I know. I love that. Yeah, and it was like there was a spiritual connection between us. That's what I felt.
0: I lost a sister. She had brain tumor.
1: And oh, really?
0: It was malignant, and she didn't make it.
1: Yeah, yeah. I was very fortunate that this was benign.
0: Thank God. You ready for some calls?
1: Absolutely.
0: They're rolling in here. Let's go let's see who called in first. Let's go to Steve in Scottsdale, Arizona. Hi, Steven.
2: Hey, George. First time, long time.
0: Good to have you with us. Go ahead.
2: All right. Your guest said that she couldn't see you face to face earlier. Why not set up something where you have a little video conference going on?
0: And that would be for just about any of your clients. What do you think, Umber?
1: What was the question? I thought
2: video
1: he was talking
2: feed what? That you can see where who you're talking to.
1: Yeah, George is not on the Zoom with a video. Does that answer your question?
0: That's right. Would you prefer that I would be? That would be kind of distracting to do the rest of the show for me.
1: Okay, well, it's totally up to you. It's your show, George.
0: If we were one-on-one, that would be different.
1: Okay.
0: Do you do a lot of Zoom meetings with people?
1: I do, yeah, as a matter of fact. I like Zoom. I like Zoom a lot.
0: Technology's amazing, isn't it?
1: Totally. Unbelievable. It's just totally unbelievable, yeah.
0: What can you tell by a listener by looking at their eyes?
1: Well, you can tell if they're being with you or not. I mean, if you're really looking at their eyes, you can tell if they're present. You know, they kind of, it's really, if you're present, it makes a difference. And you can tell if somebody's present or not, or if they're in their head thinking about something else.
0: And that happens a lot.
1: Happens a lot.
0: First-time caller Darren's with us in Victoria, British Columbia. Hello, Darren.
1: Hey, Darren.
3: Hey, Mr. Norrie. This is not my first time calling. Did I call in the first time caller?
0: You did, but that's okay.
3: I'm sorry. I meant to call the other one. How are you this evening?
0: Great.
3: Great. And I can't remember how to pronounce her name.
1: It's Amba. A-M-B-A.
3: Amba.
1: Yeah.
3: Amazing.
1: Yeah.
3: Yeah. So my name is Darren. I've had profound experience in the last 2 or 3 years where I had gone to see a therapist and went through EMDR, and it said something about going through a field or a forest, and you looked up, and if you could enlighten me, I forget exactly how you put it,

0: I understood so much, and my whole life has been profoundly difficult because of mental health issues and trauma. And I have an amazing son who has helped me more like he is sometimes my father in how he speaks to me. And I listen to him because he's a very profoundly religious man. And so I am a poet. I'm also a musician. I've called in quite a few times and talked to a couple of people, Rich Barrett, and I think is his name. Mm-hmm. And everybody just needs to hold on in these times. And I'm sorry, I just kind of get a little bit that way when I'm thinking about the world today and my experience. I'm sorry, I carry on.
1: Would you say you're a good listener, Darren?
0: I do, in fact, think I am in the specific circumstances in which you're talking about when you look somebody directly in the eye and you know that they're listening.
2: Yeah.
0: Right? And you know they are listening to you and you speak profoundly to them.
2: Yeah.
0: Yes, I understand that greatly.
2: Yeah. I appreciate that very much.
1: Amber, when you deal with people who are not good listeners and you're trying to teach them, what are some of the first stages you bring to them?
2: Well, again, the first stages is for them to become aware that they're not listening. You know, and they start by realizing that their relationships aren't working, or that they're stuck in the past in some way, or they, you know, they don't have joy in their life. Or their children aren't listening to them. That's how come they wind up in my work, is they see that they have constraints and limitations. And, when they come into the work, they become aware of what they haven't been aware of previously. Like they come into knowing what they don't know. And what they don't know that they don't know. So that stuff starts getting revealed that they have insights around, like, aha, oh, I didn't know this. Oh, I didn't know this. So, or that they're living in a story about someone rather than listening appreciatively to someone. We live in our stories very often. And, like I did about my dad. And, when people see that they're living in their stories about someone and they can, in fact, shift their stories, that's a big opening for them. I don't know if I answered your question, George. Would you tell me if I did?
1: You did well.
2: All right.
1: You did well. John in Wisconsin. Take it away, John.
3: Hello, George. Hello, Amba. A brief comment and a question, please. Although I've never been diagnosed with it, I'm absolutely convinced and I finally figured out that I have attention deficit disorder. I struggled in school. I would read a chapter out of a book and not remember most of what I read. In my adult life, whether it was in a business or social setting, when someone was talking to me, my mind would go in a different direction and I wouldn't remember half of what they said. My question is this, Amba. What would you recommend for somebody with attention deficit disorder that could make them a better listener? And George, thank you for taking my call.
1: Thank you, John. Great question, Amba.
2: It is a great question. It is a great question. And I would say to become present, that the work is to become present to whatever's going on right now. And when you see that your mind is flipping, then you come back to being present. So that's one thing. Another thing I'd say is to find someone who has space for you to be just the way you are and the way you're not. You know, there's a lot of stuff about attention deficit disorder out there. You know, and it can, in fact, people start getting labeled as lazy or something like that. And so there's not a lot of room for people to be just the way they are and where they're not. You know, I would say one thing is to grace yourself with however that experience occurs for you, to let it be the way it is and the way it's not, and to be gentle with yourself and have compassion for yourself, and allow yourself to appreciate yourself.

0: and let go. You know, it's like people, I know people with attention deficit disorder, and in a way, I think it's a gift. Often there's a great deal of creativity associated with it, and giftedness and originality, and a way of seeing the world that other people don't see. And so to start appreciating your own, whatever comes along with that, because the school system kind of beats you up on the over, you know, you become somebody who shouldn't be or something. Anyway, I think you know what I'm talking about.
1: But John happens to be blind, and I bet that makes him a better listener. What do you
0: I
1: think?
0: bet it does. I just bet it does.
1: You lose that kind of sense. Nancy in Philadelphia. Go ahead, Nance.
2: Good evening or good morning.
1: Hi.
0: Hi, Nancy.
2: I'm fluctuating between freaking out and being totally inspired, Amba. We
0: Cool.
2: might be sisters from another mother because my story is so similar. I'm a high-powered lawyer, although now disabled for 20 years from cancer. And I'm also, after I became a lawyer, I purposefully sought out a course that was a year-long course in how to be a certified mediator. Because that's my personality. I don't like arguing. I don't go to court. I hate courtrooms. I bring people together, one person to one person or one person to 500 people. And I've successfully handled many mediations of people who have a dispute. And it gets resolved by them saying what it is they're feeling, they need, they want to be made to feel whole. And they hear things and find out things, especially like in a divorce mediation, that they didn't even know about the person they've been married to for 20 years. My dad was also an engineer. He was a Holocaust survivor, came to this country at age 15, and he was an A-plus student. And when I came home with the report card with all A's, he would say to me, "How come there's no A-pluses?" I didn't care about A-plus.
1: Yeah.
2: An A-plus and an A were still a 4.0. Why should I kill myself for an A-plus? Didn't make sense. Now, my mom died in front of my eyes. When I was 1 and a half, she was 27, killed by a drunk driver. And
1: Oh.
2: then I almost died
0: Wow.
2: from cancer many years later. And I almost died from COVID. In those three instances, it says in writing by doctors that I'm only here because of a miracle. And by the way, my former husband is a neurosurgeon. And any time
0: Wow.
2: a patient had a successful brain surgery, it's because he was God, okay? Not because of the God who gave me many miracles. So many people have said to me, "Nancy, you have to write a book. You have to write a book." And I say, "Well, yeah, I want to. I want to. But I really just, I can't find the time. I have to do all these other things for myself. When am I going to ever find the time?" And your story is so inspiring to me. I have to write my book. I just have to. Thank you.
0: That's wonderful. I'm so thrilled to hear that. It's wonderful.
1: You might end
0: Yeah,
1: up being a guest on the show, Amber.
0: exactly.
1: We're going to take a short break and come back and take final calls in just a moment on Coast to Coast AM.
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5: Tonight, mostly cloudy with some showers and storms early, then turning partly cloudy towards Friday morning. Low 62 with a south wind of 5 to 10. On Friday, partly to mostly cloudy with some spotty showers possible, mainly east of Wausau. High 79 with a southwest wind of 5 to 10, shifting northwesterly of 10 to 15. For Friday night, a few scattered clouds, low 57. Saturday, partly to mostly sunny and a bit breezy. Most of us should be dry, though we are tracking an isolated shower possible far in eastern Wisconsin. High temperature about 77. Sunday, mostly sunny, quite pleasant, high 76. Monday, intervals of clouds and sunshine. Another nice day outside, high 78. On Tuesday, partly cloudy with a small chance of rain, high near 81. I'm 9 Stormtrack, meteorologist Jackson Garlock on AM 550, FM 99.9, WSAU.
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7: Next hour, psychic Erica Busahaney joins us to talk about intuition, and we'll do readings in our last hour of the program with her. 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
7: 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And again, if you're in Canada, you're eligible, so take advantage of that. Now, here's something for you to build up that T levels.
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0: And welcome back to Coast, George Norrie with you. We're back with our final segment with Umba Gale as we talk about learning. And if somebody is listening for the first time, Umba, and they want to change the way they learn and listen, what do you recommend?
1: Let's see here. Well, for sure they could get the book, you know, The Heart of Sacred Listening. And the other thing is that I have also created an evergreen online course. What that means is a self-paced online course called The Art and Practice of Sacred Listening. And I have that actually first on my website, particularly for coast-to-coast listeners. And I'm offering a 50% off at this time for the tuition.
0: Oh, great.
1: And it's recorded. But it's a way for people to be able to have access to the conversation, auditorially and visually, as well as through reading. And I see the two, you know, both the book and the online course supporting each other and forwarding people practicing the art of sacred listening really deeply. And, because there's different learning styles. And for some people, the online course will be just perfect. And for some, the book, and for some, they complement each other because they're like companion pieces. So that's one way. And there's another way, George. I have a free offering on the website as well. It's a PDF, and it allows people to get into the whole conversation very easily. All they have to do is sign up for it, and they get it for free.
0: Do you find that people who are in the social media are better listeners or not?
1: Well, a lot of people are in social media, so I don't know how to answer that question. I would say I don't know the answer to that question. To tell you the truth, I've only recently gotten myself on social media, and so we'll have to see.
0: Does it distract you?
1: No, not very much. That's why. I'm not on it that much.
0: Let's go to Tom in La Jolla, California. Go ahead, Thomas. Welcome.
2: Hi, George. George, I thank you and Donna Walker for accepting my call. And Miss Gale, I look forward to obtaining your book. I hope it's available in audio, too.
1: It is. It's not on audio yet, but it's going to be on audio.
2: Fantastic. That's great.
1: Yeah. And the online course, of course, is audio. It's audio and visual.
2: Fantastic. That's wonderful. And you brought some very good information to the conversation, and I want to compliment you on that.
1: I appreciate that.
2: I want to bring up a subject, and I want to make clear to the audience and to George, I'm not making a political statement or a political judgment. But you talked about your father, Miss Gale. And
1: yes.
2: In a sense, the President of the United States is like the father to the country. And I'm having a big, big personal problem in listening to the President because of his profanity and raunchy stories and descriptions, that type of thing. Some radio stations will bleep out the profanity. Some will not. But I feel that, again, this is not a political statement, that the president is not being presidential, if you know what I mean. If he was interviewed by George Norrie, George Norrie would rebuke him for the use of that language, profanity, raunchiness, etc. And so how do I see the compassion, the good intentions between, you know, in the president, you know, sidestepping the profanity, the raunchiness, etc., which is quite frequent, even in the last week. And there's been quite a debate on that. By radio host. One radio host said, no, we shouldn't censor him. You know, what's wrong with a little profanity? Well, there's a lot wrong with profanity, with expletives, etc. So, could you help me out here? You know, how can I see the good intentions in the president when all I hear with my ears is profane language, raunchiness, etc.?
0: Interesting take. What do you think, Gumba?
1: I wanted you to answer that question, George.
0: Put it on me, would you?
1: Yeah, I'd like to.
0: Well, I'm old. I'm old school, and I do radio with minimal profanity. I don't use it at all. Some of our guests will use some things that are able to get leaked in through the airwaves, but not much.
1: Yeah.
0: And then, you know, and then our engineering staff is excellent, and our operations manager knows when to hit that button.
1: Yeah.
0: When we have to. But I'm old school, and I just think that you need to be dignified. And I keep thinking of the days when I was a kid, I would listen to John F. Kennedy on television, and he was just a polished person.
1: Yeah.
0: And at that young age of 10, 11, 12, 13, I realized that in him, that he was a very sophisticated, classy guy.
1: Yeah.
0: And that's what we need for everything, I think.
1: Yeah.
0: That's my statement. What do you think?
1: Yeah, I appreciate what you just said very much. And I really appreciate what the caller said very much as well.
0: Next up, let's go to Lucy in Vancouver, Washington. Welcome. Hi, Lucy.
3: Hello there. How are you doing?
0: Great. Good to have you with us.
3: Good. It's good to be here. I would like her response about how to respond. I see a trend going on where one person will tell another person, if you don't hate this person the way I hate them, then I don't want to even talk to you anymore. And that happened to me recently where the person hung up, and then within a day they were calling back telling me I could call them if I wanted to. And my reaction was, well, first of all, I'd rather work on love than hate. And second of all, I thought, who wants to? It became more like a personal thing between me and them, instead of whatever their issue was with whoever. And I see that going on a lot, more than I've ever seen.
0: Yeah. There's a lot of hate out there, Emba.
1: Yeah, I know. And there's a lot. And the world is very divided. And there's a lot of disconnection occurring. And it's like getting very stark for us. That's why I think this book is an idea whose time has come, George. Because I really love this caller saying I'd rather work on love than hate. And it's just a timely time for people to shift gears and get out of this win-lose paradigm that most people are in. You know, right-wrong, win-lose, and separation.
0: And a lot of finger pointing too.
1: And a lot of finger pointing.
0: Too much.
1: A lot of blame. Exactly.
0: West of the Rockies, Jeff's with us. Kingman, Arizona. Hi, Jeff.
4: Hi, George and Amber. How are y'all doing tonight?
0: Good, sir.
1: Good,
0: thank you.
1: Thank you.
4: My question, Amber, is a lot of people over my lifetime has not listen to me, and then when I bring it up later, they kind of get upset at me. Is that normal, and how can I not be offended when they get upset?
1: Yeah. Well, it would start really with you noticing the reaction of offense. I don't know if that makes sense to you. Does it make sense to you?
0: What do you mean by offense?
1: Well, by getting offended, whatever he means by getting offended.
0: Wow, that kind of offense. Okay.
1: Yeah, where you...
0: I think of it like a football team where it's aggressive.
1: Oh, yeah. I see.
4: Yeah.
1: Yeah. Well, you're talking about that you get offended. Is that right?
4: Yes.
1: Yeah. So it would start, sacred listening would start with you noticing that that is your reaction. That's the first thing. That simply is a reaction. And then you go back over, and what are they doing?
4: I feel that they're not listening.
1: Yeah.
4: And would kind of turn it around and not realize what I'm saying, and then I have to explain it to them again.
1: Yeah, yeah. Yeah, well, if, you could go to work on their opening their listening by just telling them the truth. Like,
4: okay.
1: you don't realize what I'm saying. And I'd really like to communicate to you what I'm saying. And so that what I'm saying and what you're getting that what I'm saying are the same thing. You know, like you could try that way and see if that can open their ears some, you know.
4: Go ahead.
1: Well, I was going to say, to go there, you have to let go of being offended. That's all.
4: Okay.
1: So that you can actually get over to there with to them and create an intention that they hear you.
4: Okay.
1: You can start there anyway. See if that works.
4: Okay. Thank you very much.
1: You're welcome very much.
0: When should you start seeing a difference when you start to apply these things, Umba?
1: You can see a difference immediately, George. Just immediately, as long as you're listening. So, and there are huge breakthroughs people have between the third day of this Heart of Leadership course that I lead and the fourth day, 3 weeks later. So, and in fact, a difference gets made after the first day, where we start doing work on listening. And one of the participants in one of my courses came back on the second morning and said, I had a conversation with my wife last night, and she was so blown away by how my silence and my listening to her, sometimes listening shows up like silence, you know, that she said, if that's what you're getting out of the course, you can stay there all week. So it can happen really immediately. It does not take long.
0: First time caller Marie is with us in Nebraska. Hello, Marie.
5: Well, George. Hello, Miguel.
1: Hello.
5: I'm calling to see. I love everything that you've talked about regarding commitment from
1: Wonderful.
5: Your father.
1: Yeah.
5: And how hard it was for you to see it at first. I was wondering, what are your thoughts on this trend? A lot of it's from social media, but something that we've experienced in our own family of the estrangement of children, adult children, from their families over nothing specific, but everything in general.
1: Yeah. Yeah.
5: Do you see a lot of that?
1: I do. I do. And again, listening is like, it's almost like a magic key. I don't know. So there was a woman in one of my courses whose son had ADHD. As a matter of fact, another caller was talking mm-hmm. about this. And he really did not want to listen to his teachers. He didn't want to listen to her. He didn't want to accept any advice from her. And I asked her, what are the expectations you have about him? And so expectations are judgments, and they show up as shoulds. So she started saying things like, he should listen to me. He should get good grades. He should be able to graduate. He should be a good student. And she realized that she was really stuck in all her expectations. And I invited her to notice them, first of all. So when you notice something, you can let it go. If you don't notice it, it's got you gripped so that you become smaller than it and it runs your life. But if you can notice it, you can let it go. And instead, practice the art of appreciation, which is to intentionally, and I use that word advisedly, you know, intentionally cultivate appreciation, which in a financial world means to add value to. So what can you appreciate about whoever you're with? And that includes parents to children now and children to parents too. But it's generally, it starts with the older person.
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1: 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And I'll let them know when I'm having it.
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5: 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Heroes like U.S. Army Sergeant William Bernard McKenna, exposed to burn pits. 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
7: Heading home, I'm Ted Lindner, Fox News. The USS Abraham Lincoln aircraft carrier finally heading back to its home port. Fox's Jill Nato with more.
8: The Lincoln's been at sea for 272 days, and it's still got a long sail ahead with 13,000 miles to get from the Arabian Sea to San Diego. The USS George Washington arrived in the Middle East yesterday to replace the Lincoln. The switch comes as concerns about the Lincoln have been growing, with reports of a stressed-out crew, bad plumbing, and supply shortages. Several Democratic lawmakers have pressed the War Department for details on the Lincoln's conditions, but the head of U.S. Central Command, Admiral Bragg Cooper, said his visit this past weekend to the carrier was awe-inspiring. Jill Nato, Fox News.
7: A charter aircraft carrying 8 people crashed at a remote radar site in western Alaska Thursday, killing all on board, according to the U.S. military. The crash happening at Cape Newenham Long-Range Radar Site Airport. It's about 450 miles west of Anchorage, Alaska. An investigation is now underway. And the FBI raiding former Congressman Eric Swalwell's home this past weekend. Fox's Matt Finn in L.A. with more.
9: A federal search warrant inventory shows investigators seized Eric Swalwell's iPhone and MacBook at 8:25 Saturday night. Sources tell Fox that search happened at the San Francisco airport. And then on Sunday, the FBI seized electronics from Swalwell's home in Washington, D.C. Swalwell was cooperative during the airport encounter on Saturday and was not detained or arrested. The Swalwell search warrant was filed listing a federal statute that makes it a crime for an official to deprive another person of their constitutional rights. Now, separately, Swalwell faces multiple allegations of sexual assault from several women.
7: Swalwell denies the allegations. He resigned from Congress in April. 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
7: The FBI says it arrested a suspect Wednesday disrupting a plot to bomb the New York State Capitol in Albany. First Assistant U.S. Attorney for the Northern District of New York, John Sarcone, telling reporters the suspect was carrying out the attack on behalf of ISIS.
17: Jessica Bowie, age 35, of Albany, New York. She's charged with one count of 18 U.S.C. 2339B, attempting to provide material, support, or resources to a designated foreign terrorist organization.
7: Bowie allegedly planned to flee to Syria and consider bombing the White House or Times Square in the future. She bought the materials at a hardware store earlier this month, according to court documents, and allegedly told informants she would hide the explosive device inside a DoorDash bag. The Army shutters a Europe-based unit that focused on learning drone warfare. Fox's Lisa Lacerra with more.
18: Soldiers in the 173rd Airborne Brigade have been experimenting and building their own drones and participating in drills on waging unmanned warfare for nearly a year. But the Army's acting chief of staff has ordered the battalion to refocus on its core mission of being an airborne infantry unit, according to the Wall Street Journal. The move comes as part of a broader reshuffling of the Army under acting chief of staff General Christopher LaNeve, the Army's top uniformed leader since Secretary of War Pete Hegseth removed General Randy George in April. Ukraine has been using drone warfare as part of its war with Russia. Lisa Lacerra, Fox News.
7: And a new $2.4 billion light rail project's moving forward in Los Angeles. The nearly 7-mile rail line will include 11 new stations. It's designed to make commuting easier for thousands of people in communities across the city. The project is also going to connect riders with existing public transit, providing more options for getting around without a car. Construction already underway. Passenger service currently expected to begin in 2031. I'm Ted Lindner. This is Fox News.
19: Tonight, mostly cloudy with some showers and storms early, then turning partly cloudy towards Friday morning. Low 62 with a south wind of 5 to 10. On Friday, partly to mostly cloudy with some spotty showers possible, mainly east of Wausau. High 79 with a southwest wind of 5 to 10, shifting northwesterly of 10 to 15. For Friday night, a few scattered clouds, low 57. Saturday, partly to mostly sunny and a bit breezy. Most of us should be dry, though we are tracking an isolated shower possible far in eastern Wisconsin. High temperature about 77. Sunday, mostly sunny, quite pleasant. High 76. Monday, intervals of clouds and sunshine. Another nice day outside. High 78. On Tuesday, partly cloudy with a small chance of rain. High near 81. I'm 9 Stormtrack, meteorologist Jackson Garlock on AM 550, FM 99.9, WSAU.

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1: Just ahead, psychic Erica Busahany joins us, and we're going to talk about intuition, and then in our last hour, we'll do readings about you. 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

0: And welcome back. George Norrie with you, international psychic medium. Erica Busahany back with us, highly respected for her amazing ability to communicate with loved ones from the other side. And she uses her mediumship, clairvoyance, clairaudience, and clairsentience to help others find closure and insight into most every aspect of their lives. One of her books is called Sam and the Boogeyman, and her website is linked up at coasttocoastam.com. Erica, welcome back. How have you been?
1: I've been doing good, George. How about you?
0: Not bad. Not bad at all. 7 years ago, you had a kidney transplant that changed your life. Tell us about that.
1: Yeah, I unfortunately was born with polycystic kidney disease, something that I inherited from my father. And I unfortunately have passed that down to one of my children as well.
0: Oh, no.
1: Yeah, and I didn't realize that I had it until I became pregnant and started spilling protein in my urine. And over the years, they basically kind of monitored my kidneys. And at some point, unfortunately, they began to fail. And I had to do the dialysis route. And then eventually I was placed on the waiting list for a kidney.
0: Now we have two kidneys. Did they both fail for you?
1: Yes, I actually, both of my kidneys started to fail in July 31st of 2019. I got the call that most people on the waiting list pray for 2 days before my birthday, that there was a kidney available and the transplant took place. And I survived it, and the rest is history.
0: How did it enhance your psychic abilities, if at all?
1: Well, it definitely did enhance, because when I first woke up in the hospital, I always have the problem of hallucinating and having a lot of visits, I would say, in the hospital. But during the transplant, I'm knocked out. But when I woke up, I just felt different. It was a feeling that I was no longer alone. I didn't attribute it to the kidney within me until I started having dreams of possibly my the person who had donated the kidney. And then my life started to genuinely, change. My taste for things, cravings for things started to change, things of interest. And so I attributed that change to some of the cellular memory or some of the things that I acquired when I got the transplant.
0: Now, how long have you had those psychic abilities? That was way before that, right?
1: Yes, I was luckily born into a family of people that are weird and different and cool. My mom is a psychic. My grandmother was very psychic. So it was a genetic thing for me.
0: How did you enhance it when you were younger?
1: So I meditated a lot, prayed a lot, went through different religious transformations to kind of figure out, what exactly I was supposed to do with this ability. But I did look for the best teacher in the area at the time and stumbled across a guy named John Holland and John Edwards. And I basically tried to find out who were teaching them. I studied under them through their different courses and then met Sandy Anna Stacy and got mediumship certification through her.
0: And that was the John Edwards, I guess, right?
1: Yes, I bought everything I could find online to be him, to be the female version of him. I enjoyed the way that he read, the clarity of it. And I basically implemented a lot of my teachings through his processes.
0: In the beginning, Erica, how did you know you had your psychic abilities enhanced like that? Or if it wasn't just something that would pop into your brain, that little voice in your head?
1: I think that a lot of times through synchronicity, we are aligned to be in the right place at the right time. And most people will kind of say that's chance. I would find that as a young child, I would have, dreams of dead people standing next to my bed. I would have people, especially my uncle. I know that, I diagnosed him with some medical illness when I was younger, too. So there were different people that I kind of ran into, children that I would meet, and I would know things about them. And of course, being so empathic and seeing these things, I gravitated toward the field of psychology because I felt like I knew extra things that I shouldn't know. And that's what I was supposed to do, was to go into psychology.
0: Is being psychic different from being intuitive, or is it all one and the same?
1: I think think we're all born with intuition. And I think where the psychic kind of comes in is that, you know, some people are a little bit more clairvoyant, meaning they see. Some people hear a little bit more different from just, you know, the dream state. Sometimes they have like ESP, electrosensory perception. Sometimes they can read minds almost through telepathy or get impressions from animals. So I think that the psychic and the intuition, I look at everybody's intuitive. Psychic is something like a muscle that you train and you better, or you become better at it. And I think that's the distinction.
0: Now, the kidney that you received, do you still have one of your own, or was that gone too?
1: So I actually live with three kidneys now as we speak. Three kidneys. A lot of times with transplants, they don't remove any of your kidneys unless they're really, really huge. With the polycystic form, a lot of times they grow really, really big. So they will sometimes take one of the kidneys out and attach the donor kidney. But I actually have all three.
0: They're not concerned that one of the diseased kidneys would spread to the one that they put in?
1: Well, from what I've been told is that it doesn't happen that way. I always joke I don't have a flat stomach because I have three kidneys. If I didn't have my kidneys, I would probably have a flat stomach. But yeah, it's something where it doesn't affect the transplant kidney.
0: Did you ever find out who the donor was and whether that person was alive or dead?
1: My donor is definitely deceased. I believe it was a male. I haven't, for reasons, I don't know. It was always kind of a thing that I felt like he would lead his family to me if he really wanted me to meet them. And sometimes these gifts, are anonymous. And sometimes I think it's hard for the families to, especially I would think with the heart, it would be hard for the family to meet. It would be hard for me to meet the donor's family. And if I had been in their situation, I think it would be hard to meet the recipient of you know, my family member's organ too. It's bittersweet. It's beautiful, but I think it would be a little traumatic.
0: They have said in some cases that the person who receives the organ of the deceased will pick up memory from the other person. Has that ever happened to you?
1: Yeah, there's an idea that, you know, like genetics, like some of the traits that we inhabit from our loved ones, the allergies and things like that, there are things that they believe through cellular memory that I personally have picked up some habits too. There was a case, there were multiple cases, but there are cases of people that will change their habits, what they love to eat. One lady I know did not like pickles at all. Now she craves them. I went through a process of eating beans for like months on end, and I actually just had my father's mom make me a pot of beans. So I didn't like but I love them now.
0: Erica, the person who donated your kidney is gone now, and you deal with the dead and the deceased. Have you ever tried to communicate with that person?
1: I have. I did initially when I was in the hospital laying there, and I wanted to see if I had any kind of impressions of who they were or how they died. And that's kind of when I seen a man kind of come to me, and I had asked him some questions about, you know, how he died, et cetera, et cetera. And I have in the past heard, you know, I'm a medium and I hear voices anyway, but I have heard other communication from him specifically, which is a funny thing. I did the Pickle Festival recently. And I'm doing a hippie festival. And I think a lot of these ideas that have come to me didn't come from me. I think they came from him. So I think that happens a lot for people that receive organ transplants, is that we get little winks, little communications from the people that donated.

0: So what I will say is that that spirit will follow you wherever you are. Okay. So in the new environment, definitely, if you want to move, that feels good for you. The only thing I would just say is this upstairs and downstairs where you're moving?
1: It's an apartment, so I'll be downstairs, the
0: Okay.
1: lower level.
0: Okay. So I do feel like you will be fine there. Do me a favor and get you some kind of water running thing. It could be an aquarium, it could be a waterfall or something in that space. And I'm not like one of those feng shui kind of girls. I just feel like it would be a fish aquarium would be wonderful to look at that. It's something about that that'll bring some good memories for you and your family. And the water will be very soothing for one of your children that might have ADHD or something like that, okay?
1: My son. Okay, thank you.
0: You're
2: All right, good
0: welcome.
2: luck. Sounds like a good move for her, Erica.
0: I think they're fascinated with the way the fish move, and I think the sound of the water will be very healing.
2: Next up, T's with us in Hawaii. Welcome to the show. Hi, T.
3: Hi, George.
2: Good to have
0: Hey,
2: you with
0: T.
2: us. Go ahead.
3: Thank you. You're a great interviewer. And thank you to Donna also for accepting my call.
2: Sure.
3: I had someone who has recently passed, and I was wondering if you may have any idea, Erica, of exactly what happened. Also, if they have any messages, and
0: Okay.
3: also if you have any idea about keys, where they may
0: Okay.
3: be.
0: Okay. I'm curious, T. Pop, pop is what I like when you were talking. I didn't want to interrupt you, but pop, pop is not really usually a something that I would hear for a normal death, I'll be honest, okay? So is there any concern of maybe not homicide, but is there any concern of maybe foul play or maybe I don't want to say suicide exactly, but questionable death with this.
3: No.
0: Okay. All right. Let me ask what the
3: Nothing.
0: pop pop.
2: And let me ask you, T, who died? Somebody that was related to you?
3: Yes, someone very close to me.
2: Brother, ex-wife, what?
3: No, my other half.
2: Your other
0: Okay.
2: half? Okay.
0: So T, sometimes, and this is the validity of just being human, and I think where psychics get in trouble, honestly, is when they don't get something and they try to go fishing and they don't catch any fish and they make up fish. I tend to not do that. I go with what I get. And the only thing I honestly get when you talked was pop, pop. So pop pop for me would be, I would think this was a gunshot or something like that. So I might not be connecting to the person that you're asking me about. Have you had anybody else in your family or immediate friendships that you know that had a death of a pop pop that could have been a suicide or questionable death? Because that's what I connect to with you.
3: No,
0: Okay.
3: nothing that I could.
2: What about a car accident?
3: No.
2: T, nothing like that?
0: Okay,
3: No,
0: T, I'm writing your name
3: nothing either.
0: down so you can find me online on Facebook and shoot me a message after the show, and I'll see if I can help you connect with your loved ones. Sometimes it just doesn't work, and I'm not a stranger to trying, okay?
2: This pop pop that you hear, Erica, are you thinking it's gunshots or could it be fireworks?
0: I do think it's gunshot. For me, whoever this is, it's either on the line waiting, because a lot of times what'll happen is, especially in radio or during readings or galleries, you might have someone who is what I would call a stronger energy that has a message to deliver to someone who may be listening. And so they are kind of standing talking to me right now and kind of bogarting my ability. In order for me to speak to whoever it is they're waiting on, because whoever this is a questionable death. It's not a normal death. And whoever their family member is needing to know that they're okay. So I will definitely write.

0: your name down, T, and reach out to me on social media, okay?
1: Let's go to Ruth in Maryland. Hi, Ruth. Go ahead.
2: Hi, George and Erica. Thank you so much for taking my call. And before my question, Erica, I actually have a follow-up question from when I talked to you back last October. But I just wanted to thank God that your kidney transplant was a success. Because I had a friend, I lost a friend like a couple years ago who needed a kidney transplant. And she was like you on dialysis, home dialysis, 3 times a week. And she was actually teaching school while she was on dialysis, teaching home school to her grandchildren. So I just thank God that yours was a success and that you're doing good. And when I talked to you back in end of October, I don't know if you might remember, you told me that I had a soldier with me, and I was fascinated by that. And also you recommended that I get some angel cards. I was wondering if the angel cards are the same as oracle cards. And I was just wondering about the soldier. Is he still here? And I'm just wondering what kind of soldier he is. And I was actually so fascinated when you told me that, that a couple of days, 3 days later, it was my birthday. It was a Sunday. And I woke up on my birthday, and I don't know why, but I just, for some reason, I just wanted a G.I. Joe doll, you know?
0: I love it.
2: And I couldn't believe it. I went to the thrift store. We have a thrift store here that's open on Sundays. It's actually church, one of the Catholic churches. They have a thrift store there. It's open on Sundays. And I never see them at the thrift stores. And I don't even remember seeing them when I was younger. My brother never had one or anything. And I went in there and I said, do you have any G.I. Joe dolls? And she says, yeah, I've got one in there right now. And darn if it wasn't brand new in the box. And I
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3: That's what we all want.
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8: Tonight, mostly cloudy with some showers and storms early, then turning partly cloudy towards Friday morning. Low 62 with a south wind of 5 to 10. On Friday, partly to mostly cloudy with some spotty showers possible, mainly east of Wausau. High 79 with a southwest wind of 5 to 10, shifting northwesterly of 10 to 15. For Friday night, a few scattered clouds, low 57. Saturday, partly to mostly sunny and a bit breezy. Most of us should be dry, though we are tracking an isolated shower possible far in eastern Wisconsin. High temperature about 77. Sunday, mostly sunny, quite pleasant, high 76. Monday, intervals of clouds and sunshine. Another nice day outside, high 78. On Tuesday, partly cloudy with a small chance of rain, high near 81. I'm 9 Stormtrack, meteorologist Jackson Garlock on AM 550, FM 99.9, WSAU.
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0: And welcome back, George Norrie, along with psychic Erica Busahany. Her website is linked up at coasttocoastam.com. Let's go back to Ruth in Maryland for a quick review. Ruth, you wanted to know about a soldier hanging around and what else?
1: What kind of soldier? Does she still see him here? And what kind of soldier might he be? Because we had so many wars here. And she also suggested that I get angel cards, and I was wondering, is that the same as oracle cards?
0: All right, Erica, go ahead.
2: Yes, I think that either of those would be interchangeable. Whatever you were drawn to would be best for you, so if that's what you went with. I don't sense him now, but since you mentioned your friend passing, I did hear this, and I made some notes while we were on the break. Hey, girl, I love you. And something about not going to the funeral. So I don't know if there was something about not going to the funeral, but there was something about visiting you before death, and that you had been either sick in the hospital or somebody recently had been sick, and she said that she was visiting you. So I would just say all is good on her end, and she might be checking on you from the other side, okay?
0: I love that. And who's whispering in your ear these things, Erica? That person?
2: Yeah, so I specifically started to, it's kind of weird, like when someone is talking about a dead person, it's almost like I'll begin to hear them talk to me in my ear, almost like, hey, tell them this. And I also focused back on T, the gentleman that had called, the pop-pop guy that I didn't connect with. I got a deceased female who said something about she had some problems with her breath and it was heavy. She might have died of cancer because she talked about cancer. And she said something about her breathing had stopped and do not resuscitate. There were flowers given. The dog was with her, and that he had done a lot, I guess, in her life to protect her, and something about cancer and that look for her in the sky. And I felt like she had given him a rainbow. I saw a lot of smoke in his house. I don't know if he's a smoker or he's seeing like the apparition of a person appearing as smoke. I'm not really sure about that, but that's for Mr. T that called in.
0: Let's go west of the Rockies. David's with us in Los Angeles. Hi, David.
3: Hello, Erica and George. Thank you so much for taking my call. George, long time listener, first time caller.
0: Thank you, sir.
3: I'm so excited to be here. Mm-hmm. Erica, thank you so much for all that you do and how you contribute to society in general.
2: Thank you.
3: We heal you, and we will always be there with you. I know that I have my own gifts. I've been pretty in tune over a decade. But recently, career-wise, I had a job that I really, really believed in. I even, quit my own job, which I'd never really done, in anticipation of, knowing that this was going to go really well. It didn't go well, and I kind of was sent home with, my tail between my legs, not really knowing what direction I needed to go in. And, my guides aren't very, they're not as loud or frequent as they used to be. I don't know if, through this process that I've been going through, if you can hear anything for me. Once again, my name's David. I'm in Los Angeles, Sherman Oaks specifically, probably really close to where you guys are broadcasting from.
2: Okay. I have a couple things for you, David. So when you were talking, I heard self-employment. So let's just say right now, whatever you're currently doing, I do feel it's necessary for a regular job. Okay. Yeah. Because, we know sometimes self-employment can be here or there, but there has been some transition where I think something that you've wanted to do in the past, it almost feels like consulting or something. Do a side hustle and do self-employment with that to go for it. Okay. You're in California, but I'm focused in Hawaii. So I don't know if you know anybody in tech specifically, or if you have friends or connections in Hawaii, reach out to that area, because I feel like I'm over in that area. And then you are, and I love you, but you are getting in the way, okay? And I'm not going to ask you if you smoke weed, For some reason, I would see him weed, but that's neither here nor there. But I would say anxiety sometimes will prevent us from going for it, to stepping off and doing our things. And sometimes these transitions, like the loss of a job, might be a hard pill to swallow, but it's just saying you've outgrown that space. And I want you to go back to the drawing board and take the big leap. If there's more, like it wasn't big enough, that opportunity doesn't encompass all of who you are. You thought too small. I want you to go back and think bigger. Okay.
0: What kind of industry were you in, David?
3: Thank you. Well, I was going to break back into like the precious metals, gold and silver industry. And it seemed very lucrative. I'm very passionate about it. Leaving other, you know, sales modalities that I've had in the past behind and focusing specifically on, you know, things that I know that are going to help people in general, you know, putting precious metals. So.
0: All right. Well, take heed with what you said. And,
2: yes.
0: Do specialists on the other side come to you, Eric? I mean, who would
2: yeah,
0: it be?
2: Yeah, they do. Like for him, I don't know. There wasn't any specialist that was talking to me about that specific field. But there are times like where, you know, if I am focused on a music festival, like the Hippie Festival that I'm focused on now, some of the songs that come to my head are things that I've never heard. Like I'll hear lyrics. So I think these are musicians that are saying, hey, play my song, or, you know, they're helpers helping me organize this festival. So I've had other people that have done things that I'm not capable of doing, give me insight and information. And I've been able to kind of find their expertise in what I'm currently doing, which is new to me.
0: Let's go to Suzanne in Minneapolis. Hello, Suze. Go ahead.
4: Hi, George. Hi, Erica.
2: Hello.
4: I had a friend that was a big advocate for organ donation, and this person passed away, donated their organs, and I was wondering if they had any comments.
2: Is this a male friend of yours?
4: No.
2: Okay. I'm connected right now to a male. Any dogs in the home or cats in the home where you live that are living currently?
4: No.
2: Okay. All right. Can you give me the first name of the female? A lot of times when I don't make the connection that way, I'll just use the first name and just ask that they present.
4: Yeah, Vicky.
2: Peggy? Okay.
0: Vicky.
2: Okay. All right, let me focus on Vicky and information are highest good. Okay. So we're laying down. Okay. So what I see, so I'm going to go with what I see. I can see in a window. Do you have any kind of stained glass or anything that I would see on a window that's prevalent in your home?
4: No.
2: Okay. All I honestly see is that, and looking out of a window to a backyard where I can see what looks like white fencing or a gondola or something like that. If you don't currently have that, that's all I actually see for you at this time.
4: Okay.
2: Do you have anything like that in your home?
4: White fencing?
2: Yes, or a gondola or some kind of thing like where you would go outside and have like a garden or any kind of stuff like that?
4: No, every plant I've ever had died.
2: That's like me. did she have anything like that, or did she have any kind of celebration of life in an environment like that?
4: No, not that I know of.
2: Okay.
4: No, not that I can think of.
2: That's what I get for you, Miss Susan. I'm sorry.
0: Sometimes you can't connect, Erica.
2: Yeah, and it's sometimes I just see what I see. And sometimes it doesn't make any sense to the person who's talking to me. But a lot of times later on, it'll click for them. So I don't really press the issue. She might go someplace and it click, or she might have a memory later on about that.
0: Let's go to Rick in Pittsfield, Massachusetts. Hello, Rick. Go ahead, sir.
5: Hey, how are you guys?
0: Great.
2: Hey, Rick.
5: Well, I didn't think I was going to get through tonight. I'm so happy. Well, I guess just basic question. I've been going through a lot of health issues, which for several years. And so kind of like health and wealth, I guess, because if I get my health back, I get my wealth back. But I one thing I know is I would never take for granted my health again, just to be, I think it's something people should get up every morning and just be thankful if you're feeling well, because you never know, you know?
2: Amen. And what's so wonderful about platforms like this is that you have lots of listeners that will definitely pray and send prayer, and those that are have healing energies can send healing energies to you, Rick. It's really interesting that environment that I was just describing to the last caller, Susan, feels like it belongs to you more so than anything. So you might find yourself sometimes in a location like that for meditation or for tranquility. Felt like an outside area with a garden or pergola or something like that. Also, I felt like there was a need of change of diet. Doesn't necessarily mean you're vegan, but you might have done a lot of changes with what you're eating and consuming. Your energy levels feel very, very high at this time, where before it wasn't. But what I'm going to ask, is there anything that you can do to improve your health? And I feel like I'm moving and walking and doing all those things, so you're in the right direction. Have you had your cortisone levels checked?
5: Not recently. No, I did a while ago, because that was one of the questions, whether I was dealing with like adrenal fatigue type of issues. And what I ended up having, what happened was I was dealing with a mold originally, and then it turned into a parasitical infection, and that was really bad for several years, it seems. I don't know if it's gone yet. So that could be where you're getting some of the diet thing too.
2: Yeah, I almost feel like work on that just a little bit for energy, and keep an eye on the cortisone levels, because I do feel like when you're super, super tired, you're just having dips of that right now. But I feel like it's an upward swing, which is like you said, once you have your health, you have your wealth, and it's such a blessing to be able to wake up every day and have breath. So praying for you to feel much better, okay?
0: All right, good luck, Rick. Hope everything works out for you. Time for one or two more quick calls. Let's go to Vaughn in Beaumont, Texas, east of the Rockies. Hi, Vaughn.
6: Hello, good morning, Erica and George.
0: Hi there.
6: Erica, I just wanted to know, is there anybody on the other side that have any messages for me or anybody that I know? And I have a follow-up question.
2: Yes, love Beaumont, Texas. I've been there. So ancestral-wise, this is kind of interesting. So I get my intuition from my grandmother, who then gave it to my mom, okay? For some strange reason, I feel the same thing for you. There is connections to grandma, there is connection to mom, and there is connection to you with intuition. Now, with men, sometimes they look at intuition a little differently. I think you're very in touch with the differences of you. I do also feel like you're being guided to speak or to write or to be a advocate in some fashion. And it might go against the grain. It doesn't matter, because once you've been given that that thing to do, you just do it. I do feel like loved ones are reaching out to you right now. Specifically, almost feels like a martyric family member, like a mom or someone, reaching out to you for inspiration and to empower you, to let you know things are going to be okay. I would definitely invest in something, whether it's a home. Like, there's some big crazy conversation about a house and investment, and that things would work out for you. So I hope that helps you, okay?
0: What's your follow-up question, Vaughn?
6: Why does my blood pressure stay high and I'm otherwise very healthy?
2: Okay. So when we talked earlier about like DNA and transfer and things like that, this feels to me more of a genetic component, not a emotional or a food thing. So does it run in your family genetic-wise, where you have family members with it?
6: Yes, ma'am.
2: Yeah. So sometimes, unfortunately, we can do all the right things and we have a genetic predisposition to some kind of health issues. What I do see, which is kind of funny, you know, the apple cider vinegar, are you doing that as well?
6: No, ma'am. I have taken it before, but I was thinking about taking some more and trying that out just to see.
0: It works.
2: And the cinnamon, too, would be beneficial for you, okay?
0: It works. And take the spice turmeric. What do you know about that, Erica?
2: Oh, most definitely. That turmeric is good for inflammation, blood pressure, and a whole bunch of other things, nature remedies.
0: Where did we get your book, Sam and the Boogeyman?
2: You can go to the website, coldcasepsychic.com, and you can book an appointment, get my books online. And I have a lot of different other tools for psychic development, meditations, and all those can be found on my website.
0: Erica, stay in touch with us, all right?
2: I will do. Thank you, George.
0: Take care of yourself. The psychic, Erica Boussahaney, and again, her website is linked up at coasttocoastam.com. For Dan Galante, Donna Walker, Tom Danheiser, Sue Trikas, Lex Lonehood, Sean Latasseur, Alec Fernandez, Tim Banal, Mary Berry, George Knapp, Richard Serrett, and Ryan Recker, I'm George Norrie, somewhere out there on Coast to Coast AM. We'll see you on our next edition. Until then, be safe, everyone.

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3: Coming home, I'm Ted Lindner, Fox News. The USS Abraham Lincoln aircraft carrier is finally headed back to its home port. Fox's Jill Nato tells us more this morning.
4: The Lincoln's been at sea for 272 days, and it's still got a long sail ahead, with 13,000 miles to get from the Arabian Sea to San Diego. The USS George Washington arrived in the Middle East yesterday to replace the Lincoln. The switch comes as concerns about the Lincoln have been growing, with reports of a stressed-out crew, bad plumbing, and supply shortages. Several Democratic lawmakers have pressed the War Department for details on the Lincoln's conditions, but the head of U.S. Central Command, Admiral Brad Cooper, said his visit this past weekend to the carrier was awe-inspiring. Jill Nato, Fox News.
3: The U.S. military confirming 8 people have been killed in a plane crash in western Alaska.
5: The crash happened at Cape Newenham Long Range Radar Site Airport. That's 450 miles west of Anchorage. U.S. Air Force Lieutenant General Robert Davis reacted to the deadly crash, saying, quote, "This is a devastating loss for our military family and the communities we serve." 2 pilots and 6 passengers were on board the Cessna 441 that took off from Anchorage. At this time, it's not clear what brought that plane down. The identity of the passengers also remains unknown at this hour.
3: And that is Fox's Marion Rafferty. New $2.4 billion light rail project moving forward in Los Angeles. The nearly 7-mile rail line will include 11 new stations. It's designed to make commuting easier for thousands of people in communities across the city. The project will also connect riders with existing public transit, providing more options for getting around without a car. Construction is already underway. Passenger service is currently expected to begin in the year 2031. 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
3: The FBI says it arrested a suspect Wednesday disrupting a plot to bomb the New York State Capitol in Albany. First Assistant U.S. Attorney for the Northern District of New York, John Sarcone, telling reporters the suspect was carrying out the attack on behalf of ISIS.
9: Jessica Bowie, age 35, of Albany, New York. She's charged with one count of 18 U.S.C. 2339B, attempting to provide material support or resources to a designated foreign terrorist organization.
3: Bowie allegedly planned to flee to Syria and consider bombing the White House or Times Square in the future. She bought the materials at a hardware store earlier this month, according to court documents. It allegedly told informants she would hide the explosive device inside a DoorDash bag. The Army shutters a Europe-based unit that focused on learning drone warfare. Fox's Lisa Lacera with more.
10: Soldiers in the 173rd Airborne Brigade have been experimenting and building their own drones and participating in drills on waging unmanned warfare for nearly a year. But the Army's acting chief of staff has ordered the battalion to refocus on its core mission of being an airborne infantry unit, according to the Wall Street Journal. The move comes as part of a broader reshuffling of the Army under acting chief of staff General Christopher LaNeve, the Army's top uniform leader since Secretary of War Pete Hegseth removed General Randy George in April. Ukraine has been using drone warfare as part of its war with Russia. Lisa Lacera, Fox News.
3: President Trump is asserting that Iran was much closer to getting a nuclear weapon last year when the U.S. and Israel attacked than the world knew, claiming Iran was just weeks away from development. The pronouncement made during an interview on Michael Cohen's radio show. The president claiming he took action when others would not. He told Cohen on the show it should have been taken care of by other presidents or other countries many years ago, but it wasn't. I'm Ted Lindner, and this is Fox News.
11: Tonight, mostly cloudy with some showers and storms early, then turning partly cloudy towards Friday morning. Low 62 with a south wind of 5 to 10. On Friday, partly to mostly cloudy with some spotty showers possible, mainly east of Wausau. High 79 with a southwest wind of 5 to 10, shifting northwesterly of 10 to 15. For Friday night, a few scattered clouds, low 57. Saturday, partly to mostly sunny and a bit breezy. Most of us should be dry, though we are tracking an isolated shower possible far in eastern Wisconsin. High temperature about 77. Sunday, mostly sunny, quite pleasant, high 76. Monday, intervals of clouds and sunshine. Another nice day outside, high 78. On Tuesday, partly cloudy with a small chance of rain, high near 81. I'm 9 Stormtrack, meteorologist Jackson Garlock on AM 550, FM 99.9, WSAU.
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0: From the heartland of America and the gateway to the West, good morning, good evening, wherever you may be across the nation, around the world. I'm George Norrie. This is Coast to Coast AM. Later tonight, the psychic world with readings. Here's what's happening. The aircraft carrier, the USS George Washington, is now in the Middle East, preparing to relieve the taxed, very taxed USS Abraham Lincoln. The Lincoln has been at sea for an extended deployment due to the war with Iran, leading to concerns among lawmakers and military families after reports of the crew's worsening mental health. They're having problems on that ship. Meanwhile, President Donald Trump urged U.S. allies in countries around the world to cut off Iran economically, saying there would be consequences for anyone who provides a lifeline. Iran largely dismissed Mr. Trump's economic threat, with its Iran's deputy foreign minister for legal and international affairs saying this pivot comes after the U.S. military operation didn't yield any results. With more on the activities, here's Tom Danheiser. Tom?
1: Well, George, Washington has said it will impose the toughest sanctions yet in history to collapse the Iranian government, calling on other nations, including China, to join the effort. Vice President J.D. Vance on Thursday said the war with Iran has entered a new phase of economic pressure. And in his words, we're going to keep that going because we think that's the best way to ultimately accomplish the final objective. Iran's foreign ministry has condemned the U.S. threat of new economic sanctions, describing the proposed measures as illegal and inhumane. Meanwhile, U.S. Central Command says its forces have redirected 67 merchant ships, disabled three, and boarded two other traveling to and from Iranian ports while enforcing a revival naval blockade. And as mentioned earlier, the U.S. officially have confirmed that the USS Abraham Lincoln aircraft carrier is headed home after a nine-month deployment. It could still take several weeks for it to get back to its home port of San Diego, California. And the USS George Washington arrived in the Middle East on Wednesday. George?
0: Thank you, Thomas. Don't be surprised if you start hearing some more coughing in the next few weeks. COVID-19 is once again on the rise in nearly every corner of the U.S., according to modeling done by the Centers for Disease Control and Prevention, COVID-19 infections are growing or likely growing in all 50 states. No states are seeing cases decline as of mid-August. The FDA has upgraded an egg recall of 1.6 million cartons, that's approximately 19 million eggs, from Midwest Poultry Services to a Class 1 risk. Linked to a multi-state salmonella outbreak, the recall affects multiple brands across six states. The recalled eggs include white shell eggs and brown cage-free eggs sold in packages ranging from the six count to bulk food service quantities, distributed primarily across Texas, Oklahoma, Louisiana, Arkansas, Mississippi, and New Mexico. Our food safety coach, Jeff Nelkin, is with us. Jeff, how do eggs get salmonella? Aren't they contained?
2: They may have been contained at some point, but remember, the cellular structure can be penetrated by when the organism is just developing. So, in the old days, we just thought about it as being in the center, but it can be on the outside, working its way into the walls of the shell. The main concern is at this point, if you think that you are potentially exposed to these eggs, to slow down a lot of people like runny eggs, and that's a problem in this time, so that you want to make sure that if you want to kill that salmonella, you need to cook the eggs until the yolk and the whites are firm, but if they're liquidy and runny, so can the salmonella. So again, if you have product and you have concerns, you can reach the people at 574-405-9531, or you can email them at recallassistance@mpseggs.com, and they right now have a stamp on the side that says July 1950. Would be one indicator. So also there could be a Julian date between 157 and 184. Those are some clues to figure out, but the best way is to call and get to the source if you have any concerns or questions.
0: Well, Jeff, does the chicken itself have to be contaminated?
2: It could be. Again, this is all being researched and investigated. So it's from the feed, it's from the food they're eating, from the workers, coming in, their shoes, let's say, not being, sanitized, wheels from trucks that, can have poop on it. So there's all kinds of possibilities of introduction of contamination, almost similar to what you've been hearing about on the jalapeno peppers and the iceberg lettuce.
0: All right. Thank you, Jeff. Jeff's website, NelkinFoodSafetyCoach.com. Mortgage rates fell for the second week in a row, according to mortgage buyer Freddie Mac. Freddie Mac's latest primary mortgage market survey released today showed the average rate on the benchmark 30-year fixed-rate mortgage fell to 6.65% from last week's reading of 6.67%. Not much, but a drop. A story at coasttocoastam.com in the highlight reel, an intriguing new survey found that the media spotlight on UFOs over the past few years has led to an increase in Americans' belief in the phenomenon. Produced by Talker Research, the poll was conducted during the first week of July and gauged the opinions of 2,000 participants living in the United States. Asked if recent news reports on UFOs have changed their thoughts on the phenomenon, 37% indicated that they now believe more than they used to. Broken down demographically, a staggering 54% of Gen Z participants fell into that camp, as did 45% of the millennials and 36% of the Gen Xers. On Tuesday night, our Kevin Randall will be a special guest on our program next week. His latest book is called UFO Sightings and Alien Visitations. I'm looking forward to that. But he's with us right now with his weekly report. Hi, Kevin.
3: Hi, George. Thanks for the plug. Appreciate that.
0: I'll see you Tuesday, too.
3: Yeah, absolutely. I've noticed that Secretary of State Marco Rubio, who once seemed to take UAPs more seriously than he does in today's environment. He appeared on the Katie Miller podcast and made it clear that he does not know what these objects are. He said, and I quote, "I've long been this UAP thing, and now, I've sort of surrendered that portfolio to someone else who, who's very much in charge of the UAP issue," end quote. And does that mean he's taken himself out of the picture? He did say he doesn't know what these objects are. They have been seen over military installations, and that makes them worthy of investigation. Rubio said that they aren't ours, meaning they don't belong to the United States, which doesn't make them alien, just foreign. And he says that there isn't a conspiracy of silence about the topic, yet he does say that we should know who is flying in our airspace. And he said, and I quote again, "I don't think there's a conspiracy theory as much as it is just, it can be in some sense, because people do believe we're covering something up. The evidence of the cover-up has been demonstrated over the years. The Condon Committee, which was the University of Colorado study back in the 1960s, concluded that there was nothing to UFO reports and nothing of scientific value that could be learned from further study. But the conclusions were provided for Dr. Condon before the investigation began. Each item the Air Force wanted found was, in fact, found. For half a century, the idea that alien visitation was rejected by science, the mainstream media, and politicians because of this particular study. And now we're told by many of those same agencies and those same organizations that something important can be learned, and we should be wary of these objects flying over military installations, especially those with atomic weapons. What we learn, those of us on the outside who ask these questions, is that it is all classified. The hint is that there is a national security implication in some of the data gathered, but even with the age of disclosure pressing in, we still hear that some of it cannot be released because of those national security implications. My research, as well as that of many others, has caught the authorities in outright lies when asked specific questions. When Congressman Stephen Schiff of New Mexico asked the Air Force officers about moon dust, he was told it didn't exist. When documentation was presented with the code words moon dust on them, the answer changed to, "Well, yes, but we never used it." I have a long list of moon dust related investigations, and while many of them are terrestrial or have terrestrial explanations, there are those that remain anomalous. And even though the Air Force closed Project Blue Book in 1969, moon dust persisted until 1985 when evidence for it was inadvertently leaked. Robert Todd tried to learn more about it and was told that all of the new information was properly classified. Here's the thing about that. When caught, they no longer lied. They said it was properly classified. I believe the follow-on to moon dust continued in secrecy until Leslie Keene and Ralph Blumenthal reported on the 2004 overflights of the USS Nimitz. That was a hint that the government never stopped investigating and gathering the information after Blue Book closed and moon dust was exposed. They secretly continued the investigations, all the while denying they existed. Brigadier General Arthur Exon, who was the base commander at Wright-Patterson Air Force Base, told me that periodically he would receive orders to provide support to unidentified people who came into the base and then were dispatched to the scene of a UFO event. When they concluded their investigations, they returned to Wright-Patt, moving on to their home stations, which shielded them from reporters finding out where they came from. This certainly smacks of a government duplicity in UFO investigations, all the while denying they were involved in anything like that. And that's what we have for tonight, George.
0: All right, my friend. Look forward to talking to you next Tuesday. Kevin Randall on his weekly UFO report. Now, how good a listener are you? I don't mean to this program, but when people talk to you, do you listen to what they say? Really listen? In a moment, Umba Gale joins us as we talk about the heart of sacred listening next on Coast to Coast AM.
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0: And welcome back to Coast, George Norrie with you. Abigail is with us, a transformational leadership coach and author. The book is called The Heart of Sacred Listening. Transform your relationships, your work, and your life. It draws from personal stories to spiritual practice and leadership to explore how the simple act of truly listening can transform relationships, organizations, and lives. Fascinating topic, Amba. Welcome to the program.
1: Thank you, George. It's great to be here.
0: I got into somewhat of an argument with my team today when they sent me your information. I said, you sent me typos. And they said, what are you talking about? I said, isn't it Ambergale? And they went, no, it's Umba. And I said, no, it's not. It's Ambergale. And they kept saying, no, it's Umba. And I said, you're not listening to me. But they were. That's a pretty name. How'd you get that name?
1: Thank you very much. It's actually a little bit.

0: telling me I could trust my own heart, my own intuition, and that if I listened to the wisdom within and followed the path of what made me happy, I would fulfill my purpose in life. And then a few days later, I decided to ask him for a spiritual name. And I'd been meditating about it and asking inwardly for the right one. And that morning, I walked into his room, and before, you know, the big living room that he was in, and before I could even ask him, he made this gesture from above his head down towards his lap, and he said, Amba. And I had no idea what he meant. And then he said my old nickname five times. He said, Mickey, Mickey, Mickey, Mickey, Mickey. And I said, and then he said, I can't remember that name, which was very funny because he had just said it five times. And then he said, your name is Amba. Come, sit. Let me tell you a story about Amba. And he told me there was once a demon so powerful that none of the gods could defeat it alone. So the gods gathered together and created a goddess, giving her each of their powers. And she defeated the demon, and she restored peace into the kingdom of heaven. And from that, I understood something about my own life in that story, and that was that my path wasn't going to be one path. I was going to draw from many paths, from everything that awakened my heart and spirit and somehow bring those different streams together into my work and in the world. And that's what I've spent the last 50 years doing. So Amba is, yeah, thanks. It's not simply a name. It's kind of like my calling.
1: Back in 2010, the Atlantic Magazine did a story on me in the show, and their headline was The Listener, about my talk show abilities. And they basically said part of the problem that most talk show hosts have is they've got their questions all lined up, ready to go, and they don't listen to the guest on what they're talking about.
0: I can get that completely.
1: But we're going to have some fun talking about this. Now, how did you get involved in discussing listening?
0: Well, I had an experience a long time ago in the early 70s. And it was in relationship with my father. And that was it was at a time when I was in a kind of a major crisis in my life. I was 27. I was teaching high school, and my marriage was ending. And I had begun asking that old ancient question, who am I? And I wanted to take a year of leave from teaching and completely devote myself to exploring that question and to discover my purpose and what I wanted my life to be. And the moment I had that thought, this voice came into your head, your daddy, you won't let you. And I thought, what? I'm 27 years old. I'm an adult. But I had a huge story about my father. You don't mind hearing a long story, do you, George?
1: A couple minutes? Not at all.
0: Okay. And my story in my head was that he was a controller. He was a manipulator. He was old-fashioned. And he was determined to make me do anything he wanted me to do. And I had plenty of evidence. I'd come home from school with five A's and a B, and he'd say, what about the B? Or I'd be practicing piano every day for 8 years, and I had to. And at 10 o'clock, I had a curfew, even in my senior year in high school. And I knew I was right about my dad. But then I was taking this workshop, and I was asked to look at all the evidence that proved that my story was true and see if I could find another interpretation of exactly that same evidence. And that would leave me empowered rather than a victim of his controlling, you know, personality. So I worked and worked, and suddenly I saw my father's world. And he had come from the Ukraine when he was 14 years old. His father had been murdered by the Cossacks. He'd lived through the Depression. He'd worked incredibly hard to become an engineer. My mother had died of cancer when I was 16. And he had been left to raise his strong-willed only daughter. So suddenly I saw that what I had been listening to as control might have actually been something else, and that he wanted to contribute to my happiness. And that changed everything. So once I got that, I knew I wanted to call him and talk to him and also tell him I was going to take a leave of absence. And so I was brilliant because I wrote this question down before the call. Can you hear his commitment to your happiness? And I promised myself I wouldn't speak to him unless the answer was yes.

0: So I called him. And the first thing I did was I apologized for all the years that I had resisted him. And I told him what I had finally seen, that actually, underneath all of that, I knew that he wanted me to be happy and strong and successful and fulfill my potential. And there was a great silence on the other end of the phone. And then he began to weep. And he wept for about 5 minutes.
1: Oh, my gosh.
0: Yeah. And it was an amazing moment. And finally he said, "That's all I've ever wanted for you, Marilyn." That was the name he gave me, and my mom gave me. And he said, here was the clincher. He said, "I thought I was going to have to die and go to my grave without you ever knowing this." And it was just this extraordinary moment. And of peace between us, you know, it was like a turnaround in our relationship. And then he was ready to get off the phone. And I said, "Dad, there's one more thing that I want to tell you. I've decided to take a year's leave of absence from teaching." And all broke loose, you know. He said, "You're going to do what?" And I immediately, you know, turned into myself. I stopped listening. And there it was again, the controller, the jailer, the enemy. And I was ready to yell back, "I'm 27 years old. You can't tell me what to do." But I looked at this piece of paper, and it's, you know, he said, "Can you hear his commitment to your happiness?" And I knew I couldn't. So I kept my mouth shut.
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0: Now, this day. Here's Chris Connolly.
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1: Our This Day stories are heard on WTAQ Green Bay, Wisconsin, and on Kello Radio in Sioux Falls, South Dakota. Each year, there are 8 teams invited to the Little League World Series in Williamsport, Pennsylvania. 4 are from the United States. The champion teams from the Northeast, the South, the Midwest, and the West Coast Regionals. And then 4 international teams. The winners of the American and International Division play for the Little League Championship. The team from Brussels had an outfielder named Danny Rocha. He was originally from Korea, adopted by his Belgian parents. The team was sponsored by Belgium's national telephone company. Danny's father was an executive. And Danny had a twin sister. She used to throw batting practice to her brother, and when she tried out, she made the team as a backup outfielder. Victoria Rocha became the first girl to play in the Little League World Series on this day, August 21st, 1984. And on this day, if you're good enough, you deserve a chance to play. I'm Chris Connolly.
3: Game day in my house is everything. I get out of class, I grab my gear, and get to the game because I can't wait. And my dad, he does the same thing. He's an official here in Wisconsin. He makes the tough calls, stays cool under pressure, and knows ball like nobody else. I want to be just like him. You can too. Sign up at highschoolofficials.com.
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4: 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The New York Times has an article saying you tried to hit somebody in the head with your phone. You say that's inaccurate. 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Let me put it this way. What's the scenario by which you are throwing a phone at one of your employees?
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5: Tonight, mostly cloudy with some showers and storms early, then turning partly cloudy towards Friday morning. Low 62 with a south wind of 5 to 10. On Friday, partly to mostly cloudy with some spotty showers possible, mainly east of Wausau. High 79 with a southwest wind of 5 to 10, shifting northwesterly of 10 to 15. For Friday night, a few scattered clouds, low 57. Saturday, partly to mostly sunny and a bit breezy. Most of us should be dry, though we are tracking an isolated shower possible far in eastern Wisconsin. High temperature about 77. Sunday, mostly sunny, quite pleasant, high 76. Monday, intervals of clouds and sunshine, another nice day outside, high 78. On Tuesday, partly cloudy with a small chance of rain, high near 81. I'm 9 Stormtrack, meteorologist Jackson Garlock on AM 550, FM 99.9, WSAU.

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0: And welcome back. George Norrie along with Umba Gale. Her website is linked up at coasttocoastam.com. So after your father went ballistic, Umba, what happened?
1: Yeah, he was going ballistic and I was shutting him off entirely because I had a controller in front of me. And finally, because I had the answer to my question was, no, I cannot hear his commitment to your happiness. I just took everything that I could with my heart and soul and started listening to his commitment to my happiness. You know, it was like a shift in location from listening to my own head talking about what a jerk he was and everything, to listening for his commitment to my happiness. And you know what, George? I heard it. And he was really upset about something. And it had to do with, you know, that I was going to take a leave of absence. He wanted me to stay in teaching because I'd love teaching. And he thought that that was the way to go. And then once I shared with him that I was already at a place where I was ready to move into taking years leave, he really got it. And once I moved, he moved because he suddenly had a daughter who actually wanted to hear him. So he stopped listening. I mean, he stopped yelling and he told me what he was frightened about. And I totally got it. And I could understand exactly what he was upset about. And once I let him know he didn't need to be upset about it, he listened. He became curious and he asked me, where do you want, you know, what do you want to do next? And I said, I wanted to move to the Colorado Rockies. Mm-hmm. And then my father got really quiet and he began to tell me about a dream he carried since he was a boy about being among the pine trees in the winter with snow and icicles and sunlight shining through
0: there. There you go.
1: Yeah, it was really awesome. And he said, that will be wonderful for you. And then he said, you think I might come and visit you? And I said, yes, absolutely. And he did. Come up to my little tiny wood-burning stove and uninsulated cabin in the Colorado Rockies, and it was wonderful.
0: How many people, Umba, do you think do not listen properly?
1: I'd say most. I'd say most because we are unaware that we have a voice inside our head that talks to us all the time. And when people, and we listen to that voice instead of listening to the people who we're with. So, you know, they're talking with us and we're getting triggered or we're voting on what they're saying or we're judging what they're saying or we're trying to fix them when all they want to do is share their experience of life with us. Or we're just leaving because we already know what they're going to say. Or we're preparing what we're going to say before they stop talking. I saw a skit a number of years ago that Steve Martin did called The Absent-Minded Waiter. And in the skit, he played an absent-minded waiter. And he was in a kind of a nice, shishy restaurant. And Terry Garr was a customer. And she was giving him a really long order. So he's taking down the order and taking it down. And then all of a sudden, he goes, oh, excuse me, I went to the Bahamas. And then he comes back. Yeah, and I think we do. I think we just leave. We go to the Bahamas. And we're not aware that this mechanism is automatic and survival-based, too, and reactive. And so we just leave, and we don't even notice that we're not listening. We notice our relationships don't work so well. We notice that our spouses say to us, you never listen to me. But we don't really notice that we aren't listening until we become aware of those automatic reactions that go on in our head all the time. And once we're aware, we can make a shift.
0: Big difference. Now, the title of your book is called The Heart of Sacred Listening. What is sacred listening?
1: Yeah, it's a really good question. I think sacred listening starts from a place where I do become aware of my automatic reactions and I just let them go. I release them so that I'm not gripped by them so much. Once I'm aware that that's what's going on, so I put aside my judgments, my opinions, my advice, even my need to respond, and I enter your world. I listen for you, just like you're listening for me right now. And I can tell you're listening. So I listen deeply for you, not simply for your words, but for what matters to you, for what you're feeling. Maybe not what you're not even saying what you're feeling, but but I can hear it. And there's something sacred about that kind of listening, because when we're really, really, really present with another human being, something can emerge that neither of us could have created alone. And, you know, I'm sure you've had times when you have felt, well, I don't know if you've had times when you felt deeply known and deeply valued and deeply appreciated. And those are the moments in which sacred listening is taking place.
0: Well, you know, I love it when we have open lines on Fridays, and I'll get a call once in a while from a listener who says how the show has just changed their life, saved their life. We've even had some people, Amber, who were close to committing suicide, who we basically talked out of, and they're still listening to the show today.
1: Yeah.
0: And, and nothing makes me feel better than getting those kind of calls.
1: Exactly. I know exactly what you're saying. And it is. It's really so wonderful because you do listen, George.
0: But where did that come from? Did my parents teach me that? How did I learn how to do that?
1: I don't know. You can tell us. It's really awesome.
0: Is it something you learn or you just have in your system?
1: I think maybe it's a little bit of both. You know, people have the DNA of being compassionate, or they have done a lot of work with themselves, developmental work, so they start to wake up. And it could be their parents, because they have been in a household where people truly listen to one another and respect one another and honor one another and care for one another and don't live in so much expectation all the time, but appreciate one another.
0: Well, that's the key, I think, caring about people to the point where you listen to what they are saying rather than be so ready to jump in with what you want to say. Listen to them first.
1: Exactly. Exactly.
0: And then react after that.
1: Yeah, or respond. I would call it respond, because I'm really heavy duty into languaging. And so a reaction is, I call a reaction a triggered response. And, you know, it's like really automatic. It just hits right away and often needs catching. But what you're saying is really true. To be
0: Tom,
1: fully present.
0: Producer Tom tells me you took you 40 years to write this book. 40 years?
1: No. Well, in a way, yes. But in a way, no. I have been leading transformational work for 40 years. And about 2 years ago, I started writing the book. And the book is based in the 40 years of work that I've been doing. I've been leading a foundational transformational course called The Heart of Leadership. And one of my clients, the former CEO of Town and Country Markets, which is a grocery store family business up here where I live in the Northwest, he was tugging at my sleeves for years and years, asking me to write this book and saying, you know, it's got to get out there beyond people who are going to be able to be in the heart of leadership. And I saw that, but I was totally resistant because I didn't think that the written word would be able to communicate or get across or transmit the transformational opportunity that my live work did. So I was really on hold about it. And then one day I had this kind of meditation, this really heavy duty transformational experience in a meditation where I felt like, this is going to sound a little strange possibly, but I felt like the consciousness of Christ was coming down and on me, with me. It was a very settled feeling.
0: Mm-hmm.
1: And when I came out of this meditation, there were two words very loud that said, pay attention. And so I started paying attention, and there were these author cards next to me. And I picked one up, and it said, they were life purpose cards. And so I decided to just go ahead and shuffle the deck and pick a card up. And the card that I picked was author. Now, you can't see this because we're not videoing ourselves with each other, but it said author. And it says on it, you have a book inside of you that wishes to be expressed. Make the time to write it. And so that was with me all day long. And later that afternoon, my husband and I were talking, and my husband said to me, you know, and I told him all about this whole experience because it'd been so huge. He said, you know, you've got all these blogs. You could put all these blogs into a book like Jack Canfield does in his Chicken Soup.
0: Yeah.
1: Exactly. And they're fabulous books. And so he says, you ought to see if you could get together with Jack. And, which seemed impossible. But little did Don know, Don's the name of my husband, that for 2 weeks I had been being marketed to by two people, Jack Canfield and Steve Harrison, for an author retreat. And it was on the expensive side, so I wasn't going for it. But when Don said what he said, I said, you have got to come downstairs and read what I've been reading for 2 weeks. So he reads the application. It took him a long time because landing page. And he reads it and he says, Amba, apply now. And so I did. And it took me about 2 hours. And the next day I was accepted. And 2 months later, I found myself in a author retreat with 16 other authors with Jack Canfield and Steve Harrison and Jack's business manager. And Jack and his business manager were talking to me about creating an online course and writing a book.
0: That's great.
1: I was really resistant. And Jack said to me, I know exactly why you're resistant. And I said, why? And he said, because you don't think it's going to go deep enough. And I said, that's exactly it. And he nailed it. And he said, it doesn't matter. Just a little bit of what you make available to the world is worth it, because otherwise people will never get the opportunity. And so that cracked the whole thing open to me. And then the last thing that happened, because I was still on the fence just a little, is I was listening to Coast to Coast. I've been listening for many, many years, since Art Bell, by the way.
0: Thank you.
1: And you had, oh yeah. And you had Leslie McGurk, an astrologer.
0: Mm-hmm.
1: And I was blown away by the accuracy of her readings with the people who called in. And so I called her for an appointment myself for her to read my natal chart. And she looked at it and she said, and you know, there's, I won't even go into the planets, but she said, you have to write this book. You just have to. This is yours. It's your destiny. No question. You have to write it. And the launch date's April 13th and two years from now, 2026. And I said, and that was it. I said, okay. And I started writing the book at that point.
0: What do you say to people who have trouble listening? How do you teach them to start listening?
1: Well, I think they begin to be aware of one, that they're not listening, and all the different ways that we don't listen, all of those reactive, triggered responses that just come up that we can't help it. And once they start to see that, because they can see it in their lives, and we actually do some exercises where people share what they love or something that they're going to do, and the other person needs to be judging or voting or interrupting them, with what they already know. So they get it like as an exercise. And then I shift gears to where they start listening. Once you're aware, you can begin to listen for the world of another, for example. What are another person's commitments and concerns? And you can listen for their content below that. You can listen for their experience and below that. You can listen for a good intent. And you can even listen for the divinity in the other person with compassion. And so there's all these different ways of listening for gold, for their brilliance, for people's good intent, for people's world. And I also have so many stories I tell, and a lot of the work gets communicated through the stories.
0: Do you think that poor listeners know that they are poor listeners?
1: No. No, although they have practical indications of it, like a lot of people will come into my class and say, well, my kids don't listen to me, you know, or my wife gets frustrated with me because I come home from work and I'm just thinking about work all the time. And she wants to share about her day and I'm not listening. I mean, they become aware of it once we start the conversation.
0: Sometimes people get bored and they float away to some other level, don't they?
1: Absolutely. Yeah, they float away. That's a really good way of saying it.
0: Where do we get the book, The Heart of Sacred Listening?
1: Well, you can get it on my website, through my website. You can get it at Amazon and Barnes & Noble and, you know, all the places that books are sold. And my website is GailLeadership.com, and there's a place on it that you can come to the book.
0: All right, we're going to take a short break, Umba, and come back and take phone calls with you. We'll chat a little bit more as well. But the lines are open. Make the call.
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0: Faith comes from hearing the message, and hearing the message is heard through the word of Christ. 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
1: WSAU News Time is 5:01. Good morning. I'm Mike Leishner, WSAU News. Eight people have died after a charter airplane crashed while approaching a remote site in western Alaska. This according to the U.S. military. Fox's Ted Linder with more.
2: The civilian contracted plane carrying two pilots and six passengers had taken off from Anchorage and went down near Cape Newenham Long Range Radar Site Airport, about 450 miles west of Anchorage. The site is part of a network of remote radar stations monitoring aircraft in and around Alaska's airspace. Military personnel who responded to the scene are calling the crash a devastating loss and said their priority is supporting the victims' families, friends, and teammates. The NTSB is investigating. Ted Lindner, Fox News.
1: It appears that data centers will be a focal point of the campaign for governor. Republican candidate Tom Tiffany touring a Marathon County dairy farm yesterday, promising to keep agricultural land out of reach for the tech hubs.
3: That is simply not common sense for what we should use our farmland for, is it? It is not at all.
1: He says he's not opposed to the developments as long as they meet certain conditions, which he would work to put in place if elected in November.
3: First, they should not raise electricity rates if they're going to be built here.
1: He also used the event to challenge Democratic candidate David Crowley, who he says wants to turn Wisconsin into America's data land. Crowley has said he would work with lawmakers to put up as many guardrails as possible when it comes to developments, and has also called for local decision-making in the process. The issue has brought heated debate and discussion in numerous communities, including Wisconsin Rapids. Others have put moratoriums in place to allow local ordinances to catch up with the technology. Elsewhere, a former sheriff's deputy is facing charges for misusing flock safety cameras. Frank McGrath is facing two counts of misconduct in public office after prosecutors allege an internal Kenosha County audit showed McGrath used the automated camera system to track a coworker in the fall of 2025. Those findings have been forwarded to the Racine County Sheriff's Office for an investigation. McGrath resigned from the force in December after being put on administrative leave and is now facing up to 7 years in prison if convicted on both charges. The sheriff's office has announced new policies regarding personnel to document flock and reasons for using it, and is also going to reduce data retention from 30 days down to 7. It will also require additional training. That is in Kenosha County. Also here in Wisconsin, a Waukesha man is going to spend the rest of his life in a prison. Kevin Lynchwink was sentenced yesterday after being found guilty of killing his neighbor and hiding a corpse. The body of Carlos Maldonado was discovered behind an apartment complex where Lynchwink and Maldonado lived in 2024. Authorities believe it had been there for roughly 6 months. Officials say the 64-year-old is challenging restitution and will be back in court in October. Now the 9 News forecast for central Wisconsin for the rest of today. We're going to have a daytime high reaching 78 with variable clouds, a bit humid as well. This morning, rain is going to stick around in the form of humidity for this afternoon. There is the chance of thunderstorms redeveloping later today as well, especially to the east and southeast of Wausau. Clear to partly cloudy tonight with a low of 57. Then for Saturday, partly to mostly sunny and a little breezy. Isolated showers possible in the afternoon, primarily to the east. Daytime high reaching 77. Sunday, mostly sunny and quite pleasant. Temperatures reaching 75, and then sunny to partly cloudy again on Monday. Daytime high of 77. Get forecast details anytime at WSAU.com. Sports from yesterday, NFL preseason action. The Las Vegas Raiders defeated the Houston Texans 22-20, and it was San Francisco thumping the LA Chargers 41-17. Baseball last night, the Milwaukee Brewers completed a series victory over the Seattle Mariners 7-4.
4: This is America in the Morning from Westwood One. Good morning, I'm John Trout. It's Friday, August 21st, 2026. Here's what's coming up on America in the Morning.
5: Gearing up for an economic D-Day on Iran.
6: The greatest coordinated economic isolation in the history of the world.
5: I'm Richard Johnson.
7: The FBI announces the arrest of a 35-year-old woman accused of plotting to bomb the New York State Capitol.
8: The allegations are deeply disturbing.
7: I'm Jim Roop.
9: Federal agents seized electronic devices from former Representative Eric Swalwell as to allegations of sexual misconduct. I'm Lisa Dwyer.
10: Police in Philadelphia identify a masked man who's gone viral.
11: Who's scared now?
10: I'm Clayton Neville.
5: NASA's Swift Observatory's been tracking some of the biggest explosions in the universe for more than 20 years. I'm Ben Thomas.
4: Trump and his former fixer reconcile, and why stocks plunged Thursday on Wall Street. All ahead on America in the Morning. Now 7 past. On the day that the aircraft carrier USS Abraham Lincoln left the Middle East after a record-setting time at sea, President Trump is putting Iran on notice with what he's calling an economic D-Day, an isolation campaign against the Islamic Republic, unlike anything previous. Correspondent Rich Johnson reports there are still some missing details, and one world superpower who's saying sanctions alone will not put an end to the war.
5: The president announced the moves on social media, but left it to others to explain at least some of the details.
6: This is going to be the greatest coordinated economic isolation in the history of the world.
5: Treasury Secretary Scott Bessent on CNBC said a big part of the campaign will be aimed at other countries, corporations, or anyone who does any business with Iran.
6: Then the U.S. Treasury and the U.S. government, they will put its full might and force toward enforcing against you.
5: Vice President J.D. Vance also made a media blitz, repeating that the ultimate goal is the same as it ever was.
12: They're under a ton of pressure. That pressure is conducive to our goal of ensuring they don't have a nuclear weapon. Whether they can survive a couple of weeks or a couple of months or possibly longer, so long as they don't have a nuclear weapon, that's what we're focused on.
5: His comment courtesy of Newsmax. Iran's foreign minister called the new threats failed policies that will bring more failures. He also called the threats another attempt by Trump to divert our attention from domestic financial problems. And as the U.S. and Canada have agreed on a short-term tariff ceasefire, Manitoba Premier Wab Kanu told reporters in Ottawa he's not impressed by Trump's new threats.
13: Iran has bloodied Trump's nose already, and they're coming crawling to us, asking for us to include their American firms in procurement and to put the booze back on the shelves. So to me, that's weak. American president is weak.
5: Kanu also called Trump a bad person who can't be trusted. And he's urging Prime Minister Mark Carney to take a tough line when it comes to concessions to the U.S. For now, the president's not naming any countries that might be penalized, what kind of sanctions they would face, cite any legal authorities, or explaining how the penalties might be enforced. I'm Rich Johnson.
4: A New York woman under arrest, charged in connection to an alleged plot to blow up the New York State Capitol building in Albany. Jim Roop reports the woman who converted to Islam was deadly serious about her plans.
7: 35-year-old Jessica Bowie is being charged with providing material support and resources to a terrorist group, in particular, ISIS.
14: Bowie had plotted to use an explosive device to attack the New York State Capitol and the New York State Senators.
7: First Assistant U.S. Attorney John Sarcone says Bowie was allegedly radicalized online and spread messages of hate and violence against the American people.
14: The allegations in this complaint are deeply disturbing, that someone would harbor such hatred toward our way of life.
7: Calling the targeting of the New York State Capitol and senators an attack on democracy itself. FBI Special Agent in Charge Craig Tremoroli alleges Bowie contacted and communicated with ISIS using several social media accounts, alleging she said to a confidential source working with the FBI and posing as an ISIS facilitator,
14: quote, "I want to destroy as much of the building as possible and kill the senators while they are meeting. I want them to lose a lot of important documents as well." She continued, as referenced in the complaint, quote, "I don't want to take this kind of risk and have it kill, what, two or three people. What good is that?
7: Shamaroli says there is a video of Bowie allegedly purchasing items for that bomb at a home improvement store and casing the Capitol building in Albany, appearing to work in determining where the device should be placed. Chemeroli also says Bowie asked for a weapon so she could shoot any law enforcement officer who approached her planting the device.
14: Make no mistake about it, Miss Bowie's alleged plot was serious, it was dangerous, and thanks to the partnerships on the FBI's Joint Terrorism Task Force, it was foiled.
7: Chemeroli says the FBI will now be working backwards to determine what led up to her actions. And if found guilty, Bowie faces a maximum sentence of 20 years in prison, a $250,000 fine, and a lifetime of supervision when she's released from prison. I'm Jim Roop.
4: 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Among the stories we're covering next on America in the Morning, congressman under scrutiny by the FBI and Philadelphia's masked bandit identified. 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
4: Welcome back. You're with America in the Morning, pinpointing the area for potential severe weather today. Here's AccuWeather.com meteorologist LaTroy Thornton.
20: A broad swath extending from the southern tip of the Delmarva Peninsula through southeastern Virginia, central and eastern portions of both North and South Carolina, and areas south and west through south central Georgia and as far west as northeastern Louisiana, faces the risk for severe weather today as a disturbance continues to push south and east through the region. Thunderstorms through this evening could bring flash flooding, along with some localized wind gusts strong enough to produce damage. However, the most widespread coverage of especially dangerous thunderstorms may end up near and along the I-95 corridor from northeastern South Carolina through the Raleigh-Durham area of North Carolina. At least an afternoon thunderstorm risk extends to both the south and north of this zone, with places from south central Florida through the southeast and into the Ohio Valley likely to end up with at least some wet weather today. Showers and storms may be more numerous along the high ground from eastern Tennessee and western North Carolina into far southern West Virginia, with much of the rest of the northeast actually drying out after a wet Thursday for many, although some steady rain and drizzle do linger over southeastern New England. There can also be a thunderstorm around this afternoon from the Dakotas through portions of the Midwest and Great Lakes states, and any storms could be heavy from central and eastern Nebraska into Iowa, as well as portions of northern Illinois and eastern Wisconsin. Otherwise, yet another day of afternoon monsoon thunderstorms makes for wet weather at times from the Four Corners states into central Nevada and portions of western Wyoming as well as central Idaho. In Green Bay, Wisconsin, today brings clouds and sun with a thunderstorm around, high 79. For Fresno, California, expect sunshine and heat today, the high 102. That's the nation's weather. I'm AccuWeather.com meteorologist LaTroy Thornton.
4: 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The FBI is expanding their investigation into sexual assault allegations against former California Congressman Eric Swalwell. Correspondent Lisa Dwyer reports that the one-time leading candidate to become governor of the Golden State was stopped at an airport and had his electronic devices seized.
9: Federal agents seized electronic devices from former Representative Eric Swalwell at the San Francisco airport on Saturday and searched his Washington home a day later as part of an investigation into allegations of sexual misconduct by the ex-Democratic congressman from California. Swalwell resigned from Congress in April following allegations that he had sexually assaulted a woman twice, including when she worked for him. Three other women also allege various kinds of sexual misconduct. The seven-term lawmaker was considered one of the leading candidates in California's gubernatorial race before dropping out after the allegations surfaced. Swalwell denies the allegations. I'm Lisa Dwyer.
4: As for Swalwell's former congressional seat, Democrat State Senator Aisha Wahab has won the special election in California's 14th district and will serve out the remainder of Swalwell's term in Washington. The man Philadelphia officials say has been terrorizing people in a scary mask has been identified. Correspondent Clayton Neville reports.
0: Police in Philadelphia say that they've identified the man behind the mask that resembles the Chucky Halloween mask, the suspect accused of terrorizing people in the city last week. In one case, seen on surveillance video, the man chased a woman and reportedly asked her if she was ready to die.
21: He was doing this purely for social media content.
0: District Attorney for Philadelphia, Larry Krasner, told reporters this week the suspect is identified.
22: Who's scared now? Who's running now? We have reason to know that Zymir Hughes is trying to avoid a warrant for his arrest on misdemeanor and felony charges.
0: According to Krasner, Hughes is still on the loose.
22: We are here to ask that people in the community who know where Zymir Hughes is hiding, who know how to find Zymir Hughes, or who witnessed things or have information that will help lead to his apprehension by the Philadelphia police and the federal marshals.
0: Investigators say Hughes may have left Pennsylvania and that he has connections to California and to Nevada. I'm Clayton Neville.
4: 19 after. What led to plummeting numbers on Wall Street yesterday? Business news is next when America in the Morning continues after these messages.
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4: It's 21 after. America in the Morning continues. Higher gas prices cut into Americans' overall spending, leading to the slowest sales growth at Walmart's U.S. stores since the earliest months of the pandemic. Walmart shares fell more than 9% in early trading Thursday. The company, often viewed as a bellwether for the strength of consumer spending. CNN says the slower growth in stores is partly due to lower drug pricing for GLP-1 weight loss drugs, as well as more customers choosing to shop online rather than in physical stores.

0: Only thing going up, a barrel of West Texas oil rose 3% to $86.83. while the European Brent crude increased to nearly $94 a barrel. Damian Troisi has a recap from Wall Street.
1: I'm Damian Troisi, and this is the AP Markets Report. Stocks fell on Wall Street Thursday, and bond yields rose on a jump in oil prices. The S&P 500 index fell 0.9%. The Dow fell 1.3%. The Nasdaq Composite fell 1%. Treasury yields rose after the price of oil jumped following President Donald Trump's latest threat to Iran. Bond yields have been rising throughout the summer because of worries about stubborn inflation. Walmart slumped after giving a disappointing forecast for its upcoming quarter. Results from retailers are being closely watched as households get squeezed by higher prices on everything from groceries to gas. Damian Troisi, New York.
0: Charter Communications announces its completion of a transaction with Cox Communications and the acquisition of Liberty Broadband Corporation. These transactions create the leading broadband and video company in the nation and the fastest growing mobile provider in its footprint, with now 45 states being served. 24 after. The bromance is on again between Trump and Cohen. When America in the Morning returns after these messages.
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0: It's 26 after. America in the Morning continues. President Trump publicly reconciled Thursday with Michael Cohen, his former attorney, who became a key prosecution witness against him. The president called into Cohen's radio show and podcast to argue that the criminal cases they once bitterly fought over were products of political weaponization. Trump's appearance on Cohen's show, their first public conversation since their highly publicized falling out, marks a striking turn in a relationship that went from fierce loyalty to open warfare and now reconciliation. During the interview heard on New York's WABC radio, Trump insisted that Cohen had been used by the president's political opponents, and also discussed matters including the war with Iran and immigration, and claimed the U.S. economy has never been stronger. Trump and Cohen's relationship fell apart in 2018 when Cohen pleaded guilty to federal crimes in the Stormy Daniels hush money case. A NASA mission to rescue a falling space telescope has ended in failure. Correspondent Ben Thompson.

0: Thomas has details.
1: NASA's Swift Observatory has been tracking some of the biggest explosions in the universe for more than 20 years, gamma ray bursts and exploding stars. But intense solar activities caused the aging space telescope to lose altitude faster than expected. So early last month, NASA launched a $30 million effort to try to lift it into a longer-lasting orbit. But Catalyst Space Technologies' Lynx spacecraft has been plagued by control issues, and the company and NASA say they're now ending the attempt, dooming Swift to a fiery re-entry through Earth's atmosphere. Its demise is not expected before October. I'm Ben Thomas.
0: America in the Morning for Friday, August 21st, 2026, is produced by Jeff McKay. I'm John Trout. This is Westwood One.
2: The latest on the arrest of a woman in New York on terrorism charges. Good morning, I'm Mike Leishner, WSAU News. The FBI has arrested Jesse Bowie, accusing the 35-year-old of planning to bomb the state capitol building in Albany. Fox's Kevin Cork with details.
3: She wants to bomb the building by using a DoorDash food delivery bag, if you can imagine. And apparently she took great delight in the idea of shedding a lot of blood in the process. Now, according to the feds, she allegedly told someone who turned out to be an informant, blowing up the kafirs, those are the non-Muslims, brains out, is beautiful. And then online she also posted this: praise be to Allah for September 11th. I will poison these infidels when I can migrate. She was stopped, but not before she allegedly purchased bomb-making materials from a Home Depot on August the 5th.
2: Bowie, who converted to Islam 5 years ago, allegedly scouted the Capitol building for weeks. A new carrier is relieving the USS Abraham Lincoln in the Middle East. Multiple reports say the replacement carrier, the USS George Washington, has arrived on site and is giving the San Diego-based crew of the Lincoln a chance to return home. There had been concerns about the 5,000 crew members who left San Diego in November, setting a modern carrier record for time at sea. Meanwhile, the Trump administration's plan to crush Iran's economy will likely stop the need for a major U.S. military operation against the Islamic Republic. That, according to Treasury Secretary Scott Bessonette, who spoke with CNBC on Thursday. Here in Wisconsin, another UW campus has joined the Direct Admit program. Reporter Raymond Newpert.
4: UW-Eau Claire has joined the program that allows eligible graduating high school students directly into UW system universities without having to go through an application process. The hope is to help bolster enrollment at the universities. Enrollment has been flat across the systems, but was up at 9 of the 13 universities in 2025.
2: Finally, your 9 News forecast for today. Mostly cloudy skies and a bit humid. Daytime high of 78. Mike Leishner, WSAU News.

0: This is America in the Morning from Westwood One. Coming up this half hour.
1: Lawyers for a Massachusetts mother on trial for killing her three kids argue their client was overmedicated. I'm Clayton Neville.
2: The first of 20 deportees from the United States have been sent to Liberia. I'm Donna Warder.
3: The man charged with killing two people in a speedboat accident in New York City was in the country illegally. I'm Jeff McKay.
2: At least 757 service members have been wounded since the war began against Iran. I'm Lisa Dwyer.
4: Amazon drone delivery picking up speed. I'm the new old tech guy, Chuck Palm.
5: Time for another helping of Ghosts in the Further with a new Insidious film. I'm Kevin Carr.
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15: For Eastern Oregon, where AccuWeather wildfire experts say that there will be an extreme risk, the highest threat category for the start and rapid spread of fires. In terms of today's precipitation, a cold front making only very slow progress to the south and east toward the Atlantic and Gulf Coast brings the risk for thunderstorms into this evening that may turn severe, with the risk for damaging wind gusts of at least 55 to 65 miles per hour, as well as the potential for flash flooding to an area from northern Louisiana eastward through central Georgia and into central and eastern portions of the Carolinas, as well as southeastern Virginia, even a bit of southern Maryland. Non-severe thunderstorms are more likely from central Virginia westward into Kentucky, although there could be an afternoon storm south and west into Arkansas, and as far to the south and east as Florida, including areas near and north of Miami. Afternoon storms may be rather heavy from the eastern Dakotas and Nebraska into western Iowa, northern Illinois, and eastern Wisconsin, with some areas of steady rain over southeastern New England as much of the rest of the northeast dries out today. I'm AccuWeather.com meteorologist LaTroy Thornton.
0: 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The murder trial for a mother accused of killing her own children continues in a Massachusetts courtroom, while her lawyers argue their client was over-medicated and misdiagnosed. Correspondent Clayton Neville reports hundreds of women wore pink shirts outside the courtroom this week in support of Lindsay Clancy and others who suffer from postpartum depression.
1: Lindsay Clancy's charged with killing her three kids, 5-year-old Cora, 3-year-old Dawson, and 8-month-old Callan, in January of 2023. She then jumped from a second-story window, leaving her paralyzed from the waist down. This week, Clancy's sitting in the courtroom in a wheelchair, and her defense team pleading its case. More testimony expected today, according to the judge.
13: From there, if the defendant rests, the Commonwealth can then present their witnesses, and if it's not done by Friday, we go into Monday, and that may mean closings and charge on Tuesday.
16: Okay.
13: All right.
16: And Mr. Verino will be here.
1: Clancy pleaded not guilty, arguing she was not criminally responsible because of severe postpartum psychosis and bipolar disorder at the time. Her lawyers point to the medication she was on.
16: What we would argue is the over-prescription of the medications, whether or not it's the side effects of the medications, whether or not it's the titration or the termination or the immediate cessation of the medications against what normal medical advice would be, all of those factors contribute to the state of mind of Ms. Clancy that was expressed to a lot of people.
1: That includes family members, her lawyers say.
16: She had indicated, I think Your Honor knows the evidence, repeatedly indicated that she was affected by the benzos. She was affected, felt that she was being addicted to the benzos, trying to get off the benzos. She indicated that the sertraline was obviously killing her as far as going from 25 to 50 milligrams. And then subsequent to that, when there's additional SSRIs prescribed.
1: The defense argues that Clancy was open about hearing voices but didn't get the treatment she needed. They also referred to her attempts to get medical health care back in 2022 and her voluntary hospital stay at that time. I'm Clayton Neville.
0: The U.S. has sent a first group of deportees to Liberia. Correspondent Donna Warder reports the African nation will reportedly allow 1,200 people being removed from the United States to enter that country, one of the largest deals the Trump administration has made with other nations to expel migrants who cannot be sent back to their own countries. Audio courtesy of Liberia National Television.
17: The first of 20 deportees from the United States have been sent to Liberia. It's part of an agreement with the West African nation to send 1,200 deportees there.
18: Liberia intends to accept up to 1,200 persons to be transferred from the United States of America within a year. The persons to be transferred to Liberia are third country nationals, some of whom may wish to seek asylum.
17: The 1,200 will include nationals from North America, South America, and the Caribbean, according to Liberia's information minister.
18: Those to be transferred from the United States of America to Liberia will include citizens or nationals of African and Western Hemisphere countries who are medically authorized to travel.
17: The Justice Minister says the deportees could request asylum if they wish. Under a series of often secret agreements, immigration advocates say the Trump administration has deported thousands of people to nearly 24 countries that are not their own. About 10 of them are on the African continent. I'm Donna Warder.
0: The person behind the wheel of an overcrowded speedboat that capsized during a tour around the Statue of Liberty in New York Harbor, drowning an infant and her mother, has now been arrested by U.S. immigration authorities who say he was in the country illegally. America in the Morning's Jeff McKay has details.
19: Manuel Ernesto Hernandez Umana, who has a pending federal criminal case in connection with the August 8th crash of a speedboat near the Statue of Liberty, lied to a Border Patrol officer and falsely claimed he was a U.S. citizen when he entered the country in Texas. Hernandez Umana is alleged to have illegally entered the United States through a Texas border crossing in 2007, lying to a Customs and Border Protection officer, falsely claiming to be a U.S. citizen, according to records released by the Department of Homeland Security. The 46-year-old Hernandez Umana, a citizen of El Salvador, is being held at a U.S. Immigration and Customs Enforcement detention facility in Elizabeth, New Jersey, and is now facing possible deportation. Immigration authorities arrested him after he was released on bail in his criminal case. According to the U.S. Coast Guard investigators, Hernandez was piloting a 21-foot Yamaha AR-210 with 14 people on board, well over its 10-person capacity, when it swamped and sank as it made a U-turn in choppy waters near the Statue of Liberty in New York Harbor. According to prosecutors, Hernandez Umana wasn't licensed by the U.S. Coast Guard, wasn't aware of basic safety rules, and told investigators he'd borrowed his friend's personal vessel for the New York Harbor excursion, which was illegally chartered and overcrowded. A 27-year-old woman and her 5-month-old infant were thrown from the boat and died. I'm Jeff McKay.
0: 17 till. When we return on America in the Morning, in the sky, it's a bird, it's a plane. 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
0: It's 15 till. I'm John Trout. Welcome back. You're with America in the Morning. First Lady Melania Trump made a memorable return to the White House Rose Garden Thursday, greeting the crowd with a playful message. President Trump's wife said to the gathering, "I heard you missed me. Here I am," before discussing her Fostering the Future Together initiative, which looks to expand academic opportunities for young people transitioning out of the foster care system. Her remarks came before talk of the Freedom 250 Grand Prix slated for this weekend on the streets of Washington, D.C. near the White House. The IndyCar, nearly 2-mile course, will loop around the National Archives, National Gallery of Art, and Smithsonian National Air and Space Museum. America in the Morning continues. Information released by the Pentagon says more than 750 members of the United States military have been injured during combat operations against Iran. Details from correspondent Lisa Dwyer.
2: At least 757 service members have been wounded since the war began against Iran. More than 580 are Army soldiers. The total injured also include 86 sailors, 64 airmen, and 19 Marines. While many of the casualties are categorized as having occurred during Operation Epic Fury, the Pentagon has created a new category for wounded troops, saying that Operation Epic Fury has concluded. The Pentagon and U.S. Central Command have offered almost no details on how the injuries occurred. However, officials say that the vast majority of those injuries are traumatic brain injuries. I'm Lisa Dwyer.
0: Shifting gears, war continues to be waged between Russia and Ukraine, but it's Ukraine that appears to have changed its tactics. Correspondent Ben Thomas reports Ukrainian drones have been striking deeper into Russia, attacking everything from oil refineries to warehouses outside of the Kremlin capital, bringing the war to Moscow's doorstep.
3: In a sunflower field in southern Ukraine, an explosives-laden drone launches toward Russia.
4: We are targeting or military bases, airfields, or oil infrastructure, oil refinery.
3: Yevhen Karas commands Ukraine's 413th Raid Unmanned Systems Regiment.
4: We need to make a punishment for Kremlin's regime for Russia.
3: And he says the drone strikes have been effective.
4: We see now a lot of problems inside Russia with their economy.
3: Drones' range have grown and Russian air defenses have suffered damage.
4: If we got enough batteries, we can fly Vladivostok and back.
3: Karas believes ordinary Russians are now feeling the war's cost.
4: Increasing noise of people who are not ready to pay is so big.
3: And that, he hopes, will speed peace talks. I'm Ben Thomas.
0: Just after the news that President Trump ordered the U.S. military to cut back on their scheduled training maneuvers with the South Korean military, South Korea says North Korea fired about 10 short-range ballistic missiles toward the sea. Correspondent Karen Shamas is following that story.
5: South Korea's military has said that North Korea has launched about 10 short-range ballistic missiles towards the sea. The Joint Chiefs of Staff said the launches happened on Thursday from North Korea's capital region towards North Korea's eastern waters. This comes a day after North Korea dismissed a U.S. decision to scale back military drills with South Korea. Despite this, South Korea continued its defense exercises, including civil defense drills. Italian tourist Fabio Tosi witnessed the drills on the streets of Seoul.
7: It was an amazing scene that they are kind of prepared for any unexpected event to happen.
5: I'm Karen Chamas.
0: Amazon says its delivery drones will reach nearly 500 American cities by the end of the year, and safety advocates are still asking about previous crashes. The new old tech guy, Chuck Palm, takes a deeper dive.
25: Amazon has been flying delivery drones for a few years now, mostly in a handful of states. But today, that changes. Amazon says that Prime Air will reach nearly 500 American cities by the end of this year. That's about six times what they cover today. 11 new sites go live, including Kansas City, Baton Rouge, San Antonio, and Waco. Here's what it's going to cost you. 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Under $50, it's only $2.99. Not a Prime member? Then it's going to cost $5. One of those 11 new sites is Tolleson, Arizona. That's where two Amazon drones ran into a construction crane last October, and that's the kind of thing that gets the FAA's attention. Amazon paused flying, fixed it, and then came back. They're flying under the same certificate that a commercial airline uses, so it's regulated, it's just new. Amazon is not alone in the friendly skies. 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
26: Baseball Thursday, the Rangers blanked the Nationals 2-0. Jacob deGrom came into the game needing just two strikeouts to reach 2,000 for his career. It took him 8 pitches. The 2-time Cy Young winner went on to fan 10 in all and reached K2K in the second fewest innings and second fewest games in baseball history. Braves shut out the White Sox 2-0 in a makeup game from June. Grant Holmes took a no-hitter into the 7th. Andrew Benintendi's single, the only hit of the day for the Pale Hosts. Angels annihilated the Astros 18-3. Zach Neto had 5 hits, including a home run, and drove in 7. Cardinals shaded the Reds 10-9. This game was 5-4 Cincinnati going to the 9th. But when center fielder Dane Myers dropped what should have been the final out, it opened the floodgates for 6 Redbird runs. Cincy then came back, using 5 walks to score 4 times in the home half. But Matt McClain, who had already hit 1 grand slam in the game, lined out with the bases loaded to end it. Brewers scored 6 times in the first and sailed past the Mariners 7-4. Gary Sanchez and Garrett Mitchell had 2-run doubles in the big inning, and Mitchell tacked on an insurance homer in the 8th. Royals ripped the A's 6-2 for their first 4-game series sweep of the season. Bobby Witt Jr. doing Bobby Witt Jr. things. A dinger and 3 runs scored.
6: I think it's more for just showing ourselves just who we are. What we have done this year is not who we are, who we believe we are. And so it's just one of those things where we just got to go out there and be ourselves and go out there and win games.
26: Elsewhere, the Guardians down the Giants 5-2. Gavin Williams struck out 11 on the way to his 12th win. Blue Jays deflected the Rays 5-1. Toronto now just a half game out of the last AL wildcard spot. And the Yankees swept out the Orioles 6-1. It was evident from all camera angles. The second stage of golf's FedEx Cup playoffs, the BMW Championship, got underway in St. Louis. And just like at last week's St. Jude, there's a 5-way tie for the first round lead. And it's a pretty star-studded list. Rory McIlroy, J.J. Spaun, Wyndham Clark, and Gary Woodland, with a combined 10 major titles among them, all at 6 under par, along with Chris Goddard. That's Friday Sports.
0: Thank you, Robert. Now 7 till. When we return on America in the Morning, Gary, Indiana residents still in the dark after these messages.
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12: I'm Rusty Halverson. Here's what's happening in agriculture. Retail fertilizer prices continue to be somewhat mixed, according to retailers tracked by DTN. Andrew Magus, a commodity broker with Progressive Ag, was a guest of the Northern Crops Institute for a market update webinar this week. Magus said input costs are the biggest issue that producers are facing as they plan for 2027.
14: We finally started to get commitments from co-ops on fertilizer prices. They're not where we want them. FOS and potassium, they're very high. Urea's comparable to what it was last year. That's our biggest cost, so that's a good thing. But even these co-ops are having a hard time giving us exact numbers that we want. And that makes it very tough for us to plan ahead because we need to know what our input costs are. Diesel fuel prices are going to be tenfold. They're going to be the highest prices we've ever paid here probably this fall. And until what happens with Strait of Hormuz, who moves, or Ukraine, Russia, we don't know what's going to happen with that. So it's hard to plan ahead.
1: From a marketing standpoint, Maga said he's concerned that producers are undersold for this new crop area.
14: We had a nice chance in February. We got a nice rebound chance right now. You have to take advantage of it. Your first sale should not be a home run. Everybody wants that home run. Everybody's in fear of missing out on the top, you know. 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There's ways to get back in the market, you know. You call any commodity trader, any broker. Some people do it themselves. Buy a call, courage call, we call them. 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
1: That's Andrew Magus, a commodity broker and crop insurance agent with Progressive Ag. Politico reported this week that Morocco's state-owned phosphate producer, OCP, has returned to the U.S. fertilizer market with its first shipment landing in New Orleans. This comes after President Trump suspended countervailing duties on the company in June. Stone X Vice President of Fertilizer, Josh Linville, says the new phosphate shipment arriving this week is notable, but phosphate price levels will not immediately return to normal levels anytime soon. DTN's price comparisons show that MAP prices are 7% higher compared to a year ago. DAP is 11% more expensive than a year ago.
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0: WSAU News Time is 6 a.m. Good morning. I'm Mike Leishner, WSAU News. Midterm election campaigns are in full swing. President Trump and Vice President J.D. Vance both making the rounds this week to boost Republican candidates in races that will decide if the party keeps control of Congress. Fox's Madeline Riviera with details.
16: President Trump is heading to Myrtle Beach to give his endorsed candidate Darlene Graham a boost to replace her late brother. She made a runoff earlier this month along with Ralph Norman, who ran in the gubernatorial primary this year. But her admission during a debate that she is not well-versed on national security has raised questions about her readiness. Regardless, Graham says she appreciates the president's support. Vice President J.D. Vance, meantime, is heading to his hometown of Middletown, Ohio. It's meant to be a kickoff for more political travel as the administration looks to sharpen its message on the economy ahead of the midterms.
0: Here in Wisconsin, a former sheriff's deputy is facing charges for misusing the flock safety cameras. Yes, another one. Frank McGrath in Kenosha County allegedly used the system to track a coworker
17: in the fall of 2025. These findings have been forwarded to Racine County deputies for an investigation. McGrath resigned from the Kenosha County Sheriff's Office in December after being put on administrative leave and now faces up to 7 years in prison if convicted on charges of misconduct in public office. The Sheriff's Office has announced new policies requiring personnel to document flock use and the reasoning for it. That is personnel in the Kenosha County Sheriff's Office. They're also considering reducing data retention from 30 days down to just 1 week and requiring additional training for all officers that use the system. Nationally, we're keeping an eye on Alaska, where 8 people are dead after a small plane crash in the southwest part of the state. The U.S. military says it was a Cessna 441 with 8 people on board that left the airport in Anchorage on Thursday and was headed to a remote military base where it crashed on an airstrip at Cape Newham. Alaskan Command says all 8 people aboard were killed. Details were not released about the victims, but an Air Force commander is calling them dedicated professionals who are carrying out a vital mission in a demanding environment. Coming up, another foodborne illness is being tracked, and a Marquette University volleyball player is making some good NIL money. Those stories and more coming up next.
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17: WSAU News Time is 6:04. The Wisconsin Department of Health Services is tracking an E. coli outbreak linked to alfalfa sprouts.
19: DHS says 17 people have been sickened and 1 hospitalized after eating sprouts from the Calco and Everything Sprouts brands. The outbreak has also hit Minnesota with 23 cases there. Anyone who has purchased any sprouts from either Calco or Everything Sprouts should immediately throw them out, and if you've eaten them, get yourself checked for E. coli infection.
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17: In this day of name, image, and likeness for college athletes, one Marquette University volleyball player may have hit the jackpot. She's Allie Beers, who wears the number 6. The Slinger native is a freshman on the Marquette volleyball team, and already her jersey has become a top seller in the NIL marketplace. Because what does the back say? 6 Beers, or Beer 6, of course, a reference to a six-pack. Beers told the Milwaukee Journal Sentinel she's been wearing the number 6 for her entire career and hadn't really given it much thought until her jersey became a top seller. Beers and the rest of the Marquette Golden Eagles will open the volleyball season on Monday when they take on the Texas Longhorns in the American Volleyball Coaches Association First Serve Classic. A pod of that is going to be held in Milwaukee. And finally, do you believe in UFOs? More reporting about unidentified flying objects is making more people believe in aliens. That's according to a new survey, which was conducted by Talker Research and found that a rise in belief is especially prevalent among the younger generation. Overall, 37% of people say they are more inclined to believe in aliens after news coverage of UFOs or UAPs, compared to 54% of younger Americans. More than half of people say their opinions about aliens, though, haven't changed. Now the 9 News forecast. Here's meteorologist Justin Lowe.
2: We'll see a few breaks of sun developing through the late morning and early afternoon hours today, and maybe an isolated shower or thunderstorm developing during the afternoon, especially east and southeast of Wausau. A high of 78, southwest wind around 10, becoming northwest late. Tonight, clear to partly cloudy, maybe a stray shower late in the Northwoods, a low down to 57. For your Saturday, an isolated shower or two could pop up in the far eastern parts of the area. Otherwise, most locations should be very nice, a little breezy, partly to mostly sunny, high 70. Northwest wind at 10 to 20. On Sunday, plenty of sunshine with a high of 75. I'm 9 News meteorologist Justin Lowe on AM 550, FM 99.9, WSAU.
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17: Chad Patrick, you got the win in a 7-4 decision for the Milwaukee Brewers yesterday as they topped the Seattle Mariners on getaway day at American Family Field. Milwaukee was led by 3 hits on the day from Garrett Mitchell, 2 hits from David Hamilton, and overall had 11 knocks for the game. Again, Patrick getting the win in relief after Robert Gasser went just 3 2/3 innings, allowing 4 hits and 4 earned runs. Milwaukee is staying home today for the first of a quick 2-game set against the Atlanta Braves. Game 3 of that set is going to be in Williamsport, Pennsylvania at the Little League Classic. Milwaukee will be the home team for that one. Elsewhere in a baseball yesterday, the Los Angeles Angels pounded out a season-high 22 hits in an 18-3 win over the Houston Astros. It was Cleveland over San Francisco, St. Louis taking down Cincinnati, and the Atlanta Braves defeating the Chicago White Sox 2-0. Again, it's Atlanta in Milwaukee later today. You'll hear that game right here on WSAU. Business headlines on your Friday morning. Taking a look at those business headlines here on your Friday morning. Mark Zuckerberg is buying up property to close his company's Irish office. The tech CEO just purchased a castle near Meta's international headquarters in Dublin. But the Guardian estimated that the nearly 2-century-old castle cost between $23 and $35 million. Forbes, of course, ranks Zuckerberg as the 6th richest person on Earth with a net worth of $188 billion. Again, this coming as Meta is going to close their office in Ireland. And Apple Music is rolling out a new label later this year to identify AI-generated songs. The music platform announced on Thursday it will start putting a Made with AI label on those tracks. The service says the record labels and distributors will be required to tag songs in which a material portion of the content was created with AI. The announcement follows Spotify's newly announced AI persona label, as well as Tidal's decision to label AI songs and ban them from earning royalties. Now a quick check of that 9 News forecast for the rest of today. A daytime high of 78 with variable clouds. And this morning, rain is going to leave behind some humidity this afternoon as well with winds out of the southwest. Clear to partly cloudy tonight with a low of 57. Saturday, partly to mostly sunny, 77. I'm Mike Fleischner, WSAU News.

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1: There it is, folks. We have made it to Friday. Good Friday morning to you. I'm WSAU News Director Mike Fleischner on this weekend edition of the WSAU Wisconsin Morning News, filling in for Chris Conley today. Chris was on a very important assignment yesterday. Of course, that was DC Everest football. The high school football season gets underway. Wow. Yes, we are already to the high school football season. One of my favorite times of the year. It used to be a busy time of the year for me. I used to call high school football back in the day. Don't do so much of that anymore. I've hung up the play-by-play headset. I'll let Chris have that. I got enough going on at City Hall, the State Capitol, Village Hall, the courthouse, wherever it may be that I happen to be covering news stories. Yesterday, it was a dairy farm near Marathon City. Believe it or not, the first time I have covered a story at a dairy farm. I've only been in Wisconsin for 8 years. It's about time I do one of those, I suppose. But yes, I'll let Chris have those duties. I've hung up the play-by-play headset for now. But we'll talk more about that coming up in just a bit. Some of my favorite memories from calling high school football. We'll be doing that a little later on here in the 6 o'clock hour as I pull up the Wisconsin Morning News format and run sheet that I've been working so hard over the last 2 weeks to put together. Also coming up here in the 6 o'clock hour, it's going to be a busy weekend as well for the Milwaukee Brewers. As you just heard me say, they are have been selected as the home team for this year's Little League Classic in Williamsport, Pennsylvania. We'll talk about that event coming up and what that means for Major League Baseball and the Little Leaguers themselves who get to participate in the event and get the chance to hang out with the players for the day. We'll talk about that coming up later on in the 6 o'clock hour as well. And then we do have a special guest lined up in the 8 o'clock hour today here on the WSAU Wisconsin Morning News, as we usually do when I have been called out of the proverbial bullpen. It's a bit lonely these days. There's just two of us in it, myself and Chris Conley. But when I'm called up, your 8 o'clock hour, you're generally going to get a couple special guests in to talk news, to talk some issues in the long form sense. And we'll do that coming up at 8 o'clock. We'll tell you who that's going to be a little later on here in the program. But first, as always, the first segment of the show reserved for the best thing that I saw from yesterday. In this case, it's the best thing that I saw Wednesday night, Thursday morning-ish. In fact, it was a story that was sent to me. And there was actually a lot of great stuff that happened in baseball yesterday. But we're going to stick with the baseball side of things. First off, my Los Angeles Angels no longer on pace for the worst record in baseball. That is certainly something I will call a win for the season. Got a historic performance yesterday from my favorite player right now, Zach Neto. Went 5-for-6 yesterday with a home run and 7 RBI. The Los Angeles Angels, a franchise of many, many proud names. Mike Trout, Vladimir Guerrero, Garrett Anderson, Shohei Ohtani, an Angel at one point. Don't worry, I've got friends who remind me that Mike Trout and Shohei Ohtani never made a postseason appearance together when they played on the same team. Who else? Tim Salmon, Dick Schofield, Reggie Jackson. There has never been a player in Angel history who has accomplished this feat until yesterday. Zach Neto, the first Angels player to get 5 hits and 7 RBI in one game, as the Angels thumped the Houston Astros 18-3 yesterday. Where was all of this offense earlier this year? You know, when the Angels were somewhat contending before they decided to contend for the worst record in baseball. Again, all this is coming from a lifelong Angels fan, even before the 2002 World Series. There's also Jacob DeGrom becoming the fastest pitcher to 2,000 strikeouts yesterday. That's a feat that certainly deserves a little attention or deserves a pat on the back, but all of it falls short in comparison to this. And this is a story from Milwaukee that is coming to us from one of my colleagues in the news industry, the Wisconsin news industry, AJ Betapour, who works at CBS 58 in Milwaukee. And this is probably the best thing, the greatest thing that you can see an athlete do for a fan. AJ Betapour says 87-year-old Reggie Bailey's caretaker emailed the Milwaukee Brewers to share that the retired postal worker is a Christian Yelich super fan. Now, in situations like this, you know, the team will maybe send an autographed baseball, they'll send a photo, some sort of memorabilia. Maybe the player will record a video for that person and send it to them. Christian Yelich and the Brewers took this a step further. The team arranged a pregame meeting, and CBS 58 was there to capture it. Again, this story coming to us courtesy of AJ Betapour, who posted this video to his X account earlier this week.
2: What does that say?
3: A fan.
2: Of who?
3: I'm a fan of Yelich.
4: Hi.
3: Yay, Yelich!
1: And there he is.
3: You got, Jay, pictures.
2: Picture, I'll take a picture of you.
1: Yeah, Christian Yelich pops out of the dugout, gets down on a knee to her.
3: My kids will go crazy.
4: Yeah, that's awesome. It's nice to meet you. I got you a ball, too. For you.
1: Hands her an autographed baseball.
3: Jesus to play today.
4: Oh, we got more.
5: After assuring Reggie she could have the ball and that he was in the starting lineup, Yelich autographed the back of her jersey.
3: Wow.
5: It's safe to say this moment really left a mark on Reggie.
4: There you go.
1: Chris says this every day here on this show. You know, the greatest commodity that we have as people, of course, is our time. It's extremely limited. We don't know how much of it we have. And once we spend it, we can't get it back. Chris says that every day when he thanks you, the listeners, for spending part of your day and spending your time with us here at WSAU. I certainly echo that sentiment as well. Every time that I'm doing a newscast or taking up the airwaves here for a couple hours at a time. Christian Yelich, again, could have taken the easy way out, and the Milwaukee Brewers could have sent a video to 87-year-old Reggie Bailey with a picture, an autographed photo, an autographed baseball, and such. No, Christian Yelich took time out of his pregame routine to meet this woman, get down on one knee, tell her thank you for being a fan, and for all the support since he's been in Milwaukee after he was traded to the Brewers close to 6 years ago now, I believe it was, and autographed the back of her jersey and gave her that time and that memory before the game, a game earlier this week for the Brewers. That is the absolute best thing that you can do as an athlete, and it certainly was the best thing that I saw yesterday, probably the best thing that I've seen in quite some time. So hats off to Christian Yelich and the Milwaukee Brewers for making that moment happen earlier this season. WSAU News Time is 6:21. We'll be back with more after this here on the WSAU Wisconsin Morning News.
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0: 6:25 on your Saturday or Friday morning. Again, it's early for me. News director Mike Leishner sitting in for the WSAU Wisconsin Morning News today. So happy that you're along with us here as we get your day started. Chris Conley has the day off. He is recovering from a DC Everest football yesterday as he was on the call for the Evergreens game against Chippewa Falls. More on that coming up in just a bit. But as we said earlier, hard to believe it, we are off and running for the high school football season already here in Wisconsin. I know some other states don't have football until another couple of weeks or so. I know in Minnesota, they're still about 2 weeks away from starting their season because they use U.S. Bank Stadium for their state championships.
1: I don't think Palms Tire Service.
0: So they don't need to start so early because weather's not an issue once you get to a little later on in the season. They use U.S. Bank Stadium actually for the semifinals and the finals. Here in Wisconsin, of course, we don't have that luxury. We don't have a domed stadium large enough for that. By the way, if you were wondering, it was a 50-22 result yesterday for DC Everest as the Evergreens fell to Chippewa Falls. They'll be at home next week to take on Menominee. Other results from yesterday, Spash won their opener over River Falls. Wisconsin Rapids lost to Hudson. Wausau West picking up a victory over Menominee, 36-21 yesterday. And Pacelli down in Stevens Point, they defeated Manawa 31-14. So the high school football season off and running. There'll be more games today, some games on Saturday as well. Great time of the year. And again, it's was one of my favorite times of the year. As I told you earlier, I actually have no slouch when it comes to play-by-play. I've done some back in my day. In fact, it's what got me into this business. I've hung up the headset since. Again, I'll let Chris handle those duties. I've got enough going on at City Hall and such these days. But again, hats off and all the best to all the teams that are starting their seasons. All the best to all the announcers that are starting their seasons as well. May you already be in mid-season form. May you get everybody's names correct, lest you get the wrath of an angry parent or so. I've gotten that a time or two in my life. But, of course, you're not a high school football, basketball, volleyball announcer until you've gotten that from a parent or a fan somewhere down the line. So, again, all the high school kids as well, enjoy the season. These are great memories.

0: And may the best team win in the end. We'll see who's standing at the end of the season down in Madison. WSAU News Time is 6:28. Fox News Commentary is coming up next.
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5: 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And it's like, how many people did she have to tell, I want to kill myself. I think about killing myself every single day. I want to harm the children. At that point, and I know this would cause her more distress than anything, you have to remove the children from the house. But you can't do that if you're so worried about how that looks from the outside world and what the neighbors are going to say and what people are going to say if all of a sudden the kids aren't there. Well, now the kids aren't there forever.
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0: WSAU News Time is 6:31. Good morning. I'm Mike Leishner, WSAU News. Damage assessments are underway today in the Milwaukee suburb of West Allis, where a public works building went up in smoke. Reporter Raymond Newpert.
7: The fire started Thursday morning with construction teams still on the building's roof. Everyone escaped safely, but there is extensive damage to the warehouse that had been set to house the city's road crews and public works administration staff by the end of the year. That's uncertain now. Cause of the fire and the extent of damage is under investigation.
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0: Today could be the last day of testimony in the Lindsey Clancy murder trial. Yesterday, defense heard testimony from a Massachusetts hospital chaplain who met with Clancy on the day after she killed her three young children in 2023. She said Clancy told her she heard a voice in her head commanding her to harm the kids. The jury was dismissed after hearing from the chaplain, with the judge saying, "Today will be a longer day." An expert on postpartum psychosis will testify for the defense, and prosecutors will call three rebuttal witnesses. Closing arguments in the case are expected next week. In Madison, the city council is preparing to discuss the city's response to protests in the area where Corey Ruiz was shot and killed by officers this summer. Council members have scheduled a virtual meeting for Monday evening, where alders will be asking questions to several departments, including the mayor's office, city attorney, public works, Madison police, and more. The public is allowed to send in their own questions via email to their alder. Protests, including an encampment, lasted for weeks following the shooting death of Ruiz on July 22nd. A Department of Justice investigation into that shooting is ongoing. Coming up on the WSAU Wisconsin Morning News, Tom Tiffany visiting a dairy farm in Marathon City yesterday, and a new documentary about 9/11 premieres in the next 2 weeks.
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0: WSAU News Time 6:34. It appears data centers will be a focal point of the campaign for governor. Republican candidate Tom Tiffany touring a Marathon County dairy farm on Thursday, promising to keep agricultural land out of reach for the tech hubs.
12: That is simply not common sense for what we should use our farmland for, is it? It is not at all.
0: He says he's not opposed to data farm developments, but as long as they meet certain conditions, which he would work to put in place as governor.
12: Of course, there should be local input that goes into this. No conversion of our productive farmland.
0: His opponent in the November election, Democrat David Crawley, has said he would work with lawmakers to put up as many guardrails as possible when it comes to the developments, and has also called for local decision making. The issue has brought heated debate and discussion in numerous communities. That includes Wisconsin Rapids. Others have put moratoriums in place to allow local ordinances to catch up with the technology. Elsewhere, not far from Green Bay with Vince Lombardi Avenue and the Bart Starr Bridge, Luxembourg Casco Schools are bestowing a similar honor. Athletics Director Jenny Bandow says the late Steve Okanowski's six-year career as an NFL defensive lineman, including one stint in Green Bay, was just one facet of the man known as Mr. O.
13: He knew when to be tough, but he also knew, you know, when he had to soften it up a little bit, right? But he was so effective in what he did and just touched so many people, staff, kids, community members, coaches.
0: He was a high school principal for 25 years until his retirement in 2014, and Bandow says they've been thinking of a way to honor Okanowski since his death in 2024.
13: Someone had come up with the idea of there's a road right behind our school that it's actually called School Road. Why not name the road after him? I was like, that's a really great idea.
0: Signage designating Okanowski Way goes up in time for the new school year and Luxembourg Casco's home football opener with Kewaskum. And finally, a new documentary will examine the way baseball helped America heal post 9/11.
14: When America Took the Field will make its debut on Thursday, September 10th, and take a deep dive into how baseball brought Americans together following one of the darkest days in the nation's history. The two-hour documentary will include exclusive interviews with several baseball legends, including Hall of Famers Ken Griffey Jr. and Joe Torre, former Mets manager Bobby Valentine, former New York Yankee Roger Clemens, and many more. The documentary will also showcase how the tragedy impacted communities and clubhouses nationwide. I'm Tammy Trujillo.
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15: We'll see a few breaks of sun developing through the late morning and early afternoon hours today, and maybe an isolated shower or thunderstorm developing during the afternoon, especially east and southeast of Wausau. A high of 78, southwest wind around 10, becoming northwest late. Tonight, clear to partly cloudy, maybe a stray shower late in the Northwoods, a low down to 57. For your Saturday, an isolated shower or two could pop up in the far eastern parts of the area. Otherwise, most locations should be very nice, a little breezy, partly to mostly sunny, high 70. 7. Northwest wind at 10 to 20. On Sunday, plenty of sunshine with a high of 75. I'm 9 News meteorologist Justin Lowe on AM 550, FM 99.9, WSAU.
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0: Prep football kicking off last night here in Wisconsin. DC Everest fell to Chippewa Falls 50-22 on the road. They return home next week to take on Menominee. Spash wins their opener over River Falls. Wisconsin Rapids fell to Hudson in their season opener. Meanwhile, Wausau West took down Menominee 36-21. The Warriors will play their home opener next week against Rice Lake. Major League Baseball action from yesterday. The Milwaukee Brewers defeated the Seattle Mariners 7-4. Milwaukee now 79-49 on the season. They'll begin a series against the Atlanta Braves this afternoon. Pre-game coverage at 2:35 right here on WSAU. It's the first of three against the Braves, including two in Milwaukee and one in Williamsport, Pennsylvania, at the Little League Classic. Elsewhere in baseball yesterday, it was Toronto over Tampa Bay. Cleveland defeated San Francisco. And the Washington Nationals were blanked by the Texas Rangers 2-0.
18: I'm Nicole Murray with Your Money Now. Shares of Pop Mart fell over 4% this morning after the Labubu maker reported first half results that showed declining sales in the Asia Pacific and the Americas. For the period that ended on June 30th, the toy maker reported a nearly 24% year-over-year rise in first half revenue to roughly $2.5 billion. Hyundai Motor CEO Jose Munoz said on CNBC that the company is considering plans to further expand its U.S. production at a new multi-billion dollar vehicle assembly plant in Georgia. Munoz added that the South Korean automaker would increase the planned production capacity to between 700 and 800,000 units by 2028. Vice President J.D. Vance says economic pressure is the United States' most effective tool against Iran. His comments come after President Trump said the U.S. will launch what he called the most crushing economic operation ever taken against any country, against Iran. Futures are moderately higher. Dow and NASDAQ futures both up by more than 100 points. That's Your Money Now.
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0: Chris with a well-earned off day today after that trip to Chippewa Falls last night for DC Everest football on Zielinski Sports. I'm WSAU News Director Mike Fleischner. Thank you so much for joining us here on your Friday morning edition of the WSAU Wisconsin Morning News. Again, the Milwaukee Brewers going to be in the Little League Classic. We'll talk about that coming up here in just a bit. But first, if there's anything you need to know about me, I don't get to spend a whole lot of time with you in this format. Of course, a little more nowadays, now that we're down to two people on staff here at WSAU. If there's anything you should know about me, it's a couple things. First off, I'm a creature of habit. I love my routine, love my habit, love the fact that I can, you know, roll out of bed at 10 to 9 or so and get into work at 10 o'clock, work into the evening, work into the late evening sometimes. That's my productive time. So getting up early like this, not something that is great for me. But hey, if I get the chance to do live radio and entertain and inform you, that's a trade-off I'm willing to make. So I am a creature of habit, and I am, of course, a stubborn German. You know that because my last name has an E-I that sounds like I-E, that is pronounced like I-E. There's the dead giveaway that I am so German. In fact, I have a relative that has been immortalized in a stained glass window in a courthouse in Kellinghusen, Germany, on the north side of the country. I am a stubborn German to the point where I am going to get all of my grocery bags out of the store in one trip without using the cart. I was putting the grocery cart away yesterday, fumbling around to get a sack of potatoes and three paper bags all into my hands at one time because I was not coming back in the store to return that cart. Gentleman in line behind me kind of rolls his eyes at me, and I look at him and I say, you know how this goes. You're a stubborn German. You're going to get this done. You're going to get it done yourself. So apologies to that gentleman if you're out there listening today. I was maybe holding you up by a step or two to get you out of Festival Foods yesterday. Now that we've gotten that apology out of the way, the Milwaukee Brewers getting to play in one of baseball's best events. Now, I will take the Little League Classic over the Field of Dreams game in Dyersville, Iowa. I know there's some people that'll probably fight me on that, but this is absolutely a hill that I am willing to die on. And the fact that the Milwaukee Brewers get to participate in this this weekend makes it just that much better. That a team that is so fun to watch right now, a team that, I'll be honest, helps pay part of my salary because we make money carrying the Brewers games right here on WSAU, is getting to be a part of this is great. And the reason Major League Baseball has gotten this right is because the players spend a good part of the mid-morning and afternoon interacting with the Little Leaguers themselves. Now, if you're not familiar with how the Little League World Series works, the teams stay in dormitories in Williamsport that are generally only used for this week and a half, 2 week period out of the year, now that the Little League World Series is underway. And Major League Baseball times this, and Little League has timed this, so that all 20 participating teams are still in Williamsport when the big league players get there. And the big leaguers, they say their favorite part of the day is, you know, not getting to play in the game in the day. It's getting to play the kids in ping pong, because ping pong at the Little League World Series, table tennis, whatever you'd like to call it, that's some serious business. The team has this lounge, or the series has this lounge area that the players get to enjoy when they're not playing at Lamonide Stadium or Volunteer Stadium there in Williamsport. And the Major League players will hang out with them in this lounge area and challenge them to games of table tennis and ping pong. They'll also get to kind of take hitting with the kids if they're in the batting cages. They'll get to talk with the kids, interact with them, and get to be kids for the afternoon. Because you got to remember, at its core, you're playing a child's game. And that's something that when the big league players get done with the Little League Classic, my Angels played in it several years ago, I believe 5 years ago now. It was the Angels against the Cleveland, at that time, the Cleveland Indians. They always say their favorite part is getting to interact with the kids and remember what the game was like when you were a kid. As I always say, for those of you that watch the World Cup, the march out before the game, the starting 11 for each team is holding hands with a youth soccer player, somebody who's maybe 12 years old or younger. I always say it's the children leading the players out onto the pitch, because you are never to forget that it is a child's game that you're playing and that you get paid to play and have made a career out of. And again, for all of us that had a dream at one point, that was it. That was everything. Coming up on the WSAU Wisconsin Morning News, speaking of youth sports, a creepy story coming to us out of Alabama, and another cause that is very near and dear to my heart, pets and animals. The Humane Society of Marathon County is hurting right now. We'll tell you why and how I want you to help them here on the WSAU Wisconsin Morning News.
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0: to Chris Conley for juggling the schedule that way today. Again, as you just heard him say, got a doubleheader for you today with the Milwaukee Brewers and the Green Bay Packers, both right here on WSAU. And you got me for the rest of the day. So between now and then, I'll be bringing you the WSAU Wisconsin Morning News. And, of course, news updates up until 2:30. And after that, so we will let the games take over as Milwaukee Brewers baseball against the Atlanta Braves and Green Bay Packers preseason football against the Denver Broncos will take you into the evening hours here on WSAU. Some entertainment news headlines and quick hits for you today. Farm Aid is coming back this year, featuring Neil Young and John Cougar Mellencamp. Always on my mind. The Farm Aid concert is coming to Virginia next month, but fans who can't make it will be able to watch the show from the comfort of home. The benefit concert will be broadcast live on CNN this year. The event takes place in Virginia Beach on September 26th. In addition to Neil Young and John Cougar Mellencamp, Willie Nelson, Dave Matthews, Margot Price, and Nathaniel Ratliff will be on stage. Again, the concert will be shown on CNN and stream live on nugs.net. That's NUGS.net. And of course, the Dave Matthews Band is there. Have you ever met somebody that actually says, you know, I really don't like the Dave Matthews Band? It's one thing about music that's always kind of baffled me. No matter what your primary genre is, if you're somebody like me that likes top 40 and 2000s alternative, if you're somebody that's a diehard bro country fan these days, or if you're somebody that would rather listen to the greatest hits of the 60s and 70s, which, again, in another life, I actually did talk about on the radio back in the day on Cool 98.3 back in South Dakota. You always like the Dave Matthews Band. It seems like they're everywhere, and they just resonate with so many fans. Meanwhile, Old Dominion's Brad Tersey and wife Roxy welcome their first baby. And I found you like a melody. You were singing in the same key as me. We had them dancing in the streets. I don't wanna. Roxy King gave birth to their baby last week. Brad Tersey, that is, making the announcement on Tuesday and also hinted that new music from Old Dominion is on the way. In a post on Instagram, he says, it's been crazy, adding, my birthday was today. That was Tuesday. August 11th was my firstborn son's birthday, and I got some new stuff in the works for you guys music-wise. Tersey and King reportedly got married last year, so Brad Tersey has been doing some big things here, and Old Dominion apparently going to come back to the well for some new music in the next few months. Lastly, as we take a look at entertainment news headlines from the world of country music, how about a former American Idolist, in fact, the youngest person to ever win American Idol? Scotty McCreery says he's going to be dialing back his shows as his family grows. During a conversation with Taste of Country Nights, McCreery says he isn't pondering retirement, but he is going to scale back his workload. McCreery says he thinks that will happen pretty soon as his children approach ages where they'll start having events at school. The country star's oldest son, Avery, turns 4 in October, while his youngest is 11 months old. You may remember Scotty McCreery won American Idol back in the early 2000s, and then went off to college because he had just graduated high school. And in fact, I believe after he won American Idol, he also had to pitch in his high school baseball team's playoff game, if I remember correctly. Don't quote me on that. Go ahead and fact check me on that with whatever AI it is you use these days. Everybody's got that preferred AI. But I believe he won American Idol and then went off to college and actually had some commitments to his high school baseball team as well. That's how young he was when he took that title. But again, he married now. He's been dialing back his workload, and he may be dialing back his road shows a little more as his kids get to be that age. Something I think that we can all understand whether we have kids ourselves or not. WSAU News Time is 6:59. More of the WSAU Wisconsin Morning News is coming up next.
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0: WSAU News Time is 7 a.m. Good morning, I'm Mike Leichner, WSAU News. A woman who allegedly plotted an attack on the New York Capitol had pledged allegiance to ISIS. The feds say a woman accused of plotting an attack on the New York Capitol building in Albany has ties to the terrorist organization. Jessica Bowie, a 35-year-old Albany woman, pledged allegiance to ISIS online before buying bomb-making materials earlier this month from a hardware store. She was arrested on Thursday. The FBI said she had been planning to detonate the bomb at the Capitol and had discussed her plans with FBI informants while spending weeks taking surveillance photos of the building. Federal officials add that she also purchased bomb-making materials from some undercover agents, or false bomb-making materials, that is. The FBI complaint also says she converted to Islam 5 years ago, adopting the name Aisha Saif, and promoted extremist views on social media. A rare tornado tore through Dover, Delaware Thursday, prompting officials to declare a state of emergency. Fox's Michael Estime has more from the first state.
4: To see a tornado here is super rare. They only see about 1 to 2 per year. This is the days in, literally in downtown area. What we were told by some folks that were actually staying here at the time is that this thing came in like a train. It was super loud. It tore off a lot of the roof. Now, the good news is that as of this point, we're not receiving any reports of any serious injuries or any deaths. But again, it does go to show the power of Mother Nature. Unfortunately, more showers and thunderstorms on the way as we head into the day tomorrow.
0: First responders and emergency crews are working to clear streets of debris and are urging residents to avoid travel in Dover if possible. Elsewhere, a new concern about food poisoning that includes an alert for us here in Wisconsin. Fox's Sue Guzman with the details.
5: Minnesota health officials are warning consumers not to eat certain brands of alfalfa sprouts that have been tied to an unusual outbreak involving different disease-causing bacteria. They say 23 people in Minnesota have become ill with either E. coli or salmonella infections. 2 of them wound up being hospitalized. Meantime, Wisconsin health officials have identified another 18 cases of illness tied to alfalfa sprouts. The illness is linked to alfalfa sprouts produced by Everything Sprouts, a Minnesota grower. They're sold under the Calco and Everything Sprouts brands. Sue Guzman, Fox News.
0: All right, got it. Do not eat the sprouts and do not eat the lettuce. Now it's time for that 9 News forecast. Meteorologist Justin Lowe.
6: We'll see a few breaks of sun developing through the late morning and early afternoon hours today, and maybe an isolated shower or thunderstorm developing during the afternoon, especially east and southeast of Wausau. A high of 78, southwest wind around 10, becoming northwest late. Tonight, clear to partly cloudy, maybe a stray shower late in the Northwoods, a low down to 57. For your Saturday, an isolated shower or two could pop up in the far eastern parts of the area. Otherwise, most locations should be very nice, a little breezy, partly to mostly sunny, high 77, northwest wind at 10 to 20. On Sunday, plenty of sunshine with a high of 75. I'm 9 News meteorologist Justin Lowe on AM 550, FM 99.9, WSAU.
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0: WSAU News time is 7:05. The California man accused of trying to assassinate President Trump during the White House Correspondents' Dinner in April appeared in federal court on Thursday. Officials say 31-year-old Cole Thomas Allen rushed a security checkpoint armed with guns and knives in an attempt to reach the president. A judge did not set a trial date, and the next status conference is scheduled for October 5th. Allen has pleaded not guilty and is being held without bond, facing four charges, including attempted assassination of the president, which, of course, brings the possibility of life in prison. Candidate for Governor Tom Tiffany touring a Marathon City dairy farm yesterday, talking data centers. He says he's not opposed to the developments as long as they meet certain conditions, which he would work to implement as governor.
9: Of course, there should be local input that goes into this. No conversion of our productive farmland.
0: He says he's also using the event to challenge Democratic candidate for governor David Crowley, who he says would turn Wisconsin into America's data land. During an event last week, Crowley told the crowd that he would work with lawmakers to put up guardrails when it comes to developments, and has also called for local decision-making in the data center development process. The issue, of course, has brought heated debate and discussions in numerous communities, including Wisconsin Rapids. Other communities have put moratoriums in place to allow local ordinances to catch up with the technology. Finally, The Odyssey has set an all-time record for an R-rated movie. After being in theaters for over a month, The Odyssey has become the highest-grossing R-rated film of all time. The epic from Christopher Nolan has made over $1.3 billion worldwide, edging out the previous record holder, which was Marvel's Deadpool and Wolverine, by about $20 million. That film and 2019's Joker are the only R-rated movies to ever gross $1 billion.
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0: As heard right here on WSAU yesterday, the Milwaukee Brewers came away with a 7-4 win over the Seattle Mariners. The offense was led by two RBI from Gary Sanchez, while Garrett Mitchell went 3-for-4 with 3 RBI and 2 runs scored. David Hamilton also recording a pair of hits in the game, the Badgers. The Brewers pounding out 11 hits on the day, with reliever Chad Patrick picking up the win in 2 1/3 innings out of the bullpen. Trevor Megill with his 23rd save of the year as well. Milwaukee now 79-49. They prepare for a quick 2-game set at American Family Field this weekend, starting this afternoon. It's the Brewers and the Braves with pregame coverage at 2:35 right here on WSAU. Brewers broadcast will then lead you into Packers pregame coverage at about 6 p.m. Elsewhere in baseball last night, St. Louis thumped Cincinnati 10-9. It was the aforementioned Braves over the Chicago White Sox 2-0. And the Kansas City Royals defeated the Athletics 6-2. Again, scheduled today here on WSAU, Brewers at 2:35, and then Packers pregame coverage coming your way after 6. Business headlines here on the WSAU Wisconsin Morning News. A frozen blueberry recall is now at the most severe risk level. The FDA initiated the recall for products sold at Publix supermarkets in early July. Publix reminds customers to not eat the blueberries and instead throw them out or return them to the store for a refund. The FDA has bumped up the recall to a class 1, a category that includes a reasonable probability that use or exposure to the product will cause serious adverse health consequences or death. WSAU News Time is 7:10. 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
1: If you've been with us from the beginning, you already know that Chris Conley has a well-earned off day today. If not, well, now you do know that Chris Conley has a well-earned off day today. News Director Mike Fleischner sitting in for today's edition of the WSAU Wisconsin Morning News. Thank you so much for joining us here on this Friday morning. We'll be with you just today. Chris is going to be back on Monday. Coming up later on here in the show, actually coming up 1 hour from now, I have a special guest joining us here on the WSAU Wisconsin Morning News, and that is going to be former Marathon County Supervisor John Kroll. He is the Democratic candidate for the 85th Assembly District. Of course, with his opponent, Pat Snyder, being somebody that you hear from, have heard from quite often here on these airways. In fact, I actually had him in for a full hour last spring when I was on one of my fill-in runs for Chris here on the WSAU Wisconsin Morning News. Pat, always welcome back here on these airwaves that he graced for so many years in the early aughts. So in the spirit of being fair and balanced, as they used to say on Fox News, John Kroll is going to spend some time with us here coming up just after 9 o'clock. So you'll get a chance to hear from him here on the WSAU Wisconsin Morning News. He was kind enough to join me earlier this week, and you'll hear that entire conversation coming up after the 8 o'clock news. Right now, though, let's head down to Alabama. Again, we've been talking high school football throughout the day. That's the reason Chris Conley is not here today. He was on the road last night with DC Everest football, and he's taking the well-earned off day to rest and recharge. But as high school football gets underway for much of the country, either practices or now games underway for most schools, a reminder, and I didn't think that I would have to remind people to do this, but as the kids say, here we are. High school football players, check your helmets before putting them on. Yes, check the inside of your helmets before putting them on, because an extremely poisonous snake could be hiding inside them. I just gave myself the heebie-jeebies right there. Snakes, not exactly one of my favorite animals. Love animals to death, but not snakes. Maumelle High School Athletic Director, this is Maumelle High School in Arkansas, that is Kirk Horton, has said school officials had to call animal control when a player found a cottonmouth snake inside his helmet after warmups at a recent practice. The player told his coaches he looked inside the helmet after warmups. He was going to put it on so they could get go hit the sled or, you know, hit some one-on-one Okie-style drills, if you will, to get practice going. And as he looked inside, he saw something slithering underneath, and it turned out to be a 2-foot-long venomous cottonmouth. He was in shock and disbelief, the athletics director told KARK-TV. Again, this is out of Arkansas. You got a better shot at winning the lottery than seeing a snake in a football helmet. The coaches and players put the helmet in a bag and contacted animal control. They were able to take the offending animal. That's all again, I'm not a fan of snakes. That's the nicest thing that I can say about a snake. And take it away from the school and put it into a wooded area. And the player got a different helmet and was able to continue practice. So the Maumelle, Arkansas Animal Shelter posting this warning to Facebook earlier this week. Before putting on your high school football helmet, shoes, or any, you know, other outdoor gear or any athletic gear that you would use for an outdoor hike or something like that, do a quick check first to make sure you don't have an unexpected stowaway inside of it. It can only take a few seconds, and it will prevent a scary encounter or worse. Again, this was a 2-foot-long venomous cottonmouth that was found inside this high school football player's helmet. and was safely removed from the scene. How the snake slithered into the helmet and under the padding still remains a mystery, but apparently the player had it set down on the grass and on the field just so, and did not see it slithering in there and into the nooks and crannies under the padding inside the helmet. Now, I saw this story last week, actually, and it quickly prompted an email to our boss here at the Midwest Communications Broadcast Center, our general manager, Brian Mitz. He's been on the job for just over a year now, but has already made his office his own. Mitz caught the collector's bug from those of us here at the office that are card collectors. And if you've ever been into his office, you'll see a proudly display, a proud 32-piece display featuring every NFL, a helmet from every NFL team signed by a player. Most of them are authentic helmets. I immediately sent this story to Brian and said, you need to check each and every one of those helmets in your office right now, because those had better not be bringing any snakes here into the broadcast center. I don't think we need anybody running scared because some unexpected guest has slithered up to us with its venomous jaws. And by that, I am, of course, saying that for myself and any other person who may be deathly afraid of snakes here in the broadcast center. In fact, I have one helmet. Actually, I have two helmets in my office. One of them, though, is authentic with the padding that a snake could hide under. I most certainly checked that one as well. WSAU News Time is 7:17 coming up here on the WSAU Wisconsin Morning News. The Marathon County Humane Society needs your help. And, well, they always need your help, but they are hurting these days. I'm going to tell you why, and why this cause, again, is so near and dear to me. That's coming up next here on the WSAU Wisconsin Morning News.
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glad that you could join us here this morning. Again, good luck to all the high school football players that are getting their season started. Chris has the day off because he was in Chippewa Falls yesterday for DC Everest football. They fell to Chippewa Falls. We'll have some of those other results coming up with your news across the bottom of the hour here on the WSAU Wisconsin Morning News. First off, though, this is a cause that is very near and dear to my heart. Of course, there's a couple of things. If you're a regular listener on WSAU and you stick with us while I'm in for Chris Conley when he's off here, you know that there's a couple of things that I just won't shut up about. One is my cat. Two is soccer. My cat, Napoli, is an alum of the Marathon County Humane Society. In fact, Napoli moved into my house the day before I did. When I went to pick Napoli up, you know, if you're at the Humane Society, they normally ask to see the title to your home, just as proof that you do indeed own your home. You're not renting in a place that doesn't allow pets, trying to pull a fast one on your landlord, if you will. I did not have the title to my home yet. I said, here's my mortgage amortization schedule. Yeah, here's proof that I've taken out a mortgage on this place. Here's the address. Yeah, this place is mine. Now, where's my cat?

0: the front desk. Sometimes he was in a pet bed and would welcome your head scratches and your pets as you were there to, you know, make a donation to the Humane Society, conduct your business, adopt a pet, whatever it may be. You'll notice how I'm using past tense when I describe Butterscotch. We found out this week that Butterscotch passed away at the age of 13, or as pet owners say, has crossed the Rainbow Bridge. According to a post on Facebook, the Marathon County Humane Society says Butterscotch, who was their adopted cat, their adopted mascot, their greeter, had several health issues over the years that they nursed him through, arthritis, some intestinal issues, but was recently diagnosed with cancer. And on Wednesday, he succumbed to that cancer. And the staff at the Humane Society of Marathon County says it has been a tough couple of days at work. Now, you can say what you will about how it's just animals. There's so many more. All of that, certain degree of truth to that. But if you're not a pet owner, if you've never had an animal in your life like that, you simply can't understand the grief that it brings. Because I also had, while I was in high school and away at college, I had a cat who was very special to me at home as well. I still remember the day that my mom and dad told me, you know, I was getting ready to move back home. They said, "Mike, we haven't been able to find Missy for the last couple of weeks. We're at this point presuming that she went off behind a hay bale somewhere and has passed on." And I just kind of looked at them and I said, "When were you going to tell me?" This was that shook me. She was a great friend. Napoli is my best friend now. And even, you know, thinking about the day that I will have to say that indeed Napoli has crossed the Rainbow Bridge. That's something that, you know, just the thought of that enough is enough to bring a tear to your eye. It's almost bringing a tear to my eye right now. Just saying that, yes, one day I'm going to come home from work and I'm not going to be able to find Napoli or where he is. Or I will have to make that decision one day to put him down. And that's going to be tough because that's just the way pet love is. And again, I have been thinking about and praying for my friends at the Humane Society of Marathon County because, again, I was a volunteer there at one point, too, before I bought my house and was able to have my own cat at home. I know how special Butterscotch was. I've been in there to do stories a time or two. Every time I was in there, gave him a couple of head rubs, some ear scratches, some knuckle noogies, and said hi to him, and he was, again, very special animal. So I've been thinking about my friends at the Humane Society of Marathon County, and I encourage you to do the same. And actually, better than that, I encourage you to stop by the Humane Society this weekend, over the next week or so. Drop off a bag of cat food, drop off some cat toys, drop off some snacks, drop off a cat tree, maybe scratching post, whatever it may be. And do that in honor of Butterscotch and in honor of the work that the Humane Society of Marathon County does, helping those who give us so much and ask for so little in return, the pets in our lives. And I'm thoroughly convinced that they do God's work there at the Humane Society of Marathon County. And I am somebody who says that you cannot convince me that animals who have such the pure soul that they do don't go to heaven, because I am thoroughly convinced and thoroughly believe that Missy and any other cat that I've had is waiting there for me when I get to the other side. WSAU News Time 7:28. Chris Conley and This Day coming up next.
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5: Our This Day stories are heard on WTAQ Green Bay, Wisconsin, and on Kello Radio in Sioux Falls, South Dakota. Each year, there are 8 teams invited to the Little League World Series in Williamsport, Pennsylvania. 4 are from the United States, the champion teams from the Northeast, the South, the Midwest, and the West Coast Regionals, and then 4 international teams. The winners of the American and International Division play for the Little League Championship. The team from Brussels had an outfielder named Danny Rocha. He was originally from Korea, adopted by his Belgian parents. The team was sponsored by Belgium's national telephone company. Danny's father was an executive. And Danny had a twin sister. She used to throw batting practice to her brother, and when she tried out, she made the team as a backup outfielder. Victoria Rocha became the first girl to play in the Little League World Series on this day, August 21st, 1984. And on this day, if you're good enough, you deserve a chance to play. I'm Chris Conley.

0: WSAU News Time is 7:32. Good morning. I'm Mike Leishner, WSAU News. Here in Wisconsin, vape stores have been closing due to low sales following a vape ban. Fox TV affiliate in Green Bay, WLUK's David Go, has the story.
1: 1st of 2025. Only state-approved vapes can be sold in stores, mostly less popular devices made by big tobacco companies. It's far more restrictive than the FDA, and also limits flavors and marketing tactics. You can't buy vapes until you're 18 in Wisconsin, but those who support the restrictions say this decreases the chance vapes make it into kids' hands. For better or worse, it's why there may be fewer vape shops near you. In Green Bay, David Go, Fox 11 News.
0: President Trump has long promised to conduct the largest domestic deportation operation in American history. He spoke about how his administration is doing in an unexpected interview with his former lawyer, Michael Cohen, on Cohen's new radio show titled When You Know, You Know. The president says America is a lot safer now than during the previous administration.
2: When I came in, the border, they allowed 25 million people, many of them criminals, many of them murderers, many of them people from mental institutions, drug dealers. They were pouring into our country totally unchecked and unvetted. I solved the problem in 30 days.
0: Again, that audio courtesy of 77 WABC's When You Know, You Know with Michael Cohen. Democratic leaders have been divided over ICE, some supporting abolishing or completely dismantling the agency. That includes New York City Mayor Zoran Mondami. Elsewhere, Luxembourg Casco schools are honoring a longtime high school principal with a challenging last name, Steve Okanowski.
3: Hence why they called him Mr. O, I think. Steve Okanowski, he was a staple here. He did some time in the NFL and then came into education and then was the principal here for 25 years. He's the one that actually hired me as the athletic director back in 2006, so quite a long time ago.
0: That's athletics director Jenny Bandow, who says after a six-year NFL career, including the 1974 season in Green Bay, Mr. O served as high school principal for 25 years until he retired in 2014. Bandow says they've been thinking of ways to honor him since his death in 2024. Now signage dedicating the Okanowski Way goes up in time for the new school year and Luxembourg Casco's home football opener with Kewaskum. Coming up here on the WSAU Wisconsin Morning News, another day of deliberations in a high-profile trial in Massachusetts. And President Trump is going to hit the campaign trail today. Those stories coming up next.
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0: WSAU News Time is 7:36. The defense is expected to rest in the trial of the Massachusetts mom who has admitted to killing her three children. Fox's Brian Linnetz reports from the courthouse with the latest.
10: Lindsey Clancy's defense plans to rest today following testimony from psychiatrist Dr. Philip Resnick, who has studied why parents kill their children. He was a key defense witness in the Andrea Yates case. That was the Texas mother who was found not guilty by reason of insanity in 2006 for drowning her five kids. Dr. Resnick has also researched detecting faked mental illness and how to do so. He testified delusional mothers can know killing is legally wrong, but still believe it's the right thing to do. The jury must decide if Lindsey Clancy had the capacity to appreciate that her actions were wrong or the ability to stop herself from killing her three kids.
0: Again, that's Fox's Brian Linnetz reporting in Massachusetts. Three defense witnesses testified that Lindsey heard a male voice commanding her to kill. The Wisconsin Department of Health Services is asking residents for input on how an opioid settlement should be spent. Department of Health Services Director of Substance Use Initiatives, Michelle Hayes, says this type of feedback has helped lead to a drop in overdose deaths in recent years.
11: It's really a testament to all of the good work that is happening across the state of Wisconsin. Genuine people doing the hard work, talking to folks, educating, providing service, advocating.
0: There were a total of 818 opiate overdose deaths in 2024 compared to more than 1,400 in the year before, 2023. Finally, President Trump is campaigning for Republican Senator Darlene Graham in South Carolina today. He'll headline a rally at the Myrtle Beach Convention Center. Graham is facing Congressman Ralph Norman in South Carolina's Republican Senate primary runoff on August 25th. The special Senate primary came after Senator Lindsey Graham's sudden death. The governor appointed Darlene to serve out the remainder of his term, and she's now running for a full term.
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0: Being brought to you this hour by Smith Brothers Meats of Colby. Quick meal, then pick up fresh side pork. It's $4.49 a pound at Smith Brothers Meats on 822 South Division Street in Colby. Right now, no unexpected issues for the drive into the office. And your 9 News forecast, meteorologist Justin Lowe, take it away.
13: We'll see a few breaks of sun developing through the late morning and early afternoon hours today, and maybe an isolated shower or thunderstorm developing during the afternoon, especially east and southeast of Wausau. A high of 78, southwest wind around 10, becoming northwest late. Tonight, clear to partly cloudy, maybe a stray shower late in the Northwoods, a low down to 57. For your Saturday, an isolated shower or two could pop up in the far eastern parts of the area. Otherwise, most locations should be very nice, a little breezy, partly to mostly sunny, high 70. Northwest wind at 10 to 20. On Sunday, plenty of sunshine with a high of 75. I'm 9 News meteorologist Justin Lowe on AM 550, FM 99.9, WSAU.
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0: As heard right here on WSAU yesterday, the Milwaukee Brewers outlasted the Seattle Mariners 7-4, 11 hits in the game for Milwaukee, led by three hits from Garrett Mitchell. He also had three RBI and two runs scored. David Hamilton with two hits and an RBI, and Gary Sanchez with a couple RBIs as well, including a on a double. Chad Patrick got the win in relief of Robert Gasser. Trevor Megill, his 23rd save of the season. Milwaukee takes on Atlanta in an afternoon game today. We'll have pregame coverage starting at 2:35 right here on WSAU. Brewers baseball then going to lead you into Packers preseason football as Green Bay will visit Denver this evening. Pregame coverage beginning after 6 p.m. Kickoff from the Mile High City is set for 8. And that's a look at sports.
15: I'm Nicole Harvey with Your Money Now. Some American companies are losing influence in China as geopolitics, domestic competition, and a lack of cultural relevance reshape what was once a lucrative market for the U.S. CNBC reports that companies such as Nike, Starbucks, and General Motors have seen their China businesses shrink over the past few years. California Attorney General Rob Bonta said he believes a lawsuit he filed with other states seeking to block the Paramount Skydance merger with Warner Brothers Discovery is a black and white antitrust case. According to CNBC, Bonta said the state's main argument is that they're concerned about the film and pay TV industries under the proposed combination. Russian and Ukrainian strikes on infrastructure in the Black Sea region are continuing to pressure wheat prices. CNBC analysts warn farmers may not be able to plant their usual levels of crops this winter as they face profitability and financing pressures, jeopardizing next year's supply. Futures are up this morning. That's Your Money Now.

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1: Right here on your WSAU Wisconsin Morning News Friday edition. Thank you so much for joining us. Do very much appreciate that you're starting your day with us here at WSAU. I'm WSAU News Director Mike Leishner. As always, when I'm hosting the show, things sound just a little different, as you heard there. I've got my own return liners. We don't talk as much about politics and the political side of things. We're focusing more on the fun to get your day started and then get you into the regular Joe show, which is coming up at 9, Markley, Van Camp, and Robbins at 11. Coming up a little later on here, as we usually do in the 8 o'clock hour, we'll also have a special guest for you. Former Marathon County Supervisor David Kroll is going to join us. He is your Democratic candidate for the 85th Assembly District. Again, David ran unopposed in the primary, as did his opponent, former WSAU host Pat Snyder. Pat, of course, has it's somewhat standing invitation here at WSAU. He's always willing to come back in, spend an hour with us, take your calls so you can chat with your assemblymen and talk about all things going on in Madison. So, of course, in the interest of being fair and balanced, as I'm the news director, that's what I do. I decided to extend the invitation to John to join us, and he'll be joining us coming up at after the news at 8:10, so about 8:10 or so. Easy enough for me to say. Words are hard sometimes. Well, as you know, again, I am a card collector. I've rekindled my card collecting hobby, and today's actually a big day for those of us that are card collectors. Topps Series 1 football is coming out today. In fact, I understand that there is a line out the door right now at Cooley Cards and Gaming on Grand Avenue to pick up your boxes and get the rip on, as we say in the hashtag the hobby business. So, of course, when this story came out a couple of weeks ago, I certainly put it on the run sheet for today, knowing that I would be filling in for Chris this one-day appearance. Topps has done something special with all of its properties, all of its leagues that it has the rights to in the last few years with the rookie debut patch. It's a patch worn on the jersey that signifies that a person or a player is playing in their very first game in the league, you know, a rookie debut, essentially. Just exactly what it says. These have become very sought after cards in the hobby because the patch is then removed from the jersey. Topps takes it and puts it on a trading card, autographed, and it's marketed as what we call in the business a one of one, a one of its kind, this only one available. The Cooper Flagg rookie debut patch was the big one from the NBA this year, and it has been pulled. It didn't take long for this one to be found, actually. It was found in Rhode Island by a group of hobbyists who are called breakers. They'll go through a full case of cards, break it live on the internet, talk about the cards, and then somebody we'll get it, either in an auction format or somebody who has bought into the break and has been assigned a team. You'll get all the cards from that team. And, of course, you do that in hopes that if you have the Dallas Mavericks, the Cooper Flagg one-of-one rookie autograph patch is in this box, because then for your investment in the break, you will get the one-of-one, even though you'll get, you know, a half dozen other Cooper Flagg cards that aren't nearly worth as much, but you will get this one. Well, and if you have this one, whoever got it out of the break, whether they auctioned it or whether it was sold as part of the break, here's the choice that they have to make now. Either put this card up for auction and fetch well north of $1 million probably on the open auction market. A similar card like this during last year's baseball season sold for about $1.5 million. Or take this trade offered by the Dallas Mavericks. They will give you season tickets to the Dallas Mavericks for 32 years, a pregame meet and greet with Cooper Flagg, a signed Cooper Flagg jersey, a pregame photo with Cooper Flagg, you know, a game day experience, courtside game day experience, and they'll fly you away for a Mavericks road game as well. But of course, the big fish in this trade package is 32 years of Dallas Mavericks season tickets to represent Cooper Flagg's jersey number 32. I've got a feeling that unless you're in the Dallas area, you're probably selling this card at auction, because 32 years of season tickets is a lot to travel for if you are not in the Dallas area, unless you're, of course, going to sell them. But then the Mavericks will ding you for being a season ticket holder that sells their seats too much, which a lot of folks, or a lot of teams, I should say, are doing these days. The one-of-one card, again, is this one-of-one, I should say, is considered the headliner of the Topps Chrome Update NBA series, and it has now been pulled. But there are other one-of-one patches out there that include a former Wisconsin basketball standout, Con Canopel, and Dylan Harper. I don't know if those have been pulled yet, but this one has, and whoever's got it has got a pretty big decision to make. But I think unless they're in the Dallas area, they're probably just going to sell the card, pocket the $1 million-plus that they'll get for it. Until now, I should say, the high price paid for any Cooper Flagg rookie card, it's been $366,000. Again, some of these prices just blow my mind. Believe me, I am not this deep into card collecting. I'm more of a, hey, what did I get? Did I get something that's worth anything? Okay, cool. If not, well, we'll keep some of the cards and give the rest to my nephew, or donate the rest around the community into little free libraries and any other little favorites that might be interested in the cards. WSAU time 7:51. We'll be back with more after this.
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0: 7:55 on your Friday morning. WSAU Wisconsin Morning News. News director Mike Leishner sitting in with you. Thank you so much for joining us here today as we get your weekend started. Getting your weekend started a little early, maybe. Glad you're joining us. If you're on a road trip today, make sure you take us along. If you're going to be driving in the central Wisconsin area, we'll have Brewers baseball on for you this afternoon. And we will also have Green Bay Packers football coming up later tonight as well. So join us this evening, wherever it is you are headed, as we will keep you connected with your teams here on WSAU. In the meantime, again, I'm News Director Mike Leishner. Chris Conley has the day off. He'll be back with you again on Monday. Few more entertainment news headlines, quick hits for you today. Now, this is a show that I would like to see. A one-night-only show with the Foo Fighters and AC/DC. That's right. Dave Grohl and Company is going to be opening up for AC/DC's tour with the Pretty Reckless on September 8th in St. Louis. The Foo Fighters will be jumping in on that date between legs of their North American tour. AC/DC's Power Up tour began last month, had a stop at Camp Randall Stadium in Madison, actually, and continues through September 29th in Philadelphia. But hey, the Foo Fighters jumping in for a one-night-only show along with AC/DC, man, RIP to my eardrums. That would be an outstanding show. Staying with classic rock, Def Leppard's Vivian Campbell says his cancer has returned. In a new interview with an El Salvador music station, the musician says he will undergo treatment again after his bone marrow transplant in 2025 was unsuccessful. He adds that he'll probably have to do another transplant within a few years, but in the meantime, he's not going to slow down. Campbell says, "I'm doing as much with my life as possible." Def Leppard is scheduled to play in Hollywood, California on October 5th. And finally, nuptials in the store for one of music's hottest producers and singer-songwriter. Even if we gotta risk it all right now, I know you're scared of the unknown. You don't wanna be alone. Post Malone is engaged. Photos released on Instagram Wednesday show that the 31-year-old is hooking it, or has planned to tie the knot, I should say, with his girlfriend Christy Lee, who now has a huge diamond on her finger. Believe me, this is something I could have only dreamed about buying for my ex-wife. Maybe there's a reason she's my ex. The photo was from Lee's friend who wrote, "My best friend in the world just got engaged." There's your giveaway. Again, Post Malone is going to be marrying his on-again, off-again girlfriend, Christy Lee. All the best to them. More of the WSAU Wisconsin Morning News coming up next.
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0: WSAU News Time is 8:00. Good morning. I'm Mike Leishner, WSAU News. The Madison City Council is going to hold discussions on the city's response to protests after the death of Corey Ruiz. Council members have scheduled a virtual discussion for Monday evening where the alders will be asking questions to several city departments, including the mayor's office, city attorney, public works director, police, and more. The public is also allowed to bring in their own or submit their own questions to their alders. Of course, this comes after protests, including an encampment, lasted for weeks following the police shooting of Ruiz on July 22nd. The Department of Justice investigation into that incident remains active. The Artemis 2 mission captivated the nation earlier this spring, and Artemis 3, believe it or not, not far behind, where a new crew will test docking abilities, bringing NASA one step closer to moon landings. Fox's Jonathan Siri with more. There he is.
4: We have two hotbeds of activity, one in Florida, one in Texas. In Florida, they are assembling the rocket that the Artemis 3 crew will be launching on, hopefully next year. They're doing that at Kennedy Space Center. Meanwhile, at the Johnson Space Center in Houston, the astronauts are in active training for their mission just over 2 months after the previous crew, Artemis 2, literally handed them a relay race baton to symbolize the team effort of returning humanity to the moon. Now, once they launch into low Earth orbit, the crew of Artemis 3 is going to attempt to dock their Orion spacecraft with two lunar lander prototypes.
0: Again, that's Fox's Jonathan Siri. Elsewhere, it appears data centers will be a focal point of the campaign for governor. Republican candidate Tom Tiffany was in Marathon City yesterday, promising to keep agricultural land out of reach for the tech hubs. He says he's not opposed to the developments as long as they meet certain conditions, which he would work to codify as governor.
5: First, they should not raise electricity rates if they're going to be built here.
0: Tiffany's opponent, Democrat David Crawley, has said he would work with lawmakers to put up as many guardrails as possible when it comes to developments, and has also called for local decision making. The issue has brought heated debate and discussion in numerous Wisconsin communities, including Wisconsin Rapids. Other communities have also put moratoriums in place to allow local ordinances to catch up with the technology. We'll have the latest on the conflict between the U.S. and Iran coming up next here on the WSAU Wisconsin Morning News.
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0: WSAU News time is 8:04. President Trump says he would impose unprecedented sanctions on Iran instead of continuing military strikes amid reports of dwindling U.S. munitions. Fox's Jonathan Hunt is in Tel Aviv.
11: President Trump is going all in on economic pressure as the way forward in this ongoing conflict with Iran, arguing that for now, at least, the U.S. military has done its job. Listen here to the president.
12: If you had a country like that, they would absolutely use the nuclear weapon without question. And so I stopped that. And I stopped it cold with the B-2 bombers.
11: Now, in terms of the economic pressure, Treasury Secretary Scott Bessent is due to announce a range of new measures on Monday. But at the center of it, of course, is the Strait of Hormuz and the U.S. naval blockade, which is preventing Iranian ships going into or exiting that critical waterway.
13: Iran says its response to the newly imposed U.S. sanctions would be devastating, with the chief of staff of Iran's armed forces not ruling out military and cyber attacks, according to the Iranian media. Closer to home, the Wisconsin Department of Health Services is tracking an E. coli outbreak linked to alfalfa sprouts.
14: DHS says 17 people have been sickened and one hospitalized after eating sprouts from the Calco and Everything Sprouts brands. The outbreak has also hit Minnesota with 23 cases there. Anyone who has purchased any sprouts from either Calco or Everything Sprouts should immediately throw them out, and if you've eaten them, get yourself checked for E. coli infection.
15: Raymond Newport, WSAU News.
13: And the Wisconsin Department of Health Services is looking for feedback as it develops plans for future opioid settlement funding. DHS Director of Substance Use Initiatives, Michelle Hayes, says people with firsthand experience can help identify the greatest needs in their community.
16: Voices also matter, and that sometimes gets lost in the data. We can't represent every single voice, and this survey is just another way that we can have Wisconsinites' voices heard so we can really attempt to capture as many perspectives and experiences that we possibly can.
13: The survey can be found on the DHS website through September 30th.
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13: As heard right here on WSAU yesterday, it was the Milwaukee Brewers with a 7-4 win over the Seattle Mariners. Milwaukee now 79-49 on the season. They'll go for win number 80 today when they take on the Atlanta Braves. Pre-game coverage here on WSAU is going to begin at 2:35, first pitch just after 3 o'clock. Brewers coverage is going to take you right into Packers pregame coverage later tonight as well. Now the 9 News forecast for Central Wisconsin. Here's meteorologist Justin Lowe.
17: We'll see a few breaks of sun developing through the late morning and early afternoon hours today, and maybe an isolated shower or thunderstorm developing during the afternoon, especially east and southeast of Wausau. A high of 78, southwest wind around 10, becoming northwest late. Tonight, clear to partly cloudy, maybe a stray shower late in the Northwoods, a low down to 57. For your Saturday, an isolated shower or two could pop up in the far eastern parts of the area. Otherwise, most locations should be very nice. A little breezy, partly to mostly sunny, high 77. Northwest wind at 10 to 20. On Sunday, plenty of sunshine with a high of 75. I'm 9 News meteorologist Justin Lowe on AM 550, FM 99.9, WSAU.

0: WSAU. 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It's the WSAU Wisconsin Morning News on a Friday. News director Mike Leishner filling in for Chris Conley today. Chris will be back on Monday. And I'm glad to be joined by our man running for state assembly against a person who's very well known to these airwaves. So in the interest of fairness, we're going to have him on the air as well. Former Marathon County Supervisor John Kroll joining us. John, the Democratic nominee for the 85th Assembly District. John, you know where you are, right? You're not lost right now, correct?
1: I am on enemy territory right now, and I'm very happy to be here. Thanks, Mike.
0: I see that you've kind of, you know, put your armor up here, right?
1: It's the only way to come into here, with my armor up. Absolutely.
0: Exactly. And your campaign manager standing by as well in the event that damage control is needed. But I don't think that should be the case here. Again, like I just told you off the air, we're not looking to, you know, pick any fights here. Again, I'm the news director. I don't want my news coverage of anything that goes on at City Hall or in Madison, for that matter, tainted by any opinions or battles that I've had with candidates or lawmakers, for that matter. So to start things out, we'll just keep it really simple. Who is John Kroll?
1: John Kroll. Yes, my name is John Kroll, and as you said, Mike, I am the Democratic candidate for the 85th Assembly District here in Wausau and Weston. And my story begins is that I'm a working father. I have a wife of now 10 years that we just celebrated this year. I have two daughters that are 6 and 8 in the Wausau school system here. Former county board supervisor, as you said, where I represented District 1, which is on the southeast side neighborhood. But professionally, my story is that I help people save money on their energy bills. So if it's your electric bill, your gas bill, your water bill, I've helped thousands of Wisconsinites here in Wisconsin just really trying to reduce those costs for people.
0: That seems like a pretty easy job, right? You just seal the windows or something like that, right?
1: That is an old wives' tale, Mike. All this to say is that, you know, I've been in thousands of homes, sure. And it's a comprehensive, complex, just audit, really, of a house of what can we do to make your house more efficient and more comfortable at the same time? And through that process, I've gotten to have thousands of conversations with homeowners, specifically right here in Marathon County in Wausau. And the one thing that I really enjoy is all these people, they open up to me and they tell their life stories, and I get to see some really cool stuff. But at the same time, I also see all their problems. And right now their problems is they are really struggling out there.
0: Yeah. And, you know, that really goes, you know, kind of hand in hand with what our former Democratic candidate for governor, Mandela Barnes, he ran on energy costs as well. So this is something that I guess you've seen firsthand coming into these homes here in Marathon County in central Wisconsin.
1: Absolutely. So, you know, we're seeing rates rise every single year, 5% here, 5% there. But at the same time, we have the ability to actually reduce costs for homeowners. And that starts, again, getting inside of homes, talking with people, finding out what their problems are. And to be honest, I really love it, Mike. I love talking to people and getting inside of their dirty attics, their spaces that they never get to look at, going in the basement, looking at their HVAC systems, their furnace, water heaters. And when it's through, at the end, the final completion of everything that's done, people are happy with their houses, they're comfortable, they're more affordable. And that's the way that we can reduce costs here.
0: Yeah. And then, so how does that translate to going down to Madison to solve Absolutely. Those problems?
1: Great question. And that's actually part of the reason why I'm running for this race is that, as I discussed, I've been in thousands of homes. And through those conversations, I've learned those skills and those techniques to talk to people on their home turf. Getting into their homes, I get to see the most intimate stuff with them and understand what their current problems are. And those skills have translated onto the county board, and now I'm hoping for those skills to translate into the state assembly. But finally, it's just, I'm in the same situation as them. I'm a father, I'm trying to raise two young kids, and I want to bring that perspective of a person who is a working father, who is going to talk to people all across the state, specifically here in Wausau and Marathon County, and those skills are going to help me win this election.
0: He's John Kroll, candidate for the 85th Assembly District, joining us here on the WSAU Wisconsin Morning News. And this is something that I ask to a lot of people who are maybe running for a seat the first time. You know, you see everything that goes on down in Madison. You see the headlines that come out. You know, it seems like gridlock. Nothing's getting done down there. You know, getting bills through is just so difficult. why run towards that instead of just saying, hey, that's not my problem?
1: You know, I think it's just a combination of, again, I'm a father. The only way to change that is get inside the system, unfortunately. But at the same time, I've learned that I have to put up my armor, as you said. There are times, of course, you know, every single day when we're out grinding on doors or making phone calls, I ask myself, why do I get in this? And I just keep thinking about my kids and their future and everybody else's families here in the area. We need to make sure that we have a political system that works for them, that is just specifically focusing on the issues that matter to everybody and not everybody else at the top.
0: So, and what would your priorities be then if you ended up, you know, unseating Pat, who's, you know, no doubt about it, been there a while. You know, you don't win that many elections on accident.
1: Absolutely. Great question. And for me, it's really simple. We need to get back to basics here, and Madison is not helping that out here in Wausau. So my priorities, it all starts really with costs. We need to lower costs for families. As I talked about, I'm in the efficiency space for energy. I want to put that as a cornerstone, but I've done a lot of housing and new construction stuff. I know where the pain points are to produce and construct new homes in the state. The second piece is we need to make sure our public education is funded properly and that we have high standards of education in the system. It all starts with education. Our kids, they grow up in this state. We want to make sure they have a great space to learn and to grow. And that will translate into good economic futures for the entire state, and we want them to stick around. And then number three, Mike, I love just the outdoors. I love getting outside. Mm-hmm. I love what we have here in Marathon County. You will find us camping. You'll find us fishing. You'll find us going to all of the spaces here in Wisconsin. But we need to make sure that we protect our natural resources and our lakes, rivers, and streams. Need to make sure that this is who we are as a state. We are Wisconsin, and we are a conservation state.
0: Yeah, now John Kroll joining us here. He's candidate for the 85th Assembly District on the WSAU Wisconsin Morning News. John, you, again, my job as news director, I get to hear from a lot of people. Was just in Mosinee last week, actually, for a rally with candidate Tom Tiffany, or candidate for Governor Tom Tiffany. I don't know if you realize this, but you hit on three of the exact same points that he hit on during that rally. You know, affordable housing, finding a way to make new construction more affordable, education standards, things like that. Do you see those as areas where you could potentially work across the aisle with colleagues in Madison to get things done?
1: Also, another great question, Mike. I kind of want to tell a story about what I'm hearing on the doors.
0: Sure.
1: And there's three specific themes I'm hearing when talking to voters across the whole county here. And that is, number one, costs. We just talked about this. If it's groceries, if it's food, if it's gas, if it is housing, energy prices, they're all up. People are paying a price for things that are going on outside of Wisconsin that we need to make sure that are fixed. But number two, everybody is just tired of the political polarization. They want their government to work for them, and they want their issues at the top of the ticket instead of these hyper-partisan things that they see on TV that are not helping them. So that's number two. And number three, which I think cuts across everything that you just said, and that is roads. People are just frustrated. They see poor road quality as a space where they have to pay more to fix their cars. Now I have to take a detour to get to school to drop off my kids. Now I'm late to work. So when you tie this all together, Wisconsinites, specifically here in the 85th Assembly, they want their government to work for them on the issues that matter. And of course, if we have bipartisan legislation, these are the things that we can get done. We just need to put partisan politics aside and get it done.
0: Mm-hmm. The road thing, you just hit on something. You know, my number one. And actually, my biggest issue is getting fixed right now, so I don't get to give you credit for any of this. But I know you've got a background in the Twin Cities as well. Highway 29, going into the metro, going into 94, going into the metro. I don't complain about a slowdown on 494. I complain about Highway 29. That is getting fixed now, so you don't get credit for any of that. But what is your number one road complaint now, besides that, now that mine's out of the way?
1: It's funny, I tell this to voters all the time, because I just live off of Grand Avenue here on the southeast side.
0: Oh,
1: I have to drive Grand every single day.
0: No.
1: I cannot get out of my neighborhood without driving Grand. And let's just say everybody in the area, in Wausau and Weston, is fed up with Grand Avenue. And ironically, Mike, it is a state road. So guess who has to fix it? The state.
0: Exactly.
1: So this, but again, these are the issues that people are talking about. Mm-hmm. We don't care about the other stuff, what's happening at the federal level and stuff like this. They want concrete results right now. And right now, it is Grand Avenue. And especially for me, when I'm traveling that road, I think about it every single day.
0: There you go. There's your bipartisan moment right there, Grand Avenue. Because yes, that's the most complained about road in the metro area, no doubt. John Kroll, again, just with us for a few more minutes here on the WSAU Wisconsin Morning News. And John, what are your other messages that you're bringing to voters, or that you think is resonating with voters as you've been out knocking on doors? And you've been doing this now, I mean, this isn't just a couple of days. You've been out for a few weeks because you knew going into mm-hmm. this that unless something really weird happened in the election, you were the nominee. You were unopposed.
1: Absolutely. Primary. So this is, it's funny you say about doors. I just had an epiphany moment with the doors. I just used my first marker the entire time, like a first Sharpie marker.
0: Sure.
1: And that was about 5,000 doors it took to get rid of that marker for saying, sorry, I missed you on the doors. But I guess really to get to your question is that people are thirsty for change. They want their government to represent them and work for them. And I believe I represent that change. I'm a working father. I am in the same situation as people of my property taxes increases. I'm seeing my groceries increase. I'm seeing my gas go up. I'm seeing everything that they are experiencing right here in Wausau. And they are just thirsty, just like I said. But at the same time, we need to make sure that the voices that are being heard here in Wausau are also the people that are being represented or are representing the people there. And that's where I think I can make a change.
0: The last thing then before I let you go, again, you're a former county supervisor. That's actually how I knew you before this was Supervisor Kroll. Do you agree with this statement then? Because the issues that you've brought up here are a lot of, again, hyper-focused to central Wisconsin, mm-hmm. hyper-focused local to the area. You're not diving into the national thing. Do you agree then that this is where the most change happens, or this is where people are most affected, is in the local elections and the local races? Because, again, you've been there. You've mm-hmm. been a county supervisor. Now you're running to represent this area in Madison.
1: Absolutely. You know, I think the famous quote is all politics is local. And when you really think about it, it all drives down to that local level. We've seen city council people here in Wausau, the county board. These are the decisions that these people make that affect your daily life every single day. And that's part of the reason why I ran, is because on the county, we came up to so many barriers because of the state level. I wanted to affect those, I guess, laws and rules, so that the local municipalities can have a better impact in their local areas. So you are correct. Let's make these things hyper-local. We, as a state, need to give perspective and rules and laws so that our city officials, our county officials, they can make better rules for everybody in their spaces.
0: Anything else then before we let you go?
1: Absolutely. The final thing I just wanted to say is that let's go Brewers. Let's get a pennant here again one more time, and let's get that World Series right here in Wisconsin.
0: You know, it's funny you bring that up, because I have money on the Brewers getting to 96 wins this year. Once the Brewers hit 96 wins, I will make $8. So I'm a sports betting guy. You going to fix the sports betting in Wisconsin for us?
1: I have no idea. Well, I guess what I will say is that we just need to shore up our starting pitching and making sure that they're not hurt, because Jacob Mizorowski cannot carry us to November. So.
0: No kidding. I mean, again, Tommy John, rest in peace.
1: Absolutely. Yeah, great point.
0: He extended the careers for a lot of pitchers, but we'd like to keep Mizorowski healthy for a few more seasons before we have to, what we all know is coming, which is, you know, him getting a AC or a pitching ligament.
1: Fingers crossed, Mike.
0: Exactly. Fingers crossed. Exactly. There he goes. He's John Kroll, a candidate for 85th Assembly District, joining us here on the WSAU Wisconsin Morning News. We'll be back with more after this.
2: This is the bonus.

0: you know, retirement. Guaranteed, guaranteed, guaranteed until those promises can never be fulfilled. There's not enough money that they can confiscate that would ever pay for all of these programs that they're peddling out there. So you have unfulfilled promises. You end up with more poverty than when you started. And these people are all powerful. You've empowered them to steal other people's money.
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0: Right, everybody cares about health, wellness, fitness, nutrition, and so many of us are guessing our way through our health, guessing what foods to eat, what supplements to take, wondering why some things make us feel better than others. 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
13: 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The New York Times has an article saying you tried to hit somebody in the head with your phone. You say that's inaccurate. So that's just not true at all? I mean, what's the scenario? Let me put it this way. What's the scenario by which you are throwing a phone at one of your employees

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1: Huge thanks to former Marathon County Supervisor John Kroll for taking some time to join me earlier this week. Of course, John is going to be on the campaign trail running for the 85th Assembly District seat, currently held by longtime friend of WSAU, Pat Snyder. So again, in the interest of, as you say, fair and balanced, decided to have John in to introduce himself to you, the voters, and again, hear what he has to say about the campaign coming up in and the road, I should say, to November. Coming up here on the WSAU Wisconsin Morning News, more not good news for Wisconsin Brewers. We'll talk about that coming up after the news here on WSAU. President Trump talking border safety with Michael Cohen. Good morning. I'm Mike Leishner, WSAU News. Trump has long promised the largest domestic deportation operation in American history. And while appearing on the 77 WABC podcast, When You Know with Michael Cohen, he discussed how well he solved the problem involving illegal migrants flooding the U.S. during the Biden administration.
2: Beautifully. We have a great border right now. I mean, people come into our country, but they have to come in legally, and they do come in legally. But nobody comes through our southern border.
1: Democratic leaders have been divided over ICE, and some even say they support abolishing or completely dismantling the agency. That includes New York City Mayor Zoran Mondami. The debate over flock security cameras continues to rage, and that includes in San Diego. Fox TV affiliate Wiley Jawali says people in San Diego County have had enough.
3: Demonstrators gathered outside the federal building Thursday morning, calling for an end to what they describe as widespread surveillance across San Diego. The focus of their protest, flock cameras, which use automated license plate recognition technology to capture license plate information and vehicle details. Organizers with ICE out of San Diego say the technology can be used to track people's movements and can put vulnerable communities at greater risk. After rallying at the federal building, protesters marched toward San Diego City Hall, where they plan to bring their demands directly to city leaders.
4: And these flock cameras can be seen all across San Diego County.
1: Opponents of the cameras say the technology could be part of a larger government plot to control populations. Supporters say they help police track down criminals and keep communities safe. Here in Wisconsin, the Madison City Council is going to discuss the city's response to the Cory Ruiz protests. Council members have scheduled a virtual discussion for Monday evening where alders will be questioning several departments who attend. That includes the mayor's office, city attorney, public works, Madison police, and more. The public is allowed to send their own questions via email to the alders. Protests, including an encampment, lasted for weeks following the shooting death of Ruiz on July 22nd. The Wisconsin Department of Justice is continuing to investigate that shooting. And finally, thanks to Name, Image, and Likeness, a Marquette University volleyball player's jersey is becoming a hit online. Allie Beers, a native of Slinger and freshman at Marquette, wears the number 6, meaning the back of her jersey says Beers 6 or 6 Beers. She tells the Milwaukee Journal Sentinel she's had the number 6 throughout high school and didn't really think about the double meaning until recently. And of course, thanks to recent Name, Image, and Likeness rule changes, she can now benefit from the hype. Now the 9 News forecast for central Wisconsin for the rest of today. A daytime high of 78, variable clouds. Our morning rain is going to leave behind some humidity for the rest of the day as well. Tonight, clear to partly cloudy with a low of 57. Saturday, mostly sunny, a bit breezy and 77. Sunday, mostly sunny and 75. I'm Mike Leishner, WSAU News.
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0: 8:36 on your Friday morning here on the WSAU Wisconsin Morning News. Why not come back with a little Ludacris? As we get the weekend party started, if you will. During the break, during the John Kroll interview and during the news break, there was just handed a Dr. Pepper brat grilled by Michaela, grilled with love by Michaela. Those were her words, not mine, of WDEZ. They decided to make some fancy sausage links for breakfast, I guess you could say. And then I was also just handed a strawberry mochiata from Tower Cafe. They brought in some drinks for us here today. So a sponsor, shout out Tower Cafe. Thank you for the drinks. They just got a new machine that allows them to put to write or make logos or pictures on the top of the foam. So they did that for our friends at WDEZ. I am drinking this morning, in addition to the Celsius that I drank earlier today, I'm now drinking a strawberry mochiata from Tower Cafe. You know, I like my coffee that doesn't taste like coffee. I'm not a fan of coffee at all. My parents are still trying to pawn it off on me. I'm like, no, it's not happening. Only way I drink coffee is if it's in my Guinness or any kind of coffee milk stout, something like that. This I can stomach. So I know probably not the endorsement that the folks at Tower Cafe are looking for because I'm not their target audience. But hey, I can stomach this. It's pretty good. I like it. Milky, strawberry. It's got the WDEZ logo on top of it. I'm a man of the company, if nothing else. So shout out to Tower Cafe for bringing us some treats, and Kayla and Brian from WDEZ for doing some early morning grilling for us here. Man, Chris is going to be upset when he finds out he missed free food here at the broadcast center today. Speaking of beer, apparently we are drinking a whole lot less of it these days. New study shows that America's drinking alcohol consumption is at its lowest level in recorded history, dating back to 1939. A new survey by Gallup, and this is according to The Hill, published earlier this week. A new survey by Gallup found that the share of Americans who consume alcohol is holding at 54% for the second straight year, and self-reported drinking has fallen in recent years from 62% in 2023 to 58% in 2024, and now for the last 2 years at 54%. Now, apparently across most demographics, hailing and all age groups, the only subgroup in which drinking has not declined is Americans who attend religious services weekly. That is unchanged at 48%. Gallup also notes that just over half, 51% of American adults say they believe drinking 1 to 2 beverages per day is bad for your health, while 40% said it makes no difference. Again, this is kind of goes in line with guidance from the Dietary Guidelines for Americans, which says consuming less alcohol is better for your health. You all know my story. I should say most of you know my story. I consider myself a craft beer guy. I like a good craft beer. I like an IPA with my hamburger and pizza. I like a good Oktoberfest on a fall night watching college football. I like a good amber as I'm winding down at the end of the week. Go for a good lager every now and then. Something fruity, something sour. That I'm into. But I can't overindulge. I can't indulge regularly. I have to indulge consistently. If I have one drink or two drinks every week, I need to do that consistently for my blood thinners because of my heart valve. But I can't, you know, overindulge on a regular basis. Maybe a couple drinks at a time on a special occasion if I'm in the Twin Cities with friends. But I can't overdo it. But even, I would say, my outside of that, my alcohol consumption probably down a little bit as well. So I can see where this study is making sense, and this is why we're hearing groups like the Stevens Point Brewing Company, which is making an investment in brewing non-alcoholic beers, or finding ways to take the alcohol removed beers, I believe they call them, what they do down there in Stevens Point at the Point Brewing Company. A lot of companies are investing in this because there's, you know, people out there that will say, I like the craft beer, but I'm not going to indulge on it every night. I'm not going to indulge on it several times a week. So this certainly makes sense. And again, as I just kind of implied or brought up, you know, the brewers that find a way to be nimble in this are the ones that are going to survive, and hopefully they will, because when I drink craft beer, when I indulge in that, I like supporting somebody else's passion and somebody else's life work, something that somebody else put a lot of work into like that. That's not just, you know, the mass made stuff that comes out of St. Louis or Golden, Colorado, or to a certain extent, Milwaukee as well. So hopefully this doesn't mean the end of the craft beer surge. It might just mean, you know, a little bit of a shift for some of those. And again, those that are able to figure it out, make the investments like that, have those resources, hey, they're the ones that that are going to survive. And we'll see what ends up happening with this down the road. WSAU News Time, 8:43 here on your Friday morning. Again, old habits die hard. I'm WSAU News Director Mike Leishner. Thank you so much for joining us here today as we take you through the Friday edition of the WSAU Wisconsin Morning News. Chris Conley is going to be back on Monday. This is just a one-day only appearance for me. And then we will be back into our regular places next week. And not quite for the foreseeable future. I've got some time off coming up. I've got a couple weekends I'm going to take off in October as well to wrap up the summer, the summer I turned 40 shenanigans, as I've been calling them. Yes, indeed, I did turn 40 this summer, hit the big 4-0, over the hill, old, whatever it is you'd like to call it. I hit it this summer, and I've certainly been celebrating accordingly, as I would like to say. So I've got some time off coming up a little later on this summer, and then we will get everything back to normal for that sprint to the election, which is coming up in just, believe it or not, just a couple of months. Of course, WSAU will be here. We'll be here talking to the candidates, or I should say I will be here talking to the candidates throughout the election season. Look forward to doing that like I did yesterday at a dairy farm just outside Marathon City with Tom Tiffany, and like I did earlier this hour with John Kroll, a candidate for State Assembly. We'll be doing that all fall long. One of my favorite parts of the job right here at WSAU. We'll be back to wrap up today's edition of the WSAU Wisconsin Morning News after this.
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0: Friday edition of the WSAU Wisconsin Morning News. Thank you so much for joining us today. I'm WSAU News Director Mike Leishner. Glad to have spent this time with you. We'll be turning things over to Joe Giganti and the regular Joe Show coming up after 9 o'clock. And then, as you just heard, Sean Hannity at 2, but only 30 minutes of Sean Hannity coming up at 2:30. We will get you to Milwaukee Brewers pregame coverage as the Brewers take on the Atlanta Braves today. It's going to be a 3:05 first pitch. And then that game is going to lead you right into Green Bay Packers pregame coverage. We may get to Packers pregame little late, maybe about 15 minutes late. We'll see how that ends up going, how long the Brewers game goes. But we will take you from Brewers baseball right into Packers pregame coverage. So sports from 2:30 on this afternoon into this evening right here on WSAU. So wherever it is you are headed out today, make sure you take us along. And another reminder that this is a different series for the Milwaukee Brewers, because you have the afternoon game today. I'm going to guess that was because they knew the Packers would be playing, so they decided to kind of shoehorn everything in to make sure everybody could catch both games. And then they'll have an afternoon game tomorrow. And after tomorrow's game, they are headed immediately to Williamsport, Pennsylvania, because the Brewers and the Braves are going to be playing in the Little League Classic in Williamsport, at the home of the Williamsport Cross Cutters. They'll also spend the day with the youngsters at the Little League World Series, I'm playing some ping pong with them, sure signing a few autographs. I'm sure they'll be exchanging some tips and tricks when it comes to hitting, pitching, fielding, all that. And I'm sure there's going to be a whole lot of 11 and 12-year-old kids that are going to grow up saying, that may have been one of the coolest experiences of my life, especially those fans of the likes of Jacob Mizorowski and Christian Yelich, Ronald Acuna Jr., all the stars that are going to be on the field. They'll get a chance to interact with the youngsters in Williamsport as well. If you heard it earlier in the show, I said this is, for my money, the best event that Major League Baseball does every year, and I think baseball needs to be commended for the way that they have brought the game like this to the kids, where it is loved and not forgotten, where the love of the game really starts. That you can hear that and any of our podcast segments up at WSAU.com. 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Taking a look at what's new in theaters this weekend, maybe a good weekend to stay home and catch some sports action. NFL preseason, Major League Baseball, Major League Soccer tomorrow night, whatever it may be. Not a whole lot of picking at the theaters this weekend as far as new movies go. We do have a new Matthew McConaughey film in theaters, The Rivals of Amaziah King. That is being kind of re-released from last year. The Anthony Bourdain biopic Tony is new in theaters today. Jason Statham's Mutiny out today as well. Jason Wong and Andrew John Tate also starring in that one. And then the girls' buddy comedy Spa Weekend also out in theater with Leslie Mann, Isla Fisher, and Sierra Rose starring in that one. Some of the limited release films out there, you've got the crime drama Hotspot. You've got a family adventure film, The Magic Faraway Tree. That one stars Andrew Garfield. And then you've got the documentary Learning to Fly, new in theaters as well. So not a whole lot of big names new in the theaters today, but you still have some options. The Anthony Bourdain biopic maybe being one of them. And then if you're in for the comedy Spa Weekend, and then The Magic Faraway Tree, if you're looking for something to take the family to. New in theaters this weekend. Again, if you missed the entertainment news earlier today as well, The Odyssey becoming the highest grossing R-rated film of all time, beating Deadpool and Wolverine, the Marvel smash hit from a few years ago. The Odyssey crossing the $1.3 billion mark at the global box office. Haven't seen it yet. might see it at some point. It's not high up on my priority list. It's not as high, we'll say, as Avengers Doomsday, which, of course, if you know me, I already have my ticket for that one, and it has been a very specific spot in a very specific theater at a very specific time, which is in a state of eternal dibs for me as a Marvel movie aficionado. That's the one I'm looking forward to next. That's, of course, coming in mid-December, an early Christmas present for all of us Marvel fans, if you will. WSAU News Time, 8:54 here on your Friday morning. Appreciate you joining us here today on the WSAU Wisconsin Morning News. Again, as we mentioned earlier, don't forget podcasts always available at WSAU.com. And we will also have another edition of Making Financial Sense coming your way tomorrow. If I may self-plug, of course I will. I have the microphone right now. Making Financial Sense tomorrow with Merle Kelch. Merle is going to join us. I have confirmed he is going to join us on time. If you are a regular listener on Saturday mornings, you know the snafu that happened last week in which Merle told me to run a best of show and then proceeded to text me shortly after 8:10 saying, "Where are you? Are we ready to do this live?" Realizing that he had instead wanted to ask me to call him and do the show remote. Instead, his text message actually read, "Do a best of show tomorrow." So we had a 75% new show last week. This week will be 100% new. I have verified that with Merle. So don't be afraid to join us tomorrow for Making Financial Sense after 8 a.m. right here on WSAU. We will talk to you then. In the meantime, we'll get ready to turn things over to the regular Joe Show. He's coming up next after 9 right here on WSAU.
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0: president wants to end the war. I'm Dave Anthony, Fox News, saying in a speech today, it's better to end it now when, as he claims, the world acknowledges Iran won and hates America. But President Trump insists Iran's been decimated and plans a new operation he calls an economic D-Day.
1: But Iran is not backing down and saying it will fight and will withstand the economic pressure. Iran's parliamentary speaker saying, quote, if you look at the resources and raw materials of Muslim countries, you will realize that our enemies come to plunder them. Therefore, we must make plans to deal with the unjust sanctions so that we can overcome them.
0: Fox's Jonathan Hunt in Tel Aviv. What went wrong in Alaska? FAA investigators are working on that. The day after a small plane crashed near a military base airport, killing all 8 people on board. 2 of them were Army Corps of Engineers employees. The Corps had chartered that flight. A New York woman is in jail accused of this terror plot at the state capitol in Albany.
2: Put a bomb in a DoorDash food delivery bag and then just drop it off at the capitol, saying she wanted to kill as many lawmakers as possible. Jessica Bowie, she's facing federal terrorism charges for attempting to provide material support to ISIS. The feds say she was radicalized online and posted anti-American and pro-ISIS messages on multiple social media accounts.
0: Fox's Alexis McAdams. There is storm damage in the Mid-Atlantic and East Coast after a big storm rolled through, spawning tornadoes on New York's Long Island and in Delaware.
3: It's not an area where you would typically and traditionally see a tornado. They only average about 1 to 2 per year. We had 2 within a few hours yesterday.
0: Fox Weather's Michael Estime at a motel in Dover that got hit hard.
3: It is room after room. Room after room, not just damage, but also destruction to vehicles, siding of homes.
0: In Virginia, a lightning strike killed a man and injured a woman. 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
7: Good morning. We have some clouds and a temperature of 65. I'm Mike Leishner, WSAU News. In case you haven't figured it out by now, it appears that data centers will be a focal point of the campaign for governor. Republican candidate Tom Tiffany touring a Marathon County dairy farm yesterday, promising to keep agricultural land out of reach for the tech hubs. Though he says he's not opposed to the facilities, but he doesn't want to see communities forced into taking them.
8: And they should have that choice how they want to handle that.
7: He also used the event to challenge Democratic candidate David Crawley, who he says wants to turn Wisconsin into America's data land.
8: He believes that the subsidies should stay in place. I believe those subsidies should go away. These wealthy companies do not need to have a subsidy that you, the taxpayer of Wisconsin, is paying for.
7: Crawley says he would work with lawmakers to put up as many guardrails as possible when it comes to developments, and has also called for local decision making. Of course, data centers have brought heated discussion and debate in several Wisconsin communities, including Wisconsin Rapids. The budget for the universities of Wisconsin has gotten the green light. The Board of Regents approved the proposal yesterday, including a tuition freeze for the next 2 years, as long as the state invests $190 million in support of the freeze and other operating needs. Then there would only be increases based on inflation for 2 years after that. State lawmakers would still need to approve the budget as part of the next 2-year state spending plan, which comes next year. Mike Leishner, WSAU News.
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9: We still have a chance for a few stray showers and thunderstorms over the next couple of days, but for most of the area, it's going to be very nice, especially on Sunday and a Monday of next week with very seasonal temperatures. More today, variable clouds and a bit humid with a few scattered showers and thunderstorms developing during the afternoon, especially east and southeast of Wausau. Highs in the mid to upper 70s with a southwest wind around 10 becoming northwest late. For tonight, clear to partly cloudy, maybe a stray shower late in the night, mainly in the Northwoods, a low down to 57, northwest wind around 5. And tomorrow, partly to mostly sunny and a little breezy. Very nice for much of the area, high 77. Although in the far east, east of Marathon County, there is a chance for a stray shower. Northwest wind around 10 to 20. For Sunday, mostly sunny and quite pleasant, a high of 75. Monday, very nice again, sunny to partly cloudy, high 77. Chance of rain late Tuesday. I'm 9 News meteorologist Justin Lowe on AM 550, FM 99.9, WSAU.
10: The American way. Without the cape, we're the superpowers. Not even a sidekick. Heck, we don't even have fancy gadgets. 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
11: Oh, so good.
12: Good morning, regular Joe world. This is Dr. Dan, Physicians for Freedom president. Guest hosting for Joe Giganti, who is off enjoying some family time today. You are welcome to join our discussion. Call or text 888-737-1737. It is a Freedom Friday, and today we have a theme. It is a theme that's kind of, it's on probation. It's up for review. And the theme is our side, the side of American-loving, freedom-loving, individual sovereignty, rule of law-loving patriots. That side, we should loudly and proudly stake a claim that we are about love. I know it sounds like came from a bumper sticker or some greeting card, but even though it's simple, I think it is not just profound, but potentially powerful and useful politically. So the idea goes like this. Everything about America, the Constitution, establishing individual sovereignty, rule of law, that all is set up and followed so that we can pursue life, liberty, and happiness. We are protected against bullies, hopefully against corruption. This is all theoretical, but, you know, we're trying to make it work. We are protected against those who would take our power from us, those who would control us, coerce us. And we have seen too many examples in recent years politically, and I know in healthcare, coercion, corruption, lies, and harm. You know, people harmed, people died as a result of the deceit and the corruption around COVID and the mRNA injections. People are harmed by the mutilation and sterilization of mostly young people, some of them children, adolescents, with the lie that they can be, let's say, a boy trapped in a girl's body. Or we're seeing lies about boys in girls' sports. All of these are examples of the freedom that we as individuals running our daily lives, going about our lives, looking after people we love, we're not free to negotiate and govern and conduct ourselves because of control over us by others. And we don't love that. We hate that. We love freedom. We love each other. And the opposite of love isn't hate. The opposite of love, I would say, is apathy. That extreme positive passion, the opposite of that is just no passion at all. Well, what is the biggest challenge? Let's connect that with how we might use it, how we might make use of it for good in policy and politics. What's the biggest problem facing us in the midterm elections? And especially, you know, the classic, the incumbent president, that party in power, the midterms roll around, and traditionally, they lose seats, they lose power. And especially here in Wisconsin, midterms, the thousands and thousands of people that just don't show up, they do not vote on our side. Hunters, right? The staunch defenders of the right to hunt, bear arms, very conservative as a group. Many of them just decide that they're not going to vote for whatever reason. They're apathetic. They don't think it's going to do any good. They just don't care enough. How about evangelicals or Christians? There are so many churchgoers that aren't even registered to vote, and it's even worse in the midterms. So what's the antidote to that? What's the answer if we want to do well this November? The answer is to generate some passion, to generate some love, to tap into that love of who we are, what we want, and to turn that emotion into a motivator for action. And we can do that. And part of what we're going to be doing is looking at examples later in this hour. We will look at examples of specific issues. You know, I mentioned some of them in healthcare, but there are all kinds of issues that this comes into. Charlie, we were talking earlier about some of those issues. What free associate? Give me an issue that is a political division that comes to mind.
11: Well, we already talked about healthcare and we talked about the border, but another one could be free speech.
12: Oh, absolutely. Okay, this is huge. We are not only seeing across the pond big problems with that, but reporters being shut down. What, they leave the country and they're not allowed to come back because they've spoken their mind, but we're seeing it now here in the United States. We're seeing that. What do we love about free speech? We have to be able to express ourselves. You know, my organization's Physicians for Freedom, our mission is factual, rational, respectful debate of any and all issues. And we love that because we have to be able to communicate. We have to be able to interact as a people, as a country, if we're going to govern ourselves. So everything about what the Constitution gives us, that's why it's the First Amendment, right? You must be able to express yourself freely and encourage difference of opinions, encourage those with whom you differ to express their opinions. That's the only way we can resolve things and govern ourselves effectively, according to truth. That's another thing, is you have to be able to communicate with someone if you want to know what's true. You can have an idea. The example I always use is a psychiatric schizophrenic patient that I had who was thoroughly convinced he was Napoleon Bonaparte. But, you know, obviously, this would have been in the 1980s. He was not a long-dead French emperor, but in his mind, he was convinced that he was. And unless he could interact in an open-minded way with others and challenge that belief, he would not discover that he was wrong. So you've got to be able to express yourself unfettered, totally free to understand not just what the people believe, setting policy, but what you yourself believe. And the left, the collectivists, know that. Going back 100 years, they have been explicit in their goal to challenge the fundamental truths. This is why. And along that, they challenge them not just individually, they take over organizations. So you can look at the American Medical Association leadership coming out, let's say, on gender, and advising its physician members nationwide. You've got to learn how to talk. You've got to learn how to describe a child's gender as being assigned by you at birth. To me, this always seems like so absurd. I know it would have been absurd to think of this 50 years ago, probably 20. No more reasonable than to say, well, you may be able to walk outside and see that it's raining, but you've got to have that diagnosis assigned by a qualified meteorologist. You look outside and you see sunshine, don't think you have the authority to know that it's daytime. You need that to be from an authority. What is a woman? That has to be answered by someone who's qualified. So what's the cumulative effect of all of this? Well, of course, it breaks down our fundamental assumptions. Like, I'm not really sure if what I know is true. I don't know. I thought this was taken for granted, but I don't want to be a jerk about it. I don't want to be wrong. I don't want to be a fool. I better pull back. I better shrink back and not express myself so freely, especially when I know that my freedom of speech isn't so guaranteed and secure as I thought it was. And what's the net effect of that? You have a population already prone to apathy, already prone to minding their own business. Our side, the liberty-loving, live-and-let-live side, prone to being a little less activist. On top of that tendency to kind of keep it to themselves, they now question the fundamentals. Is communism, socialism, good or evil? There's a very, very simple answer to that. But it's not so easily communicated. Reagan said you had to redo it every generation because people who don't grow up oppressed by it, they lose sight of it. Maybe, just maybe, if we can make the case that we love liberty, we love our freedoms, because we love each other, because we love freedom of speech, we do not accept our enemies powered by power. Our enemies are motivated by the opposite of love that we have. They're motivated by power. I would challenge each of us to look at some of these policy positions by the left and see if you can find anything except power as the motivating force uniting them against us.
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12: Good morning and welcome back to the Regular Joe Show. This is Dr. Dan, Physicians for Freedom President, guest hosting for Joe Giganti. Feel free to join our discussion this morning. The number 888-737-1737. We've been talking about love as a political strategy and a political tactic. On this Freedom Friday, let's see what another great American had to say about love. I think I just implied that I was a great American. Like this one. I'm sorry, I didn't mean to apply that, but you make your own

0: This was a Freedom quote back in the day, so we're double dipping today.
1: All right.
0: It was, men did not love Rome because she was great. She was great because they had loved her.
1: This all fits. Washington, what I remember of Washington, the quote that reminds, that comes to mind, and I won't quote it, but the idea is the country, in order to succeed, must be virtuous. And what does that have to do with love? Well, I think it all connects, because we love freedom, we love each other, we love our country. And that's, if we can keep that love and do it right and do right by others, we will succeed. The country will thrive. Corruption, collectivism threaten that. But what I want to do is get into some specifics, but let's just see if anybody else has some thoughts on this. Do we have time for that? Brandon Gill, that guy's become a rock star. Let's listen to that quote.
2: There are two things that unify the Democratic Party right now. The first thing, I think, is a deep loathing for America, for its founding principles, for its culture, its history, and especially its people. And secondly, I think, is a deep, visceral, blood-curdling hatred for Donald Trump. You can't turn on MSNBC or CNN for more than 5 seconds before you hear some deranged left-wing lunatic screaming Donald Trump's name, blaming him for everything wrong under the sun, never giving him credit for a single thing that he's accomplished already in just less than 2 years of this administration. That is what unifies this party. They don't have anything to put forward other than socialism and hatred for President Trump.
1: Hatred for Trump. Democrat Party motivated by loathing. A loathing for America. I mean, I don't know. That's got to be some conservative just going off. You know, that can't be right. Can we skip to the second of those Nixon quotes? Let's hear what a recently successful primary candidate from the Democrat Socialist of America. Let's hear her in her own words, how loving she is.
3: You probably already said this, but what's your short term? Because we done went through a lot. What's your short term goal, running for office or in the Senate? And then what's the long term goal that you have?
4: Yeah, for sure. So my short term goal is going to the Senate to help kind of right the ship. To be a stopgap to really stop Donald Trump. Because again, I think he's not trying to leave. Mm-hmm. And we need to send people there who are bold, unapologetic fighters, because quiet status quo, timid leadership is not going to help us in this moment when these people are actively trying to kill us, right?
1: That was Senator candidate out of Florida, Angie Nixon. And the quote is, when these people are actively trying to kill us, right? Now, I can't find anything loving in that. If that's not a textbook case of fear-mongering, attempts to divide, to motivate, to demonize your enemy, people actively trying to kill us. I don't know who is us there. So we'll have another Nixon quote that we can do after the break. I want to get to that too. She's surprised some people in Florida, but she's not the only surprise. We've got DSA candidates heading to the general election. They made it through the primary. Back in a minute.

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1: President Trump discussing the situation in Iran, and the conversation comes with an unexpected partner. Good morning. I'm Mike Leishner, WSAU News. President Trump, a guest on the new radio show of his former lawyer, Michael Cohen, called When You Know, You Know. The two former frenemies discussing why it's been difficult

0: to come to an agreement with Iran.
1: The Navy's gone. The Air Force is gone. The leadership is gone. Part of the problem is so many of the leaders are gone. It's not easy to make a deal. Nobody knows who's leading.
0: The president says Iran has been the bully of the Middle East for 50 years, but will never have a nuclear weapon. Trump also says had the U.S. not launched attacks, Israel would have been attacked. Delaware isn't exactly located in Tornado Alley, but the first state is cleaning up after a twister in the capital of Dover. Police have declared a state of emergency after a tornado knocked down trees and power lines last night. Roadways have also been flooded and multiple buildings have been damaged. Police say there is significant damage and scattered debris and are urging residents of Dover to stay off the roads so emergency crews can evaluate the situation. Here in Wisconsin, another law enforcement officer is facing accusations for misusing flock safety cameras.
2: Frank McGrath faces two counts of misconduct in public office. Prosecutors allege an internal Kenosha County Sheriff's Office audit showed McGrath using the automated camera system to track a coworker in the fall of 2025. Those findings were forwarded to Racine County deputies for an investigation. McGrath resigned in December after being put on administrative leave and now faces up to 7 years in prison if convicted on both charges. The sheriff's office has announced new policies requiring personnel to document flock use and reasoning for it, reducing data retention from 30 to 7 days and requiring additional training.
0: That's Raymond Newport reporting. Finally, the NFL has announced fines of $500,000 for both the Dallas Cowboys and the New Orleans Saints after brawls during a recent joint practice between the two. The league's competition committee has made sportsmanship a point of emphasis in recent years. That includes during joint practices. A statement from the competition committee notes that tussles at joint practices, just like during games, can result in injuries. Now the 9 News forecast for central Wisconsin for the rest of today. Things are going to be a bit on the humid side as we will have a daytime high near 78 with a southwest wind at around 10. Clear to partly cloudy tonight with stray showers possible late, mainly in the Northwoods. Low tonight dropping to 57. And for Saturday, partly to mostly sunny, we'll have a daytime high of 77. I'm Mike Leishner, WSAU News.
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0: Welcome back, Regular Joe fans. This is the Regular Joe Show, guest host Dr. Dan, Physicians for Freedom president, filling in for Joe, who's doing quality family time. 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It's 888-737-1737. Call or text. Our theme for today, love can be a winning political strategy. We've talked about, I want to redo the Freedom Friday quote from the first hour. We had a Washington quote last segment, but this one by Cicero, another great American, if he'd only lived a little later. Cicero said, "The love which we bear to our country embraces all the affections which we entertain for our parents, our children, and our friends." It's all about love. If we can tap into that and motivate and get the hearts as well as the minds engaged, maybe we can overcome the usual apathy that denies our freedoms, little bitty ways, especially in the midterms. Maybe we can overcome that and motivate people to vote. And I don't think this is just empty platitude. I don't think this is, you know, dime store greeting card bumper sticker wisdom. I think this really is a key strategy that can work for us. So we talked about, well, okay, give me some examples of how we might find, how we might use that as a unifying theme to unite us and to motivate us. We talked earlier about the border. And we have a soundbite. Mark Wayne Mullins was commenting on the contrast between the Trump administration border policy and the Biden administration.
1: Underneath President Trump's leadership, we're almost at 16 months with zero illegals released into this country. And by the way, these same authorities that the president has used to secure our border, President Biden could have done the same thing, but he chose not to. And so every single death. So when you said a while ago that the blood is on their hands, you're absolutely correct, Sean, because every single death that has occurred by an illegal that was released into this country underneath the Biden administration, every one of those is 100% preventable. And the Biden administration turned a blind eye, and thank God the American people put President Trump back in office. He used his authority and he secured our border, the most secure it's ever been in history.
0: There is border blood on Biden's hands. He had a border czar, Kamala Harris, who never went physically to the border. And the rhetoric, the prevailing wisdom on the left was that, you know, this is a problem. It's got to be, you have to go to the root cause. We need a comprehensive reform of this problem. We can't, it's far too complex to be handled by just saying, oh, we're going to close it. That's not that simple. Can't be done. And then within, I don't know, minutes of Trump taking office, someone just turned off the spigot. They just stopped it. It's like, really? I thought it was really complicated. I thought this was going to be a tremendous challenge. There are all kinds of all those things that, you know, common people just don't understand. It's a regulatory, it's an enforcement, it's a judicial, I mean, it's a political, diplomatic, there are all kinds of aspects here. You can't just shut it down. It's not that simple. Turns out it is. I mean, is it really so complicated? If the word gets out that the carrot attracting you to do something is gone, and in place of it, there could be a stick to give you to, you know, help you make up your mind if you're still undecided. Just getting that word out. That's all it took. You know, we didn't see hundreds, thousands, or millions of would-be illegal aliens coming into the country. We didn't see them amassed on the borders. We didn't see this huge, you know, waiting lines to get into Mexico, to get to our southern border. They just went away. It was like overnight. Well, what could explain that? Did Trump magically assemble an army of diplomats and bureaucrats and law enforcement and officers and lawyers? Did he mobilize this vast army to shut the border down that quickly, to close it? Or did he just figure out, well, this is how people work? If you tell them it's going to hurt a lot more than it's going to feel good if you keep coming, they went home. That's all it took. It can be very simple. And if we look at each issue, each policy, even local people, you know, we've got great local candidates around here. Ben Franklin, Bobby Lindsay. We got Tony Weed, congressman from this area. Candidate for governor, Tom Tiffany. These people are loving, committed people. They love their country. And I know they have consultants and advisors far smarter than me. They know this business, and they themselves know themselves, and so they know what they want to do. But I'm suggesting that don't overlook love. Don't overlook something because it's simple. Because there may be a power kind of hidden in plain sight right beneath that basic surface that will motivate people. You know, I've seen these people. I've had the privilege of seeing, you know, for the like Trump, Lincoln-Reagan-Trump dinners the last couple of years here in Brown County. Lee Zeldin was here. You know, God, that guy's a rock star. These people are motivated, powered by their love of country. And look at their opponents. They divide. They deceive. Rather than loving and leaning on the truth, they promote lies. They try to distance themselves. Can we do that second Nixon quote? If you are a DSA, what's the standard strategy? If you want to win a primary, you go hard, you go extreme, you throw the red meat to the base. And then as soon as you win the primary, the more extreme candidate may likely win the primary, then you got to cover your tracks. You got to backtrack. You got to blend. Maybe even deny, deceive. Here is the recently victorious DSA candidate from Florida, Nixon, responding to a question just this week.
2: So did you join DSA? Is this about the organizing capacity and less about the issues? Because even today, like Republicans across the country, but especially the Republican Senate Campaign Committee, they are coming out hitting you as a socialist. It's not aligned with Florida values. But the answer you're giving today makes me feel like it's not about the socialists, it's about the organizing capacity. Is that accurate?
3: It's actually about the issues that they care about the most, right? And DSA, they didn't help me on my campaign. They didn't endorse me and anything like that. But I am in somewhat of alignment with some of their platform issues.
0: Here you have the leftist, collectivist, corrupt media arm, MS Now interviewer, very well aware of the plan. I got the plan. I know where we got to go to get you elected. I'm going to throw you a lifeline. I'm going to set up the question and say, hey, you know, we know you were a DSA candidate. We know you said you were a socialist, but you were attracted by their organization skills, their campaign skills. It wasn't about their policies, right? And you've got these mean, corrupt Republicans challenging you. Now, they're labeling you as an actual socialist. But you know, I don't see it that way, right? I mean, I'm looking at it. I'm fair. I'm unbiased, and I just see that you only did that because they helped you with the campaign. And I don't know. She took a big swing and totally whiffed. She says, I'm a socialist. So, okay. But nevertheless, she's a formidable candidate. This is a real threat. So, what are we going to do? I think picking apart some of these issues and looking at both sides, it might be helpful to just, like, let's say in a debate, if you're in a candidate debate and you're attacked because you're in the GOP, the mean old racist, fat cat, xenophobic, the old stereotypes propagated by the media forever, you're being attacked like that. And I think it would be very helpful, at least part of your response, to say, well, actually, no, I really love liberty. I really love the rule of law that makes each and every individual equal under the law. It allows me to do what I want to do. It allows you to do what you want to do. And I want that for my children and grandchildren. When Cicero said our parents, our children, and our friends, that means timeless. That means the future. That's what I'm about. And I would love to see the response from the opponents, because I don't think collectivist leftists have a loving response that holds water. Back after this.

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12: Welcome back, regular Joe fans, to the Regular Joe Show. Joe Giganti is not here today. He's doing family time like any good family-loving American. So that puts me, Dr. Dan, in the guest host seat. I'm the president of Physicians for Freedom. Our mission, PFF mission, is factual, rational, respectful debate of issues. Not any particular issue, whatever you got, that's the approach we advocate. And we welcome you to join us. 888-737-1737 is our number. Our theme for today is love as a political strategy. And I know it sounds simplistic. How can you answer complex arguments with just love? Well, sometimes you can. The example from last segment is people love free stuff and they love not getting punished or hurt. And so you can shut the border crisis down almost overnight by just sending out the message. Here's our policy. And all these things just, you hit the motives because you speak to the emotions and would be illegal aliens stay home. But that doesn't, I'm not saying candidates and campaign workers and citizens who are active and engaged politically should answer every complex political issue with love. It's not that empty. It's not that simple. But what I am saying is stake a claim to that high ground. Stake a claim that I am acting out of love. So whatever issue comes up, whether it's in a debate or a conversation across the dinner table, whatever the issue is, come at it from a position of love and say, for example, I love free speech and I love discussion with factual, rational exchange, and I'll treat you respectfully in the process. So whatever the issue is, approach it from that way. I generally see, I don't even need to see generally, I think I have never seen a leftist collectivist argue factually, rationally, and respectfully to defend the position. I used to think that that would happen, but I kind of keep waiting to see it, and I just don't see it. They obfuscate, they dodge, they change the subject. Charlie, in the break, Charlie and I were talking about, do you remember what was the subject that you brought up, the argument? You had an example, I think. Didn't you remember what that was?
13: In regard to leading with love in the border, perhaps?
12: Yeah, it was after the border, though. It was a different one that we thought of.
13: Oh, with foreign spending.
12: Foreign spending. Oh, yeah. No, it was the border. You're right. Because, yeah, so the discussion was, you know, anyone who wants to, how can you say you're leading from love if you would close the border and deny all these poor people safe haven from wherever they come? How can you call that loving when you're condemning these people to go back to their places that they obviously do not prefer? And the answer to that is, well, yes, I'm acting out of love. I'm acting out of love for America and Americans who fought with hard work and often blood, and their generations after generations defending and establishing a country where people can be free. I'm acting out of love for them. And you know what else I'm acting out of love for? I'm acting out of love for free speech and sound, respectful debate. Let's talk about why these people are coming. Let's talk about where they're coming from. Are they funded by corrupt organizations assembled and recruited from around the world, deliberately brought in to undermine the United States, my country that I love? Let's have a discussion about that. What part of my tax dollars went to bringing the Learing Center into Minnesota?

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3: Getting ready for what President Trump calls economic D-Day for Iran. I'm Dave Anthony, Fox News.
4: All the military objectives have been accomplished. They've taken out their conventional military. Their Navy is at the bottom of the strait.
3: So U.S. NATO Ambassador Matt Whitaker just told Fox Business,
4: this is the next step, are these economic sanctions.
3: And they'll be imposed by the U.S. on Monday. Now, Iran claims it's ready to withstand them, but its president wants this conflict to end now.
5: Saying today, quote, it is better to end the war today when we are in power and dignity and the whole world acknowledges our victory and emphasizes that America, contrary to all regulations, attacked our schools, hospitals, and infrastructure and is hated in the world.
3: Fox's Jonathan Hunt in Tel Aviv. President Trump may talk about Iran this evening when he goes to South Carolina to campaign for Senator Darlene Graham, appointed to replace her late brother. She's in a special Republican primary next week, trying to win her own Senate term, telling Fox,
6: we are so excited about him coming to Myrtle Beach. You know, South Carolina absolutely loves President Trump.
3: Graham's being challenged by GOP Congressman Ralph Norman. Vice President Vance also on the road with a speech in a few hours.
7: A source tells us that this is part of a renewed midterm campaigning effort from the White House. It all kicks off today with the vice president heading back to Ohio. He's going to highlight the administration's economic America First agenda.
3: Fox's Aisha Hosni at the White House. The FAA and NTSB investigating a small plane crash in western Alaska.
8: At a remote radar site, killing everyone on board. Two pilots, six passengers were on that plane. This incident happened at Cape Newenham, and the jet took off from Anchorage.
3: Fox's Todd Pyro, the U.S. Army Corps of Engineers, chartered the flight, put out a statement that two of the eight people killed were Army Corps employees. 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
11: 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Heroes like U.S. Army Sergeant William Bernard McKenna, exposed to burn pits McKenna later died from T-cell lymphoma, leaving his wife, Dina, and two daughters. 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
12: Good morning. We have some clouds and a temperature of 66. I'm Mike Leichner at WSAU News. Officials in the Milwaukee area are still investigating a fire at the West Alice Public Works building.
13: The fire started Thursday morning with construction teams still on the building's roof. Everyone escaped safely, but there is extensive damage to the warehouse that had been set to house the city's road crews and Public Works Administration staff by the end of the year. That's uncertain now. Cause of the fire and the extent of damage is under investigation.
14: Raymond Newpert, WSAU News.
12: Not far from Green Bay with Vince Lombardi Avenue and the Bart Starr Bridge, Luxembourg Casco Schools are bestowing a similar honor on a former Packer. Athletics Director Jenny Bandow says the late Steve Okanowski's six-year career in the NFL, including a season in Green Bay, was just one facet of the man they called Mr. O.
15: He knew when to be tough, but he also knew, you know, when he had to soften it up a little bit, right? But he was so effective in what he did and just touched so many people, staff, kids, community members, coaches.
12: Signage designating the Okanowski Way is already up around campus in time for the new school year and Luxembourg Casco's home football opener with QAscom. Another series victory for the Milwaukee Brewers this week as they took 2 of 3 from the Seattle Mariners. This weekend, it's the Atlanta Braves that will come calling. 2 games in Milwaukee and 1 game on Sunday at the Little League Classic in Williamsport. Coverage of Game 1 begins at 2:30. Mike Leichner, WSAU News.
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16: We still have a chance for a few stray showers and thunderstorms over the next couple of days, but for most of the area, it's going to be very nice, especially on Sunday and a Monday of next week with very seasonal temperatures. For today, variable clouds and a bit humid with a few scattered showers and thunderstorms developing during the afternoon, especially east and southeast of Wausau. Highs in the mid to upper 70s with a southwest wind around 10 becoming northwest late. For tonight, clear to partly cloudy, maybe a stray shower late in the night, mainly in the Northwoods, a low down to 57, northwest wind around 5. And tomorrow, partly to mostly sunny and a little breezy. Very nice for much of the area, high 77. Although in the far east, east of Marathon County, there is a chance for a stray shower. Northwest wind around 10 to 20. For Sunday, mostly sunny and quite pleasant, a high of 75. Monday, very nice again, sunny to partly cloudy, high 77. Chance of rain late Tuesday. I'm 9 News meteorologist Justin Lowe on AM 550, FM 99.9, WSAU.
17: And the American way. Without the cape, we're the superpowers. Not even a sidekick. Heck, we don't even have fancy gadgets. This is just Joe and his trusty microphone. Made in the USA. 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
18: Oh, so good.
19: Good morning, regular Joe fans. This is Dr. Dan, Physicians for Freedom president, guest hosting for our beloved peerless leader, Joe Giganti, on the Regular Joe Show. We welcome you to join us, call or text. The number is 888-737-1737. And our theme today, we're running up the flagpole to see how many people salute the idea that we should embrace love as our political strategy, not the whole detail strategy, but stake that our claim to that high ground. It resonates in all of us, and it's based on truth. And use that as a springboard for further debate, but quit shrinking away from these accusations that, you know, because we want closed borders, we're heartless, or because we want reality as far as how many genders there are or whether some 14-year-old ought to be able to have permanent sterilization, mutilization surgeries based on some emotional problem, a psychiatric problem. We lean into our love and go from there. I think good things will happen. On this Freedom Friday, we're going to have another Freedom Friday quote consistent with our theme. This is from John Adams, quote, "Love of liberty guided by love of order. These principles planted America, transmitted down from generation to generation, carry this nation." Amen. That's what we're about. The founders got it. Everybody in our own minds and hearts, we get it. Why not use it? It's ours. It's there for the taking. And before we go on with that, we do want to get to a caller. Dr. Bruce can join us. Good morning.
18: Good morning, sir. Well, I had a whole series of topics. One of the questions I wanted to ask you, because I just received in my email this morning something from the Wisconsin Medical Society. Exactly where do they stand in terms of our freedoms in the United States and in practicing good medicine? I've had the feeling that somehow they're just a bit more left than right.
19: Yeah, I think that feeling is spot on. I would take out the somehow. But I have to say, I want to say before we get too far into this, Bruce, Casey, when he was telling me that he had someone on the line, he said that you said something about you promised not to embarrass me, and I was going to reassure you back that I handle that myself very well, so you don't have to worry about embarrassing me. I got that covered. But seriously, I was a member for 35 years of the American Academy of Family Physicians, and a few years ago, they made a very public and emphatic statement against the Trump White House because they did not declare racism a national health emergency. And I had an exchange of letters back and forth with their leadership, and then I resigned. I pulled out. Now, I have never been a member of the AMA. I think, you know, in medical school, you're kind of automatically an AMSA, Medical Student Association. But I never joined because I figured out that, in my opinion, they were a deceitful and corrupt organization. They did not really represent, certainly not my views and a lot of the views of physicians. So that's a bit of a long-winded way of saying, I don't know. I'm not a member. Well, I should say this. I'm not an active member of the state medical society, but I would be surprised if their leadership were different from the same sort of leadership that we see in the AMA and other organizations.
18: Well, I probably couldn't agree with you more. I've never belonged to the AMA, but of course I'm an osteopath, but that doesn't make any difference. I'm board certified by the American College of Obstetrics and or the American, you don't call it the college anymore. Anyway, of obstetrics and gynecology. And the whole system, it seems to be a lot more left-leaning. The issue that you brought up that came up, I think it was either just before you went off for the last segment, concerning children being allowed to make decisions that will permanently affect them. I consider that child abuse.
19: Yeah.
18: I did a lot of things that were to rebuild and to reconstruct the female genital tract so that people could have families, et cetera. That was one of the big things that I was involved in. But this sort of thing is, I think any physician that performs a gender changing procedure on a child, we made them children for a reason. They don't have a database that's big enough to be able to understand exactly what this means.
19: Yeah, to me, the whole point of good, sound medicine is to do your best objectively with whatever evidence you can get. First, establish the diagnosis. You know, we know the term pathogenesis. What's the cause of the underlying disorder? And once you establish that diagnosis, then you look for treatment. So here's my question. Can you think of another diagnosis, the cause of which is psychiatric, psychological, emotional, and the treatment for which is surgical, permanent change, physical change, surgically.
18: There isn't any.
19: I can't because either.
18: It's all a matter of even when I was going to do a surgical procedure on somebody, I made a serious effort to inform them, number one, that everything I did was not going to be successful, but that under the circumstances, what we were working against was something was guaranteed not to be successful. So, and they had to decide what the ability or what the percentages were, if it was worth taking whatever risk they were taking. So I agree with you. This sort of thing just shouldn't. Children should never be allowed to make a decision like this. I had one patient actually who was in. She was 18, but she was asking for a tubal ligation. And I made sure she saw a psychiatrist. I went through a whole, because this, even though I undid this kind of procedure,
19: yeah,
18: under the circumstances, consider it forever. Do you really, do you really know what you want when you're 30 years old?
19: Let alone 18.
18: Correct.
19: Yeah, no, exactly. So here's a question if you've got another minute.
18: I've got plenty of time, but I was going to bring up one thing I want to put out there. What do you think of, I mean, people are using the term, and Rush Limbaugh used to talk about this all the time. They talk about the Democratic Party. There is no such thing. It's the Democrat Party. If it was the Democratic Party, they'd be calling them Democrats. And nobody does that. This is a great psychological or propaganda way of making them look better than they are.
19: Oh, man, I don't know. I think by any name, you know, wasn't it under Wilson that the term progressives came out? And that was because, communists and socialists had that stank in the ear of voters in America. So then they had to become progressives, and then they had to become, the liberals. I mean, they'll change their names, but that's sort of window dressing. I'm curious if what, let's imagine the response of your opponent in a debate. Let's say you are making the case that, the way I put it is treating surgically someone with gender dysphoria makes as much sense as doing liposuction on some very, very, dangerously undernourished anorexia nervosa patient, right? So you're treating you're accepting and believing the self-diagnosis of this anorexic patient that she's way too fat and needs liposuction, say. And how is that any different than changing, permanently sterilizing and disfiguring an otherwise beautiful, healthy young body because of a psychological thing? So my question, I guess, is I'm trying to imagine, what would your opponent say to you in making that argument? Would it be, you are unloving, you are cruel, you're not validating this gender dysphoric, I'm a man trapped in a woman's body, let's say. What would your response to that person be if he said, you're the one, you're being cruel, you're denying, how would you respond if someone said that to you? Or take your example even about, okay, this person wants to have this potentially permanently sterilizing procedure and she's barely of legal age. What, you're being cruel, mean, you're not being loving. How would you respond to that?
18: Mentioned in particular was more than happy to go through all the psychological evaluation, understanding what was going on, and I made sure that the procedure I did didn't destroy her fallopian tubes, as opposed to what's going on today, because there's been some literature that suggests that if you're going to help prevent ovarian carcinoma, that you do a complete salpingectomy. I happen to disagree with some aspects of that. I can't disagree with the statistics at this point, but there are some other issues that go into that. But to get back to the question about changing somebody's gender,
20: yeah,
18: I consider it just, it's child abuse. There's no other way to look at it. They have no way of knowing, of understanding exactly where they are. You and I both probably can almost remember back in those days and how we made decisions as a 16-year-old or an 18-year-old, or even, and then you have to go back to 12 or 13 because they're changing children at a much earlier age.
20: Yeah. Right here in Wisconsin, right?
18: They have no way of understanding what the future holds.
20: Yep, they're doing it right here in Wisconsin. I don't know. They used to be doing them at Children's Hospital down in Milwaukee. For all I know, they're still doing it. I don't know. Well, I thank you for your call and support of the show. That's great. You know, before we go to break, I think I would use this as maybe an example that you can lead with love, and I would make the case I am doing more loving and respectful care of a young patient if I take the time and energy to lean on love and lean on the truth. They have a psychological problem, and I'm not going to mutilate someone in the vain hope of trying to make that better. It can only make it worse.
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20: Good morning and welcome back to the Regular Joe Show. Dr. Dan, Physicians for Freedom president, guest hosting for Joe while he's having quality family time. Feel free to join our discussion at 888-737-1737. I will reintroduce the topic, that the theme for the day before we take another caller, but the theme today is love as a political strategy. And I'm throwing it out there. And you know what? If you're a candidate, feel free to adopt this strategy. You don't owe me anything. You can just have it.

0: your initial approach and then charge into the argument, whatever the issue is, but don't cede that high ground, because you're not helping yourself and you're not helping your country if you let the left get away with that. Anyway, let's take a call. I think we have Tim on the line. Welcome, Tim. What do you have to say?
1: Hey, Dr. Dan. Good to talk to you. You're doing a nice job filling in for Joe. So
0: big shoes. Thank you. Appreciate it.
1: Okay. Well, what I wanted to say this, I wanted to follow up on your previous caller there when you were got into the whole subject of transgenderism, the surgeries, the way people are openly mutilating their bodies in order to help them deal with so-called mental gender dysphoria. There is, I think, a deeper issue with that, I think, that needs to be addressed. That is, the whole transgenderism issue does make complete and total sense to me if you accept the premise it's built on. And the premise I believe it's built on is the belief that there is no God, no one who's greater than us, whose image we were made after. Because if there is no God, if there is no greater being that was responsible for our existence, then what are we? We're nothing more than meat puppets. We're nothing more than meat, and our brain is nothing more than a biochemical computer that modern medicine can either reprogram or put a new operating system in if you're experiencing gender dysphoria. So if a man believes he really is a woman inside, all that does he do? Change the meat, change the brain chemistry, and a man who believes he's a woman in his head becomes a woman in fact. And I think if we drill down to that base of that, I think that's something that has to be discussed in dealing with this whole idea that men can be women and women can be men.
0: I think you're exactly right. You know, this is like a lot of issues. There are a lot of sides to it. But I think that's a huge one. So consistent with my theme, begin by saying, look, I love the truth. I love health. I love mental health. And I love my patients, so I'm going to do whatever I can to explore this issue. Now, if you're a spiritual person and you love God and you love your church, then you can follow that track. And I would say, I've made mentioned earlier in the show today to this book by this W. Cleon Skousen. He wrote The Naked Communist. He had infiltrated and studied communist techniques, clearly delineated specifically back in the 50s, and he wrote this book in 1958, and these 45 goals that were explicit were read into the congressional record, the U.S. Congress, in 1963. But, Tim, pursuant to what you were just saying, number 27, infiltrate the churches and replace revealed religion with social religion. Discredit the Bible, emphasize the need for intellectual maturity, which does not need a, quote, religious crutch, unquote. So that's exactly what you're saying, isn't it?
1: It is exactly what I'm saying. And while some people may get offended by this, I mean, in some ways, when I see churches now who now say, you know, we love everyone, everyone is welcome, and they're willing to put the big old rainbow flag in front on Sunday morning, you know what? Good for them, because I take that as a sign that means I don't want to go there.
0: Well said. Thanks for joining us, Tim. We'll be back after this break.
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3: A terrorism plot foiled in New York. Good morning, I'm Mike Leishner at WSAU News. A New York woman who pledged allegiance to ISIS is accused of plotting to blow up the state capitol building in Albany. Fox's Alexis McAdams with the information.
4: Police tell us this 35-year-old woman from New York planned to put a bomb in a DoorDash food delivery bag and then just drop it off at the Capitol, saying she wanted to kill as many lawmakers as possible. Jessica Bowie, she's facing federal terrorism charges for attempting to provide material support to ISIS. The feds say she was radicalized online and posted anti-American and pro-ISIS messages on multiple social media accounts. Some of those were flagged and removed by the platforms. There are also multiple recordings of Bowie pledging her allegiance to ISIS in both English and in Arabic.
3: Bowie is charged with attempting to provide material support to a terrorist organization.

0: probation, which carries up to 20 years in prison and a lifetime on supervised release. President Trump is on the campaign trail today in South Carolina, stumping for Republican Senator Darlene Graham, who is facing Congressman Ralph Norman in South Carolina's Republican primary runoff next week. The state's special primary comes after Senator Lindsey Graham died unexpectedly, and the governor of South Carolina appointed Graham's sister to serve out the remainder of his term. She's now running for a full six-year term. Here in central Wisconsin, candidate for governor Tom Tiffany toured a Marathon County dairy farm yesterday, promising to keep agricultural land out of reach for data centers. He also used the event to challenge Democratic candidate David Crawley, who he says would want to turn Wisconsin into America's data land.
1: He believes that the subsidies should stay in place. I believe those subsidies should go away. These wealthy companies do not need to have a subsidy that you, the taxpayer of Wisconsin, is paying for.
0: Crawley has said he would work with lawmakers to put up as many guardrails as possible when it comes to the developments, and has also called for local decision-making. The issue has brought heated debate and discussion in numerous communities, including Wisconsin Rapids. Now the 9 News forecast for central Wisconsin for the rest of today. Things are going to be a bit on the humid side. Some thunderstorms could redevelop this afternoon. Daytime high reaching 78. Tonight clear to partly cloudy, low 57. And for Saturday, partly to mostly sunny and a bit breezy with isolated showers possible in the afternoon. A daytime high of 77. Coming up this afternoon is Milwaukee Brewers Baseball 2:30 pregame show as the Brewers take on Atlanta. 6 o'clock pregame tonight for the Packers, a preseason action against Denver. I'm Mike Leishner, WSAU News.
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0: Welcome back to the Regular Joe Show. I want to keep hearing that Hawaii Five-0 song. I used to think it was so cool when I was a kid, when McGarrett would say, "Book 'em, Dano," because, you know, I was Dano. This is Dr. Dan, Physicians for Freedom president, guest hosting for our peerless leader, Joe Giaconti. Gone today on family time. Good for him. Please feel free to join our discussion. 888-737-1737 is our number for text or calls. The theme from today has been, what we put it in the form of a debate, resolved that love can be an effective political strategy. In other words, rather than shrinking from the incessant and inevitable onslaught of prejudice and bias from the media and throughout our culture and thinking, oh, I'm conservative, or God forbid, I'm a Republican, that means I'm a fat cat bigot, homophobe, xenophobe. But rather than buying into that, just step back a moment and ask yourself, are your views, your values, love-based or not? Even as a political activist, a political participant, good, dutiful citizen, wanting to self-govern, or even if you're a candidate, are you not truthfully motivated out of love? And then what about our opponents? Whether that's opponents that advocate, say, bigger government, more taxation, more government. Let's even say the biggest government, world government. How is that advancing love? It removes the governed from the governor. It makes feedback more difficult. The more layers of government there are, local is the most accountable because you know your local people. And if you hold people accountable, less corruption. You have more say in whatever the issue may be. The further up the chain you go, county, state, nation, world, the less power any individual has. That's what's really going on. So if you love freedom, you want limited government. But what? Take any other issue. We talked earlier about the border. We talked earlier today about the medical problems with treatment of gender dysphoria and all this gender nonsense. It's a gender confusion. Well, are you loving if you want to treat a psychological or emotional problem with psychological and emotional treatment as opposed to permanent mutilating surgeries? So as an initial response, or I would even maybe say a fundamental attitude approaching all policies, I encourage people to begin from the claim that high ground of love. We are acting on love of our country and of each other, freedom of speech. What does that mean our opponents are doing? Our opponents are primarily motivated by power. This is what unifies the left. So often we hear, oh, the Democrats, they're so organized. They're so disciplined. They vote as a block. We Republicans, we splinter, we have differences, we fight amongst ourselves. Well, think about that. Issues are inherently complicated and divisive. There's all different kinds of angles to them. It's harder to regulate and come to a unanimous conclusion or a consensus on any given issue. But if you are motivated by power, all the issues are secondary. We just have to stay together as a group. It's no wonder the Democrat Party can vote as a block without dissenters. It's no different than when Senator Johnson chairs a committee, a Senate hearing, on the deceit and the harm caused by the mRNA COVID injections. Only the minority ranking member of the Democrats shows up. No one else shows up. No other Democrat shows up. They do not want to face the truth if they can avoid it. They will dissemble and deceive. We've seen that with their tactics to win the primary elections. They can be very, very extreme. And then if they survive the primary, especially these, the problem for the Democrats, a problem for them this election is the DSA, Democratic Socialists. But if they survive the primary, then they're going to backtrack. They're going to, they want to memory hole who they really are. They want to deceive. And they'll find no shortage of their accomplices for that in the mainstream media. But that's their tactic. And if we let them get away with it, they will. They'll use it. But that's not a love of truth. That's not a love of their country. It's a love of power. I'd like to play another example of memory holding, backtracking, the complicity of the media to facilitate out and out lies. You know, Dr. Jill Biden, I think it was months ago. I don't know when her first book came out or when this book came out, but I mean, I heard this months ago and I saw this on the clips, audio clips to play. And I thought, you know, this isn't like Charlie. This is dated stuff. He's usually very current. No, Charlie's right. This is Jill Biden on the book tour. What I think as of yesterday. Let's play that, Charlie.
1: It was like such an aberration.
2: Were they able to definitively rule out he did not have a stroke that night?
1: Well, they did. They said, no, I mean, I didn't say to them, when I was writing my book, I was reflecting, mm-hmm. but I didn't say, God, did Joe have a stroke? Mm-hmm. I just said, is he okay? Mm-hmm. And
2: what does your gut tell you happened?
1: I can't figure it out. Mm-hmm. That is my honest to God true answer. Mm-hmm. I don't know.
0: I can't figure it out. Jill had no idea that Joe Biden had dementia. She had no idea. She never saw it coming. Why? Well, yes, she's of course a devoted wife and partner. And so, of course, she knows him very well, but she hadn't had any contact with him. She'd been traveling, and it had been not just hours or days, but there had been seriously weeks maybe where she really hadn't been around that much. I don't know. I saw during his original campaign for the 2020 election, I saw him. And I think most Americans, if they're being open-minded, they could see signs then. This guy wasn't all there. And if the 4 years of him wandering through the wilderness of an Easter, White House Easter party, or falling both up and down stairs, or getting stranded on the stage where he'd been speaking, I mean, if seeing that, not just listening to his words. He's always had a rather strange talent for gaffes, but it was a whole nother level for 4 years. But of course, I want to play that second Jill Biden.
2: So still to this day, you don't have a gut instinct on what was that moment?
1: No, I mean, there's all kinds of theories. You know, he had been traveling. I know he was tired. He didn't feel well that day. When I saw him, but there was nothing definitive that I could point to. And I had been on the road for 2 weeks up mm-hmm. until that moment, so mm-hmm. I wasn't with him. I didn't see him days before, weeks before. I saw him maybe 1 hour before.
2: Mm-hmm. And there's no way anyone could have, God forbid, laced his drink or
1: something.
2: Who knows?
1: Mm-hmm. Right? Mm-hmm. Who knows?
0: Who knows? Who knows, right? Yeah, it's a mystery. Because, you know, hey, I've done my fair share of traveling. And there's times where I'll be up late. I'll just tell you, I'll be working all day. And, you know, I'll come home and it may be 10, 11, maybe even midnight. I'll still be awake, you know. And that next day, maybe the next day I'll get up early. So I have had stressful times, as I'm sure all of you have. And you know how it is. After you've been up all day and you've been working, It's you can't be expected to make a coherent sentence. You can't be expected to retain your mastery of your native language and to have some purposeful activity. I mean, that's so. It could be any of those things. I don't know that I've actually been drugged or poisoned, but my guess is if I were, who knows? I mean, the effect on me easily could be just like if I had a 12-hour work day. I mean, all of these things, any number of these things could account for that debate performance. So let's not judge, okay? Is there any evidence of love there? Love of truth? Love of country? Or is it all about power? I'm a little skeptical. I'm thinking power may play a role. We'll be back.

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Welcome back to the Regular Joe Show for this Freedom Friday. I'm Dr. Dan, Physicians for Freedom President, guest hosting for Joe. Please feel free to join us. This is the last segment, but you can hop on if you'd like at 888-737-1737. We appreciate the callers and texters that we've had join us today. Our theme today is Resolved. Is love a viable political strategy, at least as an attitude, at least as a foundation? And I think I have seen examples that it can work in theory. I would just love to see candidates everywhere leading boldly. Does that sound familiar? Leading their lives, leading their campaigns boldly for love, and then split off from that on any given topic, because it will only strengthen your position, especially in the face of your opponent, collectivists, leftists. They are going to be seeking power, motivated by power. And lead with love, expose them for that, and sit back and watch the returns come into a surprisingly good midterms. I hope. I want to focus on Royce White and the WNBA. The WNBA has been in the news lately, and Royce White has announced that he is a proud woman basketball player, and he intends to enter the WNBA draft. And initially he announced this, and since then he has just doubled down on it. I want to read some of this. Here's one of his, is it a Rumble? I don't know on what media he released this. Quote, "If y'all don't yass queen, you're transphobic. I really don't understand all the hatred. I just want to play some hoops with my fellow ladies," unquote. And then he later said, quote, "I mean, I think I'd be unstoppable, but I'm a team first guy, a pass first kind of player. I do the little things. I led my team in all five stat categories at Iowa State University, so I do whatever the coach needs me to do. I do whatever the girls need me to do," unquote. And then more recently, as there was more pushback, he said, quote, "My legal team is looking into every avenue. I think it's going to end up being a huge legal battle, to be honest, and probably a necessary one. But I don't really see what the big deal would be. I think the league would get much better, and certainly I'm the prospective number one pick, right? If you can't define what women are, if you don't have a good, sound definition of what a woman is, then it's hard for me to listen to your criticisms about undermining equity in women's sports," he later said. And finally, one more that I like. "I think the league would get a lot better. It'd be much more entertaining. There'd be a lot more dunks, and I think it's good for the league. The league's headed in the right direction." I love this. To me, I mean, the guy's laughing. He's having a blast. And, you know, one thing I haven't mentioned all show, and I overlooked it. We're human beings. We love to laugh. How many times do you see leftists demonstrating a sense of humor? Can they laugh at themselves? Can they have a laugh? And I want to finish up on that topic with one of my all-time favorite quotes. See if you know who said this. Quote, "The best way to get a bad law repealed is to enforce it strictly." That was a guy named Abraham Lincoln. He knew a little bit about the law and human nature. But that's what Royce is doing. More power to him. Well, I have always enjoyed my opportunities to be a guest host. And so I thank you, Joe, for that. If you're interested in knowing more about Physicians for Freedom, please check us out, physiciansforfreedom.org, our mission, factual, rational, respectful debate. And today, we are closing out our
Freedom Friday. I want to do another John Adams quote real quick. Love of liberty guided by love of order. These principles planted America and transmitted down from generation to generation, carry this nation. That's what it's all about. Thank you, Joe. Thank you, regular Joe fans. It's been a pleasure. And remember, live life boldly.

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7: Iran vows a devastating response. I'm Carmen Roberts, Fox News. That would be to President Trump's threat to hit Iran with an economic D-Day.
8: Iran's leaders haven't detailed what those responses to sanctions would be, but the parliament chief, one of the country's top negotiators, is reportedly admitting Iran is no match for the U.S. military.
7: Fox's Eben Brown. U.S. crude is hovering around $87 a barrel. Brent crude is a bit higher at $94 a barrel. And AAA says the national average for gas inched up to $4.11 a gallon. That's $1.13 more than before the war started. Diesel, a whopping $5.58 a gallon. The defense has rested its case in the Lindsay Clancy murder trial for killing of her three children in Massachusetts. Ahead of the trial, her attorney, Kevin Ruddington, told Fox's Brian Yenis.
9: We're going to end off with Dr. Resnick, and then they're going to have their three doctors, and hopefully we get the evidence done today.
10: What do you expect out of the rebuttal witnesses from the prosecution?
9: Entertainment.
7: Clancy's pleaded not guilty, claiming she was in severe postpartum psychosis. As a teenage killer, Carmelo Anthony seeks a new trial. The prosecutor reveals a trove of evidence a jury never saw, including disturbing texts. Fox's Garrett Tenney reports from McKinney, Texas. It says there's also evidence that was never revealed about the victim, Austin Metcalf.
11: On Carmelo Anthony, prosecutors now say he had a history of getting into fights, was obsessed with knives and guns, and fantasized about stabbing someone. In one text message to his girlfriend, Anthony said this: "When I stab somebody, I'm going to lick their blood off the blade." His attorneys argue it was in self-defense. And in court, they argued Metcalf had a history and a reputation for bullying and being violent, particularly towards minorities.
7: And both sides agreed not to introduce all that evidence in court, feeling it would be like throwing gas on a fire. 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
0: Good morning. We have mostly cloudy skies and a temperature of 68. I'm Mike Leishner, WSAU News. It is getting harder for prospective students to get into the University of Wisconsin's flagship campus in Madison. The Journal Sentinel reports the school had its lowest acceptance rate ever in 2025. Just 41% of applicants were accepted, down from 57% in 2009. This as a law was signed in 2 years ago, guaranteeing students who are in the top 5% of their high school classes a spot at UW if they want it. One official told the Sentinel there's no secret formula for getting into UW-Madison as they look at all aspects of a particular student. Governor Tony Evers is pushing back against proposed changes to the Head Start program.
15: Evers has sent a letter to federal health officials urging them to scrap a Trump administration proposal that would roll back Head Start program standards. The governor says the plan would eliminate requirements covering class sizes, services for children with disabilities, educational quality, and child safety. Evers argues the changes would weaken a program that serves about 700,000 children nationwide. In Wisconsin, Head Start and Early Head Start programs served more than 12,000 children and families last year. Sean Maloney, WSAU News.
0: Finally, ESPN reports that the Green Bay Packers starters are going to play in tonight's preseason game against the Denver Broncos. And if they get enough reps tonight and in next week's joint practices with the Arizona Cardinals, they will likely sit out the preseason finale in 2 weeks. Tonight's game kicks off at 8 p.m. and you can hear it right here on WSAU. Mike Leishner, WSAU News.
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16: We still have a chance for a few stray showers and thunderstorms over the next couple of days, but for most of the area, it's going to be very nice, especially on Sunday and a Monday of next week with very seasonal temperatures. For today, variable clouds and a bit humid with a few scattered showers and thunderstorms developing during the afternoon, especially east and southeast of Wausau. Highs in the mid to upper 70s with a southwest wind around 10 becoming northwest late. For tonight, clear to partly cloudy, maybe a stray shower late in the night, mainly in the Northwoods, a low down 57, northwest wind around 5. And tomorrow, partly to mostly sunny and a little breezy. Very nice for much of the area, high 77. Although in the far east, east of Marathon County, there is a chance for a stray shower. Northwest wind around 10 to 20. For Sunday, mostly sunny and quite pleasant, a high of 75. Monday, very nice again, sunny to partly cloudy, high 77. Chance of rain late Tuesday. I'm 9 News meteorologist Justin Lowe on AM 550, FM 99.9, WSAU.
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21: All right, let's do it. The Markley, Van Camp, and Robin Show. Jamie Markley, David Van Camp, Scott Robin.
22: Hey, it's Friday.
21: That feels good.
22: Yeah, it does.
21: The Democrats are united. Take the DNC chair's word for it. He said it's true.
22: Yeah, I mean, they may be flat broke, and they may have communists rising up throughout the ranks, but, you know, hey, whatever.
21: Yeah, and CNN's not even buying this, by the way.
23: Democrats are unified. We are united, and we're through most of these primaries now, so it's no longer Democrat-on-Democrat violence. Right now, everyone is focused
24: really united,
23: on the November
24: though,
23: election.
24: Ken? I don't want to cut you off, but I mean, the DSA, so you're saying that all the Democrats and the DSA candidates, they're all united?
23: Let me say, we are a big tent party. We always have. Oh, there's more that unites us as Democrats than those small differences.
21: I thought that would be a great way to start.
22: Small differences? Yeah. Nothing small about those differences.
25: It's been fascinating watching CNN on this because, you know, if you take into account what their primary viewership is, which is older Democrats,
21: mm-hmm.
25: That's why they are so skeptical about the DSA. It's a bunch of people who are like, whoa, wait a minute, hold on, we gotta try to head this off and protect our guys as much as possible.
21: Oh, yeah, because they're not part of the indoctrinated class that they're looking at right now.
25: Yeah.
1: Yeah. I mean, and they've got, I mean, some real nuts that they got to deal with.
25: Mm-hmm.
1: This one in Florida, Angie Nixon. Like, I think, okay, like the other day when she's talking about, I take my kids to the trans shows. There's nothing sexual about it. Right. It's wholesome. You're like, that's bat bleep crazy.
25: Sure is.
1: And you think, well, that's probably the worst we're going to see from her. Not so much. It's like something new every day. She talked with Don Lemon.
2: Oh, gosh.
1: And Don Lemon, you notice a lot of these hosts are trying to say, hey, people are trying to, you know, paint y'all as communists and all this. And you're not really that, are you? And then they end up saying, well, yeah, we are, actually.
25: Yeah, we are. Like, we're trying to help you.
1: But she's also playing the race card, of course.
3: That, you know, socialist, the DSA thing, that scares some people. And I just, are you aware of that?
4: Don, I am a black woman with natural hair. I scare people just being my authentic self.
1: Oh. You see?
2: Gosh, I'll tell you.
1: What's that?
2: It's just ridiculous.
1: What do you mean? You and I last week were walking down the street, okay, and we see a black woman.
2: Yeah.
1: And she had her hair colored blonde, and you were fine. And then we saw a black woman with kind of an afro, and you ran the other way.
25: I saw that.
1: You were petrified.
2: Scared.
25: Well, he actually tried to hop on your back.
1: Yes, and I have a bad back right now.
2: Yeah.
1: Something. Of course that's a load of nonsense.
2: It is. It's ridiculous, so they keep peddling it. It's the same thing. It's the fallback.
1: The only people that I think truly believe that are white liberal women.
2: Right. Oh, because...
1: Like, they believe that there is this group of people in the United States that still thinks, I don't know, that slavery should be around or something.
25: Right.
1: I mean, everybody else has been past it for years and years and years, but Angie Nixon's not going to say that. As a matter of fact, she's convinced that Trump wants to take us all back to when, well, in her words, drinking out of colored-only fountains.
25: What?
1: Yes?
4: Donald Trump and Ashley Moody are causing so much harm to folks. And I feel like they're legitimately trying to return us back to the worst chapters of our past, of our history. Donald Trump saying things like he wants to make America great again. They want to return us back to the good old days. But the good old days were my mom drinking out of colored only water fountains. Segregation.
1: Sorry, I said grandma, mom. My apologies to mom on that one.
2: Yeah, her mom?
1: Yeah, her mom drank out of, what was it, colored only?
4: The good old days were...
1: You got it.
4: My mom drinking out of colored only water fountains, segregation.
1: Mm-hmm.
2: Oh, gosh. Just can't anymore. With this.
1: I guess they think that still works. I don't know.
25: Okay.
2: Yes. What has Donald Trump said or done that would indicate that you're going to be drinking out of different fountains?
25: Was that when? Like some secret index in the Project 2025?
2: Yeah, I have no idea, dude. I have no idea.
1: Yeah, and it's kind of crazy because as he endorsed Byron Donalds for governor in Florida, black man, Byron Donalds is the new black face of white supremacy. People just don't know it yet.
25: Oh, of course.
1: And he's going to force blacks to drink out of certain water fountains if he is governor.
25: Well, he's already started doing it, by the way.
1: Oh, really?
25: On the campaign trail. He's like, no, no, no, white guy. This fountain is yours. I'm going to go drink out of that dog bowl over there.
1: Oh, gosh. These people are so ridiculous. So, yeah, that's just the latest one there.
2: Oh, man.
1: Meanwhile, David, you had talked yesterday that Trump was going to be on, of all people, Michael Cohen's show, which is incredible.
25: Right.
2: They hated each other, didn't they?
25: Yeah.
1: Yes.
2: Yeah, so, rightfully so.
25: Yeah, so they were of course, he was Trump's attorney for a long, long time, then wound up getting caught up in the Stormy Daniels stuff, and, well, Michael Cohen had to go to prison for a little while because his name was on the receipts, and then... He became this sort of, like, resistance hero because he hated Donald Trump.
1: Yes.
25: And now Trump is back in the White House, and Michael Cohen really wants a presidential pardon. And so he's sucking up to the old boss. I mean, it's embarrassing to hear this. So he interviewed him for his radio show and his podcast, and here's how it kicks off. At least in the clips that are making
5: you remember. Do you remember, sir, when I went on CNN with Brianna Keeler and she told me that you were underwater in the polls and I responded with those famous two words, says who, which became some worldwide meme.
8: A good advocate, and then they weaponized you like nobody's ever been weaponized, like few have been.
5: Well, maybe just you and I, sir.
8: And but, you. Yeah, me too, but I don't consider mine, you know, mine was at a level that nobody's ever seen before. But they weaponized you. They weaponized a lot of people. And I respect the fact that you recanted everything you said. And that's a big thing that you did. That's a very big thing.
5: Sir, you may remember that following morning you called me into the office after and then you gave me one of those traditional Trump slaps on the shoulder and you said to me, F them. You're stronger than them.
25: Remember, dude, how good you were to me because I was so good to you, Papa Trump. Give me a pardon, please.
1: Oh, my gosh, that is embarrassing.
2: A little Chris Farley in there during the interview. Remember that time when you were so great?
5: Oh, gosh.
25: Jeez. He's going to get a pardon, probably. I mean,
1: probably will. But, I mean, it was also embarrassing when he went on the attack of Trump.
25: Oh, sure.
1: The whole thing. But, I mean, that's just kind of who this guy is,
25: right?
1: You know, in the end. Meanwhile, the WNBA, I don't even know what this story is that you have, David.
25: Oh, man, it is a...
1: It's something new every day with them, too.
25: Yeah, another fantastic night of WNBA basketball. The Atlanta Dream were taking on the Los Angeles whatevers. And this was an incredible moment as an L.A. player went to the line for a free throw.
1: I stand corrected. I do know this story already. Yeah, I saw the highlight. Yeah. Okay, roll it.
9: It's reported this week Park will skip the Asian Games. There's a stoppage here, and Angel Reese is pointing out the perpetrator. Something was thrown onto the court. And Brink kicking the object away.
25: It was a bright green, well, dildo. Yes.
1: Yes.
2: They have no idea what it is. The object.
25: It's an object.
2: Somebody threw something onto the court. What is that object?
25: I love that at the beginning of the clip, you can, because it's at, you know, the player's at the line and the camera is down low, like close to the action.
1: Yes.
25: And in that clip, it's kind of hard to make out, but if you listen carefully, you can hear it hit the hardwood. You can hear it go thwack.
1: Well, this was a phenomenon a while back, to the point where people were betting on whether or not one was going to appear on the court. And I can't remember now, did some of them pick that up? Because I know people online were betting on it.
25: Yeah, I think so.
1: Well, and then wait a second, that's like insider trading, because if you can smuggle one into the arena, even if you get arrested, it could be worth it if you placed all the money on the bet that, yes, and I'll give you the color as well.
25: Yes, I think it was more they were betting on the color.
1: Yes, would it be neon?
25: Well, we had a bet about whether or not they would do it when the first female ump made her debut in Major League Baseball.
1: Yeah, I won that bet.
25: You did. Because I thought for sure some prankster was going to try to do it, and, well, I was wrong.
2: Yeah, just embrace it. First 25,000 fans. Get their own. Just don't chuck it.
25: The thing is, too, though, like the players are all on the court just trying not to laugh. So for all the outrage.
1: Angel Reese was not even close to laughing. She was ticked off, man.
2: The guy had a Luka Doncic jersey on that caught him running out.
1: Oh, my God. Okay. Oh, did you see what happened at Dearborn, Michigan? We got to get to that story and the five stories we're watching today. Coming right up.

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1: That'll be $84.52.
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0: Markley, Van Camp, and Robbins Show. Jamie Markley, David Van Camp, Scott Robbins, and now the five stories we're watching today.
1: One, two,
2: number five. Fentanyl linked deaths have plunged 22% in a single year thanks to Trump's border crackdown, the fight against drug cartels. You know, drug boat goes boom. And arrests of convicted fentanyl traffickers.
3: You mean it worked? It worked?
2: It worked, yeah.
3: Well, be damned.
2: Weird. Enforcement works.
3: Wow.
2: Yeah. And, you know, not letting people come across with fentanyl just to try to catch the big fish.
4: Yeah. Like they poisoning entire communities.
2: Yeah. Number four, related, we've had 16 straight months with zero illegal aliens released into our country. And number three, New Jersey Governor Mikey Sherrill, we're told she's a moderate Democrat, right?
4: Right.
2: Well, she signed a law yesterday that makes it basically impossible to sue doctors who perform sex changes on children.
4: That doesn't seem moderate.
2: No, it does not. Yeah.
4: Seems like someone that's captured or insane.
2: Number two, President Trump announced a new deal that will lift certain tariffs and basically quotas on imported ground beef for 90 days to lower the cost of ground beef and to take pressure off of U.S. cattle producers who've been hit hard by all sorts of things like drought, that screw worm, wildfires, etc. Number one, the president of Iran is calling for an end to the war with a not-so-subtle jab at the religious hardliners, saying, hey, we should quit while we're ahead. You know, he was doing the rah-rah thing. Hey, we're winning this war. We should just take the win and get what we can. Mm-hmm. And then said, you know, for the people who are just sort of laughing off economic concerns within Iran, he said, when we chant slogans, we must also accept their severity. Basically saying, hey, you guys are yapping a lot, but you don't have to live with the consequences.
4: Exactly.
2: So we'll see what happens.
3: What do the guys with the guns have to say?
2: They say, we have guns. Shut your pie hole.
4: Yeah, we're eating just fine.
3: I read this stuff, and again, no, who cares what the president of Iran thinks?
2: Yeah. Those are the top five stories that we're watching today. 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
4: Okay. A lot of different stories that we got to get to today. And I know this isn't one of the most important ones because it's just a survey that was done, but it grabbed my attention because it's funny. And it was a survey talking about relationships and all things that had to do with relationships or breakups. And it gets to, you know, did you ever think there was a strange reason that maybe you broke up with someone? And people were answering that honestly. One person just said their feet looked weird, and I couldn't take it. And that was a deal breaker.
3: Okay. Did him a favor then. Jeez.
4: Well, you haven't seen the feet. What if someone just had hideous feet? Everything else,
3: like webbed toes or something? What are we talking about here? Like duck feet?
4: I have no idea what it would be.
3: Okay, I don't know.
4: But just nasty feet.
3: Yeah.
4: Someone else said, I just didn't like the way they chewed gum.
3: Yeah.
4: Well, that could be corrected, right?
3: Yeah, I would think.
4: Because I got to believe that's a loud chewer.
3: Mm-hmm.

0: That's weird.
1: I know that's like a New York thing. Yeah. It's like, oh, yeah, that's a deal. But across the country, is it that big a deal?
2: I don't think so.
0: Well, probably not, but it's weird.
1: I'm thinking, okay, is this like a first date or a first few date sort of thing, and you don't want the cheese going down your chin and everything else, right. So you're trying to be as neat as possible? I have no idea. I wouldn't do it. But.
0: Show them your true self right out of the gate.
1: Okay. Someone else said they cut their hair. And that was it.
2: Because hair doesn't grow back.
0: They cut their hair?
1: Yes, this person broke up with this other person because they cut their hair.
0: I wonder if it was a guy breaking up with a girl because she cut her hair.
1: It's possible.
0: I'd think that more than a guy. Than a girl saying it to a guy, yeah.
1: Yeah. I would think so.
0: I could see that.
1: There was a hairstylist I knew that dated a guy for his hair. So if he would have got his hair cut, and it was past his nipples. I mean, it was long hair. Mm-hmm. So I don't know if, but usually I think it'd be the other way around.
2: Yeah.
1: Because that was always the theory that me and a couple buddies had, was that a lot of women, this would have been around like late 80s into 90s, that women really wanted their friends to get their hair cut so then they would look better. But they would always tell their friends, oh, it's so cute. It's adorable. And all the guys would be like, that's a terrible haircut. Why would she do that?
2: I love the Sinead O'Connor on you.
1: Or just like a bob cut sort
0: of
1: thing.
0: Yeah, a bobber. Yeah.
1: Yeah. Someone else said just because they didn't like the color red. That was it. Mm. Done.
0: Hmm.
1: Hmm. Another person said they'd never eat fresh vegetables, only canned. And this one I completely understand. They took me on a date to play bingo.
0: Yeah.
1: What?
0: Yeah
2: that's something you discuss ahead of time. Like maybe, because it can be fun going to a bingo night, but it's not like, that's not.
1: Hold on, really?
2: Yes.
0: I suppose if you get booze while you're there.
2: No.
0: Some cocktails?
2: No, it's come down to that. No, it can be fun, man, because you get to watch like old people get super competitive about it.
1: I would never in a million years think, you know what, date, I'm taking her to bingo.
2: No, I'm saying
1: it can be what?
2: That would have to be like deep into the relationship.
1: Okay.
2: And it's like, hey, we're gonna do this fun thing.
1: All right.
2: Just to experience it.
1: You've been to some bingo.
2: I have actually. This. Well, because an old friend of ours, I found out and I was floored, he was a bingo enthusiast. It was the afternoon shave, if you remember him.
1: Sure.
2: Yeah, he was a huge bingo guy. And I was like, what? He's like, dude, you have to go. It's awesome people watching at the very least.
1: Could you win money doing it?
2: Oh, yeah. They have cash prizes. They have all sorts of stuff there.
0: Yeah.
1: I was going to say, there's got to be an angle. It's not just, hey, bingo, when you feel good about yourself. It's got to be more than that, right?
2: Yeah.
1: Wow. Okay. Covering the important stuff today. That's what we're doing. We do have to get to the story out of Dearborn, Michigan last night, and a pastor went off. And what's your story coming up?

0: Iran is threatening to respond if further economic sanctions are placed on it. Good morning. I'm Mike Leishner, WSAU News. Fox's Eben Brown with more.
1: Iran's parliament chief is promising, in his words, devastating replies to increased economic sanctions now being placed on Iran's government. Key figures in the regime, in the paramilitary IRGC, or otherwise associated with the Islamic Republic. Those sanctions could also be extended to other countries that choose to offer Iran's regime any kind of way to circumvent the sanctions. Iran's leaders haven't detailed what those responses to sanctions would be, but the parliament chief, one of the country's top negotiators, is reportedly admitting Iran is no match for the U.S. military. Eben Brown, Fox News.
0: A former Kenosha County Sheriff's deputy has found himself on the other side of the law, accused of misusing Flock technology. Frank McGrath was charged with misconduct in public office for allegedly using the license plate reader to check up on a fellow deputy who he was dating. An investigation revealed he misused the system about 17 times last year, and he resigned after details of the investigation were shared. Other Wisconsin law enforcement officials have also been accused of misusing Flock cameras. Elsewhere, there are cases of whooping cough here in Wisconsin.

0: The Eau Claire City and County Health Department says that both children and adults have tested positive for the disease. Whooping cough can be treated with antibiotics. The health department is encouraging residents to get the vaccine if they haven't already. And finally, another sign that time may be running out on one of baseball's iconic stadiums. In Kansas City, the city council has approved a $600 million commitment to help the Royals build a new downtown ballpark. The club announced in April that it had partnered with Hallmark on a $3 billion project to create a mixed-use development with the stadium at its centerpiece. The Royals have played at Kauffman Stadium, which is located in the Harry S. Truman Sports Complex, since 1973, but that complex will soon be vacant. The neighboring Kansas City Chiefs are moving to a new facility on the Kansas side of the border in the next 5 years. There's no timeline on when a new Royals stadium will be ready. Now the 9 News forecast for central Wisconsin for the rest of today. A few breaks of sun and a daytime high of 78. We do have a chance of some rain redeveloping later today. Tonight, clear to partly cloudy with a low of 57. Saturday, partly to mostly sunny and 77. Quite pleasant for Sunday with a high of 75. I'm Mike Leishner on Central Wisconsin's only local news station, WSAU.
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0: The Markley Van Camp and Robin Show. I'm Jamie Markley, the Gen Xer. The Millennial, David Van Camp, and the Sexy Boomer, Scott Robbins. Uh-huh. Okay, so this Jennifer Welch on her podcast. Mm-hmm. David's got a great name for her.
1: Rock Slide Face.
2: Yes. Boy, that's no kidding. Man, that may even be gracious.
1: It's craggy, you know? I don't know.
2: It's craggy. It's alien-esque, too. There's
1: been some work done there. And as Jamie has pointed out, you know, if she didn't
0: I really do maintain this. Go ahead.
1: If she didn't have a soul that was just dark and horrible, you would never say that about her.
0: No.
1: Right.
0: I don't even know if I'd see her that way.
1: Mm-hmm.
0: I'm not going to sit here and say, man, I'd say stone cold gorgeous. No, not that.
1: Right.
0: But it wouldn't be, you know, nearly as bad as it is. But it is. It's a dark personality.
1: Yes, it is.
2: I would say, what time's the mothership coming to pick you up?
1: Well, she's defending Islamists getting into government.
0: Okay, roll it.
3: The biggest threat I see to the United States right now is not the religion of Islam. It is fundamental Christianity and the bat sect of Christianity that Eric Kirk belongs in, where you have firework funerals or grinder crashes, and you dress up like an assassin and do a bat crazy video after your husband was violently murdered by an assassin. And I see the biggest threat to women.
0: Hold on a second. You can say whatever you want about Erica Kirk and say you don't like the way she acted after her husband was assassinated. Okay. Even giving you that much room, how is that a danger to anybody else?
1: I have no idea.
0: And that is one of the dumbest takes you'll ever hear.
1: And did she really think that this, you know, memorial service / TPUSA rally honoring Charlie Kirk is representative of every evangelical Christian funeral? Like, does she realize that evangelical Christian funerals do not involve pyrotechnics that I know of?
0: No. No. And the thing is, remember how many people watched it that day?
1: Yeah.
0: They weren't coming in for the pyro. They were coming in to see what people were going to say.
1: Yeah.
0: It was the substance of the whole thing. But anyway, let's go on with this brain dead take.
3: Preachers like Pete Hegseth's pastor, who doesn't want women to have the right to vote. And I see the Republican Party wanting to subjugate women far more.
0: Hold on, fact check that. I don't believe that for a second.
1: I think she's taking some things out of context.
0: Right. Of course she is.
3: Then I do any sort of Islamist cabal running the United States. This is just all they have. All they have are scare tactics.
0: Scare tactic. Do you pay attention to world history at all? Apparently not.
2: Yeah, what do you have besides scare tactics, by the way?
0: How about this? And I'm sure all of us together could pool enough money together in a GoFundMe to send Rock Slide over to Afghanistan for a little while.
1: Right.
0: It'd be great. Yeah. Think of it as a vacation. I'm sure the spas are awesome there for you and your friend. And get some facials, whatever you want.
1: Yeah, you're not worried about that? Yeah, go to your nearest mega church. See the women. Even if you don't like how they do things, even if you don't...
0: Yeah, sure.
1: Go to your local mega church, see how women are treated there. Then go to Iran and see how women are treated there.
0: Exactly. Yeah.
1: One is not like the other.
0: And then come back and give the same take.
1: Right.
0: I would love to hear that. Man, that is crazy. Oh, I mentioned Dearborn, Michigan. And maybe you've already seen this story or heard about it. But there's been a lot of people upset with the way things have been going for a while. Well, this pastor, Lorenzo Sewell, and he's from 180 Church, at this city council meeting, is saying, okay, enough's enough. All right. And this is the United States of America. Because basically, in his words, they're under Sharia law now in Dearborn. I think it is the first American city, right, that is majority Arab.
1: I think
0: like 54% and some change, something like that. But here is Pastor Lorenzo.
4: But you're only 1% of this nation. We are not a nation of Muslims. We are a nation of Christians. We are one nation under God, indivisible, the God of the Bible, the God of the Lord Jesus Christ. That's the God in whom we serve. I want you to prove to me we're not up under Sharia law. Will you denounce, Councilman O'Reilly, will you denounce Sharia law? Will you denounce Sharia law? I know you won't. Will you denounce Sharia law? Abraham, you went to Hillsdale. Will you renounce Sharia law? Will you renounce Sharia law? America, we have lost this city. This is a city that is no longer up under American laws. We are up under Sharia law. And we will not have it anymore. Remaining. Enough is enough.
0: And that was it. Yeah.
2: Pretty powerful stuff.
0: Yeah.
2: Just asking them, here's a simple question.
0: Will you renounce Sharia law?
2: Will you do it? What's hard about that?
0: Well, some of those guys are not going to do it.
2: No, they won't do it.
0: No, and there, you know, there's been a lot of talk of people breaking the law, but then the law is not enforced under certain Muslims in the community. And different residents are like, what? This isn't America anymore. What is this? And I think that's going to be the old flashpoint. We're going to see more and more from Dearborn as time goes on.
2: It's like to be a cop there.
0: Well, that's dealing another thing that. Where you're talking about according to people there, and you can try to get it verified, but according to different people, they're like, there are enough Muslim cops now that also won't enforce the law on Muslims.
2: Right.
0: And so you have, you know, a real situation there.
2: Wow.
0: It's wild. You've seen, of course, the video of the different rallies and parades they have.
2: Oh, yeah.
0: Yeah. It's something you would not have ever guessed you would have seen 25 years ago.
2: No.
0: All right, it's that time. We do it a couple of times a day. Go around the table. It may not be the biggest story out there, but it caught your attention. You want to bring it in. David, today, what's your story?
1: Hey, Dr. First Lady, Dr. Jill Biden, out there making the rounds still, I guess. She was on a podcast and, of course, was asked about, well, the debate that ended her husband's presidency.
0: Okay.
5: Still to this day, you don't have a gut instinct on what was that moment.
6: No, I mean, there's all kinds of theories. You know, he had been traveling. I know he was tired. He didn't feel well that day when I saw him. But there was nothing definitive that I could point to. And I had been on the road for 2 weeks up until that moment. Mm-hmm. So I wasn't with him. I didn't see him days before, weeks before. I saw him maybe 1 hour before.
5: Mm-hmm. And there's no way anyone could have, God forbid, laced his drink or
6: something.
5: Who
6: knows?
5: Who knows?
2: Mm-hmm. That's
5: right? Mm-hmm. Who knows?
2: Nuts. That's nuts. Yeah, Trump slipped him a Mickey right beforehand.
1: Right. And he must have been doing it for the previous 4 years.
2: Yes.
0: Come on, man.
2: That's crazy. Even to answer that question. Not only that, but the answer you got was, well, maybe.
1: You know, happened to... I was thinking about this because I think, yes, they are shameless liars and all of that. That being said, if you are around somebody a lot and maybe they start to fade a little bit and you notice moments here and there, maybe you forget to name or something, but because you're so close to that individual, you don't really notice until you see it through another person's eyes.
0: Okay.
1: Debate. Kind of like, I mean, I remember when Scott was coming back after his heart attacks, there was a time where we, you know, listened to, you had interviewed him, Scott, Jamie.
0: Oh, yeah. I remember it well.
1: And yeah, I mean, it sounded kind of normal because you had been used to talking to him.
0: Yes.
1: After the trach and all that, where it's just really like thin voice.
0: Yeah. Mm-hmm.
1: And, but then I remember years later we listened to it again and it's like, wow, I had no idea how dramatic that was.
0: Well, at the time when we aired it, I then talked to different friends. They're like, man, he sounds so rough. I'm like, really?
1: Yeah.
0: Because I thought you had sounded, you know,
2: right,
0: really good. And it was like, wow. Because yeah, to your point, you're close to it. However, with Jill Biden, do we want to do this again?
2: I think we have to now.
0: I mean, for years.
1: Yeah.
0: Dude, this was 4 years before that, at that debate. Dude.
7: Make sure you have the record player on at night. The phone. Make sure the kids hear words.
0: What?
1: Words.
0: That's not a person that's sharp and on top of it.
1: No.
0: I know he sounded weaker in the 2024 debate, but that's nutty, man. Mm-hmm. Dude, he would give up on sentences.
8: It holds near and dear to you that you like to be able to... Anyway.
0: Just, I'm gassed. I got to give up on that one.
1: Whatever, uncle.
0: Oh, I know.
1: I fought the sentence, and the sentence won.
0: Yeah.
8: Excuse me. And what am I doing here? I'm going to lose track here. And
0: Repeatedly. And then you heard all the backstory of the debate prep. He didn't want to do it.
1: Yeah.
0: And he was tired, and he would go take a nap. It was like, what?
8: What happened?
0: I don't know. Couldn't remember people's names for a long time.
8: Secretary. I'm not sure I'm going to introduce you all the way.
0: Right.
2: I'm not sure I'm going to introduce you all the way.
0: Because I can't remember freaking name.
2: How about part of the way? I'll settle.
0: And I'm sorry. It's one of the greatest hits. I just saw a clip and a tribute of a woman that was killed. Okay? And I'm wondering where she is.
8: Jackie, are you here? Where's Jackie? I didn't think she was going to be here.
0: Right. Yeah. And, of course, numbers are hard.
8: $1.7 billion off the sidelines.
0: Right. Yeah. Zillion. That's a lot of money.
2: The web address, too, was difficult.
0: Oh, yeah. Forget about that.
1: You're talking about go to Joe 30330.
0: I forgot about that one.
1: That was like the first debate.
2: Yes, it was.
1: of the primary cycle in 2019. Yeah.
0: Yes.
2: Yeah, go to Joe
1: 30330.
0: Yeah. Go to 303 Kawawa.
8: Shingang. Kawawa.
1: Right. You betcha. Yeah.
2: Then you have
0: people have been slipping things in his drink for years. Right.
2: But that's insane. Well, even
1: I would have expected better.
2: Dignify that, yeah.
1: I would have expected better from Chief of Staff Bill Cosby.
0: Exactly. All right, Scotty, what do you got for your story?
2: Slipped him a Mickey. My story is Prince Harry and Meghan Markle. You know, they're going back to the UK now.
0: Yeah.
2: And this story came out today, huh? And it's crazy, that she, at one point in time, weeks before Democrat Joe Biden's win over Trump, mm-hmm. there was sources that said Meghan Markle requested a sit-down with Governor Gavin Newsom because she wanted to be considered to be appointed to the Senate seat held by Kamala Harris, which she vacated before becoming vice president. Can you imagine that? Can you imagine that?
0: No.
2: Meghan Markle in the delusion that they live in, that world they live in, where they think people care and they're superstars or some reason to even entertain that, even as nutty as Newsom is.
0: Yeah.
2: That's out of bounds.
0: Wow.
2: Lobbying to be the next senator from the state of California, and why? Because you're married to Prince Harry. That's why.
0: Wow.
2: Apparently the book sales and the specials and the Netflix and the podcast and all that didn't work out.
0: No.
2: And the money may come into play here because apparently Prince Charles's health is not great. That's what we're hearing anyway.
0: Yes.
2: And he's going back because Andrew, his brother, is going to assume the role of king, mm-hmm. and he'll still be the next in line after that, and there's a lot of money involved, and he better make good real quick, because if the old man kicks and there's nothing settled, he may be out. That's my good synopsis of what's happening there.
0: Man.
2: Can you imagine that? I'm going to be a senator from California. Can you make me the senator? Okay.
0: Yeah, of course. You can do that. We'll get to my story in a second. Maybe you've heard about it. Sports columnist at the Seattle Times for 11 years. Why they resigned. It's something. Plus, who was driving 117 miles an hour? We got Nimrods in the news and a news update next.

0: That'll be $84.52.
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0: The Markley, Van Camp, and Robin Show. 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
0: All right, I had that story of the sports columnist at the Seattle Times for 11 years and just resigned, Matt Calkins. And he said he resigned because he had written this piece that got spiked by the editors, a column about the Save Women's Sports Movement. Mm-hmm. And we don't have time to do it justice now. I'll get into it deeper a little bit later. But basically, this was when the Seattle Storm hosted the Indiana Fever, and that's Sophie Cunningham. It said, yeah, I don't think biological males should play. And there were, you know, like a 16-year-old girl saying, yeah, I got beat in track by this guy. And he wanted, you know, to share their voices. They weren't anti-trans. They just said, it's not fair. And that was the, you know, position of the article, but it got spiked. But that wasn't the only article that he ever had that got spiked. And now he's scared because he got no job. Mm-hmm. But took guts. But in my opinion, he did the right thing. So, and again, more on that later. We got to get to Nimrod.
3: When the going gets tough.
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6: I love the poorly educated.
0: All right. Nimrod's the News. Go to Florida where Omar Solomon, he's 30, was arrested for speeding on the interstate. This is 2:45 in the afternoon. He's going 117.
2: Oh, my.
0: Oh, yeah. One report said he told deputies, I was just trying to make it to the bathroom at Bucky's.
2: They got clean ones there.
0: I don't think they were buying it. That's Nimrod's in the News.

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8: The defense rests. I'm Carmen Roberts, Fox News. It's up to the prosecution now at Lindsay Clancy's trial in Massachusetts over whether postpartum psychosis drove her to strangle her 3 children to death. Prosecutors are calling rebuttal witnesses as they attempt to show the 36-year-old contrived to get her husband out of the house the day of the killings and was not suffering from psychosis. Closing arguments may start Monday. A big ruling for InfoWars' Alex Jones. A Texas State Court of Appeals slashes $50 million from the amount that he was ordered to pay for falsely calling a school shooting a hoax.
9: Alex Jones, the internet show host, claimed the shooting at Sandy Hook Elementary School in Connecticut was a hoax. The gunman killed 26 people at that school, 20 of them children, while also killing his mother and then taking his own life. The new judgment in the Texas case will be $1.5 million. A separate judgment by a Connecticut court still stands at $1.4 billion. Eben Brown, Fox News.
8: In other court action, a U.S. appeals court rules the Justice Department cannot enforce subpoenas seeking information about cases pursued by New York Attorney General Letitia James because the DOJ had unlawfully installed an ally of President Trump as a top prosecutor. As an American rival sends a stark message, the U.S. has demanded the country stop helping Iran or face sanctions themselves. A spokesperson for China's Ministry of Foreign Affairs pushed back, saying in a statement that China believes that military action, sanctions, and pressure tactics are not the solution, instead pushing for dialogue. As for Iran,
10: Iran's parliamentary speaker saying Iran is not backing down and saying it will fight and will withstand the economic pressure.
8: Fox's Jonathan Hunt. Crude oil prices are slightly higher. U.S. crude at $86.98 a barrel. 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
14: Good afternoon. We have some clouds and a temperature of 70 on our way to a high near 76. I'm Mike Leishner, WSAU News. Another UW campus is joining the Direct Admit program.
15: UW Eau Claire has joined the program that allows eligible graduating high school students directly into UW system universities without having to go through an application process. The hope is to help bolster enrollment at the universities. Enrollment has been flat across the systems, but was up at 9 of the 13 universities in 2025. Eau Claire, Madison, and La Crosse did not join the program at its inception in 2024.
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14: And the budget for the Universities of Wisconsin system is getting the green light, at least at the Board of Regents level. They approved the spending plan yesterday, which includes a tuition freeze for the next 2 years. But that is contingent on a $190 million investment from the state. Sports later today. It's a doubleheader here on WSAU. Coming up at 2:30, it's Milwaukee Brewers baseball against the Atlanta Braves. Then starting after 6 p.m., it's pregame coverage for the Green Bay Packers as they play preseason game number 2 against Denver. Mike Leishner, WSAU News.
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19: 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And the gap between what they do when they have power and how normal they seem at the local Rotary Club is just astonishing. If Republicans have the courage to take on, because they've got a big pushback from the liberal media, so you have to take on the liberal media, you have to take on the Democrats, you have to stick to the big choices.
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24: The Markley, Van Camp, and Robbins Show. 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Okay, so this ISIS terrorist?
25: Mm-hmm.
24: I mean, that's what you got to call this person.
25: Oh, yeah.
24: The what?
25: The large woman?
24: Yeah, this is...
25: Yeah.
24: This is an audio format. I mean, you can do your big chipmunk cheeks with your hands out away from your face, but no one saw it, Scott.
25: I saw a picture of her and...
26: Beefy, yeah. Yes.
25: Yeah, beefy.
26: Yeah,
24: jeez.
26: Upstate New York woman. Now this is like the second upstate New York woman in the last couple months who has apparently converted to Islam and pledged allegiance to ISIS. What's going on? I'm very concerned.
24: Great question, man.
26: But yeah, she was planning to blow up the state capitol in Albany. Jessica Bowie is her name. Converted to Islam a few years ago, pledged allegiance to ISIS. Now the FBI had been keeping their eye on her. And some of the way this went down, I hate, because what they did was they gave her a fake gun and then had informants go with her to Home Depot to get supplies to build a bomb. It's like, wow. I hate it when they do that stuff. It's like,
24: why is that?
26: Well, because it's entrapment.
24: Yeah.
26: I mean, But, I mean, that doesn't excuse anything going along with the plan, but still.
25: But like, you're going to Home Depot to buy stuff with, to build a bomb with.
26: Yes, and the FBI paid for it. You know, that's a problem. Yeah. But Craig Tremaroli with the FBI laid out the allegations.
0: Okay.
1: You'll see in the court documents that she once wrote, quote, "Praise be Allah for September 11th. Also in the court documents, she told the source that she went from a little girl waving an American flag after 9/11 to now having stickers of the fallen towers. Folks, let that sink in.
0: Yeah.
1: Again, Miss Bowie didn't just want to kill lawmakers. She wanted a complete disruption of our government. And after that, she planned to flee the country and one day come back to, quote, do more, such as New Year's Eve in Times Square. Even stating she would come back to attack the White House and the president, but only after she bombed the state capitol.
0: Man.
26: I do have a practical question here, and maybe I'm having a Scott Robbins moment.
0: Yes.
26: Where do you get 9/11 stickers?
0: That's a good question.
25: You mean with the towers?
26: With the towers falling, yes, and burning.
25: Falling? Oh, I suppose there's... All sorts of dark places where you can get Lisa Al Frank, spelled with a Q,
26: out there.
0: I don't know.
25: Probably. Yeah.
0: I mean, Akbar is us. I don't know where you get those.
25: Akbar is us.
0: I have no idea. Never been in the market for that before.
25: Kids love that store.
0: Of course they do.
25: Yeah.
0: Okay. Is this just a nut? Are we talking about mental illness here, or just a dark soul?
25: Oh, I think.
0: And I guess I'm asking this because you got a woman that murdered her three kids, and we're having the conversation of whether or not she's going to be found guilty or not.
25: I can't tell you how much this story really bothers me for a lot of different reasons. But number one, she killed her three kids.
0: Yes.
25: And they're saying, well, she had this postpartum. And I'm not saying postpartum doesn't exist.
0: I know.
25: I'm saying there's been a lot of women who have suffered from postpartum syndrome in this country. Lots of women.
0: Mm-hmm.
25: That being said, they didn't kill their kids.
0: Correct.
25: They didn't kill their kids. And by the way, does this open the door for any other crackpot who is suffering from whatever to kill their kids?
0: That's the question that goes on in my mind.
25: Dude, why wouldn't it?
0: That if you're not found guilty, are there other people that think, okay, well, if I do this and I'm hearing a voice in my head, at least I'm not going to be found guilty because now there's going to be precedent.
25: No matter what you do. Whether it's stealing or whether it's, you know, fires or whatever. It was the voices in my head. Oh, okay, well, then.
0: And yeah, the killing your kids, my gosh,
25: that's
0: man.
25: Heinous. That's so heinous.
26: Oh, yeah, and like the difference, like with Lindsey Clancy, to me at least, is there is precedent for people being found like not guilty by reason of insanity and then locked up in a mental institution for the rest of their natural life. Andrea Yates, we were just talking about it in the break.
0: Mm-hmm.
26: She was a woman in Houston who drowned her five children.
0: Yes.
26: And I think, and so first it was like life in prison, and then she had a retrial a few years after that, and now she's locked up in a mental institution. I think the big difference to me
0: Yes, you're right. It's the same with me, dude.
26: The big difference here is that she had been suicidal before, and her husband just wanted to keep having more kids. And like that's a big difference. And then also maybe it's the social media influence, but I don't remember a whole lot of people just identifying with Andrea Yates,
0: lining up, dressing the same in support.
26: Yeah,
0: like wow.
26: Now I think a lot of people saw her as a victim, and I don't disagree with that. I think yes, what she did was horrible. It was outrageous. But when you heard the history of her and her husband were. It was like after the fourth child, I think, she held a knife to her neck and begged him to let her die. And then they had another kid. It's like, so there is...
0: Yeah, I'm not even familiar with the case. And I'll be honest with you. You already know this. Mm-hmm. A lot of these stories, I just stay away from. And I figure, from your news background, we'll cover it if this show needs to. But it's so freaking dark.
26: Yeah, it is.
0: I do, man. Those types of stories, it's like, oh my gosh. You know, let me know what I need to know. I don't want to be the one that's like doing the deep dive on that. Oh, gosh.
25: Well, I mean, people have children, and when their spouse, one of their spouses is unstable and continue to have children.
26: Yeah.
25: This is not new. It's happened. I mean, the guy's been a complete moron. It beats on her, but let's have more kids.
0: Mm-hmm. But that isn't the case in this one.
25: No, and she's saying she didn't want to have the kids, and he did.
0: In the current one?
25: Yes, where she killed her kids, yeah.
0: Oh, gosh.
25: See, that to me, I mean, again, holding your knife to your neck, obviously she was not mentally well.
0: Okay, just so I know, because I don't know the details of either one of these. Which one are we talking about?
26: The knife
0: to the neck is Yates, right?
26: That was Andrea Yates.
25: Andrea Yates. Okay.
0: Yeah. And not the current one.
25: Right. Yeah.
0: Okay.
25: But, I mean, when that happens, you still want to have more kids. I mean, you know, it's bizarre to me, but yeah. Yeah.
0: Well, yeah.
25: I mean, the current one, though, I think you're right. I think it opens up Pandora's box. It's just like, you know, you can claim that now, wherever you are, for your awful activities.
0: And I understand she got put on a bunch of drugs. There's all that. But still, yeah. I mean, you just don't get to walk free in society
25: doing
0: that.
25: No.
0: Sorry.
25: Three kids lost their lives. Young kids.
0: Yes.
25: One you said hiding in a closet.
0: But it's the women supporting.
26: Yeah.
0: Oh, and the way that they're doing, like she's the victim, that's bonkers. It's crazy to me.
25: Well, the guy, I mean, you know, shot the CEO. I mean, same thing, right?
0: Yes.
25: I mean, you've got all these supporters of him that are pissed off because their insurance rates are too high. I agree with you. I think health insurance is crazy.
26: But murder is.
25: But you don't kill somebody.
0: Yeah. But I think it's the amount of support. Is it, you know, if you want to go way back, you know, you go to Charles Manson that had supporters.
25: Yeah.
0: You know what I mean? People saying, Charlie wasn't so bad. What are you talking about?
26: Right. No, he was an evil little creep.
0: Yeah, absolutely.
25: You could write a good song or two, but besides that.
0: They were all crap.
25: Yeah. I know they were. They're all garbage.
0: I was like, what song was good?
25: The song you worked on with Dennis Wilson of the Beach Boys.
0: Oh, man. Unreal. Okay, who used a racial slur? An ICE agent?
26: That's what's being alleged here.
0: Did they really?
26: Well, see, a lot of people aren't familiar with this term, but the ACLU posted this footage claiming ICE was using racial slurs, and so there are two different body cam videos that were put out and mashed up together. One is where they're riding around in the back of a truck, and then the other is where they're riding in a squad vehicle or something, and they're talking about targets of whatever their operation is.
0: Okay. Roll it.
2: Whose backpack is that? Talk back there.
3: There's one right there. it looked like a tonk in the driver's seat.
4: Probably was.
0: What is it?
26: Tonk. Are you familiar with this term?
25: I'm not.
0: No.
26: Tonk is, it's, you know, it's a crude term, but it's not about race. It's a term for illegal aliens.
0: Okay.
26: And some of the videos you have, like, Hispanic guys saying tonk, and it's not an uncommon term. It's not, you know, you would not say that's professional, but if you're horrified by this, you need to spend more time around cops and soldiers.
0: Right.
26: Because that's pretty mild. But the lore has it that they're called tonks because that's the sound it makes when you hit them with an object at the back of the head.
25: Oh, golly.
26: It's pretty dark. Again, I'm not sitting here saying like, oh, yeah, you need to go around and call everybody a tonk, but it's not a racial thing. It's a...
0: Well, I got to be honest. All I was thinking was Tonka toys. Like a Tonka truck.
25: That's the sound when you hit in the back of the head.
26: Yeah.
25: Tonk. I thought thwack might be in there.
0: Man.
25: Okay. Holy cow.
26: They could have just called him Ow My Head.
25: Yeah.
0: Well, I want to give you more details on this dude that resigned his job. The sports columnist at the Seattle Times for 11 years. Matt Calkins. Mentioned this a while ago. He had been, you know, working there. He had some articles that he got spiked, but the latest one he wrote, and this was when the Seattle Storm hosted the Indiana Fever. He spoke to people attending a rally in support of Sophie Cunningham outside the arena. Fever guard, and he wrote in the piece, had recently taken a stance against biological males competing in women's and girls' sports. And a few dozen folks showed up to express their gratitude for her position. One of them, a 16-year-old, Annalee Wilson, who had lost to a biological male in a track and field race in eighth grade and was holding a sign that said, "Thank you, Sophie, for speaking up for girls." And he said, "I didn't know if I was going to write something at that point, but after she allegedly got cussed out by Storm co-owner during the game, the sports columnist wanted to weigh in." He said, "One thing Wilson emphasized to me at the rally was she wasn't anti-trans. And another student athlete named Frances Stott said she had endured daily verbal abuse after refusing to play against a biological boy in a basketball game. And she was saying sort of the same thing. And that was the thesis of the column he wrote, mm-hmm. that supporting the separation of biological females and males doesn't automatically make you transphobic. So just stop throwing those labels around. That was the point of the piece. So then he details sending a draft after talking to his editor. But then he said, well, we got to have other people look at it. It wouldn't be ready for Sunday's paper. And that was on Friday. Then Monday night, he got an email saying that his boss was hoping to talk to the top two newsroom editors about it Wednesday. But no feedback. Thursday afternoon, editor informed him wasn't going to run because he didn't tell him he was doing it in advance. And he knew that was BS because they'd gone right. through that before. And that's when he quit on the spot. It's like, no. He said that might come off as emotional. But this was one of several columns that had been spiked at the Seattle Times. One was a piece questioning whether players for the U.S. women's soccer team were really the victims of discrimination in their equal pay lawsuit. Another was a more general column on cancel culture in sports. Another, written shortly after George Floyd's death, implored people to listen to state champion basketball coach Mike Mathea, a black man, urging the public not to stereotype cops. The common theme, it all challenged prevailing newsroom narratives that would have triggered the outrage mob. He said, and I always felt like that was my job as a columnist. I just couldn't do it anymore. And now he's scared because he doesn't have a job, but he thought it was just the right thing to do. I thought, man,
4: jeez,
0: good for him.
4: Yeah.
0: Something else we got to talk about. This crazy answer from Gavin Newsom. Would you be a good president?
5: Would you be a good president?
6: Well, see, I don't know. That's a difficult question to answer. I mean, it's so I have no idea.
0: What?
4: No idea.
0: That's unreal. All right. Yeah, we'll hit that and the five stories we're watching today straight ahead.

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0: The Markley, Van Camp, and Robbins Show. Jamie Markley, David Van Camp, Scott Robbins, and now the five stories we're watching today.
1: One, two,
2: number
1: three, five.
2: Fentanyl-linked deaths have plunged 22% in a single year thanks to Trump's border crackdown, the fight against drug cartels, and arrests of convicted fentanyl traffickers. Number four, we've had 16 straight months with zero illegals released into the country. Number three,
3: man.
2: New Jersey Governor Mikey Sherrill, a moderate Democrat, they say, signed a law yesterday that makes it basically impossible to sue doctors who perform sex changes on kids. Number two.
3: She's captured.
2: Yeah. President Trump announced a new deal that will lift certain tariffs and quotas on ground beef imports for the next 90 days, trying to lower the costs of ground beef at the grocery store, take the pressure off of U.S. cattle producers as well. And then number one, the president of Iran is calling for an end to the war with a little jab at the religious hardliners, and also known as the guys with the guns, saying, hey, we should quit while we're ahead. You know, we've already won this

0: That's a difficult question to answer. I mean, so I have no idea.
1: Okay.
2: How? Well, then why are you doing it?
3: I have no idea.
2: I mean, if you don't know why.
3: And the thing is, you know the guy can lie his butt off.
2: Oh, yeah.
3: I mean, he will tout how great California is and all these different areas just lying through his teeth. Mm-hmm. So you know he can do it. I don't understand the play there.
2: I don't either.
3: But it's not like a gotcha.
4: No, he's terrible on his feet.
3: Yes.
4: That's it. He's kind of dumb.
3: Yeah.
2: Man.
3: I know.
2: I don't know. I walk
4: into any job. Do you think you'd be a good welder? Well, I don't know. That's a difficult question to ask. Well, this is we're hiring a welder, you see.
3: Right.
2: Until I'm actually welding. I don't know. Maybe I'm no good at it.
4: We'll see. Hire me.
2: Right. Yeah.
3: I think the last time I checked the betting odds for who would be president,
2: mm-hmm.
3: for the Democrats, it was Newsom, right?
2: Mm-hmm. Yeah,
3: he was leading.
2: So. Yeah.
3: Not anymore.
2: Mamala?
3: He is third. I mean, we could make it a game if you want to.
2: Oh, gosh. Wow.
3: You don't want to do that, do you?
2: Not really.
3: Then we won't.
2: Oh, man. We should, though, because everybody's now, the people are like, come on, do it. What are you afraid of? I'm afraid of losing again.
4: We don't have time, I guess.
2: Yeah, darn the luck. We don't have time to do it. Yeah,
3: I could push it, but I'll just tell you.
2: Okay, thank you.
3: David, you would have run the table anyway. Who is it?
2: Kamala.
3: No.
4: No, I don't think.
3: She's behind Newsom.
4: This is election betting odds?
3: Yep.
4: Probably stick with Gavin or AOC.
3: It's AOC at 11.2%. God. And you talk about somebody not good on her feet.
4: No.
3: Just remember Munich. That was a disaster. Yeah. And that was this year.
4: Yes, it was.
3: I know she's got so many different things going for her, but that's the one thing that's really tough. Not as smart as what people would think. I'll just put it that way.
2: That bench is weak.
3: Oh, and they try to talk about how great that bench is.
2: No.
3: Oh, yeah. After her, it's toss-off.
4: Yeah.
3: I can give you the rest.
2: Toss-off?
3: Oh, yeah.
4: His star has risen in the last one.
3: Yeah, we'll get to it. And what's your story coming up?

0: The U.S. is maintaining an economic blockade of Iran as tensions rise. Good afternoon. I'm Mike Leishner at WSAU News. Fox's Jonathan Hunt in Tel Aviv.
1: The U.S. naval blockade will remain in full force and effect. The USS Washington is an aircraft carrier, obviously a like-for-like replacement for the USS Lincoln, which is now heading home to San Diego. It's all part of squeezing Iran economically. We expect a new round of sanctions to be announced by Treasury Secretary Scott Bessent on Monday. One of the problems is the amount of countries with which Iran shares land borders, seven different countries, and even more significantly, the Caspian Sea directly to the north of Iran. That's direct access for Iran to Russia.
0: The woman accused of plotting an attack on the New York Capitol building in Albany allegedly has terrorist ties. The FBI says 35-year-old Jessica Bowie pledged allegiance to ISIS online before buying bomb-making materials from a hardware store. She was arrested on Thursday with the FBI saying she planned to detonate a bomb at the capital of Albany in July, discussing her plans with FBI informants and spending weeks surveilling the building. The FBI complaint also says Bowie converted to Islam 5 years ago and had adopted the name Aisha Saif and promoted extremist views on social media. Here in Wisconsin, a Waukesha man is going to spend the rest of his life in prison. Kevin Lynchwick was sentenced yesterday after being found guilty of killing his neighbor and hiding a corpse. The body of Carlos Maldonado was discovered behind the apartment complex where the two lived in 2024. Authorities believe it had been there for roughly 6 months. Officials say the 64-year-old is challenging restitution and will be back in court in October. And finally, believe it or not, the college sports season is here. Yesterday,

0: Today, the Georgia Bulldog women's soccer team set an NCAA attendance record, taking on James Madison University at Sanford Stadium, the school's football stadium. More than 25,000 fans attended the free event, setting a men's and women's soccer attendance record. Meanwhile, action begins this weekend for both the University of Wisconsin and Marquette volleyball teams. They'll both be in the AVCA First Serve Showcase in Milwaukee, with the Badgers taking on 7th-ranked Louisville tomorrow morning. Marquette plays Monday against Texas. Now the 9 News forecast for Central Wisconsin for the rest of today. A high of 78, then tonight clear to partly cloudy with a low of 57. Saturday, partly to mostly sunny, a bit breezy, and a high of 77. Mike Leishner, WSAU News.
1: Now, this day. Here's Chris Conley.
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2: Our This Day stories are heard on WTAQ Green Bay, Wisconsin, and on Kello Radio in Sioux Falls, South Dakota. Each year, there are 8 teams invited to the Little League World Series in Williamsport, Pennsylvania. 4 are from the United States. The champion teams from the Northeast, the South, the Midwest, and the West Coast Regionals. And then 4 international teams. The winners of the American and International Division play for the Little League Championship. The team from Brussels had an outfielder named Danny Rocha. He was originally from Korea, adopted by his Belgian parents. The team was sponsored by Belgium's national telephone company. Danny's father was an executive. And Danny had a twin sister. She used to throw batting practice to her brother, and when she tried out, she made the team as a backup outfielder. Victoria Rocha became the first girl to play in the Little League World Series on this day, August 21st, 1984. And on this day, if you're good enough, you deserve a chance to play. I'm Chris Conley.

0: Markley, Van Camp, and Robin Show.
1: I'm Jamie Markley, the Gen Xer. You know the millennial, David Van Camp, the sexy boomer, Scott Robbins. Hunter Biden kind of threw Kamala under the bus. Don't know if you heard about that.
2: Oh, really?
1: Oh, yeah. The Duggan, they've been fine, but she's just not a good politician, man. Just not, sorry.
3: Doug and the vice president have always been very, generous and kind to me, and I mean that, and on a personal level. I just think that she's not a very good politician, ultimately, at the end of the day. I don't see how she possibly thinks that distancing herself from Joe Biden is even possible. And why would you, if you really believed in the record that you had left?
1: Man, he's still very bitter. Mm-hmm. I kind of get it, but...
2: Well, he's loyal to his dad.
1: People are wondering if he's actually going to run. He is appearing everywhere.
2: Yeah. I keep wondering about that myself. I don't know if he will, but, boy, he's going to be a pain in the neck for a lot of Democrats if he does.
1: Oh, no doubt.
2: Because he's at the point now where he's basically unshameable. Because his whole laptop thing has been out there.
1: Oh, yeah.
2: A lot. All the warts are out there.
1: Yes.
2: Right now. So it's sort of like, okay, what are you going to do?
1: Yeah. Maybe we should put in a request for an interview. I only want to ask him about Clooney. I love it when he goes off on George Clooney. I can't get enough. It's hilarious to me.
4: Him and everybody around him.
1: Oh, it's so good.
2: What's your favorite George Clooney movie?
1: Yes! That would be so fun.
5: Maybe we should put in a request. I mean,
1: I'm thinking about it.
5: David's got to ride the button. Well, there's going to be some.
1: I think that would be, we would record that one.
5: Happy to be recorded. Right? We don't want to put him on live.
1: Yeah.
5: Yeah.
1: So I was talking about the betting odds for president.
5: Yeah.
1: And now that's a little bit different than who will be the Democratic nominee. Mm-hmm.
5: Right.
1: Okay. So as far as the nominee goes, it is AOC leading right now, the Democratic Party. Betting market.
5: That's just
1: at 17.7%. Then it's Gavin Newsom at 16.5%. Toss off third, 16.4%. Almost dead heat. But Toss off has a better chance of being president than Gavin Newsom.
2: I can see that.
1: And then you got Kamala. Way down at 7.2%. Buttigieg, 5.3%. Shapiro, 4.2%. Bashir, 3.6%. And then you got Westmore, 1.8%. And then everybody else below that. So that's where it stands right now. Okay. See, you didn't want to make that into a game, Scott.
5: I didn't want to do it. Yeah. I keep thinking Shapiro's going to rise at some point, but I don't know if he will or not.
1: There's a problem, Scott.
5: He's a Jew. I get it.
1: He's Jewish.
5: I know. They don't like the Jews. I get it.
2: So is Ossoff, but...
5: Yeah, I was just going to say.
1: But not as well known. Give it time.
5: Not quite as Jewish, perhaps.
2: I think Alex Michelson on CNN actually made that point a few weeks ago.
1: Like, does it lead with it as much?
2: It's more like he doesn't... What did he say? How did he phrase it? He doesn't read as Jewish as much as Shapiro does.
1: Yeah, but whatever the far left of that party, they don't care.
5: Right.
1: They're not going to be down with it. Of course, there's a big fight in the party. And now is it Chuck Schumer? He's talking about Abdul. Yeah, I like Abdul.
2: He doesn't know what to do. So this is the top Democrat in the Senate, Chuck Schumer, and he's excited about the Senate nominee in Michigan who's a socialist Islamist.
1: No, he's not.
6: The bottom line is we're going to win Michigan. Let me tell you why we're going to win Michigan. First, El Sayed has brought in new energy and new talent into the Democratic Party, but also in Michigan itself. But second, Michigan, Trump has so bungled the Michigan economy. You know, the numbers for Trump on how well he's doing in keeping costs down in the economy is in the low 30s. In the country, it's in the high 20s in Michigan. Why? He created a trade war with Canada.
1: Okay. It doesn't matter, dude.
5: What?
1: When you're talking all that nonsense, he gets in there. You're out, Chuck. You got to understand that. And all of this nonsense with El Sayed, too. David, you had the funny clip yesterday. Hey, man, I read Malcolm X.
2: Oh, yeah.
1: I identify. Then he's also African.
2: Well, yes.
5: Yeah, that was a tough one.
1: Yeah, but he's trying to sell that.
0: There's been an effort, I think, to divide people against each other. And unfortunately, you see that the consequence of that. Mm-hmm. To tell us that some group or another group have to be counterposed because there's not enough for all of us. I am Arab. I'm also African. My family immigrated to this country from Egypt. I'm proud of my African heritage.
1: Yes. In other words,
0: I love black people.
1: I desperately need the black vote.
2: Yes.
1: Please.
2: Like there's
1: all of a sudden, like the black voter is going to say, you know what? Now I identify. All good.
2: Yeah, right.
1: No. Good luck, buddy. The pandering is incredible.
2: It is.
1: Something, man. All right. I know we got to move on. It's that time. We do it a couple of times a day. Go around the table. And it may not be the biggest story, but you wanted to bring it in. David, what's your story here?
2: I've been mentioning this, and I wanted to expand on it just a little bit. New Jersey Governor Mikey Sherrill, again, moderate Democrat, signed a law yesterday that has to do with two things, and that is sex changes for kids and also abortion. Makes it impossible to sue doctors, basically impossible to sue doctors who perform sex changes. It also expands existing state law, making it easier to prosecute people who protest at an abortion clinic. And here is what the moderate Democrat had to say about abortion rights in New Jersey.
1: Okay.
7: In the past 4 years, 13 states, 13, have enacted total abortion bans. It's easier to get an AR-15 in the United States than it is to get an abortion. And the attack on reproductive health care is literally killing women.
2: Literally killing. You know, I can look at the Constitution and tell you exactly where my right to have an AR-15 is.
1: Mm-hmm.
2: You have to really squint and maybe go upside down to look at the Constitution, the Bill of Rights, to say how you have a right to an abortion.
1: Yes. But people have been influenced so much over the last 30 to 50 years. They never think of it that way.
2: Well, also, I would just say talk to people in New Jersey and New York and Illinois and California
1: about
2: how easy it is to get an AR-15 versus how easy it is to get an abortion.
1: That is the biggest line of BS you've ever heard. But again, who's going to call her on that?
5: No, that's just it.
1: Yeah.
5: It's such a proppy thing to argue about.
1: Yeah, as soon as she said it,
5: I just AR-15.
1: Paint the picture. Robin's arms honestly went up. He goes right up in the air like, what?
5: So tired of that argument. It just makes me sick. Yeah.
2: Can you believe it's easier to buy an AR-15 than it is to kill an unborn baby? Wow.
1: They don't understand how bonkers that statement is. All right, Scotty, what do you got for your story?
5: Boy, to be a fly on the wall of this little shindig that took place at Central Park West, the home of CBS News chief medical correspondent, Dr. Jonathan LaPook. It was organized by a bunch of staffers who got booted out of CBS. They all got together for a cry session, apparently, and to stomp their feet and bitch about what happened. Bill Whitaker was there.
1: Yeah.
5: And he was quoted as saying in that meeting that he feels like a traitor for staying on at 60 Minutes.
1: Go ahead and quit.
5: And he said, you know, I apologize. Maybe I didn't hold fast as much as I should have, you know, to support my coworkers like you people that are here right now. But I want you to know that I live with the shame of being the guy that's left here. And I feel like a traitor. So anyway.
1: Well,
5: I just thought I'd bring that up. Yeah, Bill's got a chance to leave whenever he wants. It's been done before.
1: Yeah. So he feels like a traitor because he didn't leave with Scott Pelley, who likened getting fired to having his child die.
5: Yes.
1: Having his child murdered.
5: Yes.
1: Talk about bonkers statements.
2: Yeah.
1: That's one of the tops of the year. So, all right.
5: Yeah. And these guys, I mean, they live in this world, this bizarro world. Where the idea that they're where they are, the high mindedness,
1: the self importance,
5: we are so important. How can this possibly happen to us?
1: For my story, well,
8: it is game time.
5: Dang it.
1: You thought you escaped it? You didn't.
5: I did.
1: Because I got something for you. Just bring it on you. I have. happened to see this, I was like, wow. And we'll go three guesses each, okay? Well, unless we have extra time, I'm just looking at the clock and seeing how much time we would actually have here. You don't even know what the topic is.
5: I don't know what it is.
1: That is loser think. You already have a loser's attitude, Scott.
5: That's survival is what it is.
1: No, it's not. No, it's, hey, man, it doesn't matter how many times you get knocked down. You're here for it. Your luck's got to change. You're gonna find a topic, and you're going to drill it win this thing.
5: Thank you, successories. Now, okay. What do we have here? Yes.
1: What do we have?
5: Yeah.
1: The best female musicians of all time.
5: Of all time.
1: Of all time. Ranked. Okay?
5: All time.
1: All time. Multiple genres. So it is voted on.
5: Musicians. So, okay.
1: That can be
5: singers.
1: Okay. It's everything.
5: Okay.
1: Okay?
5: Wow.
1: Now, the current champion of our game time is David Van Camp. He goes first. Who you got?
2: I'm going to go with Dolly Parton.
1: Which would be a really good guess. And I'm telling you right now, I didn't vote on these. These other people are voting on these. Dolly's not there.
2: Really?
1: Not in the top 10. Oh, just kidding. Sorry, Scott.
2: Oh, I was like, I was shocked. I'm like, what?
1: Dolly's number 5. That's a 6-pointer.
2: Down to number 5, dang.
1: Yeah.
5: Well, all time, and I don't know who voted on this.
1: Just people.
5: I know. But, geez, demographically speaking, Aretha Franklin.
1: Aretha Franklin. Yeah. That's pretty good guess. That's number 3. That's an 8-pointer. Scott Robbins has the lead.
5: Wow.
1: Wow.
5: Pays to be the oldest guy sometimes.
1: It doesn't pay to whine going into the game.
5: No, I know. I got one right.
1: You should be feeling good.
5: Made
1: confident.
5: My weekend right there, yeah. The fact that I didn't get shut out by Van Camp.
1: See, that's loser think.
5: Okay.
1: David, who you got?
2: I'll stick with an older Whitney Houston.
1: Whitney Houston is a really good guess. That is number 1.
5: Holy smoke.
1: I was surprised, to be honest.
5: I'm a little surprised at that one, yeah.
1: And all of a sudden, it's 16-8. Back to Robbins. Barbra Streisand is a good guess, because a lot of people thought, great singer, everything else. She's not in the top 10.
5: Wow, okay.
1: Sorry. I don't even see her in the top 20.
5: That's wild. Okay.
1: Back to Van Camp.
2: Stevie Nicks.
1: Stevie Nicks is in the top 10 at number 9. Wow. A 2-pointer. It's 18-8 to Robbins.
5: I got two of it in my head right now, but I'll go with Mariah Carey.
1: Mariah Carey. Well, just for fun, who was the other?
5: Aretha Franklin.
1: You already said her.
5: No, I didn't. Did I say her already?
1: Yeah.
5: Oh, I know. I was going to say a tisket, a tasket. Oh, jeez. Ella Fitzgerald.
1: Yeah, Ellen would have been there. That was number 7. It's a 4-pointer. However, the game's already over.
5: I can't believe it. No Streisand or Mariah Carey?
1: No. Who was your next guest, just out of curiosity, David?
2: I thought the game was over, so I didn't think about it.
1: Yeah, that was pretty much it.
5: I'd say Stevie Nicks.
2: Celine Dion, maybe?
1: Celine Dion was number 4. That's a 7-pointer. Number 2 is Tina Turner.
2: Wow.
5: Yeah.
1: Yes. Karen Carpenter at 6.
2: Yeah, I never would have guessed Karen Carpenter.
1: And then Adele at 8 and Donna Summer at 10.
5: Donna Summer?
1: Yes.
5: Really? Okay.
1: Yes.
5: Well, Stevie Nicks is at number 9.
1: But that was competitive. And you should have confidence going into the next one. No. Come on, buddy.
5: You know, whether you lose 20-0 or 1-0, you still lose. Yeah. So, hey.
1: We got a guy that goes by the name of Blunt Man. Yeah, Nimrod's in the news coming up, and we'll set you up with the Friday 5 next.
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0: 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For whatever reason, Scott has a hard time with that particular copy.
1: It just cracks me up when he's like, Chef
0: Man.
1: Like pregnant pause.
0: Because if you missed it earlier in the week, he kept calling it Chefman.
1: Yes.
2: I did.
1: It was the slush.
2: To me, I look at it and the words, but the word is saying Chefman on there.
1: It was the Chefman.
2: And it's like blinking that to me. And I know I can't, and so I have to do it slowly, and these guys are cracking up over here.
1: Every time.
2: And I can see them out of the corner of my eye, and it's like, dang.
0: It's all of a sudden, Chef Man, Slushies, Max, and there's a huge pregnant pause. Like, what just happened?
2: I feel like I just accomplished something.
0: Yes. And you're like, yay!
2: I'm sort of enjoying the moment.
0: Yeah. All right, well. I guess, well, forget Nimrods in the news. We don't have time for that.
2: I think we just did it.
0: There you go. And then the Friday Five. Why are we doing this, David?
1: It's Improve Your Handshake Day. Songs with shake, shook, shaking, whatever.
0: Yes, all in the title. If you want to get in early, the number is 1-888-485-MVCR. It's Shake Song for the Friday Five. We'll kick it off next.
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8: Economic D-Day for Iran is coming. I'm Carmen Roberts, Fox News. The Trump administration is touting a crushing financial campaign against Tehran as it refuses to negotiate or reopen the Strait of Hormuz.
9: This is the next step, are these economic sanctions.
8: U.S. Ambassador to NATO Matt Whitaker on Fox Business.
9: All the military objectives have been accomplished. Have taken out their conventional military. Their Navy is at the bottom of the Strait.
8: The administration plans to impose economic D-Day sanctions on Monday. And as the U.S. puts more pressure on Iran, Vice President J.D. Vance is pushing the administration's America First economic agenda. Speaking a short time ago in his hometown.
10: It is great to be home. It is great to be back in Middletown, Ohio. And it is great to be with the greatest group of American patriots anywhere in the world. God bless you all, and thank you for having me.
8: Vance told a crowd at the steel plant where his grandfather once worked.
10: Not saying it's going to be easy. Or it's all going to happen overnight, but in just 18 months, we have seen an explosion of rebuilding in the American heartland. We have seen trillions, with a T, trillions of new dollars of investment pour into the United States of America.
8: President Trump heads to South Carolina this evening to campaign for Senator Darlene Graham, appointed to replace her late brother Lindsey. And she's in a special Republican primary next week trying to win her own Senate seat. And she tells Fox News.
11: We are so excited about him coming to Myrtle Beach. You know, South Carolina absolutely loves President Trump.
8: Graham faces Republican Congressman Ralph Norman in the primary. And Ukrainian authorities say the death toll is rising from a Russian drone attack on a large shopping mall in central Ukraine today. At least 14 people have died and about 90 are injured. 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
15: Good afternoon. Cloudy skies continue, and we are at 72. I'm Mike Leishner, WSAU News. Crews are assessing a fire at West Allis's new public works building.
16: The fire started Thursday morning with construction teams still on the building's roof. Everyone escaped safely, but there is extensive damage to the warehouse that had been set to house the city's road crews and public works administration staff by the end of the year. That's uncertain now. Cause of the fire and the extent of damage is under investigation.
17: Raymond Newport, WSAU News.
15: The Wisconsin Department of Health Services is asking residents for input on how opioid settlement money should be spent. DHS Director of Substance Use Initiatives, Michelle Hayes, says the agency wants to hear directly from people impacted by the crisis.
18: Every voice matters, and we can have subject matter experts scouring evidence-based practices and talking to community agencies. But at the end of the day, we also know that there is so much good work and effort happening in our communities.
15: The online survey is open through September 30th. Finally, police are investigating multiple vehicle break-ins in Toma. Officers say they've been happening over the last week. Several juvenile suspects have been identified, and authorities have recovered some unidentified items that may belong to victims of these incidents. No further information has been released. Doubleheader action coming up later today here on WSAU. It's Milwaukee Brewers baseball at 2:30 as the Brewers take on Atlanta. Then at 6, get ready for Packers preseason football against Denver. Mike Leishner, WSAU News.
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19: We finally had a good amount of rainfall across much of the area in the early morning hours today, and now it looks like some nice weather to enjoy for the next 3 or 4 days. Just a couple of little stray showers or thunderstorms might move on through. For the rest of today, some breaks of sun and a bit humid. Some scattered showers or an isolated thunderstorm developing late in the afternoon, especially east and southeast of Wausau. Highs in the upper 70s, a southwest wind around 10 becoming northwest. Tonight, clear to partly cloudy. A couple of stray showers possible late, mainly in the Northwoods. Down to 57 with a northwest wind around 5. For your Saturday, partly to mostly sunny and a little bit breezy. Nice for much of the area. Maybe an isolated shower in far eastern parts of the area east of Marathon County. High 77 on Saturday with a northwest wind at 10 to 20 miles per hour. Sunday is looking gorgeous. Mostly sunny skies with a high of 75. Monday, sunny to partly cloudy. High 77. I'm 9 News meteorologist Justin Lowe on AM 550, FM 99.9, WSAU.
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24: Okay, for the countdown today, what day is it, David?
1: It is national. I think it's actually the whole week. Improve your handshake week.
24: You can't have a bad handshake. It's no good.
1: Yeah,
24: no,
1: nope. Don't let it be a wriggler, you know?
24: Mm-mm. A wriggler?
1: Yeah, like a fish.
24: Yeah, it got to be good and firm.
2: Yes. Yeah, I agree with that.
24: So you're doing shake songs, David?
1: Yes.
24: Shaking, shake in.
1: Yeah, shook. Yeah.
24: Sure. Any of those will work. There's great songs. Mm-hmm. We were debating this yesterday, which is always fun. The number to call is 1-888-485-MVCR. And who's up first?
1: Started off with Ed in Michigan. Hey, Ed.
28: Hey, boys. Happy Friday to you.
24: Happy Friday.
28: Well, Mary was a fast machine, and she kept her motor clean, but Eddie got there faster. AC/DC shook me all night long.
24: Oh, yeah. And it's a walk-off,
7: number
24: Freddie.
7: Number one.

0: Did everybody have this at number one?
1: Yeah, how can you not? I mean,
2: it wasn't close. To me, it wasn't even close.
1: Yeah. Huge song, huge test of time. I like the song. Maybe a little burned out on it, but it still sounds good just hearing it right now.
0: Yes. Well, you give it a 10 for iconic and a 10 for a test of time. I think we'd all rank it at least an 8 for like.
1: Oh, for sure. Oh,
0: yeah. So, yeah, there's not even close there.
2: The thing is, too, man, as a mobile DJ, you could play this thing at wedding receptions.
0: Mm-hmm.
2: And the old dude who was, you know, 6 or 7 Michelobs into it was out there just stomping.
0: Oh, everybody was on the dance floor for that song.
2: Was.
0: Yeah, it was great.
2: Like Jed Clampett just stomping his feet on the dance floor.
0: All right, David, who's next?
1: Let's get to Ron in Oregon. Hey, Ron.
3: Hey.
0: What's going on, Ron?
2: Hey, Ron.
3: Well, I've got the, not the number one, but at least the number two.
2: Uh-oh.
0: Okay.
2: What you got?
3: That would be Show Me the Money. Eddie Money, Shakin'.
0: Shakin'.
4: Number four.
0: Snapping a finger. I was thinking Jerry Maguire? What are we talking about? Okay. We were talking about this, how big this song was. And that was the early days of MTV. Because this came out in 82. And it was Apollonia in the video.
2: Yeah.
0: Who I believe was David Lee Roth's girlfriend at the time before she was Prince's girlfriend. Yeah. Yeah, I knew all that at the time or whatever.
2: This is a super group of just people she dated.
0: Oh, yeah. No kidding. Yeah. But that was a big song for Eddie Money.
2: Yeah,
0: huge. Good times. All right, we've already knocked two out of the top five. Who's next, David?
1: Let's talk to Woody in Vancouver. Hey, Woody.
5: Hey, guys. Love your show. You know, I'm just a white guy with natural hair.
6: Don't lie to them. You're bald.
0: Awesome.
2: Oh, that's great.
0: Yeah. Good one, Woody.
5: Yeah, she is accurate on that one. So.
0: Yes. Well played.
5: All right. My song, Elvis, All Shook Up.
1: Oh, yeah.
0: Dude.
7: Number two.
8: I'm all shook up.
0: I was pleasantly surprised by this yesterday. We found an Elvis song that Robbins actually likes.
1: Yeah, I was kind of surprised you put it as high as you did, Scott.
2: Yeah, I thought it deserved to be that high.
0: Wow. Why do you always make fun of the other Elvis songs?
2: I like this one. I like Suspicious Minds.
0: But you don't like Jailhouse Rock?
2: I like Jailhouse Rock. I just don't. I've never put it in the five because it just,
0: Yeah, like different songs that I'm like, man, what a great song from Elvis.
2: I like that one.
0: Okay. Any reason why?
2: I don't know. Just like it. I mean, I don't know.
0: The lyric. It's not anything special.
2: No,
0: just whatever.
2: It's not the lyric. No, it's just, you know, it's I like it.
0: All right.
2: I mean, of the Elvis songs, there's two or three or four that I like. Yeah.
0: There. That's good. All right. It's
2: That's probably sacrilege, but, you know.
0: Shake songs for the Friday Five. And who's next, David?
1: Oh, let's talk to Russ. Hey, Russ.
9: Hey, how you doing, guys?
0: Doing great, Russ.
9: I'm good. I tried to go old school, but it didn't come up on your screeners list. It was Elmore James, Shake Your Money Maker. So then I had to jump to the early 80s and the Cars for Shake It Up.
0: Oh, even better. Good talk, Russ.
7: Number five.
0: There we go.
7: Shake it up.
0: Ooh,
7: shake it up.
0: I would not have known this until you told me yesterday, Scott. This was number four?
2: Yeah, top
0: 40.
2: Yeah.
0: Wow.
2: It's a big one. It's funny, I was talking to our affiliate in Dallas today, and those guys, when I said Shake It Up from the Cars, everybody loved that song.
0: Really?
2: I was like, wow, this is great. Yeah. Like, wow, okay, yeah, the Cars.
0: I remember the album cover.
2: No, me too.
0: Yeah. Always had nice-looking ladies on the album cover.
2: They did.
0: Part of what the Cars did.
2: Rico Cassic, the cricket could pull them.
0: I'll tell you what, this is wild. Is this the first time ever we've got four in a row in the top five?
2: I think so.
0: Or at least the first time in a long time.
1: Yeah, in a long time, yeah.
2: Yeah.
0: No way. We're not going to close it out this early, are we?
1: Oh, man. I don't know. That's a rare feat. I think we've only done it twice before.
0: Okay.
1: Having a perfect game.
0: Who's next?
1: We got, I think his mom named him Scott, but we call him Scoot. Hey, Scoot.
10: Hey, guys. How's it going?
0: Going great, Scoot. A lot of pressure on you.
4: A lot. Oh, gee, that's exactly what I needed.
2: Yeah, exactly.
0: Yeah.
4: Hey guys, I'm gonna go with one that I don't know. It's not a mainstream one, but hopefully it comes in somewhere good. Fleetwood Mac, Rattlesnake Shake.
2: God, I love this song.
8: Oh,
2: I love this song.
8: No, it's not there.
2: I like their version too a lot.
8: You didn't bring it in. I mean, there's like a bunch of different
2: songs.
8: We don't have
2: that version of it.
8: Rattlesnake Shake, not the Fleetwood Mac one.
2: Got the McFleetwood version?
8: No.
2: Oh, okay.
8: I've got Motley Crue's Rattlesnake. You like that?
2: I think this is a different song.
8: It is a different song. That's what I'm saying. It's not the same song.
2: Oh, yeah.
8: Now, if you want another different song that's Rattlesnake Shake, I'll play that for you, too, if you want it.
2: Tesla?
8: No, Skid Row. Shake it like a
2: rattlesnake. Boom, boom. Okay.
8: Oh, that's good times, man.
2: Why do we have an original version of Rattlesnake Shake anywhere?
8: Why do you hate fun? Yeah, right there, Skid Row.
2: That's no, it's not.
8: It's a time.
2: No.
8: You didn't bring it in.
2: Boom, boom.
8: Boom, boom, baby, out of the lights. It's freaking poetry, man. What do you want?
2: What are we doing here? We don't have Rattlesnake Shake from Fleetwood Mac.
8: Why do you hate
2: which
8: romance?
2: Which is a great, great song, by the way.
8: If it's a great song, why didn't you have it?
2: In my five? I couldn't have put it in my five. No.
8: Okay.
2: No, there's no way. I thought we had like 16 versions
8: David
2: of Rattlesnake
8: probably has
2: Shake.
8: A copy of it he can play.
1: Yeah, maybe. I don't know.
2: You got Rattlesnake Shake?
1: I like Skid Row better.
2: No, you don't. No one likes Skid Row.
8: Yes!
2: It's not even the same song.
1: Well, so what? It's the same title and it rocks.
8: There you go. All right. It's up to you, David.
2: No.
8: You can play it or we can move on.
1: I'll move on.
2: We don't have it?
1: We don't have it, Scott.
2: Damn. All right.
1: We got, let me see, Damon calling in. Hey, Damon.
10: Yes, I know Casey would have said this a few times. Casey in the Sunshine Band, Shake Your Booty.
8: Oh, yeah.
11: Oh, buddy.
12: Number three.
8: Okay.
2: There's a Skid Row version of this one, too.
8: They did cover it.
2: I'll bet they did.
8: No, they didn't. This is a huge song. And they were debating this for Test of Time. Yeah, I can't help it. It's just a fun song.
1: Yep.
8: It's not like I reach for it all the time, but when it comes on, it's like, oh, yeah, that's good times.
2: They were way ahead of their time, too, with that song.
8: Yeah.
2: Because twerking wasn't even thought of then.
8: All right, do you want the Fleetwood Mac?
2: Yeah, I do.
8: Okay. Maybe later. Right now, it's Rex and Effect, baby. It's Rump Shaker.
2: I played this one.
8: Yeah.
1: You played that, Scott?
2: Oh, yeah.
1: How'd you front sell it?
2: No idea. I don't remember how I front sold it, but I imagine Rex and Effect with, shaking the rump. Here we go.
8: Yeah, that'd be going out to the dance club. That was a big one, man.
2: Oh, yeah?
8: Yeah. You want to play the Fleetwood Mac one now?
2: You don't have it.
8: Oh, we have to do it coming up.
2: You don't have it. How can you not have
8: it? You didn't bring
2: it
8: in. Songs with Shake in the title. 1-888-485-MVCR. There's some great ones. We will wrap it up in just a few right here.

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0: and Robin Show. Jamie Markley, David Van Camp, Scott Robbins. The Robin Trifecta coming up. A couple of news updates. We got to finish up our Friday Five. Songs with shake in the title, or a form of the word shake. That's your number one. And it wasn't even close. Shook Me All Night Long, AC/DC. And then you had All Shook Up from Elvis at two. KC and the Sunshine Band, Shake Your Booty at three. Shaking from Eddie Money at four. And Shake It Up from the Cars at number five. And we've had great honorable mentions. Like Skid Row, Motley.
1: Nobody mentioned that.
0: What?
1: Nobody mentioned
0: they're honorable
1: Skid Row
0: mentions. I'm looking at my list. They're honorable mentions right there.
1: Nobody called for them.
0: Well, they were going to. The phones were melting down.
1: No, they called for Fleetwood Mac. They did not call for Skid Row or Motley Crue.

0: A little energy there, Scott.
1: Yeah.
0: Boom,
1: what they
0: boom.
1: Say about the Democratic Socialists of America. They're bringing energy. Didn't say they were good, but they're bringing energy.
2: Oh, gosh. All right, David, who's next?
3: Let's talk to Eric in Alaska. Hey, Eric.
4: Hey, good morning, gentlemen.
2: Eric, if it's Skid Row, Rattlesnake, Shaker, the Fleetwood Mac, what are you taking?
4: If it was one of those two, I'm taking Skid Row because I'm an 80s kid.
1: Okay.
2: God bless you. No, see, there you go. Right, that's fine. Gotta love that. Well, what are you thinking today, dude, for a Shake song?
4: What I'm thinking for a Shake song is I heard Shake, and I'm like, today's the day. I'm going to call until I hear that magical bong, and I feel like I won the lottery, which I did. And I talked to Andre, and he found the song, and I know it's not on your list, but come on, give it to me. I love my Tom. I love my Tom. Cinderella, Shake Me.
2: Yeah, baby. More poetry. Did you play that one, Scott?
1: No.
2: Really?
1: No.
2: Well, that's a huge MTV song.
1: Not a
2: song.
1: Top 40 song.
2: Yeah.
5: Love that full production.
2: Yeah, the production could have been better, man. Second record was way better for the production.
5: That was fun, though.
2: Yeah. Share the lyrics sometime. It's really heartfelt.
5: It's a love song.
1: Well, yeah, and I think next week when we do songs with Boom Boom in it, we've got our number one already.
2: I don't know, man. I mean, you got Pat Travers, yeah. Probably number Pat one, Travers, and then you got yeah. Skid Row there. Yeah. All right, David, who's next?
3: Let's talk to our good friend, Debbie. Hey, Deb.
6: Hi, boys. It's Debbie. Me.
2: See,
1: hi, Debbie.
2: Scott would say you're a Democratic Socialist because you bring energy to this party.
1: No, I didn't say that. I said those songs. No,
2: isn't
1: no.
2: Isn't that awful of him?
1: Don't say that. I never said that about you, Debbie, at all. Period. That's a lie.
6: Well,
1: you're making it up.
6: That is a total lie, boys.
1: Yes, I know.
6: My guesses were, first of all, but it wasn't on the list, was Shaken All Over by the Guess Who.
1: Oh, that's a good
6: song,
1: too.
6: Yeah. And so I picked Taylor Swift, Shake It Off.
1: Shake It Off.
2: Yeah, it's like this. Okay. And this is, you know, well, you're a Swiftie, so you had this. But all these other songs that you were saying, these great songs, you didn't bring in. Why didn't you bring in the other one? The Guess Who?
1: Oh, Shaking All Over? I didn't even think about it. But she's right. It's a really good song. But I didn't think about it.
2: So you failed her.
1: Yeah, I did.
2: Man, that's terrible.
1: Well, I tried. What can I tell you?
7: Loser.
1: Wow.
2: Man. All right, David, who's next?
1: On here today.
3: I know, man. I'm actually feeling bad for Scott.
1: I know.
3: Right,
1: it's a pile on me day.
2: Well, okay. If I forget a song, then I'm like, you know what? That's on me. Kick me.
1: Well, I didn't really forget it. I didn't think of it even.
2: Artie
1: I
2: mean, Fluff can kick my ass. It's on me.
1: I know. But I hadn't even thought of that song. But it's a good song. I just hadn't thought of it.
2: Got it. All right, David, who's next?
3: Let's talk to Don in Arizona. Hey, Don.

0: right in. What
1: the heck? No, I just, you know, I got to go way back. I couldn't do. Swifty just annoys the hell out of me, even though my granddaughters listen to her. But yeah. I'm going back to Big Joe Turner, Shake, Rattle, and Roll.
2: There you go, yeah.

0: Yeah, it did. Yeah.
1: Curious.
0: Yeah.
1: Yeah, baby.
0: Well, I worked for an AM, or we shut her off at midnight.
1: Okay, David, who's next?
2: Let's talk to John in Deep Blue, Connecticut. Hey, John.
3: Hey, gentlemen. Happy Friday. And Scott, love it. Bring in the Peter Green. Good to have you back on the air.
0: Thank you very much.
1: See, John brings sanity to this show.
3: On Monday.
0: What's that?
3: I know it's late, so I'll be brief. Okay. In honor of Dr. Abdul El Said's traumatic victory, I'm going to go with Bob Seger and Shakedown.
1: Oh, yeah, man. You played that, Scott.
0: Yeah, it was number one record.
1: Was that from Beverly Hills Cop 2?
0: Well, one of those, yeah, probably.
1: Something?
0: I think
1: it was a soundtrack song, right?
0: Soundtrack song.
1: Yeah.
0: I don't know what Seger was doing during this period, but it was very contemporary sounding.
1: Yeah, no doubt. Yeah. There's some great honorable mentions, too, we just haven't had a chance to get through yet. Well, AC/DC has, like, three Shake songs.
2: Oh, yeah. They
1: had the number one, and then they had... Love Shake a Leg. And who could forget Shake Your Foundations? More poetry. All right, we'll get your news update. The Robin Trifecta, honorable mentions, all coming up.

0: last day of trial for a Massachusetts mom who has admitted to killing her three children. Good afternoon. I'm Mike Leishner, WSAU News. Fox's Brian Linnes from the courthouse in Plymouth with the latest.
1: Lindsay Clancy's defense plans to rest today following testimony from psychiatrist Dr. Philip Resnick, who has studied why parents kill their children. He was a key defense witness in the Andrea Yates case. That was the Texas mother who was found not guilty by reason of insanity in 2006 for drowning her five kids. Dr. Resnick has also researched detecting faked mental illness and how to do so. He testified delusional mothers can know killing is legally wrong, but still believe it's the right thing to do. The jury must decide if Lindsay Clancy had the capacity to appreciate that her actions were wrong or the ability to stop herself from killing her three kids.
0: Iran says they plan to retaliate hard after new U.S. economic sanctions are put in place. This after the Trump administration says it plans to impose the toughest sanctions on Iran and economic consequences for any country that tries to assist them. The chief of staff of Iran's armed forces says that with preparedness across land, sea, air defense, and cyberspace, Iran's armed forces will respond to the enemy's new threats with crushing, punishing, and devastating response. Here in Wisconsin, the Madison City Council is preparing to discuss the city's response to the Cory Ruiz protests. Council members have scheduled a virtual discussion for Monday where alders will ask questions to several city departments, including the mayor's office, city attorney, public works, Madison police, and more. The public will be allowed to submit their own questions as well by emailing their alder. Protests, including an encampment, lasted for weeks following the police shooting death of Ruiz on July 22nd. The Wisconsin Department of Justice is continuing to investigate the incident. Once that is complete, the Dane County District Attorney will have the final say over any potential charging decisions. And finally, Major League Baseball action today includes a clash of aces in Milwaukee. Jacob Mizorowski will go to the hill for the NL Central leading Brewers, with Chris Sale and the Atlanta Braves in town. Pre-game coverage for today's game begins at 2:30. First pitch is at 3:05. 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The rest of today, a high of 78, then a low

0: tonight of 56. Mostly cloudy throughout. A slight chance of rain later in the day. Chance of rain Saturday as well with a high of 77. Sunday, sunshine and 74. I'm Mike Leishner, WSAU News.
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6: 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And that's very important. 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

0: The Markley Van Camp and Robbins Show. Jamie Markley, David Van Camp, Scott Robbins. The Robbins trifecta, his top three stories coming up in a few. News update, David Van Camp.
1: Well, there was this bugaboo, a lawsuit over the construction of the ballroom and the bunker at the White House. Remember this this old, like, liberal boomer ex-federal contractor or whatever. She used to work for the federal government. Sued because of aesthetic injury. She didn't like it.
0: Right.
1: And so a judge temporarily, once again, halted construction of this, even though, I mean, they've already torn down part of the building. You might as well let them finish building it.
0: Yeah, what are you going to do now?
1: Well, the Supreme Court had until today to weigh in on it, and they have said, no, go ahead, keep building it for now while the lawsuit makes its way through the courts. But, yeah.
0: Well, there you go. Did you see the failing New York Times lost the defamation lawsuit? Has been ordered to pay $9.25 million to this former Alabama basketball player.
2: I don't think that's enough either.
0: Well, the jury ruled that the New York Times defamed Kai Spears, then an 18-year-old freshman walk-on for the university's Crimson Tide basketball team. It was the 2023 report linking him to a fatal shooting. After a 9-day trial, the 8-person jury determined that Spears was owed that money, over $9 million. He was mentioned in the report in Times sports writer Billy Witz. He was falsely identified as being a passenger in the car at the site of the January 2023 shooting that resulted in the death of 23-year-old Jamea Harris. And then the Times issued a lengthy editor's note to the report June 2023, but only after Spears filed the defamation lawsuit. Like a little too late. Mm. And you always hear, boy, it's really hard to prove a defamation suit.
2: It is.
0: But they did it.
1: All right.
0: It can be done.
2: This one didn't sound that hard to me, though. Gosh, dang.
0: I know.
1: Yeah, the bar is always incredibly high to protect the First Amendment of news organizations and individuals. And to rule against the New York Times is even rarer because they got lawyers up the wazoo.
0: Mm-hmm.
1: Very talented lawyers. But yeah, this one, it's pretty open and shut.
0: Yeah. So I thought that was interesting. And then did you see where the dude, maybe you mentioned this before, that blew the whistle on Jason Arday?
1: Yeah.
0: And again, no one wanted to see him die.
1: Of course not.
0: The guy that, went and found out all of the fraud on this guy was just suspended from his job.
1: Yeah. They're investigating him for possible discrimination.
0: That's how bonkers that whole system is.
2: That's incredible.
0: Yes. And his name is Nathan, is it Koffness?
1: I think so, yeah.
0: He's the one that first exposed, at least in public, Jason Arday's fabulous history and his history of academic fraud has been suspended from his position at Ghent University. Apparently, a lot of people inside academia already knew that Jason Arday was a fraud.
1: Mm-hmm.
0: But he was the first one that really exposed it.
1: Well, they're afraid to say anything because of what's going to probably happen to this guy. He's probably going to lose his gig.
0: For telling the truth?
1: Yes.
2: Yeah.
0: How insane is
2: that?
0: We
2: live in insane times.
1: The heroes of the left are really strange right
2: now. Well, yeah, you're right.
0: It's upside down.
1: Yeah,
2: I mean, you kill three kids, and you got people that are supporting you. Shoot a guy in the back, you got people that are supporting you. I mean, we live in a nuts world.
0: Yeah, the academics at Cambridge just protected, and then it's outed,
2: and they're embarrassed. I get it. You're embarrassed.
0: How dare you point this out?
2: Right.
0: This fraud,
2: and they're holding these signs called professors. It's amazing.
0: Yeah.
2: A sea of people.
0: Yes.
2: Wild.
0: Okay.
2: Golly, the guy's a fraud, and you can't point it out.
0: Yep. Nope. We had our Friday Five. Songs with Shake in the title. Went through our top five, being AC/DC, Shook Me All Night Long. Elvis All Shook Up at 2. Shake Your Booty, KC and the Sunshine Band at 3. Eddie Money Shaking at 4. And the Cars Shaking Up at 5. And then we had all these honorable mentions from the likes of Skid Row and Motley Crue. And Fleetwood Mac, Scott.
2: Yeah.
0: Bob Seger. A couple other AC/DC songs. But there were a few left over, as there always is, it seems. Had a couple of minutes before your big trifecta from the country world. Girl, shake it for me, girl. Shake it for me, girl. Shake it for me. The amount of poetry in this countdown today.
1: Oh, man.
0: Incredible.
2: Very specific. Country girl.
0: Yeah.
2: Nah, one of the other girls. Country girl.
0: I don't want some trans girl, and I'm not talking about that. I want the country girl.
1: I don't want some ESA big city girl.
0: Yeah, uh-uh.
2: No, I want a country girl shaking for me.
0: There you go.
2: Yep.
0: You guys ever... Shake it to the left, shake it to the right, do the hippie shake, shake, with all your mind. Georgia Satellite's Hippie Hippie Shake
2: cover.
0: Yes. I played that one on the radio.
2: Did you?
0: Yes. Oh, yeah. It's a good one. And then there was DJ Jazzy Jeff Fresh Prince. Did you play that one, Scotty?
2: I don't remember. I don't think so.
0: Okay.
2: I played the other one from DJ Jazzy Jeff on the Fresh Prince. Summertime.
0: Oh, yeah. Summertime.
2: That one I played.
0: Yeah. And then it was just, I think only rock radio played Jimmy Page and David Coverdale.
2: Great song.
0: Yeah, Shake My Tree. Shake My Tree. Yeah. That would have been cool if they would have went out on tour. I will always say, and maybe it's even been written about, I don't know. That's what caused Robert Plant to get back together with Jimmy Page.
1: Oh, yeah?
0: Well, what was it? It was like the year after they decided, okay, we'll do the stripped-down thing. We'll call it Unleaded. We'll do that whole thing. Because it was Robert Plant going, what are we doing? I can't allow this.
1: Just jealous because Coverdale sounded more like him in his prime than he did.
0: Yeah, man, Coverdale's a really good singer.
2: It's a good song about girls that shake trees like in the backyard.
0: Yes, not so much.
2: That's...
0: Oh, yeah, that's another... Well, if you were going to say Oasis ripped off some stuff, this would definitely be one. But that was Shaker Maker. I think that's pretty much it, right? Oh, yeah, North Mississippi All-Stars. Shake 'em on down. That's a fun list. Yeah, baby.
2: Feeling it.
0: You got that bluesy thing going, Scott. You ready?
2: I bet.
0: Ready for your big three?
2: Yeah.
0: Yeah.
3: Are you ready? One, two, buckle my shoe. It's the three most important news stories of the day.
4: I hit the trifecta.
3: Well, at least according to Scott Robbins. It's the trifecta on the Markley, Van Camp, and Robbins Show.
0: Oh, I'm sorry, Casey, real quick. There was one other we forgot. And it's another one you didn't play. Weren't cool enough or whatever. There's Robert Plant.
2: Oh, yeah.
0: Yeah.
3: Zeppelin 1. You shook me off.
0: Case, I bet you wish you could have played some of those songs, don't you?
5: Yes.
0: Yeah, I
2: agree. He played some like that one.
0: Yeah, but not a lot of them.
2: No?
0: Yeah. Yeah, the Scott Robbins trifecta, his top three stories, helped by, go ahead and introduce
6: yourself. I'm Casey Kasem.
0: Yes.
2: Oh, hi, Casey. Welcome to the weekend, almost.
6: I'm ready.
2: Okay.
0: All right.
6: Three.
1: Number three, Dr. First Lady, Dr. Joe Biden, is still entertaining the theory that Joe Biden was drugged and not senile.
2: Did someone slip him a Mickey? Was it Trump? Anyway, this was the interview she gave.
0: Okay.
7: Still to this day, you don't have a gut instinct on what was that moment.
8: No, I mean, there's all kinds of theories. You know, he had been traveling. I know he was tired. He didn't feel well that day when I saw him. But there was nothing definitive that I could point to. And I had been on the road for 2 weeks up until that moment. So I wasn't with him. I didn't see him days before, weeks before. I saw him maybe 1 hour before.
7: Mm-hmm. And there's no way anyone could have, God forbid, laced his drink or
8: something.
7: Who knows? Who knows?
8: Mm-hmm.
7: Right? Mm-hmm. Who knows?
9: What the f*** does that mean?
2: Everybody knows. Everybody knows, Dr. Jill. Of course not. Who knows? Yeah, Trump's over there, you know, just dumping it in his, nobody saw him. The devious Donald Trump.
0: Well, if anything, there were different rumors that they were going to give him some sort of drugs to be coherent.
2: To jack him up.
0: Right.
2: Yeah.
0: But nothing that would make him, you know, go all...
2: No.
0: No. No, that's great.
4: Now, on with the countdown.
2: That's the nuttiest theory I've ever heard.
0: Scott Robbins trifecta, top three of the day, up to number
4: two.
1: Number two, a raccoon was helping itself to some food at the ballpark.
2: Yeah, video captured. A guy named Scott Reynolds is at the Mets game, sitting in the bleachers out at Citi Field the other night. He said it starts with little broken peanut shells that some of the fans were discarding. You see that. They'll crack the peanut shell and they'll throw it on the ground or wherever they happen to be. Some of those trickled out and they went down onto the field area. And all of a sudden they see this furry hand reach out and pull them back in. And the guy's like, I think that's a raccoon. He says that to his family. So his kid goes, hey, Dad, throw the hot dog down there and see if he gets it. So they did, and he got it. So now the Citi Field people are like, hey, wait a minute, we can't have this.
1: Yeah.
2: Because we're going to domesticate these things, and they're going to be on the field all the time. So they're urging fans now not to feed the raccoons.
1: Don't feed the vermin.
2: No, exactly.
0: You set some traps.
2: Rats.
0: Golly, man.
2: You know, rats even are a problem, so you don't want to feed them either.
4: And
2: but
4: the countdown continues.
2: I like the little furry paw that reaches out and pulls it back in.
0: Scott Robbins trifecta, top three of the day.
4: And finally, one.
1: Number one, a tourist fell 120 feet trying to get a picture.
2: Yeah, got a tourist, 120 feet. He wanted a better view of the water at Montana National Park, Remarkably survived, by the way, falling 120 feet with the help of a couple of really good Samaritans. Kenneth Nurse, 60-year-old Montana guy, native, living in North Carolina, falls onto the creek during a trip to Glacier National Park. He was last Thursday this happened.
0: Okay, so he fell in the water?
2: Yeah.
0: Okay.
2: He had been taking pictures of the McDonald Falls, but edged closer because he wanted to get a better view for his social media.
5: What happened to the pictures I was supposed to see this week?
0: They're still coming, Case.
2: Yeah, they're somewhere in his phone that went with him when he fell. The guy's daughter was with him and said, Dad, holy cow, what's going on? And he said, then he slipped and he fell. And they found him underneath there. There was a couple of people that had gone down to get him. And they found he was still breathing, still alive. A little banged up, but presumably going to be fine.
0: Wow.
2: That's amazing. You can fall 120 feet and be okay.
0: Well, you've seen it in movies before. You fall in the right part of the water.
2: Yeah.
0: You know?
2: Right.
0: Got to risk it for the biscuit.
4: And there you have it.
2: Bruce Willis was hobbled, but he just drugged that leg right back with him.
0: Scott Robbins trifecta, top three of the day.
2: Thanks.
0: Well done as always.
4: It's really been an honor for me.
2: Have a good weekend.
0: Boy, oh boy. Another one of these women trying to stash something in the old jail purse.
2: Oh, no.
0: Oh, yeah. We got Nimrods in the news and a news update next.

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0: The Markley Van Camp and Robin Show. Okay. You want to lose some significant weight, and you don't like needles. You've heard all about the shots. You're like, I'd like to lose the weight, but I really don't want to go that route. Maybe you've heard about some of the side effects, and you want to steer clear of that.
1: Mm-hmm.
0: You know what side effects a lot of people talk about.
1: Yeah, I'm afraid I do,
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0: News update, David Van Camp.
2: The Trump administration has moved to terminate the American Bar Association status as a law school accreditor. And this is a big deal because the ABA has turned into a left-wing advocacy group. Because like 80% of its like friend of the court briefs have been for liberal arguments, 0% for conservative.
0: Ooh.
2: And so basically they use their monopoly on recognizing accredited law schools as a way to force left-wing causes. So we're going to get rid of that.
0: If nothing else, you would have to say the left has been very creative and honestly effective at capturing institutions.
2: Yes.
0: Unlike anyone could have imagined.
1: Oh, yeah. I agree with you 100%.
0: And it's so much work to try to undo what's been done, but that's definitely what's happening. Oh, my. I guess it's time for Nimrod's. This is something here.
3: When the going gets tough.
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4: I love the poorly educated.
0: All right. Nimrod's the news. We go to Florida where a Miami woman is accused of posing as a bank representative to scam senior citizens, facing a string of felony charges after deputies say they caught her before she could leave Martin County, and then later discovered thousands of dollars in cash concealed in...
1: Are we?
0: Someone call it the jail purse.
2: Which one is that? Are we talking the South 40 or the Lady Garden?
0: The Lady Garden.
2: Oh gosh.
1: What is the South 40?
0: Yeah, this is 31-year-old Monique Love Turnbull.
1: Love, huh?
0: Yeah. I don't know exactly how she got the name. Maybe her love of sweets and other. She's a bigger gal. They say that Turnbull told the victim their account had been compromised, that she was there to collect the victim's debit or credit card so it could be safely disposed of. While investigating the case, deputies said they were alerted to another incident in which Turnbull was identified as a possible suspect. So once they took her into custody, initially charged with scheme to defraud, felony use of a two-way communication device and fraudulent use of a credit or debit card without consent involving a victim 60 years or older. But then she also had $3,200 hiding in there.
2: Oh, now she's also being charged with impersonating an ATM.
0: And that's Nimrod's in the news.
1: I don't want to know.

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5: This is a Fox News alert. Ballroom construction can continue. I'm Carmen Roberts. Supreme Court Chief Justice John Roberts rules the White House can continue construction on President Trump's $400 million ballroom project for now. And Roberts signed a temporary order today allowing work to continue while the court considers an emergency appeal from the Trump administration. Lower courts had ordered a halt to the project, finding that it must have congressional approval, and Chief Justice Roberts' ruling is set to take effect today. As the Trump administration prepares to impose tough economic sanctions on Iran, called Economic D-Day, Vice President J.D. Vance took the administration's economic campaign message to his hometown of Middletown, Ohio.
6: The National Weather Service.
7: Vice President J.D. Vance touting the economic agenda of the Trump administration ahead of the midterm elections. It's a city he grew up. He was highlighting the tax relief we've seen, deregulation, and a push for domestic manufacturing.
8: In just 18 months, we have seen an explosion of rebuilding in the American heartland. We have seen trillions, with a T, trillions of new dollars of investment pour into the United States of America.
7: While the vice president talks up Rust Belt jobs, Wall Street is reading between the lines and watching.
5: Fox Business's Darren Botello at the White House. As stocks are bouncing back from yesterday's sell-off, the Dow up 562 points. Rare tornado surprised people on New York's Long Island and in Dover, Delaware yesterday. Fox Weather's Michael Estime has more from Dover.
6: The National Weather Service has yet to survey the damage here, so we don't know the EF rating. Again, the damage here is extensive. They don't typically see things like this here. If there is one bit of good news, it is that nobody was seriously injured.
5: In Virginia, lightning struck and killed a man. 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
12: Good afternoon. Mostly cloudy skies continue, and we are at 74. I'm Mike Leishner, WSAU News. First, it was lettuce. Now, you're being asked to stay away from sprouts. Reporter Raymond Newpert.
13: DHS says 17 people have been sickened and one hospitalized after eating sprouts from the Calco and Everything Sprouts brands. The outbreak has also hit Minnesota with 23 cases there. Anyone who has purchased any sprouts from either Calco or Everything Sprouts should immediately throw them out, and if you've eaten them, get yourself checked for E. coli infection.
14: Raymond Newpert, WSAU News.
12: Officials in the Milwaukee area are still investigating a fire at West Allis's new public works building. In fact, the building wasn't even completed. Construction teams were still on the roof when the fire started Thursday morning. Everyone was able to escape safely, but there is extensive damage to the warehouse that had been set to house the city's road crew and public works administrative staff by the end of this year. That's uncertain now. The cause of the fire and the extent of the damage are unclear. Finally, in La Crosse County, another community is considering removing fluoride from its municipal water. It's the town of Shelby, where community members and health experts discussed the topic during a public comment session held by the town's Sanitary District Commission. The commission did not vote on the matter, and it's unclear if or when they will. A big block of sports action is coming your way this afternoon and evening, starting at 2:30. It's Brewers baseball. Jacob Mizorowski gets the start as the crew take on Atlanta. Then coming up at 6, it's Packer football. Mike Leishner, WSAU News.
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15: We finally had a good amount of rainfall across much of the area in the early morning hours today, and now it looks like some nice weather to enjoy for the next 3 or 4 days. Just a couple of little stray showers or thunderstorms might move on through. For the rest of today, some breaks of sun and a bit humid. Some scattered showers or an isolated thunderstorm developing late in the afternoon, especially east and southeast of Wausau. Highs in the upper 70s, a southwest wind around 10 becoming northwest. Tonight, clear to partly cloudy. A couple of stray showers possible late, mainly in the Northwoods, a low down to 57 with a northwest wind around 5. For your Saturday, partly to mostly sunny and a little bit breezy, nice for much of the area. Maybe an isolated shower in far eastern parts of the area east of Marathon County. High 77 on Saturday with a northwest wind at 10 to 20 miles per hour. Sunday is looking gorgeous, mostly sunny skies with a high of 75. Monday, sunny to partly cloudy, high 77. I'm 9 News meteorologist Justin Lowe on AM 550, FM 99.9, WSAU.

0: president?
1: We'll see. I don't know. 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
6: All right, thank you, Scott Shannon. Thanks to all of you for being with us. 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It is 800-941-SEAN if you want to join us. You're taking your kids to drag shows. It's just fun entertainment. You know, the Massachusetts governor signs a bill into law that, you know, you can have an abortion up until the moment before birth. It's legal in Massachusetts. You know, that would be called infanticide. That would be called murder by some, first degree. The kid is fully formed, living inside a mother, perfectly capable of living outside the womb. But in Massachusetts. And then you got Tampon Tim out in Minnesota. Oh, yeah. Convicted rapist of a 10-year-old girl, repeatedly raping a 10-year-old girl. Let's give this guy a pardon. Brilliant. You know, we've spent a lot of time on the radicalized Democratic Party. You got Troy Jackson in Maine. You got El-Sayed in Michigan. You got the games they tried to play against Dan Sullivan in Alaska. You got Six Gender Tellerico. You know, then you got Sherrod Brown. I mean, it's Ohio, what are you thinking? I see polls that, you know, are you out of your mind to bring this guy back? What do you think is going to happen? I love my friends in Ohio. I love Sean Hannity. You're a great American. God bless you. God bless America. I want a full report. Billy Cunningham. I was talking to him about this week. And, you know, the idea, if you don't think Sherrod Brown is going to be a reliable DSA Schumer, you know, leftist, in spite of, you know, him trying to hide who he really is, I just don't believe in the end that the people of Ohio will fall for that nonsense. We know who controls this party. We know that the only one elected Democrat that has the moral courage and clarity to speak up against this radicalism is John Fetterman. John Fetterman. And that's it. Now, you have people in the Democratic Party that are fighting each other. And, you know, there's a lot of people. They have now come to realize, which is why I say, watch out for it. It's going to happen. It's a matter of when, not if, that the Democrats are going to now start distancing themselves and probably take down the DSA platform. Because in their internal polls, and I can tell by the way they're acting, and I've been doing this for decades, is showing them that if they stick by this lunacy that they've been running on of, you know, eliminating the Senate, no longer we get to choose the president, pack the courts, amnesty for illegals, no borders, abolish ICE, end deportation, defund the Department of War. How stupid are these people? Eliminate cash bail, abolish prisons, abolish police, put in a wealth tax. You know, you start pressing people. How much out of every dollar should somebody who makes 500 grand a year get to keep after you pay state, local, federal, and FICA taxes? How much should somebody that makes 100 grand a year? What about somebody that makes $1 million a year, $5 million a year? What about a billionaire? The billionaires, maybe 5 cents. Well, those billionaires, why do you think they've been leaving New York? Why did Mark Zuckerberg leave California for my free state of Florida? Why did the two of the co-founders of Google move to Florida? Why did Ken Griffin say he's not investing $6 billion in New York? Why are all these companies leaving in droves? Because they're not stupid. They want to go to business-friendly states. Now, if we become a country that's no longer business-friendly, I can promise you, I have no evidence to back this. I promise you, the next step for them is going to be to find a country that supports capitalism, liberty, and freedom. And they'll bring their jobs with them and their creativity with them. And it's the American worker that will suffer at levels we can't even begin to imagine. Never mind the DSA on their website praising Fidel Castro. Never mind the DSA member saying, oh, we ought to legalize stealing. That's all happened this week. Now, I have not spent enough time, and I'm going to alter this. We will continue to point out the lunacy of this radicalized movement and what they're now adopting as a new strategy. The strategy is, okay, the polls show that if we tell people who we really are, what we really believe, what I just laid out for you, then that's probably going to hurt us when we run for election. So we're going to do the old Joe Biden in the basement, Abigail Spamberger trick, and we're just going to flat out lie about who we are. Then we get power, and then we'll do what we want anyway. That's the next phase of this, as evidenced by the real leader. I mean, you see it now showing up in the polls. She's number one in terms of the leading candidate for the nomination for Democrats in 2028. And that is squad leader AOC, Alexandria Ocasio-Cortez. But I don't talk enough about what has happened. And I really started thinking about it. And I'm like, well, nobody in the legacy media mob is going to talk about Donald Trump's success, what he has been doing. We got phenomenal news today. The Atlanta Fed, which is often the most accurate in terms of predicting GDP growth, they actually have a forecast now of 4% growth in the third quarter. That's after July wages rose by as much as 4.4%. So the Fed in Atlanta is one of the most widely watched economic gauges in business and the business world. And that is a massive projection for them. You know, look at how anemic Joe Biden's average quarterly GDP was. You know, real wages up by 4.4%. Why are real wages? In other words, take home pay. Do you think it has anything to do with no tax on tips, overtime, Social Security? You think it might have a little something to do with this? Anyway, so what date is today? Today is, I didn't see this. It happened 2 days ago, and the Fed, Atlanta Fed, made that prediction. I'm like, oh, amazing. Anyway, their Fed tracker, wages grew in July 3.8%. It's up in August 4.4%. It was up in June 3.6%. I mean, why is that? It didn't happen by accident. It happened because of the policies of the president, the one big beautiful bill, no tax on tips, overtime, Social Security. You know, and people never give this man credit for anything, and they're never going to. Now, I have another thing to lay out here for you today. The S&P Bureau of Economic Analysis, U.S. business growth has now hit a 52-month high so far in August. Well, Hannity, this is about affordability. Well, that you keep in more money. What did you get in your paycheck last year? And if you got a raise, factor in your raise, how much more money are you taking home every week, every 2 weeks, whatever your payment is for whatever work you do? It is up dramatically for the working men and women in this country. And you see, you know, record low unemployment for every demographic group again in the country. Again, you're not going to hear about it on MSDNC, fake news CNN, ABC, NBC, CBS, New York Times, Washington Post, USA Today. You're not going to hear it from them. But anyway, U.S. business activity growth accelerated sharply for the second consecutive month in August, making its fastest expansion since April of 2022, jobs being added at the fastest rate since the start of last year. Increasingly confident companies now have been taking on more staff to meet higher demand, and business growth expectations, you know, hit this, you know, couple of year high. Supply times lengthened sharply again, and one of the greatest extents. And it really is unbelievable. By the way, President Trump's not wrong. I know a lot of people are worried about these AI data centers. They're paying for the AI. They're paying for the energy infrastructure. They're willing to pay for it. So let them. But you're never going to hear anything about Donald Trump's success from a corrupt, complicit, abusively biased media in this country. You know, Rush affectionately called them the drive-bys. He wasn't wrong. You know, look at immigration. Immigration, 12-plus million unvetted illegals in our country, never mind the gotaways, from over 200 countries, amongst them known terrorists, murderers, rapists, child molesters, other violent criminals, cartel members, gang members. Okay, under President Trump, he showed, oh, you can stop the influx of illegal immigration. You know, we now have, U.S. had a negative net migration in 2025. That's the first time in a half a century the president stopped more than 10,000 individuals with narco-terrorism ties from entering. You know, the president of ICE arrested 10,000 gang members. The president signed the, you know, Halt Fentanyl Act. What are Democrats doing? You got Tampon Tim, you know, giving pardons to convicts, illegals, that are convicted of sexually attacking 10-year-old girls repeatedly. You know, Gavin Newsom, free health care. I'm proud of it. I'll play it later in the program. The murder rate in this country, 125-year low in 2025, and it's down more this year in 2026. Violent crime down this year alone, 10.6%, 23% for rapes. Murders down 23%, violent crime down 10.6%, rape down 18.6%, on top of the lowest level murder rate in 125 years last year under Donald Trump. You know, Cash Patel's FBI gets 9 of the 10 most wanted in a year and a half. Biden got 4 in 4 years. You know, the president purging DEI standards. Our military is up in terms of recruitment, 103%, the largest numbers in 15 years. The president eliminating DEI in the military. The president also now achieved in 2025 record domestic oil gas production. U.S. exports of crude and petroleum reached a record high in 2026. The president opens millions of acres for oil, gas, and coal production. The president helps peace around the world, everywhere from Cambodia, Thailand, Kosovo, Serbia, DRC, Rwanda, Pakistan, India, Ethiopia, Egypt, Armenia, Azerbaijan. He, you know, the threat of a nuclear armed Iran has been eliminated. President, official policy of our government, two sexes, not six gender Tellerico, male and female. President banning federal funding, sponsorship, promotion of chemical surgical mutilation of our children. You know, they ended the indoctrination of school children by terminating federal support for gender ideology and equity curricula. Our kids can't even read, write, do math, science, no history. They can't do computers, and God forbid they ever learn AI. They're not learning a thing. It's unbelievable. The MAHA movement, new dietary guidelines. You know, then I think one of the biggest things, we'll talk about this with Dr. Oz, the president negotiated most favored nation pricing agreements with all 17 of the world's largest drug makers and convinced hundreds of stakeholders, you know, accounting for 80% of power delivered to American homes and business. We got price cuts secured by the president, for our largest grocery chains. You know, the president, no tax on tips, overtime, Social Security, you know, the Trump accounts. You know, government's giving you $1,000. You can put it in tax free every year. And guess what? Your kid turns 18 and they're going to have hundreds of thousands of dollars. They keep the money in there for a while. It'll be worth $1 million. It's unbelievable. Manufacturing. We have the largest commitment to manufacturing ever in the history of this country. $11 trillion in investments committed. We're going to now build out our own semiconductor chips, our own pharmaceuticals. Auto manufacturing is back because he stood up for American jobs. You know, it's look, when he was allowed to be involved in Washington, D.C. for safety and security. Look what happened. 16,000 arrests, 40% drop in homicides. You know, oh, and the left wants to defund, dismantle. Do you understand, as I'm saying all this, that nobody else is going to tell you this? Nobody in this corrupt media will inform you of this. And this is what's on the ballot in 74 days. I cannot possibly convey to you what's on the line here. And these lunatics get a free ride everywhere else in the media. It's why, you know, I've often bragged, I've never been to a Washington Correspondents' Dinner in, you know, all the years I've been in media, finishing my 30th year at Fox, for example. You know why? Because I don't like them. And I think they're phony. And they claim to be journalists, and they're just liberal talk show hosts. 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
1: Talking to Linda during the break. I am just so fed up. She goes, you're fired up today, and I didn't even piss you off. That's true. You didn't piss me off. I'm pissed off for another reason, but has nothing to do with you for once. Kidding. Because nobody is ever going to ever say Donald Trump did a good thing. Ever. These people are out of their minds. This derangement syndrome thing is real. It's not fake. And did they care that Tampon Tim, you know, gives a pardon to a convict repeatedly raping a 10-year-old girl and illegal? Do they care about this Massachusetts law abortion up to the last second? Do they care about, do they ever talk about how crazy this printed agenda is and how deep and wide this sentiment goes? 250 elected DSA members, 40 more on the ballot this year. They're not telling the American people the truth. We've always had an information crisis, but I'm telling you, this is the worst. This is why talk radio is needed. Fox News is needed. Podcasters, some of them suck, but some of them are needed too.
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3: Showers and storms possible, partly cloudy, high of 78. It's currently 66.
5: ABC News, I'm Mike Dubusky. Closing arguments are set to begin next week in the Lindsey Clancy murder trial. The defense rested today. They'd been arguing Clancy was suffering from postpartum psychosis when she killed her three children in 2023. A new order from the Chief Justice of the Supreme Court, John Roberts, has allowed construction on the White House ballroom to continue. ABC's Stephen Portnoy has more.
6: The Chief Justice of the United States putting a stay in place, preventing a preliminary injunction that would have taken effect today from going into effect. It means that construction on the ballroom can continue, and not just the security-related portions, but all of the project.
5: After living in California for several years, Prince Harry and Meghan Markle are moving back to the UK. The family plans to live in a private, non-royal residence near London, according to The Telegraph. It comes after we learned Harry and others will have to pay $13 million to the Daily Mail newspaper after losing an invasion of privacy case. This is ABC News.
3: Outdoor Living Unlimited, WTMJ News Times, 2:31. Police looking for a suspect who robbed a bank in Brookfield. Authorities say the man robbed the North Shore Bank near Pilgrim Road and Capitol Drive Thursday afternoon. They're looking for a man who was wearing a tan hooded sweatshirt, jean jacket, black mask, gloves, and jeans. He drove away in a black four-door sedan with no license plates. You can find his photo online and more details at WTMJ.com.
4: For the beagles rescued from the now-closed Ridgeland Farms in Dane County, the breeding and research facility, are now in prison. Inmates at the Alger Correctional Facility in Michigan are helping those dogs learn to be pets. We talked with the deputy warden, Patty Hubble, today.
7: When the beagles first came in, a lot of them hadn't been on grass, hadn't been, you know, just walked, hadn't been on a leash or a collar, other than maybe coming from the shelter. So they had a lot of adjustment outside of our normal dogs that come in, being touched and handled, seeing people moving around, you know, the fresh air, bugs, birds, things they had never seen before.
4: Hubble says prison inmates are ideal to work with those dogs because they're available 24/7 for support.
3: Decision, Wisconsin. A Republican candidate for state Senate wins a legal challenge that sought to remove her from the November ballot.
8: Dane County judge denied a temporary injunction asking a judge to declare Michelle Magadan Skinner ineligible to run. The lawsuit filed by the state Senate Democratic Committee argued that Skinner is primarily a resident of Georgia and has improperly voted in both states. Skinner is an Eau Claire County supervisor running against incumbent.

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0: Well, the weather may be a little crummy outside, but inside American Family Field, the Brewers and Atlanta Braves get ready for game number one of a three-game series, which will take us into a couple of different cities. Hi again, everybody. Jeff Levering with you. Alongside is Lane Grindle, and our producer and engineer is Kent Sommerfeld. Well, game one is the game of the day in Major League Baseball. It's Jacob Mizorowski going for the Brewers. Chris Sale makes the start for Atlanta. For each of them, their second start against their opposition this year. We'll be back, preview the pitching matchup and the rest of this series as the On Deck Show built by Menards continues on the Brewers Radio Network.
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0: On Deck Show, Built by Menards continues. We've got the roof closed. The panels are closed today. Nasty thunderstorms earlier today, but thank goodness we've got the roof. Brewers and Braves, two of the best teams in Major League Baseball. Outstanding pitching matchup today, Lane. It doesn't get any better than Miz against Sale.
9: No, it doesn't. I think if you held the votes today, these would be the top two in the NL Cy Young. I think Miz is one, clearly. But I think Sale's probably number two. He's having another great season. The fountain of youth that he has found in Atlanta, it kind of looked like he was on the downturn of his career, and then that trade happened, and they didn't give up a lot to get Chris Sale. He goes out, he wins the Cy Young in 24, and if not for Miz, would probably be in position to win it here in 26. He has not given up a home run on his slider all season long. So you're going to see the Miz fastball and the Sale slider here today. It does not get any better than this.
0: If you could create a pitcher, you would have maybe the Miz fastball and Sale slider and, I don't know, take someone else's splitter or changeup. I mean, these are two mutants in the game, and we're getting to see them today. I am thrilled to watch this matchup, and for whatever reason, for the last 2 years, Mizorowski, when he has been matched up with these titans in the sport, he has been up to the task and then some.
9: Yeah, I don't know that he consciously turns it up a notch, but whatever it is, he feels it, and he brings his best typically on this type of stage. We saw it last year against Skeens. We've seen it against the

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6: 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Packers at Denver in the preseason, along with James Jones and Mike Keller. I'm Dennis Krause. James, you look at the Broncos, and they have Pat Surtain at one of their corners. He was the 2024 NFL Defensive Player of the Year. What makes him so good?
7: Yeah, best cornerback in the game, Dennis. And to be honest with you, I don't really think it's close. The main thing that makes him special is how smart he is. To be honest with you, his smartness and playing the football games reminds me of Charles Woodson. Then when you talk about the intangibles, what a receiver absolutely hates is a cornerback that's very tall and very long, because our job is to eat space up, get close to you, and make our move as we get close to you. But if you have go-go gadget arms and your arms are super long as a wide receiver, you don't want to get close to him because you know that he can put his hands on you from far to be able to redirect you and mess up the timing with you and the quarterback with the contact because of his arms being so long and his size, his speed, and just his intelligence, man, on the football field is what makes him a defensive player of the year. And to be honest with you, in my humble opinion, the best cornerback in football.
6: You know, as you look at the Denver offense, Mike, and we mentioned earlier that they have a new offensive coordinator calling plays. He's not new to the team or that position, but he's new calling plays. Davis Webb is calling the plays. He says the Broncos will have, quote, a different attitude on offense. And I guess he's talking about running it more. And James pointed out rookie Jonah Coleman from Washington has been impressive in camp. J.K. Dobbins has been their number one back, and he's great when he's healthy, but the problem has been staying healthy. They were 8-2 last season when he suited up, 8-1 when he had at least 15 touches. And Dobbins says that he'll play 17 games in regular season for the first time in his career.

0: this season. He says if he does that, he can win the league rushing title. I guess I'm really interested, and I know it's preseason, so we won't see a lot of the starters, but I'm interested to see how Denver looks different with Sean Payton not calling the plays, and will he resist the temptation to get on that headset and overrule?
1: Well, you know that after one or two consecutive poor offensive performances, he's back into that role. Head coaches that are OCs can't stay out of it for very long if they're not having success. Or you do have veto power on every call that comes in. He can always trump what's going on and do his own thing. Denver's offense is it's driven, obviously, by Bo Nix. You started the quarterback position, and if he's not that player, if he doesn't play at a high level, the offense won't be great. So it begins there, but Sean Payton, Dennis, I wonder if he can resist the temptation, especially when things aren't going exactly the way he wants.
0: Well, and Packers fans, James, can look back to Mike McCarthy, who said he was going to relinquish the play-calling duties to Tom Clemens, and what did that last? A couple games, if that?
2: Yeah, man, I'm with Mike, man. When you're a play caller as a head coach, man, you worked your tail off to be able to be in this position to be a head coach. You want to call the game the way you want to call the game. And every play is not going to work, as we know, but you want to be in charge of that. And to be honest with you, man, this team was so good last year. I don't understand the change. I don't understand why even make the change. The offense was clicking. You just get a shiny new toy in Jaylen Waddle. You know, Bo Nix is back healthy. Like, why are we changing the play caller when we had a whole lot of success last year? I don't understand that part of it. But even if the offense was bad, trust me, hey, they're going to get the itch to call these plays again. So this will be interesting to kind of see how this is going to unfold out there in Denver.
0: Easy to remember the Broncos at Mile High Stadium. They haven't been in that stadium. Doesn't seem like that long, but they're hoping to build a new stadium by 2031. That's on their docket. 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
0: 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With James Jones, Mike Heller, joined by Wes Hotkowitz of Packers.com and the Verizon broadcast booth in Denver for these segments. And I'll start with you, Mike. Who stood out for you in that preseason opener in Pittsburgh?
1: Yeah, I went there a little bit earlier, but Kyle McCord, for me, it wasn't as though his throwing numbers were off the charts, but the way he handled the end of the first half, and I thought he was good. He was 12-16, 102 yards. I thought he was good. I don't know that I expected that, so he's the one for me that stood out.
0: Wes?
15: I think that naturally it's got to be Trey Smack, right? I mean, we're talking so much about the kicker position last week, the pregame show, how much we were discussing it. For him to go out and make four field goals is one thing, but for two of those to be from 58 yards, I think speaks to the leg strength that we've been talking about with this kid right back to the day that the Packers moved up to take him in the sixth round. And what the other thing I really like about him is his disposition about things. Afterwards, I mean, he wasn't throwing a parade for himself. He wasn't walking around like the biggest guy in the locker room. He understands this is a day-to-day process, and he has to keep producing. He has to do it again today here in Denver. That mentality is what is going to be, I think, his best ally here as he tries to forge his way through this rookie season. The leg talent, it's extraordinary, and his mentality as far as how he approaches the game, I think, is right on point.
0: He certainly can be a weapon and impact how you call a game if you got a leg that's dependable from that long a range. James, what do you think?
2: Well, I mean, like I told you earlier in the show, Dennis, it wasn't a lot of action. I think I got to, I hate to do it, but I think I got to go with a kicker as well.
1: What?
2: You know what I mean? I mean, I didn't see a lot of people just step up and grab a hold of a position or, you know, I mean, really stand out, you know. But when you're talking about making 50-plus yard field goals like it's nothing, you know what I mean, and being consistent, that's what we talk about. And I continue to say, when you know you have a good kicker, that changes the way when the game is on the line, the play calling that Coach LaFleur may call, knowing that you got a guy that's automatic. Obviously, it's his first game. Obviously, he has a lot of work to do to kind of earn and keep earning that trust. But from 1 week, I mean, that's really one of the main standouts, especially coming off of a year we had last year kicking the ball.
0: This next question goes back to something that Mike said, and it's about Kyle McCord, and it's an if, I know, but if he continues to look good, Mike, what do you do with him?
1: Well, I think you hope that he survives and you can bring him back and put him on your practice squad. I don't know that you keep three, but by the way, on James's answer on a kicker, that's how I know it's the preseason. James is not in regular season form right now when he's giving credit to a kicker on the pregame show.
2: Man, tell me about it, Mike. Tell me about it.
0: I can remember, this is how old I am, I can remember Forrest Gregg when he was Packers coach, and somebody asked him about Kevin Butler and the Bears, and he seethed out of his mouth. What does he know? He's a kicker.
2: That's kind of what I wanted to say.
1: Exactly. Yeah.
0: All right, what do you think, Wes?
15: I look at the quarterback position like this. It's been 6 years since the Packers kept on the 53-man roster three quarterbacks. That obviously was Jordan Love's rookie year. He redshirted that whole year. Tim Boyle was the primary backup. There was that three-year stretch after Taysom Hill where it just seemed like Green Bay was really reluctant to cut quarterbacks. They were worried about losing that number three guy. McCord's off to a great start, but I think that keeping that third quarterback is kind of a luxury right now. I don't know if you can afford to do it. Now, if the kid comes out again today and looks good, if he does well, and I'm assuming he's going to play a lot next week at Lambeau in that game against Arizona, maybe it makes the discussion a little bit more difficult. But you got to remember, the Packers signed him as a street free agent at the end of last season. It's not like they got him as an undrafted free agent this year. He was a seventh-round pick for Philadelphia, and then he was on the street. So that is kind of the game you have to play, and certainly the things that Brian Gutekunst and his scouts are going to have to weigh.
0: James?
2: I'm kind of with West on this one right here. I think you, to be the third quarterback, you are going to have to really, like, play out of your mind. Is it a good start for him? Absolutely. But I think for him to make this team and for them to keep him and be like, hey, man, if we do let him go, he played so well, we know that we're not going to get him back and we want to keep him. I think he's going to have to put the Packers in that type of situation. So he's going to have to make the most of his chances. But right now, I think it's going to be tough keeping three quarterbacks, knowing that you got to fill other roles.
0: All right, Mike, the water gets a little deeper now. Does Keyshawn Nixon have a starting cornerback position? He said, quote, I don't view myself in no competition. Cisse and St. Juste obviously are on board. What do you think?
1: Well, I think he'll earn it, Dennis. I don't think it's given to him now. I think he'll earn it. I think his play will justify it. To me, he's one of their two best corners. I don't know if he's their... I think maybe to start, he's going to have to be their best. Maybe Brandon Cisse turns into that. But yes, he's a starting cornerback. But it is earned. It's not given on pass performance. He's going to have to earn it in the way he's playing tonight and in the rest of camp.
0: You know, one of the things, Wes, that I thought was interesting is that Keyshawn talked about, quote, being punished because he wasn't always with the first unit. Matt LaFleur countered with, hey, then the whole team is being punished because I want competition everywhere. Now, there are certain guys. I mean, you know Jordan Love's going to start at quarterback. But yeah. The point is, he likes the competition.
15: He does, and we've seen it with, like, Aaron Banks right now is splitting reps with Jagger Burton at left guard, right? And Banks, obviously, we know what his contract is. They want to give those guys the opportunities to show what they can do. And as LaFleur also mentioned, they are not afraid to rotate people. They've done it on the offensive line. They've done it at the cornerback position. The one thing I think people need to talk a little bit more about, though, with Keyshawn is, one, this guy is not only was their starting cornerback last year, he's also the most versatile cornerback they have. Before, he was the perimeter guy the last 2 years. He was the nickel. Before that, he was the dime. This guy can play any position practically in the secondary. There's a lot of value with that. So when you ask that question about how this starting lineup's going to shake out, I think a lot of it has to do with Carrington Valentine. I think some of it's going to have to do with Benjamin St. Juste and seeing how that group collectively kind of pushes each other to see how that all slots out in week one.
0: James?
2: Fellas, first off, let's not get it twisted of what these signs mean. I have been part of some of these signs on the bad end of it and on the good end of it. I will never forget when I came in as a rookie, and I will never forget Ruvell Martin saying, man, they putting James in position to catch the ball and make plays. And I'm like, what you mean they putting me in position? I'm just making plays when they throw me the ball. And I'm like, I'm not going to start. Robert Ferguson is here anyway. And I always remember Robert Ferguson said, man, they trying to give you my job, man. And I'm like, what is wrong with y'all, man? I'm just making plays. Next thing you know, I'm running with the ones. And I'm like, oh, shoot, Robert Ferguson wasn't lying. Ruvell wasn't lying. The next year, when Jordy came in, I started seeing the same patterns. And I'm like, oh, they are putting draft picks and guys like that that they think can really play in position to make plays. So Keyshawn Nixon, do not get it twisted. This is a battle. You have to go out there and ball. If you don't ball and the young cornerback balls, he's going to walk out there starting. And you better believe it. They're not giving him first team's reps with the first team defense just to punish you. I ain't seen that. You earn these first team reps. Now, I'm not saying Keyshawn Nixon won't start because I think he's a competitor and he'll put himself in position, but don't get these signs messed up now.
0: More questions for these guys coming up. 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
19: 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You sort through tons of resumes and you get too many so-so applicants. 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Well, now, there's a place where you can meet them

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2: We are the keepers of the wild. America's original and most invested conservationists. For more than 80 years, we've been committed to conserving wildlife and the natural landscapes that define our nation. From rugged alpine ridgelines to peaceful tall grass prairies, we've supported the conservation of more than 36 million acres of American wildlands. Our funding has led to cleaner water, fresher air, and improved wildlife habitat. From abundant fish and waterfowl populations to robust deer and elk herds, nothing is more important than maintaining wild spaces for adventurers to explore and wildlife to thrive. We are America's hunters and target shooters, stewards of the American outdoors.
3: America's hunters and target shooters, along with firearm, ammunition, and archery manufacturers, have invested more than $46 billion to help state fish and wildlife agencies manage and protect wildlife and wild lands across America. For more information, visit OutdoorStewards.org.
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6: We continue with After Further Review, brought to you by Network Health, ahead of the Packers preseason game at Denver. James Jones, Mike Heller, Wes Hotkowitz of Packers.com in the Verizon broadcast booth in Denver. Mike, should the Packers be concerned about a looming suspension for Josh Jacobs since Atlanta's James Pierce Jr. was suspended for 8 games?
7: Of course they should, until they shouldn't. You know, I mean, the NFL, they do their own deal on these things, sometimes independent of what the district attorney does. It's not resolved. So, yeah, they have to plan accordingly, and that's one of the, I would think, it's got to be one of the big concerns, is how deep is the running back room if Josh Jacobs is going to face any league handed down punishment.
6: A couple things I would say, Wes, is Khalil Herbert is on the market now if they do end up having to sign a running back. And to me, and Mike talked a little bit about NFL justice, it seems to be coming much swifter than we've seen in the past. And yeah, this is key here. You don't have to be convicted or even charged necessarily, right, to face a penalty by the NFL and their commissioner, Roger Goodell.
8: That is correct. And yeah, that's something that the NFL, you know, for as long as they've had their fines and suspensions programs, that's something that they go by. So, yeah, certainly, obviously, it's a concern, and it's something the Packers have had to plan for here the last few months, depending on exactly how everything works out. I think we've seen a lot of positives from Marshawn Lloyd. I think everybody's, you know, kind of crossing their fingers yet to make sure this young man can get through this. If Lloyd was with no injury history whatsoever, I think the Packers are sitting pretty well right now. Now that you got Chris Brooks back, who's your traditional third down running back, can do everything you need him to do, sturdy in pass protection. I'm really excited to see Lloyd tonight. I think Packer fans, maybe some of those that have come out to training camp, have been able to see the explosiveness. They've been able to see the shiftiness. I'm hoping the larger group is able to soon be able to do that with him, because he's a special talent. But it's things you're going to have to consider. I think you also potentially looking at waiver wire, as you just mentioned with Herbert, different types of options like that as well. All different aspects that the Packers will have to look at here, depending on how things shuffle out with number 8.
6: James?
9: Yeah, it's definitely something you worry about, man. We need Josh Jacobs. I mean, I don't, you know, nothing against Marshawn Lloyd and nothing against the running back room, but Josh Jacobs is one of the better backs in the National Football League. And we gave him a contract because he proved that he was one of those guys. We need him for this offense to be at a really good level and play at a high level. And if we have two of them and Lloyd comes along with no injuries, then that's going to even make this offense more dangerous. So you never know how the league is going to respond or react to certain situations, because we've all seen this person get this punishment, and this person's situation is way more vicious than this person, and this is all type of stuff with the NFL. You never know. But I do know we need Josh Jacobs, and if we do lose him for some games, it's going to be a big time blow.
6: Well, and stating the obvious too, if you lose him at the start of the season when you're already without Micah Parsons for probably at least a month, you know, you're looking at a situation that's not necessarily great. All right, let's move on because that's all speculation at this point. Mike, how would you assess the Packers' defensive line?
7: Well, it's, some of that's going to depend on what Hargrave brings and Devontae Wyatt coming back from injury. So, to me, it is perhaps the biggest question mark on this team, certainly on that side of the ball. There are a few question marks, aren't there, on the offensive line, defensive line. But, yeah, there's a question mark there about how they step up in Micah's absence to begin. And I think it's why they hit the free agent market, because they didn't do a whole lot in the draft market. Where that's concerned, they had to go other places.
6: And I thought, Wes, it was telling that they bring in, as Mike mentioned, Hargrave. He's a veteran. I mean, he's played in Gannon's system. He's been around for a while. So, you know, the whole youngest team in the NFL thing, probably the Packers won't be this year heading into the regular season, you would think. They know that it's time to take another step, you know, to trying to win it all.
8: Yeah, they wanted a proven commodity, right, next alongside, you know, Devontae Wyatt coming off that ankle injury. And Hargrave, we saw him this week. I wrote a feature on him. I mean, the way he looked coming out of the gate, his first run-through in one-on-ones and his team periods, still a lot of explosiveness with this guy. I mean, I think he can definitely be a factor in the pass rush and in the interior three technique. Really interesting conversation this week, though, with Jonathan Ford, 2022 seventh-round pick. He said this is the most competitive room he's ever been in, and if you know Ford's story, he could not get on the field the first 2 years because of how deep the Packers were on the defensive line. So I thought that spoke volumes as far as what he's seeing from this group collectively. Warren Brinson, Chris McClellan, Nazir Stackhouse, all these guys are fighting for not only jobs, but also, you know, the roles that they're going to be filling out this rotation. So it's exciting to watch. I'm very curious to see, with all these different body types, who ultimately prevails.
6: I guess because of those names that Wes just mentioned, James, I feel better about the defensive line. Let's be honest. Let's lay it out there. I mean, Derrick Henry ran roughshod over the Packers' rush defense at Lambeau last year. They need to be better.
9: They absolutely need to be better. And to be honest with you, I think this is going to be kind of one of those, you know, situations to where we're rotating some different guys, especially early in the season without Micah. Listen, there is no Micah Parsons out there unless you go trade for Myles Garrett, you know what I'm saying, and one of those type dudes, a TJ Watt. Those are the elite of the elite. So we're going to need some guys to step up. I understand, man. I always used to pub up our receiver room too, man. We're the best in the world and all that. The competition, this is a tough room. And all that's cool. But at the end of the day, you got to go show it on the football field. And I think we're going to have a tough challenge without Micah Parsons being out there early. And we need some guys to step up, not only in the run game, but in the pass game as well, getting after that quarterback.
6: Wes Hotkowitz of Packers.com, thanks so much. We appreciate it.
8: Thank you so much, Dennis Krause.
6: You know, I love the formality there. So, Mike Heller, we got less than a minute here, so keep it real tight. But, you know, everything we're talking about here with Parsons being out points, in my mind, it's more than one guy. I know that. But Lucas Van Ness has got to step up.
7: Yeah, and I think we saw Zaire Franklin, and that's part of the blitz package we're going to talk about. You got to bring guys off the edge. You got to bring guys from the middle. And yes, Lucas Van Ness needs to be the first-round draft choice that he was.
6: After further review brought to you by Network Health, proud partner of the Green Bay Packers, Packers Radio is presented by American Family Insurance. 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

0: Graham's term. He faces a runoff election on Tuesday.
1: The critics say I shouldn't run for the Senate. They say I'm not a politician. You know what I say? Guilty as charged.
0: Darlene Graham faced tough criticism recently for stumbling on a foreign policy question during a debate. Her brother served in the Air Force for 30 years and was considered to be well-versed in national security issues. Meanwhile, Vice President Vance took the administration's midterm message to his hometown in Ohio.
2: Vice President Vance focused on the economy, sharing his memories of kids in school in Ohio, telling him their parents lost jobs because manufacturing